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5: 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On Friday, September 4th, at about 11:30 p.m., Decatur police officers responded to a burglary in progress at a business located at 701 El Dorado Street. Before police arrived, a white male suspect broke through the front plexiglass door and entered the business. There was no cash on site. The suspect did, however, steal three sodas before leaving the building. The suspect then fled east on foot. Surveillance video was obtained and police are asking anyone who may recognize the suspect to come forward. The suspect was wearing a System of a Down band shirt pulled over his face. He was also wearing gray sweatpants, white socks, and black sandals. A photo of the suspect can be viewed on the Crime Stoppers website. If you have any information regarding this burglary, you can submit an anonymous tip through Crime Stoppers at 217-423-TIPS.
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12: Hello, America. 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Our number, 877-381-3811, 877-381-3811. Notice how this always works one way. In one direction. One direction. The fear-mongering, the scaremongering. It's always in service to the Democrats, to the left, to an anti-capitalist agenda, to a big centralized government agenda, every single time. And you have about a third of the Republicans who go, and they fall for it, and they march right behind the Democrats. And people who will shock you. People who will shock you. Conservatives who will shock you. It's shocking. It's disappointing. I don't even want to talk to these people again. I don't even care. If they're going to be that easily flummoxed and then become cheerleaders for such a preposterous cause, well, that tells us a lot. That tells us a lot. It's absolutely ridiculous. All this hype against these data centers and and artificial intelligence, and then the assertion of Marxist propaganda, and of course the unreality of their thinking, like nobody else is going to do it. Other big countries are doing it, and they're moving as fast as they can. As fast as they can. I don't know of a single Senate Democrat, I don't know about Fetterman, but putting him aside, I think he's in favor of these data centers, if I heard a few weeks back. But I don't know of any other Democrat, maybe there's a few, I'm happy to learn of them, who supports them. Now, how can that be? Because they have their talking points, because they know what I know and what I've conveyed to you. They want a massive federal role. They want the federal government to basically take this over, kill it, regulate it, do whatever they're going to do, but always to serve the purposes of the Democrats and their power grab. Always. That's it. Why did the Democrats do this stuff? Power. Just remember that word and you'll always know. Remember that word and you'll always know. Mike Johnson at a press conference today. And so again, he's having to respond to the fear-mongering. Again, the media all move in one direction. These hypes move in one direction, only one direction. Never for liberty, never for market capitalism, never for the Constitution, always in the other direction. Cut three, go.
8: I talked to the president about this last night, and we talk about it often, and we are summoning together the top leaders, the CEOs of the AI providers, okay, the ones that run the Frontier Labs and the others. And so all the big names that you know, I think within the next week, we will be together at the White House for an important meeting. When the president says a hoax, what he's referring to is, we've all seen this movie before, okay? We're 49 days out from an election. A catastrophe is created.
12: Exactly.
8: The media gets spun up. Social media gets spun up. Everybody says we're all going to be, they literally said we're all going to be dead in 10 years. You remember when AOC said, was it climate change? What was her stupid thing? She said we're all going to be dead in 10 years. You know, this is yeah. What the president is saying is you're not all going to be dead in 10 years. Okay? That's a hoax.
12: I want to thank the speaker for listening to the program, Mr. Producer. This idea of creating these catastrophes right before elections. I posted about this. It's in my book, Liberty and Tyranny, that many of you have and have read. This is typical of what they do. And so when you see certain politicians falling for it, they're not congressional material. They're not Senate material. They're not presidential material. If they can fall for this so easily, imagine what they would do as president. Here's Trump, who's standing firm, who's standing up to this. You know, we talk about affordability and job creation. This is it. This is the answer. This is the answer. But we don't even talk about affordability anymore. No, that one's done. Why? Because New York is less affordable, as I said, than it was before the commie, Islami. I like that. Do you like that, Mr. Producer? The commie, Islami? Before he was elected. Before he was elected. Now you got buffoons like Chris Coons who may want to run for president. This guy should be running from the president. This guy is such a sleazeball in his personal life, in his public life, just a complete lowlife. Other than that, pretty good guy. Cut five, go.
13: Old enough to remember the world before the internet. And the years that it took, literally decades, for the internet and the World Wide Web and smartphones.
12: Oh, wait. I mixed him up with the guy from Connecticut. I don't think he's sleazy in his personal life. Just a jackass generally. Let's start from the beginning so I get the right jerk identified the right way. So that's the other. That's Chris, what's his name, Murphy from Connecticut, not Coons. Go ahead.
13: Old enough to remember the world before the internet. And the years that it took, literally decades, for the internet and the World Wide Web and smartphones to transform our economy and society. And Congress did not do a good enough job at regulating social media.
12: You see, ladies and gentlemen, this is the fallback position always of the American Marxist. Or all Marxists. We didn't do it right. We didn't have enough authority. We didn't have enough money. We didn't have enough foresight. We just have to do better next time. We just got to, we have to have more power, more control. We learned, you see, from social media. We didn't regulate it enough. We didn't regulate it properly. And this time we're really going to do a hell of a job. Go ahead.
13: Or to miss this moment. And when we've got all
12: the... miss this moment. Ladies and gentlemen, this technology is not new. It's been around decades. There's a lot more money pouring into it to expand it for sure. But miss what moment? He means the moment now to grab it by the throat and wrestle it to the ground. That's what he means. To choke the damn life out of it. I've said many times. Many times over the years, the Democrats love what the golden goose lays, golden eggs. But they hate the goose. They choke it to death. They want the eggs without the goose. Go ahead.
13: Of the biggest AI companies in unison saying, we need to slow down. We need some bigger guardrails. We need some protections.
12: Now, you have some of the larger companies who are run by libs and Democrats. Not all, but too many. And they're saying things like, we need rules, we need guardrails, we need this and that. And what they really mean is, and again, I've written about this in Liberty and Tyranny, you've got major corporations that use government to try and control the market, to try and control the competition. And that's what they're trying to do. So that should be rejected. We should reject it. Sorry, we're going to have a more free and open system. The big boys have to compete. Everybody has to compete. And government, other than being a referee on certain issues, stay the hell out of it. That's so radical, isn't it, America? So radical. Go ahead.
13: Be a threat to humanity. We deserve...
12: What is a threat to humanity? You are, you schmuck. What do you mean a threat to humanity? What threat to humanity? And so then they create the images and the fears and the scaremongering. Well, what if in some lab, some guy who's unshaven, you know, he's sitting in his boxer shorts and a t-top and a tank top, and he's in the basement. Have you ever seen the show The FBI? I mean, it's possible. There he is. And he's developing a nuclear warhead all by himself using AI. God, can you imagine? No, I can't. That's a massive undertaking. I don't care what you're... No, I can't. But this is it. A threat to humanity. The response should be a threat to humanity. A godsend to humanity. Hello? A godsend to humanity. That human beings get together and that they develop technologies that in turn are able to develop things that mankind needs. Improves life, the quality of life, the length of life. No, but you see, the inhumanity that can be created. And they'll throw some terms out there, but they don't know what they're talking about. Go ahead.
13: Recognizes this moment, and instead of dismissing it as a hoax, and saying on Truth Social that we don't need any protection.
12: You're a hoax. You're a moron. You're the hoax that went around saying, you know, that Joe Biden's the smartest president I've ever talked to. The guy's from Delaware, of course. If he says a negative thing about Biden, his career's over. You know, that Biden, I've met with him. I've talked to him over and over and over again. I don't see any mental deterioration whatsoever. That's what this a-hole was saying the whole time. Who are these people? Why in the world would you substitute their judgment for the judgment of people who actually know what the hell they're doing? They want to destroy the oil industry. Remember this? Think about it. The electric industry, the automobile industry. Oh, they got 1,000 ideas, and they all suck. Go ahead.
13: We have a very high IQ president. I think we need a Republican majority and a president who take this moment as seriously as it deserves.
12: What does that even mean, Mr. Producer? I have no clue what he's even talking. Anybody know what the man is saying? I don't think the man knows what he's saying. We'll be right back.
14: 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From the News Radio 101 Weather Center, today will be mostly sunny with a high near 81. Southeast winds 10 to 13 miles per hour, gusting to 21. Tonight, mostly clear, low around 70. Tuesday brings a chance of showers and thunderstorms, high near 96. Heat index up to 103. Chance of rain 40%. For the latest news, weather, and community info, visit DecaturRadio.com.
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so stupid out there. It's hard to know where to begin anymore. You got billionaires. Some of them are running these biggest of the AI data center companies, warning about a 10% chance of annihilation while they're putting out an IPO to get investors to invest in their company. Now,

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We can't. But data centers will get us much closer because they'll produce a massive amount of wealth. And not just for billionaires, across the country. This benefits most you, Mr. and Mrs. America. Whatever walk of life you're in, whatever collar you wear, whether you wear a collar or not, whether you're a truck driver, a plumber, electrician, this benefits you. If you're like a supercomputer nerd and technician, this benefits you. It's across the board. So the class warfare stuff doesn't work. You're going to see a tremendous amount of capital investment. Low taxes, because these enterprises are going to be paying significant taxes. Not because taxes are being raised, but because they're building. There are states like West Virginia, Louisiana, Idaho, and numerous others. They get it. They understand. They're not playing this game. They have the open sign out. $81 billion just invested in West Virginia. It's a small state, relatively. They're thrilled. So are some of these other states and communities. Loudoun County, Virginia, very left-wing now, very Democrat, very blue. They're thrilled. They're thrilled. They're not listening to the National Democrats and half the Republicans. Nothing gets built without local government's approval through zoning boards and the vote of a board of supervisors or whatever you have in your locality. Period. Plenty of debating goes on. These things aren't built overnight. And yet you have people who just want to make these decisions from Washington, D.C. They have their own agendas. It stuns me that something that is ubiquitously beneficial comes under attack like this. Well, we need to make sure. You need to make sure what? Leave them alone. Leave them alone. My God, I just can't imagine the first industrial revolution in the early 1800s, the second industrial revolution after the Civil War, the third industrial revolution after the turn of the last century, and now this industrial revolution comes up against all these attacks. You see, the federal government has a massive infrastructure. Massive infrastructure. Politicians in Washington, but also politicians in state capitals, they're knee-jerk. They're just used to regulating and taxing. So they want to control some big chunk of this. In the name of the people, of course. The pseudo-conservatives say the Constitution compels this. People are imperfect, so a few people are very imperfect. What? We're not talking about government. We're talking about the private sector. A lot of people are imperfect. So what? That doesn't mean they're creating the next nuclear bomb or some kind of chemical element to spread around the world. And they don't need AI and data centers to do it. Do they? No, they don't. Some of the most rudimentary techniques and available off-the-shelf material can be used to do that. But again, I repeat what I said to you in the first hour. Isn't it amazing that some of the voices out there are warning about possible nuclear weapons? Bernie Sanders, this guy, Chris Coons, and some of the others. They didn't seem to worry about nuclear weapons in the arms of the Iranian regime. This is what demonstrates to you what lying bags of you-know-what they are. A real enemy with real technology, with real, as the president calls it, nuclear dust, that is, weaponized uranium, with real intentions to use it, the war is pointless. What are we doing? But then when it comes to AI and data centers, which are not focused on making weapons of mass destruction,

That's all they talk about. Weapons of mass destruction. That's when they want to put the foot down on the throat of industry, you see, when it's our industry. Not what's the Iranian regime. They're frauds and phonies and fools, Mr. and Mrs. America. We'll be right back.

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1: I don't know Mike Cernovich. I've heard of him before. He's on social media. I don't read everybody on social media, but he has a post here that was just sent to me, and I have to agree with him. That's right, I agree with him. He says, it's always a message of fear. My entire life, nuclear winter, killer bees, acid rain, global warming, rebranded climate change, COVID, now AI. Reject the demonic spirit of fear. He is correct. It's what I've been saying repeatedly. It's what I wrote in Liberty and Tyranny years and years ago. And yet, we have people who should know better falling right in line behind it. Falling right in line behind it. It's appalling. It's appalling. I won't look at them the same way. I just won't. Mr. Producer, are you afraid of data centers and AI? You love AI, right? You look around at your products and the things you have. It's just bizarre. At least it is to me. All right. Let me see here. Hagee Ministries. You know, I love these groups who put out lists. The Jerusalem Post puts out a list. Talkers Magazine puts out a phony list. Mediaite puts out a phony list. They all put out lists. They're so important. People are so worried if they're on a list. I'm not on that list. Or what am I? I should be number so-and-so on that list. Well, I laugh. Because we're the second largest talk show in America. There's no doubt about it. They put me down like 12th, I think. So it's a phony list. The top of my list, which is a real list, among the greatest pastors in the country is John Hagee. One of the greats. And I call him my pastor. We do for a reason. You ought to think about this. A young woman discovers she's pregnant. She's scared and alone. Maybe she's been told that abortion is her only option. It's what she's hearing. It's what she's being told. What if instead of telling her to end that life, somebody said, you know what? I can help you. We'll help you. You don't have to do this, and you don't have to do this alone. And that's what Sanctuary of Hope does. 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All right, Let me get back here, Mr. Producer. 1 second, America. Got to switch over here. Okie dokie. Let's move on to a few other things here. Yes, yes, yes. Elizabeth Warren, she's there. Well, you know, Al Green, not the singer, the dunce that just lost his seat outside of Houston, or in Houston, I should say, to another radical, but younger. Al Green won't be with us in Congress anyway after January. And he's out there, as he does with all Republican presidents. He put out an impeachment resolution vote. Hakeem Jeffries was actually very upset about it because he said, shh, for God's sakes, Al, we're saving that for after the election. But Al was not going to be denied his phony vote. And so that failed today, overwhelmingly. A lot of Democrats chose not to vote. They're holding their vote for next round. And then Tom Massie, a putative Republican out of Kentucky, this guy, in my view, is deranged. He's deranged between the ears, and he's evil in the soul. Just my humble opinion, one man's opinion. But he seems to side with the Democrats all the time. Now, we're in the middle of a war with Iran, so he has a great idea. Let's try to impeach the Secretary of War. Let's try to humiliate him if we can't remove him. Let's try to undermine his command if we can't remove him. And besides, I don't want to put out an impeachment request for the president because I'll take all kinds of grief. We'll save that for the Democrats next time around. So Massie, who sides with the Democrats, like Katarlson, who sides with the Democrats, like Bannon, who sides with the they're all siding with communists and Islamists and this one and that one. They're all sick. Sick. So here's Massie on the floor today, and I want you to understand something. The War Powers Act of 1973 is utterly unconstitutional. Every president has held that position, Republican, Democrat, regardless, left or right. Every office of legal counsel in the Department of Justice has taken that position in defense of one administration and the other. The Supreme Court has never ruled on it because nobody has the guts who believes in it to actually take it to the Supreme Court because they're afraid it'll be shot down. And also remember, we've talked about this at length. Congress has the power to declare war, but not make war. The word make was taken out of the first draft of the Constitution, replaced with declare, and by declare they did not mean make. Congress can declare war or not declare war, and it does so in support of the president. The president makes war. He's the commander-in-chief. That's the way it's set up. Now, if Congress wants to end it, they have the power of the purse. The problem is Massie doesn't have the votes to defund the war because you need a two-third majority of both houses to overcome a presidential veto. He doesn't have it. And so he goes on the floor, and he talks about impeaching Pete Hegseth based on the War Powers Act. Cut nine, go.
2: Impeaching Peter Brian Hegseth, Secretary of Defense, for high crimes and misdemeanors. Resolved that Peter Brian
1: Hegseth... So it's a high crime and misdemeanor for the Secretary of War to, number one, follow the directions of the Commander-in-Chief, and number two, to do the very best he can to lead these men into war. And he's done a fabulous job. He's been a great Secretary of War, no matter what anybody says. And so look how they talk about him. Look how they treat him. And they wave around the War Powers Act of 1973. Go ahead.
2: Defense, also referred to as Secretary of War by the administration, is impeached for high crimes and misdemeanors, and that the following articles of impeachment be exhibited to the United States Senate. Articles of impeachment exhibited by the House of Representatives of the United States of America in the name of itself and of the people of the United States of America against Peter Brian Hegseth, Secretary of Defense, in maintenance and support of its impeachment against him for high crimes and misdemeanors. Article 1, waging war in contravention of the War Powers Resolution of 1973, Section 2C.
1: What a joke.
2: The Constitution provides that the House of Representatives shall have the sole power of impeachment, and that civil officers of the United
1: all
2: States...
1: Right, thank you very much, but not at all. He wants it to sound so intelligent and compelling. So he reads words from this side or the other, even the Constitution. And he wants you to believe that what he's doing is constitutionally compelled. And you have Marjorie Traitor Gang Green, who agrees with him, among others. If this is unconstitutional, then virtually every war we've been involved in was unconstitutional and required the impeachment of the president and the Secretary of Defense or Secretary of War. Now, isn't that ludicrous? We've had declarations of war 11 times since the beginning of this republic. I believe it's 6 of which were during World War II. There's nothing unconstitutional about what we're doing with Iran. So here's Tom Massey giving aid and comfort to the Islamo-Nazi regime in Tehran. Just as Bannon with his communist buddy Bernie Sanders were giving aid and comfort to the communist regime in China. And just as Qatarison is giving aid and comfort to the Islamist regimes throughout the Middle East, including Iran, because the administration apparently has decided to sell missiles to Israel. Can you imagine? For which that dumb bastard apparently assigns me and my family the responsibility when I and my family had nothing to do with it. I wish we did, but we didn't. We'll be right back.
0: Mark Levin.
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7: Good evening, Central Illinois, and happy Tuesday. Here's your WANE forecast. A cold front arrives this evening. It brings us scattered showers into the evening and widespread showers and thunderstorms heading overnight. This will linger into our Wednesday morning, continuing into midday before tapering off heading into the afternoon. Temperatures tonight dip into the low 70s, and tomorrow behind the cold front are a little cooler in the upper 80s, but we're keeping the heat and the shower chances around throughout the rest of the week. I'm Olivia Colon.
8: Hi, this is Gordon Deal. Wednesday on This Morning, America's First News. The leaders of the AI industry have been calling for a slowdown in it, but Wall Street seems like it's all systems go. What gives? Also, traders are betting that the Federal Reserve will raise interest rates at its September meeting. What would that mean for our finances? And traveling on the cheap through a home swap program. Wednesday on This Morning, America's First News. 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

0: know when Rush used to put on certain of his statements and commentaries and monologues, used to put sort of a, how do you put, a stamp of Rush on it? Rush Limbaugh Show or something like that. Do you know what I'm talking about, Rich? I'm not going to do it, but I wonder sometimes if we should, because I find that things I've said on the radio, like tonight, will be on social media by some of these podcasters and phony influencers the next day. And these are guys with fairly significant staffs, you know. I just wonder. No, I don't wonder. I know, as a matter of fact, that a lot of that goes on. Mr. Producer says, well, that should be okay. That's good that they're using your stuff, right, Mr. Producer? What does that demonstrate? That they're plagiarists. That's what it demonstrates. Representative Ayanna Pressley at a hearing today with Secretary Bessent. This guy is a killer. He's great. Cut 13, go.
1: Okay, Secretary Bessent, working people reclaiming my time, Secretary Bessent, working people are paying more for utilities now than they were 5 years ago, more than 20% more. Are you aware of that?
2: I am aware of that.
1: Okay, moving on, Secretary Bessent, people are also paying over three times more on health insurance. Have you heard about this issue, yes or no?
2: I am aware that Obama failure.
1: Yes or no? Are you aware?
2: You can ask me.
1: Stop filibustering and stop acting like you don't know what the facts are. Moving on.
2: Answer it.
1: Secretary Bessent, the Joint Economic Committee found that tariffs cost families on average $1,700. Have you heard about this issue?
2: I have not.
1: You heard about this issue. Your boss, Donald Trump, said that he was going to give people he would reimburse them. He would send them a check for the cost of these tariffs, and he hasn't done that because he lies on everything.
2: Moving on,
1: you know about these issues, and I'm questioning your integrity.
0: No, you won't know about these. Go ahead. And she goes on, but we won't. Then there's Maxine Waters, the same hearing, barely coherent. Cut 14, go.
2: The U.S. bond market has been the best performing
3: Secretary.
2: In the world.
3: Yes or no, Mr. Secretary?
2: Record,
3: reclaiming my time. Reclaiming my time.
2: Record,
3: reclaiming my time. Reclaiming my time. Reclaiming my time. You keep talking, I'll keep reclaiming my time. And I'm asking you, Mr. Secretary, turn it to your trade policy. If tariffs are not inflationary.
0: Why do they keep reclaiming their time after they ask a question? It didn't make any sense. Go ahead.
3: In your previous testimony, then why has inflation increased by more than 3% over the past year? Do you deny that inflation is too high at 3%? Yes or no?
2: The Representative Waters.
3: Yes or no, Mr. Secretary.
2: You're not making
3: yes
2: sense.
3: Yes or no, Mr. Secretary.
2: If you believe the tariffs
3: reclaiming
2: are
3: my time.
2: The tariff levels
3: reclaiming my time.
2: So,
3: reclaiming my time.
2: What you're
3: reclaiming my time.
4: It's the general
3: reclaiming my
4: general
3: time.
0: You know what, ladies and gentlemen? We should turn AI data centers over to these people. You see what I mean? Turn it over to these kooks. Turn it over to these nuts. Yeah, I'm worried about it. Turn it over to Maxine and Aniana. And while we're at it, we got a couple Republican knuckleheads, too. Let's turn it over to Congress. They'll figure it out, won't they, America? Are you kidding me? I think the more of this we play, Mr. Producer, the more clear-cut it becomes, don't you? 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Ah, there it is, Mr. Producer. 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
0: Now, I don't know what the Fed's going to do, but all the talk is about potential increase in interest rates. I'm not saying they're going to do it, but you can check the internet and the news yourself. That's what they're all talking about. Will they raise the interest rates or not? I don't think they should. Not in the least. But that's the talk. Time will tell. The Power Hour is next. We've just touched the surface. But keep in mind during the break, do you really want these idiots, the vast majority of whom know nothing, they managed to get elected to office,

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5: ABC News, I'm Dave Packer. AI is making strange bedfellows.
6: As major AI labs now push to slow down development in light of potential dangers, former Trump administration strategist Steve Bannon says of those companies,
7: the people don't trust them, and that trust is not going up.
6: A rare ideological ally, Vermont Senator Bernie Sanders, who says lawmakers must step in.
8: The public has had virtually no input into the AI revolution that is transforming the world.
6: Mike Dubusky, ABC News.
5: President Trump lashed out on social media at the Supreme Court today for blocking his attempt to overhaul mail-in ballots ahead of the midterm elections, saying the Supreme Court let our country down. Macklemore was yanked from Ed Sheeran's tour after saying this at a show in New Jersey.
9: I said free Palestine.
5: Now all of Sheeran's supporting acts have quit in solidarity with Macklemore. This is ABC News. Federal authorities are revealing more information on the case of a Pennsylvania man arrested for swearing allegiance to ISIS and possibly plotting a terror attack. ABC News Chief Justice Correspondent Pierre Thomas has more.
10: Justice Department prosecutors claim in a court document obtained by ABC News that Jonathan Kramer had previously been in juvenile detention after allegedly plotting a mass casualty attack. The FBI received a disturbing tip. Kramer had allegedly been receiving suspicious packages, and the FBI learned that Kramer was promoting ISIS ideology. On Saturday, Kramer, who is now 21, was observed going to a sporting goods store and meeting an individual in a parking lot and allegedly obtaining a long black duffel bag. The FBI, who was watching Kramer, then confronted him at the hotel, executed search warrants, allegedly discovered the firearm, ammunition, and made the arrest.
5: State health officials in Pennsylvania have reported a fourth measles-related death. The additional death in the state was an 18-year-old who was not vaccinated. Dave Packer, ABC News.
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21: 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Our number, 877-381-3811, 877-381-3811. Over at the New York Post, they're not the only one to report this, but it's important. Anthony Blair, Pennsylvania would-be ISIS terrorists arrested with 190 rounds of ammo and a rifle, says the Department of Justice. What is going on in Butler, Pennsylvania, Mr. Bridges? A 21-year-old Pennsylvania man was plotting a violent attack on behalf of ISIS when he was nabbed by the FBI at a hotel over the weekend with a rifle, five magazines, and 190 rounds of ammunition, the feds said. Jonathan Hunter Kramer of Valencia, about a half hour north of Pittsburgh, was stopped by G-men at a nearby Dunham's Sporting Goods store on Saturday, the day after the 25th anniversary of 9/11, with the rifle, magazines, and boxes of ammo, after allegedly buying the gun in a nearby Walmart parking lot, according to a federal criminal complaint put out today. Now, what else is in this complaint? I'm having a hell of a time with these advertisements on the New York Post just popping up left and right. Kramer, who went by the name of Hamza al-Rashid, had pledged allegiance to ISIS terrorists before being busted, offered to distribute explosive manuals online, and said he was preparing for his mission, quote-unquote, but still needed a weapon, the court document said. Agents searching his hotel room in local Cranberry, Pennsylvania, also found a rifle bipod, scope, entrenchment tool, prayer rug, cell phone, bag to block signals, and an undated related note, Trib Live reported. Don't look for me. I don't know what I did, but I can't live in constant fear, the note read, according to the complaint. FBI agents watched Kramer leave his home Friday with a bag and take a rideshare to a store where he bought a disposable phone, according to the complaint. Kramer then reportedly left his home in Valencia on Saturday morning, took an Uber to Walmart in Richland, Pennsylvania, where he asked an employee to watch his bag as he shopped, according to the criminal complaint. Let's see here. I'm still working through these ads that keep popping up. Walmart security footage reportedly shows Kramer going into the parking lot and meeting with a person, taking a long black bag out of their trunk, according to the FBI. The suspect then took another Uber to the Cranberry Park Hotel, checking into a room and paying $450 to stay for a week. When he checked in and put his bag down, a hotel guest who previously worked at a gun range safety officer said he heard the sound of a firearm magazines contacting each other, according to the FBI. Kramer then went from the hotel to Durham's, where he was stopped as he left by federal agents. Inside his bags were three 30-round capacity rifle magazines, five boxes of 5.56 caliber ammunition, according to the complaint. Kramer's charged with receiving a firearm and ammunition, knowing or having reasonable cause to believe they would be used to commit a felony or federal crime of terrorism, including providing or attempting to provide material support to a designated federal terrorist organization. He was booked into the Butler County Jail, made his first court appearance yesterday. Prosecutors have asked that he be held without bond, arguing he poses a danger to the community. Now, the FBI had been aware since 2023 investigation of Kramer, the time a minor, when he was charged and adjudicated delinquent in Pennsylvania for his role in a plot to carry out a mass casualty attack and for possessing child sexual abuse material, according to the Justice Department. So, 3 years ago, as a minor, he was ready to blow people away, it appears. Authorities began investigating him again after an anonymous tip came in March 19, shortly after his release from a juvenile detention facility. The tipster said Kramer was ordering mysterious packages and talking to his friends from before his juvenile adjudication. U.S. Attorney General Todd Blanche said the arrest came as Americans marked the 25th anniversary of September 11. This is good work by the FBI and local police. You just wonder what else is out there, don't you? And who else is doing these sorts of things and plotting and planning? But good for the FBI and, again, for the locals and all of them working together. These are the kinds of questions or areas of interest you would think members of Congress have. But no, when Kash Patel comes up there, the senators make asses out of themselves, and including Republicans. One in particular I'm really getting sick and tired of. He's just a grandstander. Just a grandstander. We have the Houthis move in on the world's largest oil facility. Very concerning development from the Daily Express. And it is a concerning development. And this is why I've argued and why I posted again a few hours ago that I do understand the patience needed in an economic war against Iran, choking them off and so forth and so on. But I've never felt that in and of itself would be enough. And now the Chinese and the Russians are providing them with missiles. to attack our jets and the Israeli jets should they go in. So time may work on our side economically, but it doesn't work on our side in all respects. But the only way to actually take out that regime is going to be arming the people there. As I've said till I'm blue in the face, I hope we're doing some of it. There have been some reports that there have been clashes, there has been gunfire with some resistance movements in the IRGC, and that there are actually casualties with the IRGC to some extent. I don't know the full extent of this. It's not being reported. I'm only catching little clips of it. But I can imagine the mayhem, and worse, that can be unleashed against this regime if we were serious about arming the people there, and we enlisted the Mossad, the Israelis, to help us take the lead, because they have very good intelligence. They know who's what over there. And they actually have people over there who are pointing things out to them. This is just a tool that seems to me has been, maybe it's being used, but hasn't been used much, if used at all. And I don't care what Erdogan has to say about it in Turkey, and I don't care what the Arabs have to say about it if they don't like it. Too damn bad. We're taking the lead in this war, and we have every right to win it. The Houthis move in on the world's largest oil facility in a very concerning development. Experts believe the Iran-backed Houthis are not in position to control Saudi Arabia's largest oil facility, but I will add they're in a position to do grave damage to it. And there are other reports today that, believe it or not, the Saudis again have gone to the Israelis to provide them with help in terms of intelligence and so forth, which apparently the Israelis are providing with the CENTCOM involved in working it through with both countries. The Saudis have played this game too much. You know, they go into this deal with the Pakistanis and the Turkeys, Islamists all, and of course, then they're attacked by Iran via the Houthis, and Turkey does nothing, and Pakistan does nothing. So that's a paper tiger. But they also did that, the Saudis, to send a signal to the Israelis. And then he talks about, does the prince, you know, about the Abraham Accords years back, and now it's, well, you have to have a Palestinian state. That's not going to happen. So Saudi Arabia is going to have to make a decision what side of the fence they're on. They can do it quietly. They don't have to be full-throated about it, but they're going to have to make a decision. Obviously, they cannot count on their Arab neighbors. They cannot count on Islamists, whether it be in Pakistan or Turkey. And obviously, the Iranian regime would like nothing more than to blow out their main oil pipelines and facilities. So they turn to the Israelis for help. It's an incredible thing. We'll be right back.
0: Mark Levin.
1: From the News Radio 101 Weather Center, today will be mostly sunny with a high near 81. Southeast winds 10 to 13 miles per hour, gusting to 21. Tonight mostly clear, low around 70. Tuesday brings a chance of showers and thunderstorms, high near 96. Heat index up to 103. 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
24: The midterms are almost here, and Republicans could be in deep trouble. Polls show Democrats leading in key races. Tonight, Rob Finnerty on Newsmax reveals the growing threat from the DSA and the radical left. With less than 60 days to go, Finnerty says it's time for the GOP to hit the panic button. The House may go, and control of the Senate is up for grabs. Gas prices, mortgage rates, health care, and out-of-control national debt. Americans are angry. 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Tallarico, El Sayed, AOC, Bernie Sanders. Finnerty reveals President Trump's secret plan to fight back. 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

0: Well, you know, it's a special time. I have my old buddy with us, Bill O'Reilly. Bill, how are you doing?
1: I'm hanging tough there. I'm getting older, but I'm hanging in.
0: You're hanging in. You're getting older. We'll join the club. Me too. It feels it too, doesn't it?
1: You know, I was going to ask you because we haven't talked in a while. How you feeling? Are you all right?
0: Yeah, I'm good enough. Let me put it that way. Good enough.
1: Yeah.
0: All right.
1: You know, our work ethic, though, we, you know, other people would be in traction.
0: That's
1: but we
0: true.
1: Go to work.
0: We go to work every day and we work hard.
1: Yeah, we go to work.
0: Yeah. No, that's right. But you know what? You have this podcast and you've turned this into a real thing. And you were one of the earliest ones to really turn it into a real thing. You've got a lot of people who watch your podcast. It doesn't have to be the biggest podcast to be very influential, but it's a really good podcast. It's really substantive, and you can tell you really think about your subject and work on it before you do it. Tell us a little bit about that before we delve into the book here.
1: Okay, so when I left Fox News, I had offers to go to do linear television, some good ones. But I had had enough of working for corporations. Mm-hmm. And I just said to myself, look, if I'm going to continue doing what I do, which is news analysis, I'm going to have to run my own show. So what we did was we set up an apparatus. 60 people worked for me, 60.
0: Wow.
1: And the apparatus was we operate the way you would operate any kind of cable or network news program, with the exception of we are all news analysis. We don't break news. We don't do that. And then it's me, and people knew me. And they some like me, some hate me. Same thing with you. We're in the same category. But we speak our minds. And Americans, I always knew, respect that. As long as it's done responsibly without malice or exploitation. So that's what we decided to do. And then YouTube hit. YouTube was the explosion that hurtled me around the world. And I just got out of the U.S. Open on Sunday, the tennis match. I was invited by Saudi Arabian interests.

0: Now, this is a very interesting book you wrote here, Confronting America, What Has to Change. So you take a real look at what's going on in the country, really every corner of the culture, and you decide, look, we have issues, and we need to address them and confront them, and we can do it if we address them and confront them, right?
1: Yeah, it's eyewitness history. So I've been in 90 countries. I've covered 4 wars. I've been out there. I know how it all works. And what drives me crazy, and you know, I listen to your radio program, what drives you crazy is that we understand what the problem is. It's not hard to understand the problem. But we don't have crusaders who are trying to solve the problem. Instead, we have ideology. We have movements. So this coming November, we go to the poll. We're not voting for people. We're voting for a movement, not a person. So if you live in Texas and you don't like the Republican candidate, I don't like him. But running against him is a nut, all right, who wants to push the country into a place of destruction, okay? So that's my choice. It's Paxson against a guy who wants to destroy the country. So what am I supposed to do? You know, you got to see the bigger picture. So Confronting America is, here's the problem. Here's how you fix it. And in some cases, here's why they won't fix it. A lot of money involved with that analysis. Okay? And I wrote it from a very personal point of view. I tell you the stories, name the names. We don't use anonymous sources here, Levin. You know that. I got Paul McCartney shooting down stuff. I got everybody in the world. Okay? Their names are in there. And if they don't like it, I'm sorry. Fix the problem. And then I'll be your friend. But don't be giving me, I can't. I don't want I can't people. I want people who are going to make the country better.
0: This is a very different book than you've written in your other books and so forth and so on. And you are very... Anybody who knows you, listens to you, watches you, or reads your books knows you are straightforward, a straight shooter. And the book is filled with examples of this. So let's go through some of this. You have here at number 4, are you a patriot? What do you mean by that?
1: Do you love your country? Do you have emotion invested in the welfare of your country? Do you respect your country? All of those things are necessary for you to be a patriot. And, you know, I wrote the book because who knows how much longer we have, right? Yeah. And I figured I got all of this experience. I mean, you, me, I'm sorry I have to, I hope I'm not violating confidence, but you and I had dinner with Trump, along with Hannity and a couple of guys, all right? Geraldo was actually there, but they wouldn't let Geraldo have any food. But we had dinner, okay, in the residence, and it was a lot of laughs. It was jocular, even though we don't simpatico. We have our own views, but we all have one thing in common: we all love our country. And so, don't give me 4th of July 250 and then go out and say, I'm voting for Al Saeed, who hates the country. Don't give me that.
0: We're just getting into this book. I really want to get into it. It's a great book. Folks, I want you to grab a copy by Bill O'Reilly, Confronting America, What Has to Change. I'm telling you, you're going to love this book. It is pure Bill O'Reilly, which is very, very intriguing. We'll be right back.
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1: All my social media platforms, as well as Amazon right now, you can get a copy. Bill O'Reilly's great book, Confronting America. Any major bookstore, if they don't have it, ask him for it. What has to change? You're going to find this book really compelling, fascinating. Really pure Bill O'Reilly. You're going to learn a lot from Bill O'Reilly if you take the time to listen to him and watch him and read his books. You really can. 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It depends, many of you, if you can afford it or not, but you know what I'm talking about. 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And if you see a post-purchase survey, please be sure to mention that you heard about Cozy Earth on the Mark Levin Show. Bill O'Reilly, a couple of chapters here in particular grab my attention, and that is, and I think it's a very, very important one, as a matter of fact, God help us. Tell us about that.
2: Well, the country is going secular, the United States of America. So I'm a Roman Catholic, you're Jewish. And when I go to Mass, and I do go, I can't get behind in the repenting. You know what I mean, Levin? I get behind, I'm never going to catch up. So it's got to be a weekly situation. You know, the average age in the Mass is 75, and it's been declining for years. The neighborhoods in America that have the lowest level of crime, and I didn't know if you know this, are all neighborhoods with a very strong church-going population.
1: Hmm.
2: And let me give you a vivid example. In New York City, where I live, it is almost unheard of in the Jewish neighborhoods, and they're not lavish neighborhoods, a lot of them. Street crime is almost unheard of among New York Jews. I wish it were the same among Catholics, but it's not.
1: Mm-hmm.
2: And if you are a believer, that's why the chapter is God Help Us, you are far less likely to hurt your fellow man. It sounds trite, but it's true.
1: Mm-hmm.
2: If you don't give a fig about the person, then you'll hurt them. But if you say, I'm commanded not to hurt, to treat my brother as I want to be treated, then you're likely not to hurt the person. This is like second grade. But we get away from it. In fact, the media mocks people of faith. They mock them. And I'm going, that was once the strength of this country.
1: Mm-hmm.
2: When my father returned from World War II in 1946, he was in the occupation of Japan. He married my mother. We lived in Levittown, which was very heavily church-going, both to the synagogues and to the Catholic church and school. There wasn't any crime. In fact, if you lied or you shoplifted in Levittown and word got out, you were a pariah.
1: Mm-hmm.
2: People would come up and criticize you. Now, in America, they look for excuses not to punish criminals. And I wanted to get across that crime is a problem in this country. If you want to lower crime, the best way to do it is to encourage a belief in a higher power. I'm not a holy roller.
1: Mm-hmm.
2: I'm going by the stats.
1: Yeah, that's right. And in that vein, you have a section here called A Matter of Respect. So we're losing the connection to God. And what about a matter of respect?
2: Well, that comes right with it.
1: Mm-hmm.
2: Because if you don't believe in anything but yourself, and unfortunately it breaks my heart, I think maybe 50% of us are in that category now with the machines and the stupid social media. I mean, I make a nice living off it, but I know what it is. Mm-hmm. You don't care anything about anything but yourself. It doesn't bother you that other people get hosed. You know, my previous book was Confronting Evil, and the summation of the book was, if you don't confront evil, it will get worse. And in the last year, we have seen that with Iran and all kinds of stuff. If you look the other way, evil is not going to go away. It's not.
1: Mm-hmm.
2: Because these terrorists off the 9/11 25th anniversary, they have no respect for you. They have no respect for American values or American faith or anything. They'll blow your head off for mm-hmm. no reason. And so a decline of respect drives a lot of the social problems, but it's self-respect that people miss. If you're going to live your life pumping heroin into your system, your children, if you have them, are going to be neglected and abused. Your family is going to be destroyed. You yourself are going to be sitting someplace in squalid conditions doing what with your life? Yet if you say that about a drug addict or alcoholic, oh, you're mean. No, no, no, don't tell the truth about it. Where's your self-respect?
1: Mm-hmm.
2: That should be taught in every blanking school in the country. You've got to respect yourself by not doing things that are destructive.
1: And then you talk about another segment of our population in this section called the bubble people, who are really not engaged very much at all, right?
2: 50% of us.
1: Mm-hmm. It's a lot.
2: That's a lot of folks. So that crew, for some reason, and again, a lot of it goes back to bad parenting, and there's nothing the government can do to straighten out bad parenting. They can't come into your house and tell you to be a good mom or dad. Okay?
1: Mm-hmm.
2: The radical leftists say, well, the government will do that. Government will raise your kids. Mandami is going, oh, we'll raise your kids for you. No thanks. I'll handle it. Okay? But you have a situation now where everything is at your thumb. Everything you want is at your thumb. So it used to be, when I came home from school, I go out and play with my thug friends, and we shoot baskets and play football or whatever we would do. But we'd have to organize. We'd have to socialize. You don't have to do that now.
1: Mm-mm.
2: You can sit in that living room or that basement with that machine and punch up anything you want. And a lot of it's destructive. A lot of it is telling you to do bad things. Okay? What's the anecdote to that? It's going to get worse with AI.
1: Mm-hmm.
2: They're going to be able to duplicate horrendous behavior on the stupid machine. So we're living in an age now where these problems have to be defined and then dealt with. So drug addicts should not be allowed to run around shoplifting and assaulting and getting other people hooked on drugs and doing all this other stuff. They should be escorted into a therapeutic clinic. And countries have this, where they get rehab, whether they want the rehab or not. You take them off the street, you take the market away. They have no right to do this. You have no right to live on the street fouling a neighborhood. You have no right to do it. Yet our politicians back away. They're afraid. They are afraid because they'll be branded a racist or a mean person or whatever it may be. Mm-hmm. Well, I'm tired of it, and that's why I wrote the book. Here's the solution to the problem. Are you man enough or woman enough to do it? Unfortunately, the answer is no in a lot of cases.
1: In fact, in chapter 19, the beginning is, sometimes change is impossible, improvement not forthcoming, help is not on the way, only one strategy, tough it out. This is damn good advice. Folks, sometimes there's just one way to deal with something, and that's to deal with it and to tough it out. This is a great book by Bill O'Reilly, Confronting America, What Has to Change. It was just too quick of an interview. Bill, it's a fantastic book. You can get it at Amazon.com right now. You can get it in any major bookstore as well. It just came out today. Confronting America, What Has to Change. And this is a serious book, but an entertaining book. And it's important. I see one moral after another in this book. You don't pose it that way, but that's the way I see it. One lesson after another. And I think it's a great book and a great job, Bill. Congratulations to you.
2: Well, thanks for reading it. That's one of the things that I respect about you, is that before you go on air and bloviate, you know what you're talking about.
1: Yeah.
2: How many people do that now? You know, it's like, tell me more. Right. We'll see. No. Do your research. And Levin does his research. And anytime you need me, Mark, just give me a call. And I really appreciate you reading the book.
1: Well, we love you here, buddy. We really do. You're a good man. And thank you. God bless you. You take care of yourself, okay?
2: You too, Mark.
1: All right, brother. Take care of yourself. Well, we'll be right back.
0: Mark Levin.
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5: 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On Friday, September 4th, at about 11:30 p.m., Decatur police officers responded to a burglary in progress at a business located at 701 El Dorado Street. Before police arrived, a white male suspect broke through the front plexiglass door and entered the business. There was no cash on site. The suspect did, however, steal three sodas before leaving the building. The suspect then fled east on foot. Surveillance video was obtained, and police are asking anyone who may recognize the suspect to come forward. The suspect was wearing a System of a Down band shirt pulled over his face. He was also wearing gray sweatpants, white socks, and black sandals. A photo of the suspect can be viewed on the Crime Stoppers website. If you have any information regarding this burglary, you can submit an anonymous tip through Crime Stoppers at 217-423-TIPS.
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8: Good evening, Central Illinois, and happy Tuesday. Here's your WANE forecast. A cold front arrives this evening. It brings us scattered showers into the evening and widespread showers and thunderstorms heading overnight. This will linger into our Wednesday morning, continuing into midday before tapering off heading into the afternoon. Temperatures tonight dip into the low 70s, and tomorrow behind the cold front are a little cooler in the upper 80s, but we're keeping the heat and the shower chances around throughout the rest of the week. I'm Olivia Colon.
9: Hi, this is Gordon Deal. Wednesday on This Morning, America's First News. The leaders of the AI industry have been calling for a slowdown in it, but Wall Street seems like it's all systems go. 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And traveling on the cheap through a home swap program. 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

0: 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They're having Monetary Gold take a closer look at the premiums, the spreads, and the product mix. 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Let's go to Murph, Germantown, Tennessee, the great WREC. 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
1: Professor Levin, great to talk to you.
0: Thank you so much
1: for what you do. A couple of commentaries.
0: Yes, sir.
1: How is the Secretary of War following the instructions of the Commander-in-Chief a misdemeanor or a high crime? I can't figure that out, and I taught American government for 22 years.
0: Yeah, that's just BS. You're right. It's ridiculous.
1: Jerry, yes, sir. What part of death to America does Mr. Massey not understand?
0: Mm-hmm.
1: According to Osama bin Laden, 1 hour of jihad is worth 60 hours of prayer. And the Quran in Surahs 8 and 9, make the non-believer your slave.
0: Mm-hmm.
1: What part of that does he not understand? Black and white. Thank you very much and all the best.
0: All right, Murph. Good call. Appreciate you. JT, Parklands, Florida on Sirius XM Satellite. Go right ahead.
2: Hey, good evening, Mark.
0: Yes, sir.
2: Glad to speak with you, sir, and... not first-time caller, but first-time getting through. I was listening to one of your clips earlier, and it made me apoplectic, as it does often when it was. It sounded like one of the imbecile congresswomen was talking to. It sounded like Scott Bessent and wouldn't let him answer the question that he was asking, and. Trying to figure out if there's any way that we can go towards what happens in British Parliament, where they're allowed to heckle the people that are, you know, commenting, because the things that these people say or ask and then never let the responders respond. Just
0: now, I wish there was something like that, but let me suggest to you the Democrats would be better hecklers than the Republicans. I don't know why, but they just don't have it in them. And that Senate hearing today also with Kash Patel, I wasn't thrilled with one of the Republican senators, this guy John Kennedy. He's very in love with his words and so forth, which is fine. He's a very articulate man. But I just don't think it's a target practice every time one of our guys goes up there. I think it's wrong. There's very serious matters. The FBI is involved in very serious personnel and budget matters, I know, having been a chief of staff to an attorney general, and just trying to get into, you know, bestiality and stuff like that. It's just absurd. It's headline grabbing. You're dealing with a very serious agent general, and just trying to get into, you know, bestiality and stuff like that. It's just absurd. It's headline grabbing. You're dealing with a very serious agency. We're dealing with a country that has a lot of threats facing it, particularly from within, especially more now than in the past. And so I don't appreciate it when they waste the time and they turn it into a circus. I know the Democrats do that, but the Republicans need to cut it out. Thank you, my friend. Let's go to Brett, Spicewood, Texas. You're going to be the last caller on a Sirius XM satellite. Go right ahead.
3: Yes, sir. I was kind of thinking about all these candidates that are coming up and the ones that are already in.
0: Take his number. I mistimed here. We'll call you tomorrow, Brett. Apologize for that. We salute our armed forces, police officers, firefighters, emergency personnel, our truckers, the men and women in Iran, the men and women in Ukraine.
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4: ABC News, I'm Dave Packer. Independent Senator Bernie Sanders and former Trump administration strategist Steve Bannon seem to agree on at least one thing: the dangers of AI and the need for oversight. Bannon in Washington today on AI developers.
5: People don't trust them. The people don't trust them, and that trust is not going up.
4: Sanders says if AI surpasses human intelligence,
6: this technology will escape human control with potentially catastrophic consequences.
4: President Trump calls AI concerns a hoax. The president blasting the Supreme Court after they rejected his plan to restrict mail-in voting ahead of the midterms. The president took to social media saying, quote, "The Supreme Court has really let our country down." Multiple performers dropped out of singer Ed Sheeran's U.S. concert tour today. It comes after Macklemore was removed as the opening act over remarks he made in support of Palestinians. This is ABC News. If you're over the age of 100 in Japan, you're among friends. Lots of them.
7: As of September 1st, there were 107,677 people in Japan over the age of 100. It's the 56th straight year there have been over 100,000 Japanese centenarians, but the first time the number has been this high. Women make up nearly 90% of that number, among them Kishimoto Fuyo from Kyoto City. She is 114 years old and the oldest person in Japan. The oldest man is Kati Hikaru of Kumamoto City. He's 112. Sherry Preston, ABC News.
4: Restaurant payment company Toast is out with a list of the country's best and worst tippers. The company found the stingiest tippers are in California and Washington State, where gratuities average a little over 17%. But the best state for waitstaff, according to Toast, Delaware, where tips left on credit cards average 21.4% of the bill. Dave Packer, ABC News.
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17: Great radio stations across the land, along with Sam and Polo. It is the Joe Pags Show. Thanks. Appreciate you stopping by. There's a lot going on. There's a lot to get to, lots to talk about. A couple of great interviews today. Carol Swain, Dr. Carol Swain, great author. She's a woman who has succeeded in this country because of the great opportunity afforded here, and she fights the good fight for conservatism, even in the face of people attacking her all the time. She's great people. Then Del Nazarian on as well. Make sure you stick around for that. Yesterday, at the end of the program, we talked about, it was towards the end, right, Sam, where the president got the news that the Supreme Court was not going to allow for this, the post office to take part in the mail-in ballot stuff?
18: Totally right at the end.
17: So the post office, which has the ability to send you things, it's the service that we use to mail things out, certainly should be the one in charge of making sure that mail-in ballots go to those who are, in fact, eligible to vote. And that the mail-in ballots match names of people that are eligible to vote, that are actual citizens, that can take part in the franchise. And that just seemed to make sense. But as I've been saying the entire time, all this stuff is getting slow-walked by the left. And by the time any of these get in front of the Supreme Court is going to say it's too late, which is exactly what they said. The president said the U.S. Postal Service will be the organization that makes sure that these are valid, righteous mail-in ballots that get sent out to people who are actually citizens and can vote. And what the Supreme Court said yesterday was, yeah, it's not really enough time this close to an election, which is exactly what I said. They should have made all this stuff happen a year and a half ago. Get it all the way through the courts, getting sued left and right, nationwide injunction where they're not allowed to do that in lower courts. And the Supreme Court gets it, and those that the president thought were going to be conservative Supreme Court justices just aren't. I mean, they are kind of sometimes, but kind of other times they're not. Now, the ruling came down yesterday, and the president is none too happy. CNN reports this, so it could be fake news. Trump lashes out at Supreme Court justices saying his appointees are not the people I interview. That's a quote. Kevin Liptak is the guy who allegedly wrote this. President Donald Trump upbraided Supreme Court justices as shells beholden to crazed liberal interests in a lengthy online scree a day after the court blocked his plan to execute dramatic changes in mail-in voting ahead of the midterms. Now, the guy's already misrepresenting it. This is not some sort of dramatic change other than if you find it dramatic that only people who are allowed to vote can vote. I guess that would be dramatic for a CNN reporter. Quote, these are not the people I interviewed to serve in the United States Supreme Court. They are merely a shell of their original selves, Trump wrote on Truth Social today. None of the justices Trump appointed to the court during his first term, Brett Kavanaugh, Neil Gorsuch, or Amy Coney Barrett, noted disagreement with the majority opinion blocking the mail voting changes. Two justices, Samuel Alito and Clarence Thomas, said they would have allowed the rules to go into place. Trump, furious at the decision, decried a number of other rulings handed down by the court that blocked aspects of his agenda. That includes rejections of his plans to limit birthright citizenship and enact sweeping tariffs. He said the court was costing the United States trillions of dollars with shockingly bad rulings that are of such magnitude that it won't be easily possible for our country to recover or heal. Quote, it is a court that will go down as having rendered some of the most destructive, hurtful, and damaging decisions in our country's history. He wrote, quote, it is not easy for me to write this criticism in the United States Supreme Court. It will likely cost me dearly for years to come, but I feel it is my obligation and duty as president to do so for the America we love. The Supreme Court did not respond to the request for comment on Trump's post. Later Tuesday, Attorney General Todd Blank said the administration would comply with the latest Supreme Court order, though didn't rule out trying to pursue changes in mail voting in the years before 2028 presidential election. Quote, President Trump's efforts to make sure that we have free and fair elections are not going to stop just in November or thereafter. So I expect you're going to see the work continue, he said. Blanche defended Trump's harsh criticism. The justices describing the president as very frustrated by the ruling. Quote, he has every right, and indeed he should communicate his concerns with the Supreme Court whenever he has them. This isn't the first time that he's done it, and it won't be the last, Blanche said. Despite Trump's protestations, the Supreme Court has handed him significant wins, including 24-24 ruling that found presidents have broad criminal immunity for official acts. The court also recently allowed construction to continue on the Trump White House ballroom. Got to call it Trump's because that somehow is a negative in this guy's mind. Ballroom project for after preservation is sued to have the work halted. Still, Trump has grown disillusioned with the conservative justices he appointed and that have not ruled in his favor during his second term. There you go. So this writer is happy with the Supreme Court, has basically said so in the way that he wrote the story, and Trump is right in his criticism of the Supreme Court. Of course, the United States Postal Service should be the entity that administers mail-in ballots because they are the mail. When I say, who's the United States Postal Service? The answer should be, well, that's the mail. And these are mail-in ballots. So we have that, which hurts Trump and the Republicans in the midterms big time. Big league, some would say. Then you got Thomas Massie, who just can't control himself. Thomas Massie has decided that he will go to the floor of the House of Representatives and make the decision to file articles of impeachment on the Secretary of War, Pete Hegseth.
19: Pursuant to Clause 2A1 of Rule 9, I seek recognition to give notice of my intent to raise a question of the privileges of the House. The form of the resolution is as follows.
17: Shuffling his papers, he's clearly not prepared for this. But again, he's going to now fight. He's a Republican, but he's butthurt because he lost his primary, and he's not going to be a representative anymore. So he's joined this weird cabal of ex-Republicans or ex-conservatives, like Tucker Carlson and just down the line, Joe Kent. Just, they've decided they will do all they can to help the Democrats win in November. Come on, Tom.
19: Impeaching Peter Brian Hegseth, Secretary of Defense, for high crimes and misdemeanors. Resolved that Peter Brian Hegseth, Secretary of Defense, also referred to as Secretary of War by the administration, is impeached for high crimes and misdemeanors, and that the following articles of impeachment be exhibited to the United States Senate. articles of impeachment exhibited by the House of Representatives of the United States of America in the name of itself and of the people of the United States of America against Peter Brian Hegseth, Secretary of Defense, in maintenance and support of its impeachment against him for high crimes and misdemeanors. Article 1, waging war in contravention of the War Powers Resolution of 1973, Section 2C.
17: I mean, what a dumbass. Now, a couple of things are important here. He might be able to get this done. If you can get a couple of more Republicans to side with him, you might be able to actually impeach him. And then it would go to the Senate where it would be dismissed or it would not go any further. He would not be found guilty or kicked out of office. But just think about how he's trying to help the Democrats. Now, let's add to that his buddy, Tucker Carlson, who just the other day said nobody should vote for Mike Rogers for the U.S. Senate out of Michigan. Mike Rogers has a chance, and if you're listening in Michigan, A, love you, B, still pay taxes in Michigan, C, you know it's time for a change from Gary Peters and these left-wing loons that you keep on sending to the United States Senate. You know it's time for somebody in the right, and Mike Rogers was a very good representative from the state of Michigan. But Tucker Carlson coming out, basically endorsing El Sayed, not by saying he endorsed him, but by saying you shouldn't in 100 years vote for Mike Rogers. So there is a concerted effort by people who used to call themselves Republicans to help the Democrats win in November. It's very strange, because you know who doesn't do this? The Democrats don't do this. Let me give you more information on this impeachment attempt by Thomas Massie. This is from Newsmax. He introduced 8 articles of impeachment. We just gave you the first one today against War Secretary Pete Hegseth, accusing him of helping carry out an unauthorized war against Iran and other abuses of his authority. You'll notice that Thomas Massie didn't have a set big enough to impeach the president over it, because the president is the commander-in-chief, and he's the one that's telling Pete Hegseth to do what he's doing. He didn't do that. Massie, a frequent critic of President Donald Trump, introduced the impeachment resolution on the House floor accusing Hegseth of high crimes and misdemeanors for his role in the administration's military operations against Iran and of violating the War Powers Resolution. Massie made the resolution privileged, a procedural move requiring the House to act on it within 2 legislative days. Republican leaders could seek to table a measure rather than allow a direct vote on impeachment reports the Hill. Massie accused Hegseth of violating his oath to support and defend the Constitution of the United States and his constitutional duty to take care of that laws be faithfully executed, especially in regard to the commission of war. He also accused Hegseth of abusing the powers of the Department of War. 3 of the 8 articles center on the Iran war, accusing Hegseth of participating in hostilities without a declaration of war or congressional authorization, continuing military operations after the House directed the removal of U.S. forces, and continuing hostilities beyond deadlines established by the War Powers Resolution. Now, let me just help you out here, Tommy, Massie. Let me help you out. The Congress can declare war. The commander-in-chief doesn't have to listen to them. The commander-in-chief is the one who directs the military what to do. Now, Congress might say, we're going to defund your effort or stop you from doing it, but there is nothing that says Congress is the only entity that can declare war and therefore war can be made against someone. It doesn't say that. In fact, we've had Lieutenant Colonel Jeffrey Atticott on many times, and I've said, okay, so if Congress declares war, does he have to go to war? He said, no. Commander-in-Chief can say, I'm not doing it. Well, Congress doesn't declare war. Can he bring war? Can he bring military operations? Yes. He doesn't need a declaration of Congress. So Massie either doesn't understand that or thinks that you don't understand that, but because you're smart, you listen to my program, you know that what I just said is true. 3 of the 8 articles center around the Iran war. The remaining articles extend beyond the Iran war, accusing Hegseth of disregarding laws intended to minimize civilian casualties and of carrying out extrajudicial killings and military strikes against suspected drug traffickers. Massie also accused Hegseth of using the Department of War authority to retaliate against Senator Mark Kelly, Democrat Arizona, over speech questioning alleged unlawful military orders. Another article alleges Hegseth directed Operation Absolute Resolve to seize Venezuelan leader Nicolas Maduro and Celia Flores without constitutional or legal authority. The final article accuses Hegseth of initiating Operation Rough Rider in Yemen without congressional authorization or an imminent threat to the United States and of violating War Powers reporting requirements. He's all wet on all of these claims. Massie either doesn't understand the law or thinks that you're stupid. And again, you're not stupid. you're smart enough to know that what he's doing is just trying to stop the president and the Republicans from holding power. Why? Because he's mad that he got primaried and he lost. That's why. Only reason why he's doing this. Everything that Hegseth has done has been by the authority of the commander-in-chief. Again, you'll notice Massey did not try to impeach President Trump, because had he done that, it would have shown this is just him upset that Trump did not support his reelection, and that Trump has decided to not listen to his direction as to what things should happen. Thomas Massey doesn't know his role. He's but one representative in a body that has 435. He's but one representative who thinks that he somehow is the be-all and end-all. You can complain, go on television, say what's up. You can represent your district as long as you're there. He's going to be gone in January. But the idea that you think you could take down the administration because you feel like it and because you're mad is kind of dumb. His misunderstanding of exactly what the Constitution says about war, making war, declaring war, and who actually is in charge of the military blows my mind. 888-941-PAGS, 888-941-7247, joepags.com. Scroll down, click on contact. Love to hear from you. My interview with Kay from yesterday, Kay Hill, calling out Mamdani and Brandon Johnson and all these idiots across the nation, these very, very liberal places that are going after the Trump administration about stopping free stuff to those coming here as immigrants. You got to go check that out. It's joepags.com/YouTube. It's up and running right now. 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
0: From the News Radio 101 Weather Center, today will be mostly sunny with a high near 81. Southeast winds 10 to 13 miles per hour, gusting to 21. Tonight mostly clear, low around 70. Tuesday brings a chance of showers and thunderstorms, high near 96. Heat index up to 103. Chance of rain 40%. For the latest news, weather, and community info, visit DecaturRadio.com.
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4: Glad to have you. Thanks. I appreciate you stopping by. It's the Joe Pag Show coming your way on a Tuesday. Thanks for being here. There's a lot going on. There's a lot to get to. There's a lot to talk about. Again, we've got Dr. Carol Swain on the program today, also Adele Nazarian, and we've got a lot to talk about, as I said. Now, all that said, because I think there are some really, really bad people who at one point called themselves Republicans or conservatives that are doing their level best to stop the Trump agenda for the remaining 2 years of his term. I really think they're trying to do that. I think they're trying to get him impeached again. I don't know why. I don't know if it's for personal gain monetarily, personal gain because they want to get revenge because they don't feel like they were treated right or something. Finding out the reason why doesn't matter. Because if the people that we mentioned and then some tomorrow decided to say, you know, we were only kidding, we should probably vote for the Trump agenda, I'm not going to believe them. These people have completely left the ranch, and I'm not really sure why. But with all that going on, I've been telling you that I implore this administration to brag on itself. Talk about the good things. You're not going to win in the economy right now. As much as they say the economy is good, Americans believe the economy is bad. You're going to win on immigration and stopping the flood of people coming here illegally across the border. You're going to win also on lowering crime to historically low levels. That's the right message. It's the message that's got to be put out there every single day. Don't play the game, because I spent, you know, a little time on Massey. I posted a video on this on Instagram, on TikTok, and elsewhere on Massey. And now move past it and start bragging on these successes. And there are many. I just don't think they're doing a very good job patting themselves on the back. Today, Todd Blanche, the Attorney General, came out with some real numbers.
5: Since President Trump returned to office, FBI data shows 4,260 arrests related to FTOs, including 1,039 individuals prevented from carrying out alleged terrorist attacks. That's 38% increase from the last administration. I want to talk about some recent cases. An ISIS Butler County, Pennsylvania terrorism arrest that just took place this morning out of our Pittsburgh office. A 21-year-old man, Jonathan Kramer, was charged and arrested for receiving a firearm and ammunition with intent to commit terrorism on behalf of ISIS. He was arrested. The investigation's ongoing, and there'll be more from that in the future. Just today, in the Southern District of New York, an indictment was returned that's in charging multiple Russian individuals, that since 2024, these individuals who worked for the services of the Russian intelligence community were charged with financing terrorism and conspiring to commit murder for hire around the world, including efforts to murder a Russian dissident who they believe was located in the Washington, D.C. area.
4: Todd Blanche, the Attorney General. There's more from him, and then there's a couple of back and forths with Kash Patel, the FBI Director, and members of the United States Senate. They have to keep on doing things like this. We stopped terrorism. We arrested this guy. We arrested these people, this group of people. That's more than the entire 4 years of the Biden administration. They've got to keep on doing that, but I'm telling you, they're allowing themselves to be pulled away by the shiny thing, by the new thing, by the distraction, which Thomas Massie at this point is a lame duck representative, and he is a distraction.

0: distraction. You've got to get yourself away from that, or else you're going to be mired in it, and the Democrats are going to dog walk you on you know, in the beginning of November on Election Day. 888-941-PAGS, JoePags.com. What would you tell the Trump admin if you could about this upcoming election? Come in here.
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0: Pleasure to have you. It is 888-941-PAGS, 888-941-7247. If you have the opportunity to talk to the Trump administration, and in fact the Republican Party heading into the midterms, what would you say? What is working for you? What isn't working for you? Again, Thomas Massie with a distraction about impeaching Hegseth. He couldn't get him convicted if he wanted to. Hegseth isn't going anywhere, but Massie is trying to go scorched earth before he gets out. And I think that he'll feel like he wins if Democrats win the midterms. Same thing with Tucker Carlson and Joe Kent. I don't understand what's going on. Marjorie Taylor Greene. I mean, these are people that I've had on my show. I don't understand what the hell they're doing. But if you were to say, okay, you've got to focus on this, what would it be? Now, let me ask my staff a question as the phone calls come in. 888-941-PAGS, 888-941-7247, joepags.com. Sam, who's your favorite drag queen? 41 PAGS, 888-941-7247, joepags.com. Sam, who's your favorite drag queen?
15: I have no idea.
0: What? Polo, who's your favorite drag queen?
16: Bette Midler.
0: She's not a drag queen.
16: Oh.
0: So that you guys proved my point. Ask me who my favorite, she's not a drag queen either. Ask me who my favorite is.
15: Who's your favorite
0: drag queen? Don't have one.
15: Oh.
16: You like them all?
0: Do you know why I'm asking?
15: I have no idea.
0: Polo, you know why I'm asking?
16: I'm assuming there's like a National Drag Queen Day or something?
0: No. Somebody walked up to James Tallarico, who wants to be the next U.S. Senator for the great state of Texas, and asked that question, who is your favorite drag queen? I kid you not. And this is what he said.
17: Mr. Tallarico, so nice to meet you. Sorry, I broke the hip. I was there when you defended the drags. Who's your favorite drag queen in Texas?
18: Oh, my God. Probably Alyssa Edwards.
17: Alyssa Edwards? Yes. I love Monkey Maze. Thank you so much.
0: He had an answer.
15: Wow. That was fast, too. He was ready to go.
0: He had an answer. I don't know who the hell Alyssa Edwards is. I have no idea. It sounded like that was Alex Stein. I don't know if it was or not. But he appeared to be very tall, and Alex is a tall guy. He's about 6'4". The guy had a cowboy hat on, and he walks, Mrs. Alarico, who's your favorite drag queen? Oh, it had to be, what did he say, something Edwards? I forgot the first, Alexa? I mean,
16: it was Alyssa.
0: Was it Alyssa?
16: I don't know.
0: You know what I mean?
16: And I would be very careful to say that first name because you might trigger a bunch of like speakers and stuff.
0: Alexa, play drag queen music.
15: Kirby's
0: house now is going nuts.
16: Everybody's upset.
0: Everybody's mad
16: at me. It's raining men everywhere.
0: Right, it certainly is. Let's really hone in a little bit here. You've got people who are running for nationwide federal office. You might say, well, U.S. Senator isn't. No, that's a federal nationwide office. I know that you're representing as one of two senators out of every state. But you've got him saying there are six genders. Oh, by the way, to the clown that wrote me that there really are six genders, no, there aren't. Let me help you out. And yes, I called you a clown because you tried to say that I was wrong about Tallarico. You know, Tallarico might have a point there. No, he doesn't. If you've got a Y chromosome, I don't care if you've got 13 X's, you're a male. If you have no Y chromosome, you're a female. That's it. That's it. Because even intersex, which used to be called hermaphrodite, even that, if you've got the body parts or the genitals of more than one gender, still, if that person has a Y, it's a male. If they don't have a Y, it's a female. That's just biologically what you are. And it's not cutting anybody down. It's just the truth. But here's a guy, six genders, thinks that God is non-binary, loves the trans kids, has on the tip of his tongue a favorite drag queen when asked. I want you to really let that sink in. says that Christians, Jews, and Muslims all worship the

0: same God. We don't. He has a problem with historical Christian stories being told in school in Texas because it's only forcing one perspective instead of the truth. Well, you're a Christian like he says he is. That is the truth. He's a guy who says his entire campaign is vegan as he's eating a rib for a photo op. Now, you help me understand what we're doing here. Understand that. What did he call it yesterday or the day before? He called it abuse if we're misgendering trans youth. Sam, do you have any clue why James Tallarico cares so much about trans people?
1: I think he's just pandering.
0: Yeah, but I mean, that's the tiny vote. That is the tiniest vote. If it's really 0.01% of the population, then even getting that entire trans vote, what is that? You think he's pandering because there are a lot of young people that actually believe in this whole trans ideology?
1: Yeah, I think there's a lot of young people who believe in it. I think a lot of Democrat-leaning people believe in this, and they definitely cater to or pander to, like, hey, we really do care about the 1%. And it's not like I don't care about the 1%, but I think this is a non-issue, and I think Democrats want it so badly to be such a big issue.
0: I mean, it's literally 0.01% is what they say, so it's like 0.01%. Either way, at the end of the day, you've got somebody who's that nutty. You've got this guy, Abdul Rahman Muhammad El-Sayed, who's running for U.S. Senate out of Michigan, who thinks NFL football is nothing but toxic masculinity. He hates Mackinac Island, the jewel of that state of Michigan. He's a guy who said, yes, we mourn the almost 3,000 who died on 9/11, but we also should consider and mourn the millions who were killed after that in the war on terror. What? He had a guy campaigning with him who thinks America deserved 9/11. He said so, Hassan Piker, and has a picture of the burning buildings behind him on his live streams every day, and says that he would F the Constitution. I don't know how you do that, but he would do that. That's how much he hates the Constitution. That was his wingman on the campaign trail in Michigan. And he's somehow in the race. It's a pretty tight race. Tight race here in Texas between Ken Paxton and Tallarico. Sam, next time I have Ken Paxton on, make sure I ask him that question. Don't tell him okay. I'm going to ask him, but make sure I ask him that question.
1: Okay.
0: Who's your favorite drag queen? If he's got an answer, I'm done. And you know what I mean? At that point, I would be done.
1: That's true. Yeah.
0: But you got to focus on the wins. Well, at the same time, let people like me expose the left for as radical and as nutty as they are. I agree. This is a choice between common sense and crazy. I think those running on the left are crazy people. Now, they do a good job of hiding they're crazy, but they're crazy. I gave you Todd Blanche talking about some of the wins. I want to give you some more of Todd Blanche today, the Attorney General for the United States, about the major wins that are keeping us safer in this country.
2: I want to talk next about the great work that we're doing, and President Trump talks about it all the time, but it's never too much in reducing crime in this country. Under President Trump's leadership, crime is the lowest it has been in modern history. In 2025, murder rates were down nearly 20%. Violent crime was down nearly 10%. DOJ is federal law partners, our state and local partners. We're working together and coordinating as never seen before, and that's why you see the results that you're seeing to make America safe. Another point to talk about is the work that we've done in Memphis. Today is the one-year anniversary of us signing the Memorandum of Understanding with Memphis to do the great work that we've done over the past year. Nearly 13,000 arrests in the Memphis area, more than 2,000 illegal firearms seized, and nearly 1,500 known gang members arrested over the past year. We also located more than 200 missing children. St. Louis, over the past 4 weeks, our HSTF platform has been extraordinarily successful, arresting over 250 violent criminals, many with outstanding warrants and extensive criminal history, and they've taken over 100 illegal firearms off the streets. That's just in the past 4 weeks. And today, you may have heard Director Patel announce that the FBI has arrested 10 out of 10 of the criminals on the FBI's 10 most wanted list in the first 18 months of the administration.
0: Got to keep on touting those praises. Got to keep on saying, this is what we did for you. What also blows my mind is that in Washington, D.C., you've got people who live there that are liberal, people that are leading the city that are liberal, that are complaining about the National Guard presence that's keeping the nation's capital safe. It's as if they literally want more crime. It's as if they want more mayhem in the streets. It's as if they want anarchy, which, by the way, is the overarching goal of the far-left progressive radicals. Why? Why would you want that? Why would you want anarchy? Because then you could say, hey, globalists, hey, WEF, hey, Davos, come in and save us. Okay, we'll go under one world order. We'll go under one world governance. That's what they want. If you've got orderly cities where people feel safe, then you're not gonna ask for somebody to come from the outside to help out. Lynch continues.
2: We've talked a lot about fraud. Yesterday I was in Missouri with the vice president talking about a COVID fraud takedown that we've been working on in Missouri and the neighboring states. This surge resulted in fraud enforcement actions spanning over 160 criminal defendants and involved approximately $245 million in intended loss. And again, this was an effort just between mid-June and September 1st of this year. We worked with the Small Business Administration and their Office of Inspector General, or the FBI, our federal prosecutors, and 40 U.S. attorneys' offices to obtain these charges. Between newly charged defendants, approximately 43 defendants have already pleaded guilty to SBA-related COVID fraud with nearly $50 million in intended loss. And one more highlight on fraud. This is just today. Our great U.S. attorney in the Southern District of California, Adam Gordon, just held a press conference and announced just about an hour ago that there were 12 daycare fraudsters who were arrested this morning for funneling more than $10 million intended to help low-income families pay for childcare to what were really just completely bogus daycare facilities. Now, all 12 of these individuals were naturalized citizens from Syria, Afghanistan, Sudan, Iraq, and Somalia.
0: Imagine that. How sinister is that? I'm against fraud. I just am. I'm against fraud. I'm guessing you're probably a good person. You're against fraud. But when you're committing fraud, and you're committing it in the name of child daycare, and you're committing fraud in the name of hospice centers, when you're committing fraud in the name of adult or elderly daycare, when you're committing fraud in the name of helping autism or autistic people, I mean, that's just like a different level of disgusting, isn't it? Oh, Sam, I just heard from your mother. I'm in trouble.
1: Uh-oh.
0: When I said Alexa asked her what she wanted. She's listening to the program in the other room, you know, and she's like, yeah, you know, Alexa asked me what's going on. She said something to me.
1: That's funny.
0: So let me do it again. Alexa, always play the Joe Pag Show at this time.
1: Boom.
0: Done. So listen, keep on touting the praises of what you're doing right. Keep on touting the praises of exactly what this administration has done to make you safer, make it a better place, the lowest murder rate that we've had since the year 1900. I mean, that's really cool. That's really, really smart. Keep on touting the, going after Coney Barrett and Kavanaugh and I mean, I get it. Gorsuch, I get it. John Roberts, I understand. But do that quickly and move on. Get back to the business of, here's what I'm doing for you. This is why we've got to keep this agenda going in November. You still have time to do that, but you're going to have to stop a lot of this other stuff. 888-941-PAGS, 888-941-7247, joepags.com. 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We're back after this.
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8: Good evening, Central Illinois, and happy Tuesday. Here's your WANE forecast. A cold front arrives this evening. It brings us scattered showers into the evening and widespread showers and thunderstorms heading overnight. This will linger into our Wednesday morning, continuing into midday before tapering off heading into the afternoon. Temperatures tonight dip into the low 70s, and tomorrow behind the cold front are a little cooler in the upper 80s, but we're keeping the heat and the shower chances around throughout the rest of the week. I'm Olivia Colon.
0: A few more views over on social media. What would you say to the Trump administration if you had the chance to talk to the president or the admin before the midterms? Russ, Houston, what's going on?
9: What you just said is a perfect segue. I wish he would try to build bridges. I voted for him every time, and I will, and my wife and I will vote for him every time. We saw him in Conroe, Texas. Love him. Love what he does. But now's the time to build bridges to some degree. Of course, we love to see him attack, because for so long, Republicans would get kicked in the mouth by the Democrats, and we'd get accused of getting their boots bloody. It's nice to see him attack, but right now, when he consistently attacks, instead of building bridges, and he has a way of burning his own bridges, it gives Spoone and McConnell and the McCains cover for treating him the way that they do. He just needs to, please, start building bridges in our name. You fought in our name. Thank you. God bless you. Now start building some bridges.
0: Yeah, but Russ, I got to ask you something. Because you said build bridges five times now. What specific bridge do you want him to build? He can't build a bridge to Massey. Can't build a bridge to McConnell or Thune. Who's he building the bridge to?
9: That's right. That's exactly right. You've got 20 to 30% of this country that if you ask them how far do you go in an hour, at 60 miles an hour, would have to use a lifeline. And they vote. I understand. But the Masseys and those people like that are off the cliff anyway. You're never going to change their mind. But there are people that listen to them, that if he were to reach out to some degree and not always be attacking and putting people down and that kind of thing. And it's funny. The one-liners are funny. But, yeah, the people like you're mentioning, there's tons of them. They're never going to change. But there is a gap there, 5, 10, 15% that make all the difference in the world. And they're listening.
0: Russ, I love you like a brother. Give me a specific bridge, because you just took another minute and didn't say what bridge. What bridge do you want him to build? I mean, literally, they might be listening right now. What bridge?
9: Well, whenever he's reaching out to people with the credits for the voting and what he's doing and trying to smooth it out to where people can vote, and he instead of hitting people over the head, he could reach into that segment of society and sort of massage that thing instead of just bombarding everybody and make it to some degree where everyone understands that it's a fair thing he's trying to do.
0: Brother Russ, I appreciate you. I'll admit it. I think that you might be smarter than I, because I don't know what you were talking about. I really did give you an opportunity for about 2.5 minutes to tell me what bridge, because I would literally say, if you build a bridge from here to there, Russ and his family are more apt to say that you're getting it done right. I wish we had more time. Maybe you could have explained it better. If those of you listening and watching understand, that's cool. Another big hour coming your way, including Dr. Swain. Keep it here.
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16: ABC News, I'm Dave Packer. The Kennedy Center shut its doors today after a judge reaffirmed an act of Congress as the only way to add President Trump's name to the building. ABC's Jonathan Carl.
17: Trump's board claimed that the Kennedy Center would go bankrupt if Trump can't put his name on the building to boost fundraising. But the judge pointed out that Congress just gave the center $250 million, and the financial problems only came after Trump tried to change the name, causing artists to cancel and ticket sales to plummet.
16: The surprise move this afternoon, Congressman Thomas Massie introduced 8 articles of impeachment against Defense Secretary Pete Hegseth, accusing Hegseth of waging an illegal war with Iran and illegal capture of a foreign leader, Venezuela's Nicolas Maduro. All supporting artists dropping out of Ed Sheeran's U.S. tour after rapper Macklemore was removed as the opening act over remarks he made in support of Palestinians during earlier shows. This is ABC News. A Washington State teen is now facing multiple charges, including first-degree manslaughter and arson, after authorities say he sparked a massive wildfire by launching fireworks from the back of a moving truck. ABC's Melissa Don has that.
18: Police say 18-year-old Michael Yakimov launching Roman candle-style fireworks shortly after midnight on July 4th, blasting more than 200 of them into the sky. Moments later, officials say a fire erupted in the bone-dry brush, fueling a wall of flames that became the Chelan Hills Fire, killing a 69-year-old man. That fire also injuring 6 firefighters and destroying $6 million worth of property.
16: The Senate today, in a 74-24 vote, advanced the Protect College Sports Act. The bipartisan bill would establish a federal framework for athlete compensation and provide new protections for student athletes, including caps on agent endorsement fees as well as scholarship and health benefits. Dave Packer, ABC News.
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0: Great radio stations across the land from San Antonio, along with Sam and Polo. It is the Joe Pags Show. Glad to have you here. Thanks a lot for stopping by. There's a lot going on. There's a lot to get to. On a personal slash professional note, when I got into talk radio, and then we started expanding the show, I knew that there were a few stations that I wanted to be on and a few markets that I want to be in. Those markets are obviously where I grew up in South Florida. We're on WFTL. We love being on 850 WFTL. Obviously in Saginaw, Michigan, where I did my first talk show, I filled in for Art Lewis at WSTW. We're on there live every day, Monday through Friday. We appreciate the management there. We appreciate being on there. And I also wanted to be on in the capital region of New York. Reason being, I was a television news anchor. The last anchor job I had was in Albany, New York. And I actually left a year before my contract ran out because there was opportunity here in San Antonio at the Clear Channel, which owned it at the time, flagship, and that opportunity made sense. But what a beautiful region of the world. What a beautiful area. I mean, Sam, you remember it vividly and wonderfully. It's just a great area.
23: Oh, beautiful.
0: For those who are in the Albany, Schenectady, Troy area of New York, the capital region of New York, the same Joe Pagliarulo that was anchoring your news on WRGB Monday through Friday on the CBS affiliate 6 and 11 p.m. In fact, I believe that our ratings dominated at 11 p.m. as I sat next to Liz Bishop, probably because of her, but we absolutely enjoyed our time there. We were there for 3 years, still hearing from people more than 20 years later. Hey, where'd you go? Where are you? We miss you in the Capital Region. The reason I bring this up is that we're back on in the Capital Region. Paul Vandenberg owns an incredible station there, WGDJ, and I think that it was actually called different call letters when I lived there, and Paul probably will fill me in. I don't want to say the call letters in case I get it wrong, but I remember what I thought they were. But WGDJ, I found out, started last night in Albany. They're running us on delay by 3 hours. Not a big deal because the news cycle goes the way it goes. And when we're on, the news is still hot. It's still the same news from the day. So we're on 9 to midnight, Monday through Friday, which is, Sam, it's interesting to me because I'm literally going to be on, and we're going to be on, we are on right now, on WGDJ, at the same time I used to anchor the news.
23: Isn't Think that about funny? That.
7: Full circle.
0: Isn't that something? And Paul Vandenberg has been so nice to me over the years. He always said, if I could, I would put you on. And he found an opportunity and put us on. So for those of you in that region, I'll get back to the news in a second for the rest of the country. Calm your ass. Calm your ass. For those in that region who are listening, I get it. You heard a show for a long time. You wonder where it went. Who's this guy? I'm telling you, I'm like one of you guys. You guys used to watch me on the news. Trust me when I say I saw the ratings. You guys used to enjoy what we were laying down. And I'm so happy and proud to be back in the market. There are several other markets that I wanted to be in as well. And I'm on in many of those markets. And you all know that we love San Antonio here. We love it being our flagship. But to be back on in that region after all these years is really a special thing for me. So, Paul, thank you very much to the listeners and the former viewers in that region. If you want to get a hold of us, joepags.com. Just scroll down and click on contact. I'd love to hear from you. If you're hearing us in that region, you remember when I used to anchor the news, I'd love to hear from you. Back to the news of the day. Kash Patel, our friend, the FBI director, in front of the Senate today. He had a couple of senators. One was, of course, Adam Schiff. Adam Schiff is the guy that lied about Russia collusion for years. Adam Schiff is the guy who, for some reason, even though he's a big, fat, lying liar, and he's a guy who lied about what was going on in the skiff, and he was lying about Russia collusion and so on, lying about having proof of Russia collusion. That guy is somehow now, he's been promoted to Senate. He's now a U.S. Senator from California. Well, he's going at Kash Patel today. And I'm telling you, I give you the good with the bad. Kash also says something today that I disagree with, and I'll tell you what that is. I'll give you a hint that has to do with surveillance in this country. But Adam Schiff thinks that he's got some cool line of questioning, and Kash Patel ain't having it.
8: I want to read you a statement that you made about the press. This was in 2024, when you said that the mainstream media was, quote, the most powerful enemy that the United States has ever seen. You stand by that?
9: Your colleagues put that on full display here today.
8: Do you stand by that?
9: I'm answering the question. Your colleagues put that on full display by hacking around the same lies and personal.
8: This is your
9: and
8: comment.
9: And that's what makes the majority of the
8: Mr.
9: mainstream
8: Chairman,
9: media.
8: I don't want to have to go over my time as other colleagues have.
9: I've answered the question.
8: If you could answer the question, do you stand by this statement?
9: That's a great picture. You should post it.
8: Do you stand by your statement?
9: I always do.
8: So is it your view then that the media is a greater enemy than Iran?
9: That's not what I said. I said the media that participates in lying like you do and the baseless attacks on me and my personnel and my loved ones is the most harmful institution to the United States of America because you don't want to tell the truth.
8: By this mainstream media that you're accusing of lying, you're talking about the New York Times? Are they part of the enemy?
9: I mean, I'm talking about the ones that you said are still looking for.
8: Are you talking about the New York Times?
9: Aren't you and them the ones still looking for Russia collusion?
8: Did you find Russia collusion?
9: Is it in that envelope that you held up?
8: We need an extra minute and maybe continuing as long as he...
9: Well, what about those illegal FISA warrants when we and I were on the House Select Committee together?
8: I'll stipulate for the record all the insults he wants to make later, but... I don't want to have to go over my time, but
0: did you find Russia collusion? Is it in that envelope? I just thought that was hilarious. And of course the fake FISA warrants that Schiff was acting as if they were somehow righteous. They weren't. Just a great job. This is how you have to treat people when they treated you so badly for years. And he has been going after Kash Patel personally and his loved ones and so on. They are trying their level best, but Kash ain't having it. And then there's this guy, Peter Welch. He's a United States Senator from Vermont. And those of you listening in the Cal region of New York might be hearing us in Vermont. We used to actually be on in Vermont. Bennington, Vermont watched us on television. This guy is from Vermont, and I guess he's the lesser of two evils because Bernie Sanders is the other one from Vermont. But he thinks he's going to take Kash Patel on as well.
9: What I will always believe
23: the rule
9: is
23: of law is the president
9: the rule of law.
23: Saying in advance that
9: are you
23: he
9: done
23: loses
9: with your campaign
23: election,
9: ad? By the way,
23: it's been rigged.
9: I want to know how your wealth increased 4,000% since you became a United States Senator. That's a magic act. All Americans should be available.
0: Damn.
23: Mr. Patel.
24: Let's knock it off. Senator.
0: Now, I don't know if Welch normally shakes. When Patel said that, his left hand is visibly shaking. The voice that we heard, we didn't see him, is John Cornyn. So Senator Cornyn from Texas, who will not be the senator next year because he lost in the primary to Ken Paxton, that's his voice we hear, and he's gaveling it. I guess he's stopping Patel from saying what he's saying. But having said that, I mean, his wealth has increased by 4,000% since he's been a senator? Maybe the FBI should be investigating that. I don't know. Maybe the FBI should be looking into that. I think that would be a good thing. Now, for me, this is how you have to fight fire with fire in these hearings. But on the campaign trail, you've got to do something different, which is probably what our friend Russ was trying to say last hour. You know, maybe take a bit of a more affable stance instead of attacking all the time. Maybe be, you know, I don't know, above that when you're on the campaign trail. The campaign ads do what you want to do. But you're on the trail and you're posting over on Truth and whatever. You know, maybe you say, hey, big tent, we want to bring you in. This is what we've done that's really good for you. The other side isn't so good. But then when you get, like, the FBI director in front of the Senate, you know, committee of idiots, let them loose. Let them go at them. Because this guy didn't have an answer. Because if Patel said to me, and I'm sitting on that Senate panel, if he said to me, well, maybe we should talk about how you gained 4,000% in your wealth since you've been a senator. And if that didn't happen, I would have said, what are you, crazy? I'm barely getting by, trying to do the job for the Vermonters out here, trying to do the job for the Texans out here, whatever. Welch didn't say that. He just shut his mouth. I found that to be really, really interesting. Extremely interesting, to be honest with you. And again, I give the good with the bad. I like Cash a lot. I consider him a friend. Now, we haven't talked since he's been the FBI director. We have texted just a little bit. For some reason, the administration, I think, is very limited in who they're letting people sit down with and have conversations in public, like on my radio / video show. Like Fox News gets everything. Newsmax gets a little something. But other than that, they're not getting a lot. This one I'm not happy with. From Politico. So it could be fake. Cash Patel defends use of Flock cameras as critics decry threats to privacy. Senator John Cornyn asked how the FBI uses the technology, written by Chris Marquette. FBI Director Cash Patel defended the use of Flock cameras as a crucial tool that helped the agency locate the Brown University shooter and recover victims of child exploitation. He was responding to a question from Senator John Cornyn during an FBI oversight hearing in the Senate Judiciary Committee, with the Texas Republican raising concerns about privacy violations with regard to the cameras that can help fight crime by reading license plates. The license plates, he said. What is a license plate? But Cornyn was also giving voice to a broader anxiety about the proliferation of Flock cameras that could lead to mass unchecked surveillance on everyday citizens in neighborhoods around the country. Patel said Tuesday, today, that private companies and towns put up Flock cameras to collect information where there is no reasonable expectation of privacy, that the FBI partners with those companies and towns on a case-by-case basis and not a role. In the case of the Brown University shooter who killed two students earlier this year, Patel said that the FBI was able to use Flock camera to identify him by his license plate. Listen, here's where I am on the Flock cameras. The government doesn't have the right, local, county, state, federal, to track what I do all day, what my family does all day. Now, if you want to put a Flock camera up at a university and tell us all there's a Flock camera up here at the university, we know that going in. And I get it. It's the public highway. You don't have an expectation of privacy. So if somebody wants to take a video of you as you're driving down the road, they can. They want to stand on a sidewalk and take a video of you, they can. But having a private company, Flock, partner with government agencies to track you while you're going about your daily business, to me, takes away what I thought was the freedom and liberty of being an American. Because that stuff is now subpoenaable, if that's a term, by any entity that wants it. All right, well, the Flock camera over here might have caught him or her because they were doing that over there. Let's subpoena that, and then the Flock company is going to turn it right over. Now, we've already talked about the flaws in the system in that there were some law enforcement officers that were tracking males, that were tracking women, like their exes, and stalking people with the Flock camera. I don't want that technology available to track every American 24/7. That defeats the idea of freedom and liberty and small but necessary government. It also tells me the Fourth Amendment doesn't matter as much. Because you're not getting a warrant as you're tracking my movements in my day. It even is less private than what a law enforcement officer can do when he or she pulls you over. They pull you over, they've got to have reasonable suspicion that you committed a crime or a violation. And if they ask you to get out of the car, they have to have a reason for that, although they're allowed to because of some of the rulings. If they want to search your car, they cannot unless you give them permission or they find a probable cause reason to. Like they see a bag of marijuana on your console. Then they can. Or a gun on the floor or something like that. Otherwise, they'd have to bring in a dog. Why do they have to bring in a drug-sniffing dog if you say no to giving consent? Because now they're trying to find out if there's probable cause that they smell drugs in your car. They can't just say, well, you're in private. There's no expectation of privacy. You know what I mean? There are limitations because that is your private vehicle. And if they're tracking you in your vehicle through these Flock cameras that are a third-party owned camera that's partnering with the local government, they're bypassing that whole you have the freedom to your own privacy in your own car. So they're going to have to make some changes to the whole Flock camera situation for it to be palatable by all Americans. Because again, I don't know who said it, maybe Thomas Jefferson, you know, he who gives up privacy or he who gives up freedom for safety gets neither. Or something to that effect. And that's not smart, because then it becomes a surveillance state like in China. When I was in China, I knew the government knew where I was at every second. In this country, we're supposed to be better than that. So I give the good with the bad. I think Cash is doing an amazing job, and he's right about the Brown University one. All I'm saying is if there's going to be a Flock camera at the school, at the university, at the fill-in-the-blank, there should be the good with the bad. I think Cash is doing an amazing job, and he's right about the Brown University one. All I'm saying is if there's going to be a Flock camera at the school, at the university, at the fill-in-the-blank, there should be a wide notice saying, hey, got license plate readers here. We've got Flock cameras here. Then you can make a decision as an American, do I want to go there? 888-941-PAGS, 888-941-7247, joepags.com. Want to hear from you. Scroll down, click on contact. 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Got in the meantime, tell you about Incogni. 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Keep it here, coming right back.

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2: From the News Radio 101 Weather Center, today will be mostly sunny with a high near 81. Southeast winds 10 to 13 miles per hour, gusting to 21. Tonight mostly clear, low around 70.

0: Tuesday brings a chance of showers and thunderstorms, high near 96, heat index up to 103. Chance of rain 40%. For the latest news, weather, and community info, visit DecaturRadio.com.
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1: Hi, I'm Jerry Hinkle, and here's what's happening about town. 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
2: 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Wednesday on This Morning, America's First News. The leaders of the AI industry have been calling for a slowdown in it, but Wall Street seems like it's all systems go. What gives? Also, traders are betting that the Federal Reserve will raise interest rates at its September meeting. What would that mean for our finances? And traveling on the cheap through a home swap program. Wednesday on This Morning, America's First News. 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
3: About the black male vote, are they leaving the Democrat Party still? And if they are they going to the Republican Party? Are they just not going to vote? All very, very interesting. Let me go to Bill, who is in Delaware. Bill, what's on your mind? Hi.
4: Well, yes, sir. You were speaking about the cameras.
3: Yes.
4: They have the new 2027 AI system, which has been mandated under the Biden administration, and they're putting artificial intelligence in it. So it's monitoring whether you're smiling, frowning, whether you're heart braking, or whether you're swerving for the squirrel, such a heart break to avoid the cat, swerve for the squirrel, but you're not smiling like a Cheshire cat showing your teeth, then you've had 3 incidents where you're not emotionally fit to drive. And then also, depending upon the manufacturer, they may put something in the steering wheel to measure heartbeats, different things like that. But the question is that then at that point, you have to get towed to the dealership to pay $300, $400 to have the system reactivated. I mean, because originally the AI system is supposed to prevent drunk driving or emotionally, upset. You know, you're not supposed to drive. So I guess if you brake for the cat, swerve for the squirrel, you better have that Cheshire cat smile showing your teeth grinning to indicate that you're a very happy person.
3: Well, Bill, I'm going to have to research that and look it up, brother, because if that's really what's going on, that's crazy. I have not heard anything like that. I have no problem smiling as I drive down the road, but I have a bigger problem with if there's anybody actually checking my emotions or my heartbeat or my heart rate or my blood sugar or anything else as I'm driving down the road. I have not heard that. I'll have to look into it and try to verify it. That would be nuts. And that's why I've got several cars that are well before all this computer technology. And, I don't want my car monitoring anything. I don't want to be having to drive to a dealership if I'm not doing the right emotional face as I head down the road. That would be crazy. So I'm going to take that. I'm going to be very skeptical of what you just said, but I'll look into it tonight. Andy, Mississippi, quickly.
5: Hey, just want to talk about your comments on the Flock camera and a couple of things to think about. Number one, Flock's getting the backside of the rap. They're not the only people in the ALPR business, and okay. I know you weren't pointing that out in that way, but
3: right.
5: A lot of people are just using that because it's a catchy name.
3: Right.
5: On the backside, we're real strong on the First Amendment. Anybody can stand anywhere in a public space and record anything that they want to, and
3: yes.
5: Law enforcement defends that really, really well. But now, because the government decided to do it too, that's not cool. And I understand some of those concerns, but I want to provide a counterpoint. This system has a mechanism that is allowing these people that are doing this to get caught, where before they may not have had that. A lot of agencies don't use body cameras, so all of those checks and balances that you discussed earlier, they got to have probable cause, they got to have reasonable suspicion.
3: Yeah.
5: If they're doing dirty stuff with Flock, they're doing dirty stuff with this other stuff too.
3: Andy, I got to hit it. It's a good point. I didn't have time to ask you if you're a police officer. You sound like you might be, or maybe former law enforcement. Look, I'm against anybody just tracking where Americans go because they can and having a private entity make this deal with the government. Keep it here. Dr. Swain coming up.
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1: The Decatur Police Department is asking for your help in solving this week's Crime of the Week. On Friday, September 4th, at about 11:30 p.m., Decatur police officers responded to a burglary in progress at a business located at 701 El Dorado Street. Before police arrived, a white male suspect broke through the front plexiglass door and entered the business. There was no cash on site. The suspect did, however, steal 3 sodas before leaving the building. The suspect then fled east on foot. Surveillance video was obtained and police are asking anyone who may recognize the suspect to come forward. The suspect was wearing a System of a Down band shirt pulled over his face. He was also wearing gray sweatpants, white socks, and black sandals. A photo of the suspect can be viewed on the Crime Stoppers website. If you have any information regarding this burglary, you can submit an anonymous tip through Crime Stoppers at 217-423-TIPS.
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0: election's less than 2 months away. Everybody's jockeying for position. Everybody's jockeying to get votes. Most of the time in the midterms, a lot of people don't go and vote. Can we implore them to do so? Let's get with political scientist, best-selling author, my friend Carol Swain. She's the good doctor. Doc, how are you? Good to see you again.
1: I'm doing great.
0: You are great. I agree with you. Let's break down what I'm seeing. I want to go with some very, very recent news. This just happened today. The right in this country, Republicans in this country, seem to like to eat their own, while the left always circles the wagons. Not sure if you saw this, but U.S. Representative Thomas Massie has now filed articles of impeachment against the Secretary of Defense or the Secretary of War, Pete Hegseth. Here's a guy in Massie who's just mad that he lost his primary. He ran for re-election and lost, and now he's going to go scorched earth. But, Doc, I wonder if you could tell me, as a political scientist and as one of the smartest people I know, why is it that Republicans are so apt to go after themselves while the left always circles the wagons?
1: You may call me a conspiracy theorist, but I believe that the Republican Party has been totally infiltrated by people that are not really Republicans. With the Marxist strategies, Saul Alinsky, it was all about infiltration, deception and manipulation. And we know that the Democratic Party was taken over a long time ago. Those of us who are above the age of 40 don't recognize the new Democratic Party. And what we are seeing is that the Republican Party, its platform, and its dissenters are very much beginning to resemble the Democratic Party in that it does have people who are the opposition, and they have no party discipline.
0: Yeah.
1: Because with the Democratic Party, the people, the Democrats, they march in lockstep because they know there's a price to pay if you do undermine the party. I'm not suggesting that Republicans should be just like the Democrats, but we need to realize that our party is not a party that is populated by leaders who believe in God, country, and family.
0: Well, Doc, he does it for no reason. He knows that you're not going to get the president impeached. Even if he somehow got enough Republicans to join, this would be, he'd be exonerated in the Senate. This is for no reason other than he's mad and he's going to take his basketball and go home.
1: It is for a reason. It weakens the administration. It hurts all Republicans. And so, again, if you are in the Republican Party and you don't agree with it, you hate the other members of the party, it weakens the party for the midterm. So he does have a strategy. There's something behind it. It doesn't matter. We see with the Democrats, when they make allegations against people who are innocent, those people spend hundreds of thousands of dollars defending themselves, and then they're declared innocent, but the damage is already done. And so it's done to inflict the most amount of damage as possible. It doesn't matter that it's not going anywhere. People will remember that he did it. Those that are low information voters will think that there must be something behind it because of Massey's position.
0: Do you think, Doc, that he actually wants the Democrats to win? Is that his payback?
1: Yes, I do.
0: Really?
1: Yes, I do. We have the same thing happening here in Tennessee with Marsha Blackburn, who is poised to become Tennessee's first female Republican governor, and she is her opponent is a liberal Democrat that reminds me of Abigail Spanberger. There are Republicans that are actively working to destroy her chances of winning. And these are people, some of them say they're conservative, some of them say they're Christian, some of them say they're not going to vote, and they would rather bring down a Republican they would rather see a Democrat elected. As progressive as that Democrat can be in a red state, rather than to support a Republican that they have some kind of complaint or grievance against.
0: Why doesn't the population learn, do you think, Doc? And this is what I mean. You mentioned Abigail Spanberger. You've got Mikey Sherrill in New Jersey. They lied their faces off for months, if not a year, to get the job. And as soon as they got in there, let's abort all the babies, let's raise all the taxes, let's go nuts and be a bunch of DSA progressive idiots. We should have learned from that, but for some reason we're not. Why on earth would Marsha Blackburn ever be in a dogfight in Tennessee? She shouldn't be.
1: Jerry Green is using the Abigail Spanberger playbook. So this is part of a Democrat playbook. And I believe that some of the Republicans, or so-called Republicans, who are attacking Marshall Blackburn are actually not real Republicans, or they're taking money under the table. And we're talking about leaders here that are using their influence to sway voters in a way that's detrimental, I believe, to our state, in the case of Tennessee, and our country. And with Massey, he's trying to hurt Trump's and the Republicans in the midterm. So there's no other reason to do it. Maybe he hates Pete Hegseth, but at the end of the day, he's willing to do great harm just to make a statement, take a position.
0: Dr. Carol Swain, best-selling author. 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Go follow her on all the social media. She's amazing. I love the short videos you do as well. Got to keep on doing those. Let me make the comparison between Massey and Tucker Carlson. Massey obviously has more power because he's actually in the chamber and he can bring articles of impeachment, which is stupid, but he still can do that. Just a few days ago, Tucker Carlson, who's got a lot of social power and a lot of power over voters and which way they go, decided that he would say he wouldn't in 100 years vote for Mike Rogers, the U.S. Senate candidate in Michigan. We haven't had a Republican senator from Michigan in a very long time. You've got an opportunity now. And without saying it, Tucker Carlson actually is basically endorsing this guy, Abdul El-Sayed, who, of course, campaigned with Hassan Piker, who thinks the United States and the Constitution suck and that we deserve 9/11. What do you make of a guy like Tucker Carlson that you and I probably used to watch every night because we loved his monologue, who's completely lost the plot?
1: Do you want to know what I really think?
0: I do.
1: This is my opinion, and Tucker is a public figure, so I don't think I get sued. I believe that some of these high-profile quote influencers or podcast hosts, that some of them are getting paid, or somehow they are benefiting financially from their positions. I don't believe these are genuinely held positions. There may be just bitterness because maybe they feel like they were not treated very well. But whatever is taking place, it's all about me, selfishness. Yeah. It's not looking at the greater good and how it's going to impact other people. And so I think that a lot of these things are just selfishness, pride. The Bible says pride goeth before destruction.
0: Right. No, exactly right. And that's exactly what they're doing. It's a path of destruction. But when it comes to somebody like Tucker, and I don't know him, I had him on the show once when he started his show on Fox. I've always been a fan. I'm not anymore. I mean, I still think that he's a human being that I don't want anything to happen to, but I'm not somebody who ingests what he says and believes it anymore, because I think there's, like you said, there's something else behind it. But can these people really want a guy, Abdul Muhammad El-Sayed, it's Abdul Rahman Muhammad El-Sayed, to be the senator from Michigan when he has said things like, yes, we mourn the 3,000 that died in 9/11, but we also have to be thoughtful and mourn the millions that were killed afterward in the Middle East. I mean, here's a guy that thinks NFL football is toxic masculinity. Here's a guy that hates Mackinac Island, which is the pearl of the state of Michigan. You think Tucker Carlson wants that guy to be in the Senate?
1: Well, Tucker Carlson has some alliances that are not above suspicion. And so I think, again, people are self-interested. They serve their own needs. And like, you know, the rest of us suckers, we care about the greater good. We care about our nation.
0: Yeah, and we're stupid,
1: fear,
0: yeah,
1: God. But not so much for everyone. And we're not suckers. We're people that are moral. We're, yes, people that care about other people. And we see the damage being done by those who put themselves and their perceived needs or their feelings above the greater good. It's not a good place to be, and I think that they will pay a price either in this life or the life to come, but no one escapes.
0: It's Dr. Carol Swain. I always love talking to you. Let's talk about the DSA. Why is it that an El-Sayed or a Mamdani in New York or AOC or this idiot in Colorado that just won a primary who hates the Constitution, or the other idiot that just won a primary for a representative in New York, she'd like to wipe her hands on the American flag and she hates the country? Why are people for some reason attracted to them and voting for them. Is it the fake smiles? Is it that they're not bad looking? Are we that shallow? They can't really believe the policies that they're spewing. Mom Donnie still hasn't done the free busing. He's trying to take over all of the housing. He's trying to get, you know, mom and pop grocery stores out of business by making taxpayers buy groceries for people. I mean, the guy was a liar, but he's got a nice smile. Why are they gravitating towards that side when if we were just in a neutral place and I said, these are these guys' policies and these are people's policies like, you know, Trump and Mashburn, I mean, you would probably have people saying, well, I would never go with those people. So why is it? Is it just that they're attractive? Is that it?
1: Well, it's more than that. I think that we, for the last decade or so, let's say even longer, 20 years at colleges and universities, at elite schools, we've had people turn down the United States. And so among people who are educated that would choose to vote for a candidate that hates America, it's because they've sort of been indoctrinated to question everything about America themselves, yeah, and kind of hate America. And I think that the another factor is that they have plenty of money. There's lots of money behind their campaigns, and they can persuade low information Americans to vote for them.
0: How do we get through them and get them the right
1: money?
0: Go ahead.
1: You follow the money, but also just think about how our country has been weakened, by people who they didn't want to be called an Islamophobe or homophobe or whatever. Go down the list of phobes that you can be called. So they believe in political correctness. They want to prove that they're not racist. And they are ashamed of that country because they have been taught to be ashamed of that country. A lot of white people are ashamed of their race or their skin color because they've been told that they are the root of all evil, especially white men. And so there's a lot of guilt rolling around. There's a lot of ignorance rolling around. And there's some paid leaders, you know, rolling around. And the universities are not innocent because they have allowed a couple of generations of Americans to be indoctrinated with a worldview that is all about destroying traditional institutions.
0: It's Dr. Carol Swain. You know, it's funny because you bring up the whole white guilt thing. That's a real thing. Not for me. I'm beautifully olive. I'm Italian. I'm glad that I am what I am. I'm glad that you are what you are. You're a beautiful, wonderful person. The fact that we're complaining about our own immutable characteristics makes me nuts because there's nothing I can do about how I look. Nothing I can do about who my parents were. Nothing I can do about how they got together and how they made me. None of that. So the fact that anybody walks around with some sort of weird guilt just blows my mind. But I want to take that and go to, this is going to be a crazy segue, but follow me here. I know that you will. The whole Lindsey Clancy thing. Let me bring that up. There was one guy who said, I am not going to find her not guilty because she killed three children, right? That guy was presented to you and me as a white, Christian, conservative, straight guy. Turns out he's a black guy. And Doc, all of a sudden, everybody who was criticizing the hell out of this guy is going, oh, who am I to say? Because of that whole white guilt thing, I can't criticize a black person because he must be on some better moral level. And all of a sudden they backed off. What is that about us psychologically? I know that you're not a psychologist, but you're a political scientist and you know a whole lot about a whole lot. What is that where everybody wanted to go after this guy nonstop and ruin his life? Now they're like, oh, he's a black guy. Better not. I'm white. I'll be in trouble if I do that. What is that?
1: Well, wait a minute. I didn't know that they had backed off. They've doxed him. He has a GoFundMe account. They've brought out, I guess, divorce records, and they've done everything to destroy his life. And I would imagine that among progressives, there is a percentage that are calling him a black white supremacist. And so there are those that, you know, that he doesn't get a free pass because he has black skin. The ones that are backing off are the few Americans that still have some common sense, and they realize that this man actually was the person that was the conscience. He stood for those children,
0: yes,
1: and that he had the courage to do what other people should have done.
0: Yes.
1: And so I think when people started thinking about it, this woman murdered her children. I don't care, you know, she had a demon, it was because of her drugs, or whatever that took place. She murdered three children. She should be held accountable for that.
0: Yes.
1: And the very idea that I would murder my three children and then go and to trial and try to get off because I'm innocent by reasons of insanity or whatever she tried to do. But the fact that she would be willing to want to go on living after she knows she murdered her children. Most people that, I mean, I think that I can't speak for all people, but I believe that there would be a lot of mothers or fathers that even if they did it when they were out of their minds, they would not want to continue going on living. They would not be fighting to be acquitted.
0: Yeah, you may not be as sensitive to it as I am, but when Gail King let it out that he was a black man, everybody gave him a pass for about 3 days. And then those who really, really want to support Clancy then said, oh, he's got a restraining order and he had some domestic violence, but it was dismissed later and dropped later. They're like dropping nuggets that aren't even like on a criminal record for the guy, acting like he's the worst of the worst. So they had to retool and figure out, is he a really good black guy or is he a black guy that we can attack? And they figured we can attack him. Yeah, exactly.
1: The Democrats are so, I'm not going to say the Democrats, because the progressive leaders who have taken over the Democratic Party, everything they do is sort of organized and structured. And here in Tennessee, Jerry Green, she's opposing Marsha Blackburn. She's using the Spanberger playbook. They have it all planned out. They know exactly what they're going to do. They coordinate with the media. We've all seen those montages where you have all of these various talking heads, and they're reading from the same script. Like there's this mass email that goes out, and everyone coordinates, and they don't have to think.
0: Yes.
1: It's all given to them. And so I think that they had to decide what they had to get their stories together.
0: They retooled for a few days, and then the guy was the worst of the worst. Doesn't matter what his race is all of a sudden. It's Dr. Carol Swain. Let me finish with this, and I want you to come back again soon. I just love talking to you. We can do like 2 hours next time. But black men are walking away from the Democrat Party. For some reason, that is a huge demographic that's necessary for Democrats to win. Is their walking away enough to get conservatives and Republicans and those who love the Constitution to keep on holding seats? Because are they walking away to the conservative side, to the Republican side, or are they walking away and not taking part anymore? Her answer to that is awesome. We'll post that probably tomorrow on YouTube. We're frankly out of time on the radio show. Back after this on the Joe Pags Show. Stay here.
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13: Good evening, Central Illinois, and happy Tuesday. Here's your WANE forecast. A cold front arrives this evening. It brings us scattered showers into the evening and widespread showers and thunderstorms heading overnight. This will linger into our Wednesday morning, continuing into midday before tapering off heading into the afternoon. Temperatures tonight dip into the low 70s, and tomorrow behind the cold front are a little cooler in the upper 80s, but we're keeping the heat and the shower chances around throughout the rest of the week. I'm Olivia Colon.
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0: Always appreciate the good doctor. Might have to bring you more of that interview tomorrow. We'll see, or later on in the week. We'll certainly get it posted. The interview yesterday with Kay Hill about the green card holders getting benefits from taxpayers and how President Trump and the administration are stopping that. And people like Mamdani and Johnson and others are trying to, I don't know, sue him to say he's got, for some reason, the taxpayers have to carry people who come into this country, whether legally or illegally. I'm here to say, not so much. Go check it out. JoePags.com/YouTube. 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Next hour, a lot more coming your way. Don't miss it, Del Nazarian. And I've also got the story of the Haitian guy who said he's not going to go back to Haiti. There's an update on that. Keep it here.
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22: ABC News, I'm Dave Packer. A helicopter has crashed, killing at least three people near the scene of an earlier fatal bus crash in Los Angeles, authorities say. Ed Sheeran, in the middle of the world's top grossing tour, one of the top five anyway, is seeing the tour in chaos. All of his supporting acts abruptly quitting in solidarity with rapper Macklemore, who was dropped for making pro-Palestinian comments.
23: Popular acts including Phineas, Lucas Graham, and Aaron Rowe, as well as the entire traveling band, are all dropping out of this tour. It's now unclear what will happen at Sheeran's next concert this Saturday in Philadelphia.
22: He sees Whit Johnson. Sheeran says he chooses not to take political sides, including the war in Gaza. The president pushing back against the Supreme Court after a vote of 7-2. It rejected his push to restrict mail-in voting. Among those voting against it, three of his own appointees. Trump saying, "These are not the people I interviewed to serve on the United States Supreme Court." This is ABC News. The House Oversight Committee unanimously voted 41-0 to hold billionaire Leon Black in contempt of Congress related to its ongoing Jeffrey Epstein investigation.
24: The committee voted to hold private equity billionaire Leon Black in contempt for defying two subpoenas that demanded he appear for a deposition, as well as turn over documents that lawmakers believe are pertinent to the panel's inquiry into convicted sex offender Jeffrey Epstein. Black's lawyers called the move a, quote, complete abomination, and accused the committee of abusing its power. The contempt resolution now heads to the House floor for a vote as early as this week. Peter Harlamus, ABC News.
22: The Justice Department today announced charges against a group that they say worked with Russia's intelligence services to conduct terrorist attacks and murder-for-hire plots around the world. An indictment unsealed by federal prosecutors says the individuals coordinated terror attacks against military and civilian infrastructure in European countries supporting Ukraine. Dave Packer, ABC News.
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1: Great radio stations everywhere, along with Sam and Polo from San Antonio. It is the Joe Pags Show. Glad to have you. There's a lot going on at Del Nazarian at the bottom of the hour. We're going to talk about Hindu people walking away from voting. That's kind of interesting. Hindu Americans, or Indian Americans, Americans who happen to be Hindu. Also, the Iran war, the propaganda coming out of Iran is being helped by Westerners. How do they do that? Why do you have Westerners giving propaganda to the theocracy that would like to have a nuclear weapon and possibly use it to get rid of places like, I don't know, the United States and Israel? We've got that for you and a whole lot more. I do want to get to some quick hits here. I mentioned this. Remember the guy in Boston who was from Haiti, was apprehended by ICE? Remember Michelle Wu in Boston and Maura Healey, the governor of Massachusetts? They made the decision, the really unintelligent decision, the anti-America decision, to not work with ICE, to not allow law enforcement in that state and in that city specifically to work with ICE. So ICE had to go in and do operations where they were picking up anybody who was collateral. I've explained this a few times. I'll explain it again. Collateral is when ICE goes in and they're searching for one person, let's say Joe Pags. They're looking for it. Are you Joe Pags? You're not? Okay. They find the person they're looking for. Now, because they didn't get any assist from the local law enforcement just to get the one guy or the one gal, now they get to check the ID of everybody. Let me see your papers. Everybody in this apartment. Everybody in this house. We have a warrant to be here to find people who are here illegally. And then everybody else gets to go. Now, I don't remember off the top of my head what this guy did, but he's the guy from Haiti that you'll remember who screamed F Biden and F Trump. And I'm not going back to Haiti. Sam, we remember this fun guy, right?
2: Oh, so fun. Yeah.
1: Michelle Wu getting it done. Mayor of Boston wanted this guy, I guess, to stay. Well, he said he's never going back. Here's the update from our friend Brianna Morello over on X a little while ago. Deported with, flashing lights around it. DHS confirms that the illegal alien that said, I'm not going back to Haiti, has been sent back to Haiti. That's pretty good. If you recall, Bill Delusion captured him also saying, F Trump, Biden forever, while being arrested. Wistigen Jean Quelly Charles, nice name, is a member of the Black Bloc Money Gang, whatever that is. Charles's criminal history includes 17 convictions for crimes such as assault and battery on a public employee, resisting arrest, assault and battery with a dangerous weapon, possession to distribute a Class D controlled substance, possession of a Class D controlled substance, possession of a Class C psychedelic mushrooms, carrying a dangerous weapon, carrying ammunition with no firearm ID card, and trespassing. Michelle Wu and Maura Healey wanted him to stay, I added. He safely landed back in Haiti on September 10th. Charles was granted temporary protected status by the Obama administration. February 2013, was admitted to the United States in July 2013. In July 2022, U.S. Citizenship and Immigration Services terminated his TPS. DHS has provided me with these photos, she says, and I'm showing the guy when he was being arrested, making the face, and here he is on the way to the plane. Have a nice day. You are, in fact, going back to Haiti. In fact, he is back in Haiti. God bless you for going back to your homeland. Now go commit all the serious crimes that you want over there. That's that update. Want to get you updated on what's going on with the Iran war. It turns out it's cost a lot of money. Sam, you know. Polo, any idea how much money you think the Iran war has cost so far?
3: $1 billion.
1: 42.
3: Oh, wow. Mm-hmm.
1: 42 billion.
3: There you go.
1: Yeah.
3: I mean, if they get it to 45, then there you go.
1: 45, 47.
3: Yep.
1: One of those numbers would work. This is from News Nation. Pentagon tells Congress Iran war cost at least $42 billion. From Colin Mayan from The Hill. Could be fake news. The Pentagon told Congress last month that the cost of the war against Iran has now climbed over $42 billion, a $4.5 billion increase on the most public estimate from the Department of Defense, war. More than 6 months into the conflict, defense officials, war. War officials provided the updated cost estimate on August 13th to congressional defense committees. A congressional aide told The Hill on Monday, yesterday, the Pentagon did not respond to a request for comment on how much the cost has increased in the ensuing month. The figure marks the first official update from the administration on the war since July, when Defense Secretary War. Why can't they just call him War Secretary? What are they winning? Are they winning by not just calling it what Trump has changed it to? Are they winning some? Oh, we got him. Said defense. You realize how stupid and childish that is? Anyway, figure marks the first time update from the administration on the war since July, when Defense Secretary Pete Hegseth told the Senate during a hearing in July that the estimated cost of the conflict was $37.5 billion. Some experts the Hill spoke to in July placed the top line number far higher. Just some experts. They're actually attributing to experts. Well, who? Come on now. Some experts on the Hill told the Hill, Linda J. Bilmes or something, and Daniel Patrick Moynihan, senior lecturer in public policy at Harvard Kennedy School, said at the time the cost of the war was about $100 billion. Well, how does that person know that? How does Linda know that? Democrats in Congress have repeatedly asked the Pentagon and the Trump administration to provide the full cost of the conflict. Last week, the Pentagon's comptroller's office said on social platform X that the department, along with the Office of Management and Budget, OMB, provided Congress more than 10 timely updates on the cost of the conflict, including information on obligations, operational costs, and unfunded replacement costs. Comptroller's office said Wednesday, I guess last Wednesday, the latest update with the conflict's cost estimate was sent on August 28th when reached for comment on Thursday, last Thursday. The office led by Jules J. Hurst referred the Hill back to the social media post. Come on, dude. Come on, man. Oh, look at this. Look at how they made this comparison. I got to give you this last line. This shows you how the Hill is fake news. The Iran war has cost at least $1,200 per household, the left-leaning Center for American Progress estimated on August 20th. Sam, did you send your check to the Department of War?
2: No.
1: Cost you $1,200. What are you talking about?
2: What?
1: Paul, did you send your check for $1,200 to Pete Hegseth?
3: No.
1: Yeah, I didn't either. That's weird. I guess it was households other than ours that got that bill. Maybe we should talk about the $1 trillion that Biden spent on the Inflation Reduction Act, which didn't. I wonder how much that would be per household. So if $38 billion or $37 billion is $1,200 per household, which it's not, I don't think, well, then $1 trillion would be a whole lot more than that. I don't remember having to send Biden that money either. So the Hill saying this and using as a source some far left-wing political outlet, this is why I say when I get a story from the Hill, it's probably fake news. Now, J.D. Vance, the vice president, is saying that the Iran war will enter a much different phase in a couple of months. That's according to the New York Post. U.S. conflict with Iran will enter a much different phase in a couple of months. Vice President J.D. Vance told the Post in an exclusive interview, agreeing with the president that the war would conclude right after the midterms following months of tit-for-tat strikes between Washington and Tehran. The vice president said in a sit-down aboard Air Force One, or Air Force Two, that is, on Monday, that the Iranian regime would continue to lose control over the Strait of Hormuz until the election, now that the critical global energy choke point has returned to well over 50% of normal traffic. We can't predict the future, but I think that the president is right to say that this thing will enter a much different phase in a couple of months, Vance said. He's also the commander-in-chief, so he's the person who determines when conflicts stop or start and when they stop. Okay? And then there's this from the BBC. The BBC! Bloody hell! Right, Sam? Nailed it.
2: Nailed it.
1: Fish and chips? Now, when in England, have you ever ordered fish and chips?
2: Yes.
1: Do you say, give me some fish and chips?
2: You do typically order like, hi, I would like some fish and chips, please.
1: And then they say, oh, great, another yank.
2: Yeah, and they offered me, instead of mushy peas, they offered me, like, spicy curry paste. I was like, ew, no thanks.
1: They think Americans eat spicy curry paste on the regular?
2: I mean, I guess there's a lot of Indian people there who really like spicy curry paste.
1: Next time you go, just say, hello, fish and chip, please, and then record yourself doing it. I'll post it.
2: You know what? Maybe I'll get some Meta glasses and do that.
1: Hello. Hi. Hello. Can I get the curry paste? I triple dog dare you.
2: Why are you getting faster in your speech? Why? Why? Because you're British now?
1: What? Listen, the Brits actually sometimes think that I'm actually British. That's how I do.
2: That's fake news.
1: Take the lolly to the flat.
2: The lolly?
1: I don't know. The trolley to the lolly in the flat?
2: We'll work on it.
1: On the fourth floor, take the lift. I know the terminology, and I'm nailing it. Right, for a minute, I thought I was British. Just for a minute, I thought I was.
2: I didn't, but you know what? You do you.
1: Wow. From the BBC, it could be fake news. Iran war has led to U.S. munitions shortfalls, Pentagon inspector confirms. Bernard de Busman Jr. wrote this. The U.S. Defense Department's inspector general says the war with Iran has led to shortfalls in munitions and a bottleneck in resupply, contradicting President Donald Trump, who has repeatedly denied the U.S. is facing shortages. Trump has claimed the U.S. munitions supplies are virtually unlimited and said reporting otherwise is fake news. But the independent watchdog said the U.S. spent more than $22 billion on munitions in February, or from February to June, leading to the strategic inventory shortfalls. When asked about the watchdog's report, the White House said the U.S. had more than enough munitions. The report provides a first-of-its-kind independent glimpse into U.S. weapons stockpiles, data that is typically classified. Previous estimates have painted a dire picture of the U.S. shortages. Who is this independent guy that gets to go and count the munitions? What is that all about? And why is it that the BBC, why is it that they're reporting that there's a shortfall? Whether there is or not, I don't know. But why are they reporting it to tell Tehran, hey, don't worry, they're low on munitions? Same as the media, does that sound weird that they're reporting this?
2: Yeah, that's, I don't know. Why would they even have a report for this that's publicly known? That seems like really bad.
1: In the middle of a conflict, they get to report what we have in stockpiles of munitions?
2: Before an election?
1: Can you send me the BBC story about the stockpile that Iran has?
2: That doesn't exist.
1: What are you talking about? There's no independent person that tells the BBC what the munitions stockpiles are in Iran? Really? That's weird.
2: Yeah, there's no report for that.
1: But they've got a source here? They've got some inside dude here that counts it up?
2: Allegedly.
1: And right in the first or second paragraph, oh, that contradicts what President Trump's been saying. Donald Trump is, that contradicts him. He must be lying. And if anybody says anything different, it's fake news. No, you are fake news, BBC. You are. And can they just figure it out that defense is spelled with an S? Can they stop with the C, please?
2: You know what? They spell things funny.
1: Very strange, Lee. It's an adverb. 888-941-PAGS. 888-941-7247. JoePags.com. Do you think there's really a shortfall? Do you think we should be reporting on that? Did somebody ask you for $1,200 to support this war effort? Are you in the same boat as the president and the vice president who say this is going to last till right after the election? I think they're right. Because not only has Iran dragged its feet, but the left in this country, as much as they say, we hate the war, we can't stand it, they want it to continue because they want to run on the Iran war. This is why I was hoping that we would make them surrender well before the election, total victory, and then people won't have that in the back of their minds anymore. We'll see the price of gas plummet and everything else. 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We're back after this.
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10: From the News Radio 101 Weather Center, today will be mostly sunny with a high near 81. Southeast winds 10 to 13 miles per hour, gusting to 21. Tonight, mostly clear, low around 70. Tuesday brings a chance of showers and thunderstorms, high near 96. Heat index up to 103. Chance of rain 40%. For the latest news, weather, and community info, visit DecaturRadio.com.
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0: to be Asian, like Indian Asian, and a lot of them were brown, so there could have been many Hispanics in there too. And basically he calls out the fact that so many people in the stands who are cheering on the team are not like American. Now, for all I know, they could all be Americans that we're seeing in the picture. They just happen to be Americans that are from all shades and tones and backgrounds. If I got a good enough tan, I could have been one of the people in that picture too. So I'm not really sure what he thought he was doing. Now, if Bo French, who I don't know, I don't think we've met him, have we, Sam? I don't think he's been on the show.
1: I don't think so.
0: If Bo French wants to make a point that we're being replaced, Americans are being replaced by those who are not American, show a shot of the thousands coming across the border during Biden. Show a shot of people, you know, who are all on TPS and for some reason just get to stay for years and years and years. But you're showing the football stadium, the seats in the stadium, at a game in Austin, Texas. I don't know that your point was really very well received. We talk about that with Adele as well. Let me go to the phone line. It's going to be Karen, who's in New York. Karen, what's on your mind? Hi.
2: Hi, Joe. I wanted to say I agree with you 100% that the fake news just piles up everything they can against Donald Trump, including about the war, cost of the war, anything about the war. They only tell their bad fake news about it.
0: Yes.
2: And also now they're trying to make the point that AI is going to bring us to the end of the world in
0: right.
2: 3 years or 10 years. And just like they had the COVID scare conveniently, just, you know, just before the 2020 election.
0: Right.
2: They just, you know, they're just, everything is to oppose Trump. They can't agree with him about one thing, no matter how right he is on it.
0: Well, Carrie, you couldn't be more correct. I mean, and thank you for the call from New York. We love that. For me, the left will stop at nothing to get the power. There are some on the right that feel the same way, but I'm not that kind of person on the right. I'm a conservative guy. I love the Constitution, love the country. We should be doing it the right way. The best candidate should win. COVID was not coincidental. What? It wasn't a coincidence.
1: Tongue talk.
0: I guess I haven't said coincidental in a long time, but man, that's weird. Either way, it wasn't coincidental. It happened, and it just happened to be, let's everybody mail in your ballot. Just happened to be, let's not wait for the state legislatures to change the laws. We'll have the actual attorney general change the law in the state. We'll have the governor, lieutenant governor, secretary of state change the rules and law. That's not the way it works. And the U.S. Constitution literally says the state legislatures will set up how the elections go. It's the supreme law of the land, and they all just ignored it. Then you had Zucker boxes where Mark Zuckerberg was spending $500 billion to put boxes anywhere to collect ballots. They weren't even sanctioned ballot collecting boxes, and they just counted them all. And now suddenly, you're right, Karen's right, now we're in the 11th hour, suddenly AI is getting into all of our lives, and the president plays right into it saying, there's nothing wrong with AI, blah, blah. How about saying this, hey man, we're making sure it's as safe as possible, we've got to beat China. But the left is trying to pretend like somehow they're looking out for you and your family and going to stop AI from killing you. It's all so crazy to me. We come back, it's going to be Adele Nazarian. You're going to enjoy the conversation. He actually joins us from Europe. These people like to stay up late just to be on this show for you. Keep it here on the Joe Pags Show.
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13: Big doings online, of course, social media going nuts. Beau French, a guy, I think he's running for railroad commissioner here in Texas, decided to show a picture of some fans celebrating at a UT Austin game. And I guess along with the picture, he decided to say, look at this. The replacement is really going on in America. This isn't what, you know, something to the effect of, look at all these faces. They don't look anything like Americans. What the hell happened? And I think people, rightfully so, are not happy with that. I've got Adele Nazarian with us, journalist, entrepreneur, political commentator, senior fellow of the Gold Institute for International Strategy, and great friend of ours. Adele, how are you? Good to see you.
14: It's so great to see you.
13: I don't know Beau French. I don't know Beau French at all. I don't. And he's a guy who allegedly leans the way I lean when it comes to conservatism, loving the Constitution, and so on. Why do you think somebody posts something like that? Are the Republicans trying to lose?
8: I mean, I think he's severely misled. He seems to think that being, unfortunately, racist is going to help. And that's exactly the antithesis of what the Republican Party, at least under President Trump, has become. President Trump has never been a person who's been bigoted or against different groups or ethnicities. And it's somehow been hijacked, right? This whole narrative that, hating people who are of different ethnicities and different colors is somehow normal. And I think the Republican Party has done a great job of getting away from that. And people keep seeming to forget what Beau French is doing is actually very much like what the Democrats did. You remember what President Joe Biden said when he was running? He says, "You ain't black if you're not voting, if you didn't vote for me."
13: Yes.
8: So, I mean, why is he a Republican at this point? Speaking of which, he's running for the Railroad Commission. I think he's driving himself off the tracks.
13: Yeah. But right. I'm gonna show the picture. I want those who are watching to look at this picture. I'm gonna show it. I'm gonna read what he actually said. And this is just dumb. I don't know Beau French. He probably knows of me because I've got 15 stations in Texas, but I wouldn't even talk to the guy. I mean, he hasn't apologized. He left it up. This is what it says. Like body cams expose criminals, social media is exposing how many Americans have been displaced by foreigners. It's everywhere and far worse than any of us could imagine. We're looking at a picture where you see a bunch of very different faces, but there's nothing in this picture that suggests these people aren't American. I mean, I'm an Italian guy. You're a Persian lady. I mean, we don't necessarily look like, I guess, what Beau French thinks an American should look like. And I don't know why you post that. Now, if you're going to show me a bunch of people coming across the border illegally and saying that's a problem, I agree with him. But that's not what he did. He just showed a shot of people at a game.
8: In fact, this is the same sort of narrative, if I may, that was used on the Jews by the Nazis.
13: Yes.
8: And, you know, he's really not doing the party justice by putting statements out like this. These are Indian Americans. By the way, Joe, you know this yourself. American Hindus, American Indians, they are such an important part of America's fabric. Like, look at all the different, first of all, they're all so successful. Look at how many CEOs in the AI and tech sector are Indian heritage, who are Americans, who have assimilated and are proudly American. They're just such a part of America's brain trust, and they're contributing to, they pay taxes, they're contributing to a growth in the GDP. It's absolutely amazing, and yet they're being targeted by these small-minded people who claim to be Republicans. I mean, okay, he claims to be Republican, but I really don't think that he, I hope he doesn't win. That's all I can say. But you see this trend happening. It's insane. It's almost like, you know, this horseshoe effect, right, which you're aware of, where the far left and the far right, he may as well go team up with Mamdani at this point.
13: Yes. I think it's a very good point. How important is the Hindu vote? Because when we look at people who are Indian American, people like my good friend Dinesh D'Souza, extremely conservative people, they really believe in the Constitution. They really believe in the foundation of America and the opportunities that are offered. Might they not vote because of something dumb like this?
8: I think it's going to motivate them to vote even more. And the thing is, I've been noticing that a lot of Americans who are of Indian origin are voting. Increasingly, they are leaving the Democratic Party because they feel that the Democratic Party left them behind.
13: Yeah.
8: That said, I don't think statements like Beau French's or, you know, comments like that actually help the cause. It has them confused. They're like, well, am I homeless? Like, what party actually represents my values?
13: Right.
8: They're a very duty-oriented, you know, kind of, I can say, faith or, you know, group of individuals. And they really, if you read the text also, the Hindu text, the Bhagavad Gita, the Ramayana, they just, the culture and the religion itself is all about diversity. It's not a faith of proselytization. They're not here trying to convert people to Hinduism.
13: Right.
8: They actually, if you look at it historically, they've been able to assimilate beautifully and to take on the culture and traditions of any society they live in. And that's the way it should be. And that's why there's such a value added, you know, demographic in America, in the UAE, anywhere they go. And
13: it's
8: I wish more people would be like...
13: No, there's a bit of a delay, so I thought you were done. Adele, we love having you on. She's coming to us from Europe, so it's very late at night there. We appreciate you staying up to do this. Let's talk more about Democrat politics. Can you explain to me how Democrats in this country are comfortable with Islamists? I don't just mean Muslims. I don't mean people who follow Islam. I mean Islamists that want to change the country into a Muslim country. Democrats would be one of the first that would be ousted if that ever were to happen, if Sharia law were to take over, if theocracies were to happen here like in Iran. That those who are helping them now, the Pride people, the Alphabet people, those who are you know, feminists, gone. They would not hold any office. They would not take any power. So why are they so comfortable with this movement, do you think?
8: I think there's this sense of, I don't know, self-hatred or kind of this victim mentality. And I mean, I keep going back to this example. I was flying to France, I think it was, from like the U.S., like, I don't know, 8 years ago. And this 16-year-old girl, high school student, was sitting next to me. And we got into a conversation about politics and like all this stuff. And she was telling me she feels actually guilty about her white privilege. And wow. Like, what are they feeding these kids? It's insane. And the Democrats are precisely trying to push that down people's throats. There was a guy who was just in Europe actually murdered, an LGBTQ gay guy, who was murdered by an Islamist. And he was one of the people who was part of Gays for Palestine, I think. They don't realize that the LGBTQ community, as you said, the gays, the feminists, they're going to be the first to go. It's not compatible with radical Islamist ideology. And I think the reason is they lead from this place of emotion and thinking that everyone deserves to have a chance, even the people who want to kill you, given the opportunity. And I just don't know how much longer it's going to take for them to realize that, hey, these Islamists are not your friend. They're not going to change. There was a woman in, a friend of mine in Sweden, for example, and she's an Iranian. She converted to Christianity. She left Islam. And she was telling me that Swedish people who she knows, who are friends of hers here, they literally believe that, oh, give it 10 years time. All the people who come here who are like radical in ideology, they'll eventually end up assimilating and becoming just like you and me. And she was absolutely floored. She goes, do they not understand the danger lurking right here on their doorstep? And I think that's the main issue. They have this very misleading belief that people with radical ideologies are compatible with Western ideology and culture. And it's just simply not, it's not the case. It's water and oil.
13: Yeah.
8: To give an example.
13: It is Goldiis.org, goldiis.org is the website, goldiis.org. She is Senior Fellow of the Gold Institute for International Strategy, joining us from far away. Let's talk about your Persian background. You are a Persian person ethnically. I know that you would love to see the theocracy go away. You'd love to see the people get their country back, like to see them actually get some semblance of freedom and liberty again. They're killing tens of thousands in the street if they dare even raise their voices. How easy is it for somebody to get out of Iran, today's Iran? Can they leave? Because I know that we were talking about where you live now. There are Iranian immigrants, and they're working hard, and they're following the rules, and they're assimilating, and they love it. Can people leave Iran, or do you think that they'll stay in the hopes that they'll get their country back? Because I'm not really sure what the end of this looks like yet.
8: That's a great question. I think, yes, it's people can leave the country if they have the means to, for the most part, as long as they haven't spoken ill of the Islamic Republic. Most other than that, they'll get jailed, for example. They'll be sentenced to death. I think there are people who have no other choice. It's kind of hopeless. They're not able to be mobilized anywhere else. Their situation and circumstances have rendered them. I know people who are very wealthy and have lived very, very rich lives who are now struggling to even eat more than one meal a day.
13: Wow.
8: In Iran, if that. It's insane. And this isn't what the media is going to cover for you, right? It's something that you're not going to know about unless you know people on the ground personally. And I think that, personally, I never saw regime change as being part of this plan or narrative.
13: Right.
8: I think that, to be frank with you, I think the vice president may have taken some bad advice from some people, and that may be the reason why the situation in Iran didn't turn out the way it could have. And I personally did say that this war would be over by November, but the people will always have hope. Look, at the end of the day, Joe, the only thing that keeps people living and keeps them going is hope. And so the hope that there could be a change in the governance structure, absolutely. Me personally, being the optimist, but also very like practical, logical here, I think even if a reformist type, let's say, government comes into power, it's still going to be an extension of what's been happening since 79. And they may lax the hijab rules, make them not mandatory anymore, but I think at the end of the day, the people aren't going to be able to have the same opportunities that they would be able to in a, let's say, Western democracy or under, let's say, the Shah, the late Shah. Well, it's not looking so bright.
13: The president has made it clear that he thinks that this will end shortly after the midterms. He thinks that the Iranian theocracy, the IRGC, and the prime minister, or the president, whatever he's called, he thinks that they're dragging their feet on purpose because they want to harm him in the midterms. And then I see that you've been talking about the fact that some Western influencers are being used as propagandists for the Iranian regime. Oh, yeah. So is all that going on at the same time? Is that they're dragging their feet on purpose?
8: So I think that first of all, there's been Calla Walsh, there's been this woman out of England, 100%. They have these individuals who are basically in Iran doing the bidding of the propaganda and pushing the propaganda, supporting the regime.
13: Right.
8: I do think that there has been a bit of dragging feet because, first of all, President Trump cannot just like to lose. We don't like to lose. We're America, obviously. But I think this war is going to end up being a draw. I think the geopolitical situation, economically actually, has taken a hit. Unfortunately, I do see signs of a global recession kind of coming in. I don't know if you see the same thing, but this war has kind of put a chokehold on the global energy supply chain. And
13: totally.
8: I do think that, right? And honestly, Joe, I think this is why it's going to be a pretty difficult midterm election. I don't think that Republicans are going to perform as well as they could have. I appreciate the fact that the Republicans are rallying behind President Trump and not distancing themselves, like we saw under the previous administration, how the Democrats were distancing themselves, hoping it would get them some points in the polls.
13: Right.
8: I think it's a tremendous amount about how united the Republicans, who are not like the Beau Frenches of America, are behind our nation. But I at the end of the day, I always say this: I think that Americans are going to vote with their bank accounts or pocketbooks, and I really hope that something can happen between now and then that will help take pressure off of the economics of everyday families. And I know President Trump said he's going to give a $5,000 stimulus check to people. That can go a long way right now for everyday Americans. But I just hope that all this work that's been done isn't basically going to fall flat and was for nothing. And I have hope. I have hope that America will recover. I really do. But
13: yeah.
8: I don't think it's looking so great for Republicans.
13: I hope it's not a draw. In Iran. I think we have to have a victory. We have to leave there victorious, and the people of Iran, yep, along with the help of the Kurds in the north, maybe can do something on their own to try to take the government back. Maybe the military has to do that like they did in Egypt during the Arab Spring. I hope for a better future for the people of Iran, but I think we agree that the Iranian leadership is dragging their feet. They want to harm Trump in the midterms, and I think it's going to work, and it's not because the Iranians are doing it. It's because, like you said, the gas prices are doing it. The diesel prices are higher. Everything costs more money now, and we elected President Trump to lower costs and to close the border. He's done one of those things, and he keeps saying that the costs are still lower than Biden, but it doesn't feel good right now. Let me finish with this, because having you on is always amazing, and it's been too long. You've got to do it again very soon. Let me end with back here at stateside, and let's go to California. California is about a 60-40 Democrat to Republican state. 40 is a big number in California. That's about what Trump lost by. It was about 60-40. Is there a reason that you can tell people watching and listening why California isn't like beyond repair? Why California can still come back and be a really great state? Geographically, it's beautiful. The people there are very nice. They keep on electing idiots, though. Is there a case to be made for California?
8: Yes, you know, it's funny. I'm a columnist for the California Post, and anyone who hasn't seen it should go there. I just wrote two pieces about this, and the third one's coming out. At the end of the day, believe it or not, Joe, I still feel California is an amazing place to raise a family, and I think that it has everything there. Texas is similarly situated, but I do feel that California is going to recover somehow. I feel the people there, I've been talking to Democrats, Republicans, everyone, and they are really sick of how the place has been governed. They don't want Karen Bass back in office. They definitely want Gavin Newsom out as governor.
13: Yeah.
8: And things are changing. It may take a few more years, but the work is already in play. And I think the change is already in play. And California is going to become one of the greatest, I think, states to live in again. And from an economic perspective, I think it's going to become more livable again. It's very expensive there right now compared to the rest of the country. I mean, prices are rising everywhere. I mean, Joe, everyday Americans, I don't know how they're able to basically live the same way they used to live over the past like 5 years. But I do have hope for California. And I think that it's just going to be a matter of time. Time is on our side. When it comes to
13: I hope so. You know, the whole Karen Bass thing, the whole election taking 32 days bothers me. I don't know that they're getting free and fair elections in California, and I hope that gets rectified very soon. I'm glad that Newsom will not be the guy. I mean, if it's Kamala Harris or somebody else, it would be ridiculous. I do hope for the people of California. I think I've got five stations in California. There are a ton of people in California that love the Constitution. They're conservative people. They love America. It is not just the nut jobs in Sacramento and in L.A. and so on. I think that they can take the state back. They're going to be very firm that their votes count, that they start voting better than they are. But I don't know that you can do that because the mechanisms, just think about it. In Sacramento, they just passed this Stop Nick Shirley Act. They didn't really call it that. They called it something else. But they're trying to take away journalism in California. So I pray that you're right. And I think that you usually are when I talk to you. So I'm going to take your word for it.
8: Thank you. I appreciate that. And also, you have to keep in mind, California is the fourth largest economy, I think, in the world.
13: Crazy.
8: So imagine. Right? We got to take it back.
13: Let's do that. It's Adele Nazarian. Go and follow Adele everywhere. She's amazing. Go to goldiis.org. You want to find out more. Is there another website or another place you want people to go?
8: Thank you so much. I usually, my social media, it's at Adele Naz, A-D-E-L-L-E-N-A-Z.
13: Like, go follow her right now. Naz. It's so amazing to see you. We'll talk again soon, my friend.
8: So great to see you, Joe. Thank you. Looking forward to it.
13: You bet. We're back after this. Stay right here.

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6: 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It was moved in 1962 to its current location, and it's listed on the National Register of Historic Places. 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
8: Good evening, Central Illinois, and happy Tuesday. Here's your WANE forecast. A cold front arrives this evening. It brings us scattered showers into the evening and widespread showers and thunderstorms heading overnight. This will linger into our Wednesday morning, continuing into midday before tapering off heading into the afternoon. Temperatures tonight dip into the low 70s, and tomorrow behind the cold front are a little cooler in the upper 80s, but we're keeping the heat and the shower chances around throughout the rest of the week. I'm Olivia Colon.
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12: 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If you like those body cam videos, there's a new one. Joe Pags Body Cam. Why not check that one out? Breakdown body cam video that's been released through Freedom of Information. Kind of fun to do. That is Sam. That is Polo. I am Joe. That's it for tonight. See you tomorrow. Bye.
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20: ATC.net capturing responders after a news helicopter crash, killing at least three people near the scene of an earlier fatal bus crash in Los Angeles. A federal judge reaffirmed Tuesday the only way President Trump's name is going to be added to the Kennedy Center's an act of Congress. And a short time later, the board overseeing the famed Performing Arts Institution voted to shut down for renovations. This abrupt announcement over the center's PA system.
22: The center is now closed to the public.
20: And then President Trump dropped the hammer and put a halt to the whole reno. In a surprise move Tuesday afternoon, Congressman Thomas Massey introduced articles of impeachment against Defense Secretary Pete Hegseth. Massey accusing Hegseth of waging an illegal war with Iran since congressional approval was not granted, ignoring the 60-day resolution, and for the illegal capture of a foreign leader, Venezuela's Nicolas Maduro. This is ABC News. Fed up with filling up? It's not just our cars and trucks we have to worry about.
23: Crude awakening for oil heat customers. Expect sticker shock when the first autumn bill arrives. A longtime energy analyst tells ABC News we'll be paying well over $2 a gallon above last year to fuel the furnace. Diesel futures hit a record on Tuesday, and diesel at the pump is also the highest ever. AAA putting it at $6.28 a gallon, $2.50 over last year. Truckers say every dollar more adds $400 to a tank. Wayne Cabot, ABC News.
20: The nation's five biggest sports leagues, NFL, MLB, MLS, NBA, and the NHL, joined with their respective players' unions in a letter to gaming regulators in 35 states and the District of Columbia, asking for a crackdown on betting-related harassment of athletes, coaches, and families, saying threats to an athlete or their family members is unacceptable. Dave Packer, ABC News.
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29: 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Gary McNamara and Eric Harley talk about everything from politics to social issues and news of the day. 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
30: All across America, we are Red Eye Radio. I'm Gary McNamara. He is Eric Harley.
12: Hey, how are you, Gary?
30: Well, thanks for being here.
12: That
30: sounded like bitter, didn't it? Like,
12: well, no. Here's the thing. My neighbor told me that President Trump renamed Tuesday America Day. And I took from that that it was a national holiday.
30: Oh, okay. All right.
12: My bad.
30: How's Dad?
12: He's the strongest guy I know personally. And I put him right up there with John McNamara. And I mean that. I'm very serious, but he gets what you get sometimes, and that is, wait a minute, you're not that old. He's 93, and he is, so far, no cognitive issues. But, you know, obviously, physically, some things are going on, an incurable blood cancer that he's had since November of 22. Went to war first time when he was 18, and then went again when I was 4 years old. And, you know, he's the strongest guy I know, again, personally. I've never personally met John McNamara, so I would put them both at they're just both incredible human beings after everything that they have
6: gone through their minds and everything else. You know, my dad, the seasoned investigator, your dad, the seasoned engineer. So they had those curious minds, and, mm-hmm. and they also wanted their kids to learn. And he's my hero. My dad is definitely my hero, but he is stable. He is back at home with he's got home nursing care that are very capable for everybody in the professional caretakers out there. You're amazing. I don't know what else to say, because all of us non-professional caretakers, by the way, I am on my way to becoming an unregistered nurse. I'm working at it. I won't be fully registered ever, but I'm learning, because the care requires, and your brother and your sister, who have been amazing with your dad.
7: Full-time caretakers of my father.
6: They are full-time caretakers. And, you know, my sister and I trade off. She's out of town and can't or couldn't get back in time, which is why I was out yesterday. But we're still, as you know, it takes, I mean, your brother and your sister are, and your other sister are all working as a team along with your dad's doctors. And that's how it works. If you're lucky, by the way, to be able to keep your parents in their home, which is what everybody's wish really is. And but you, when you look at the professional caretakers, it's just amazing, and the technology that's out there. But Dad is stable. There's the battle is getting tougher, but he's you know, just got a, he's still got a sense of humor. I was helping him set reminders for, because he's got Alexa. He can tell Alexa, hey, Alexa, set a reminder for my new medication for 10:15 p.m. Okay. And so he's got some temporary medications that he's treating an infection and pneumonia. And so I said, but each of them have their own little quirks about them. And he said, okay, help me organize this. He goes, what do you think? When should I take this one at this time? And I said, I think we've narrowed it down to this. There's three new medications. So two in the morning, and then all three of them at bedtime, because one is only one time a day. And so I said, let me send you a text. And then now you can star with messages, at least on Android. You can put a star next to that to basically highlight that message, so Dad, if he needs to, can go into his text messages from me, and there's a star next to it, which happens to look exactly like the Dallas Cowboys star. And when I pointed that out to him, he said, why would you do that to me? And
7: I plan on winning the battle.
6: He says that's kind of cruel. A little salt in the wound. He's just, you know, and he's so also so kind, but also on it. And when a new nurse came in, when he was in the hospital, like, you know, they have what they call shifts, you know, and people working at different times of the day, which is weird. I don't know why anybody would work at night, but they do. And, you know, so they would come in and they would introduce themselves, and he would line up all of his, he knows exactly his last appointment, when his next appointment is. In fact, I'll be taking him to that appointment here in 12 hours. All of these things, and, you know, he knows everything and he's got it in line. And other than moving a lot slower right now because of everything that's going on, he's all there. I'm grateful. In a weird way, I told my wife this tonight. In a weird way, I'm grateful to have this extra time with him. I know if you've never been in this situation, that might sound weird. I certainly would not want it under these circumstances. But it is a very intimate setting when you're the non-professional caretaker, and you can communicate with them, and they trust you to do that. And there's that, I don't know how to explain it. But that relationship, that bond just grows even stronger.
7: You know, I'm glad you said that because I wanted to say that and I didn't know how to frame it. Yeah. Think about that. I don't know how to frame it.
6: Yeah.
7: I wanted to say, appreciate the fact that he has his cognitive abilities. I didn't know how to say that. And then as I'm thinking it, you went and you said it. And that's just because of the, you know, with my dad, basically 99% of my dad is not there. Yeah. And so I didn't know how to say that in the right context. And then you said it, which was great.
6: Well, it came on, you know, with your dad, which is what happened with my mom's oldest sister, my Aunt June. It was a very rapid onset for your father, relatively speaking.
7: Yeah, it was. Yeah.
6: For 99% of his life. You know, his mind, that video that you made of him,
7: was that about 4 years ago, maybe?
6: It was about 4 years ago.
7: It was after COVID, I know that.
6: And it's such a beautiful setting because he's sitting there and he's talking to you and it's such an intimate setting. And he's, you know, talking like real people talk, right? He's, and also his engineering mind is going over all of these things. And he's very analytical. And my dad and I always say we have our own talk show inevitably when I see him in his living room. And we had it a couple of times, in fact, in the hospital, in between, you know, all of his blood tests and care, of course. And then, you know, dad was saying, okay, I'm done with Cowboys' new coach. I mean, that's all he said about the Cowboys thing. Aside from the joke, the earlier joke, but you know, it was, it's when you have that, and I'm trying to document everything, because like my maternal grandfather, well, actually all my grandparents, you know, those generations, you have to have somebody tell you a story. And stories have been told since the beginning of time. Mm-hmm. And I think it's important to tell everybody's story along the way. We talked about this the last time I was on. What was that, 2 weeks ago? I don't know. I get a lot of time off, folks. That's just the way it is. I'm the new Howard Stern. But here's the thing. It's... maybe I shouldn't have said that. I don't care. But no, we were talking about young people. We were talking about, you know, what they know, what they learn and what, how we take things for granted, and the technology that we have and do they actually know how the real world works and how much do they know or care to know about how the real world works or how things work. And it's important, I think, to tell the stories of those who are the generations that have come ahead of us, that are still, those stories are still, all they'll always be relevant. And my father's story is just one of millions. You know, I when I started doing my ancestry thing, it wasn't like, you know, okay, this guy did this and this guy did that, and there's some things that relate to American history and all that, but none of that really interested me. It was how they lived back then, them as a person. I didn't know them, you know. They may be related to me, but I didn't know them. It was about how things worked, how life had to be conducted back then. That was the most interesting thing for my family tree. Yeah, I want to put the names up in place and so the family can see it. But it really was just a history lesson and not necessarily my family history or just my family history. It was an American history lesson. And eventually then European and Scottish, and then it all goes downhill from there. But then it's old crap. But it was... You know, I think about I was talking to my dad's neighbor, next door neighbor, Dobie. I didn't know Dobie was 85. He looks 75. He's outside. It's 100 and something degrees. He's not wearing a shirt. Fit as a fiddle, 85 degrees. And he's asking me, you know, because I had brought dad home. And he asked me, hey, how's your dad? And we had a chat in his shaded yard. He's got great trees. And I said, you know, we were talking. I was talking about my dad's service, which he knew. But, you know, there were some questions he was asking. And then he was telling me about going to Vietnam when he was, I think he said 20. And he's 85 now. He's going to be 86 soon. And, you know, all of these stories, again, there's millions of them, of these individuals. And I'm thinking to myself, you know, what happens when they age out? What happens? Because AI's not going to do everything for you, folks. In fact, the stories, if you read the stories of just the last week and a half alone, you realize the confidence that the AI companies themselves have in AI is waning right now. They've hit kind of a plateau as to what they believe people are going to want, need, or be able to do with AI. So,
7: and that's been a big question. That's been a big question that we've talked about
6: yes,
7: in the past.
6: And it still is a question. I don't know. I hope it improves right. people's lives. I think technology is great, but we can't get there without the people. You know, we talked about how Mike Rowe talks about this and all the jobs that are going to be, have to be hands-on, non-tech jobs in order to make AI happen and grow and expand.
7: Non-tech or tech?
6: Non-tech jobs.
7: Okay. Yeah. There's going to be a ton of tech jobs.
6: No, also. No. Tech jobs, of course. But right. the non-tech jobs in building the centers,
7: right,
6: all
7: right,
6: the data
7: okay.
6: centers, right. the construction, all of the things that are going to have to be done by humans that won't be done by robots. And
7: okay, you're talking computer tech, not
6: yeah,
7: engineering right. or civil technology.
6: Right, okay, right. Okay. Yeah. And so, you know, Mike Rowe's talked about how these are going to be, they're still going to require a ton of humans. And we've talked about it. It always does. And going back to Obama saying the problem is the reason we don't have enough jobs is because of ATMs.
7: I mentioned that yesterday, by the way, and just said, I can't help it, but I'm like, what an idiot.
6: Because what an ironic statement.
7: And the reason I say that is because of the adoration towards him.
6: Yeah.
7: The, you know, the godlike status that people, that the Democrats put forth for him. Remember the Denver rally with
6: yeah.
7: the Roman columns and then right. Grand Park in Chicago afterwards. And, oh, he's just so, and it's like, then he opened his mouth and it's like, the guy's completely clueless.
6: He's absolutely clueless.
7: But that's a great point because we've talked about the fact that every massive advancement and going from an agricultural economy to an industrial economy moved basically 97% of the workforce to a completely different profession over the period of less than 100 years.
6: Yeah. You know,
7: and what did it do? There was creative destruction. All those agriculture jobs were gone. But every massive advancement in technology has made a ton more jobs than were lost.
6: And Bernie is bringing up the 32-hour work week again.
7: I know.
6: Right, the other day. And I'm thinking to myself, I'm like, okay, I tell you what. I'll listen to that. I'm willing to listen to that idea, Bernie, if you'll do the Eric and Gary plan for members of Congress, Senate, and the House. You will work only 1 hour per week.
7: Right.
6: Only one. And everyone, well, you'll get nothing done. Uh-huh. We know.
7: Yeah, that's
6: $40 trillion and growing.
7: That's where we disagree with even a significant portion of the I won't say conservative but Republican movement that
6: populist
7: says,
6: yeah
7: yeah the populist we need our Congress to do more.
6: No. I'll listen to your 32-hour a week plan for the everyday person, the worker, you know, that's a communist term. It's all about the worker, Bernie, we know. And if I'll listen to your plan, I said listen, I didn't say agree, I'll listen to that if you guys on Capitol Hill will agree to work 1 hour a week. One. Wednesday, 11 a.m. to noon.
7: So you only pass what's absolutely necessary.
6: That's right. Well, exactly.
7: Okay. I'm glad you're able to see your dad, though.
6: Yeah, thank you for everybody. Everybody needs to know the RER crew. No one knows what RER means. It stands for Red Eye Radio. No one knows what Red Eye Radio means, quite frankly. But the Red Eye Radio crew is amazing, and you guys have helped to carry me too many times. I owe you, but I'm never paying you back. It's not going to happen.
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6: Brought to you by Hotshot Secret.
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2: From the News Radio 101 Weather Center, today will be mostly sunny with a high near 81. Southeast winds 10 to 13 miles per hour, gusting to 21. Tonight mostly clear, low around 70. Tuesday brings a chance of showers and thunderstorms, high near 96. Heat index up to 103. Chance of rain 40%. For the latest news, weather, and community info, visit DecaturRadio.com.
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0: Beer Runner Radio. He's Eric Carlin. I'm Gary McNamara. Welcome and good morning. By the way, I had the greatest thing happen to me yesterday while at the cardiologist. You know, I'm an old guy, so I mean, it's a...
1: We're
0: done with everything. He goes, oh, one more thing. He said, apparently there's a huge mistake on your date of birth. And then he just smiled, and I went, yes!
1: Yes!
2: Oh my gosh, that's great. That's great.
1: No, I mean, seriously.
0: So much fun.
2: I've passed a lot of mirrors, and I'm 10 years younger than you. You've aged a lot better than me. You clearly don't have children and grandchildren. Although you do, kind of. Yeah, I mean, your nephew, you raised your nephew, so,
0: you know. I don't have a wife.
2: Yeah, there's...
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1: We are Red Eye Radio. He's Eric Harley, and I'm Gary McNamara. Coming up in just a minute, heartbreaking testimony yesterday before Congress. Mm.
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1: You know, one of the things that we've talked about for the longest time is Democrats and their absolute 100% support for sanctuary cities, where we have said, and it's absolutely true, that they look at illegal immigrant criminals and they believe that their freedom of illegal immigrant criminals outside of the crime of being here illegally, that they believe that their freedom is more important than the safety and security of American citizens. And the Democrats are okay with that.
2: Yeah.
1: It's crazy, but
2: right.
1: they are. Until you are personally affected by it, as was Elizabeth Carter, whose son and his new bride were killed in an automobile accident with an illegal immigrant truck driver. Mm. This is some of her testimony, some of the clips of her testimony yesterday before Congress. Here we go.
3: I was born in Phoenix, Arizona, and so were all four of my children. My husband, Dennis, and I lived in the first home we ever had together, listening to the sound of gunfire regularly at night. We were in a neighborhood where there were gangs all around us, and I didn't feel safe letting my children leave the inside of the house to play in our front yard. We made it our mission to get our children to a safer place, away from the big city and the crime that was rampant in Phoenix around us. And my husband applied multiple times to get a job with the federal government because we knew that could move us out of Arizona. I thought I was taking my children to the safest place I could bring them. I did not realize that I was taking them to a state where sanctuary policies sanctuary policies have divided my life into before and after. Before, my son and daughter-in-law were married and killed 16 days after they were married. And after, before, I had tremendous faith in my government.
1: No longer. She broke down at that point. Let me get to more of this this testimony yesterday. I want to make sure I get to the right audio clips here, because it's just absolutely heartbreaking. Here's the continuation. By the way, she is she's an angel mother, a lifelong Democrat. Here's more.
3: I have also learned that in Oregon, if the prosecutor tries to coordinate with ICE, that could mean that the charges are immediately dropped. They're tying our hands. Our Our sanctuary laws are not protecting the American citizens that elected the officials. They're protecting people who don't have a right to vote yet. And I keep hearing how many people have been killed by ICE. Does anybody know how many people, how many American citizens have been killed by illegal immigrants that should not have been here in the first place if our federal laws were respected? Because I haven't been able to find that number.
1: Let's get to more audio here, because this, it's just so heartbreaking. Here we go.
4: This is, I don't mean to cut you off, I'm running out of time. This is the question for the country to consider. Is it worth enforcing our laws to protect just one American family? One party says absolutely. If we have to mass deport the problem that they built, so be it. If it protects one family from having to suffer like you've suffered, I think that is a worthwhile endeavor.
3: Absolutely.
4: They are still defending it. Not one of them will say, if you're here illegally, get out.
3: We allowed 10 million people in under Biden. How is there a different suggestion as to how to process them other than the same way they came into the country, en masse leaving?
4: We let far more than 10 million in, ma'am. That's just the accounted number. And I'm sorry for your suffering. I'm sorry on behalf of the government. We are working to try to fix it. Unfortunately for the country, the Democrats remain as committed as they have ever been to open borders. Thank you for being here.
3: I feel like I have to say, as a lifelong Democrat, I am ashamed of what my party is doing.
4: Well, they don't care.
5: Gentlemen's
4: they don't.
5: Time.
4: Thank you, ma'am.
5: Time is
1: and they don't care.
2: No, they don't.
1: No.
2: They, we know when they, well, sometimes even pretend to care. They're right now, think about this. For many years, the Democrats have pretended to care about you. They're not even pretending to care about these families.
1: No.
2: Not even pretending anymore
1: and
2: to do it.
1: They've made it clear they're irritated that they have to keep talking about it.
2: Yeah, why do we have to keep having these hearings? And we've been here, we've already had this discussion, as if the grief just ends for these families in a short period of time. I will tell you, it likely will never end for them. And these stories have to be told. And the Democrats don't care. And that has to be repeated and demonstrated daily. But the Democrats are being, in fact, doing the best job at demonstrating how much they don't give a damn about these families.
1: And that's the Democrat voter until they are personally affected by it. And then they're like, well, how did this happen? Well, you voted for it. Your party is 100% behind it.
2: Sanctuary cities is a very easy, there aren't many moving parts to that equation, to that issue, to when sanctuary cities came about and how it's grown into sanctuary counties, sanctuary state or two along the way. It's a very simple idea and platform to understand, because it is part of their platform. It has been, in fact, the basis for their platform for a very long time. It was the platform that Joe Biden ran on in 2020.
1: And then you have what's going on in New York right now. There's a couple of stories in New York. The first one is, I've been on social media, and because a lot of my friends are affected by it, they're giving basically energy rebates because electricity prices are through the roof. So they're giving, so Hochul, well, we're going to make it cheaper for, we're giving it, and people are like, you're giving it back because of the policies that you caused, and it's not making up for the cost of the electricity prices that we have to pay here. But the other one is where they made it clear, state law to all the counties, you cannot cooperate with ICE. You cannot get rid of illegal immigrant criminals that ICE wants that you have in your detention. And I think there's six county sheriffs and executives, these would be, I'm going to guess, all Republican, that are fighting this and saying, no, you can't do this. You're trying to dictate to us that in our local community, we have to allow illegal immigrant criminals to go free. Here's part of this discussion back and forth with the Broome County Sheriff, Fred Axar, yesterday.
5: You know, the Democrats tell us that no one's above the law, unless, of course, they violated our immigration laws, in which case we ought to leave them alone, unless they violate other laws. But when they violate the other laws, they also should not be deported, but instead be released back into our communities. Again, the whole point of their sanctuary laws. What's your opinion?
6: I think that was one of the greatest challenges and the frustration amongst elected sheriffs in New York was, you know, the posture of the governor and the New York, the Democrat-led legislature, follow our laws, don't follow the laws of the federal government, creating this, you know, creating chaos by way of passing local cops, local crime. So I think that's what much of the frustration is rooted in by the plaintiffs in our particular case.
5: Well, that's the old doctrine of nullification that we all thought had died with the Confederacy. The Democrats have resurrected it in our time and is wreaking havoc on law enforcement. Would you agree?
6: Indeed.
1: It's really amazing.
2: Wow.
1: I mean, when you think about it, you just shake your head. But it is what 100% of the Democratic Party is behind. And this isn't, remember, this isn't about even just, you know, the deportation or asylum issues. This is the protection of illegal immigrants who are here illegally and have committed other crimes, including violent crimes against others, including American citizens, and the Democrats are saying, no, they should be able to stay. This isn't an asylum issue.
2: No.
1: No. It's not about, well, should we look at a path to citizenship for the people that are here doing good? And this is the entire, this is not that.
2: No.
1: This is the Democrats wanting to protect violent criminals that are here illegally, criminals and violent criminals that are here illegally. It's not just the fact that they're here illegally. It's the fact they've committed other crimes, which is why the local police have them. And 100% of the Democratic Party, including the vast majority of the Democrat voter, is completely for it until they're affected by it. And they're like, how did this happen?
2: It's maddening. It's absolutely maddening. This entire thing, think about what they have said, the excuses they've made. Well, Americans also kill people.
1: Yeah, exactly. And they're using that again now.
2: Think about a setting where a lawmaker would go to the home of a grieving family and say that to their face. Not on MS then, or whatever it is now.
1: MS past tense.
2: MS past tense. MS who's even watching cable anymore. Now, this isn't some debate on a Sunday morning news show or anywhere else. This is happening in the homes of the victims and the families left behind to grieve these losses, and that's where they should be held accountable. These Democrats go to their homes. Of course, they're not calling. They're not even calling. They're not even writing them and saying that they grieve with them, that they grieve for their loss. Of course they're not, because they don't care. But can you imagine making an excuse, such a ridiculous excuse, where they would say to these grieving families, well, Americans also kill people.
1: We are Red Eye Radio.
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12: Good evening, Central Illinois. Here's your WAND forecast. We're heading overnight tonight with the cold front moving in. This brings us a round of widely scattered showers and thunderstorms that will continue into your Wednesday morning. As you're heading into the midday, showers continue, but by the afternoon, they're tapering off. We're in the low 70s tonight, but behind the cool front, we're in the upper 80s. However, we're keeping chances for showers and heat around as we head through the rest of our work week. I'm meteorologist Olivia Colon.
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0: We are Red Eye Radio. He's Eric Carly, and I'm Gary McNamara. Just looking at some of the video, horrific video of that news helicopter crash in L.A.
1: Yeah,
0: because they actually had there was a bus SUV accident. They were over the top of it, and
1: right. You
0: actually hear them talking as the helicopter's going down.
1: Yeah,
0: because the helicopter's looking at the accident. All of a sudden, you see it start dropping, and then camera seems to. You know, the camera just goes out.
1: Yeah.
0: It's just horrific, absolutely horrific. And I guess the pilot and the reporter were killed in it. But I just happened to see it now, and I'm like, oh my gosh, it's horrific to see something like that.
1: Yeah.
0: So keep them in your thoughts and prayers. I don't know what the total casualty report is, but it is reported that both the pilot and the reporter were both killed.
1: Yeah.
0: So
1: we'll keep their families in our thoughts and prayers.
0: Yep.

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0: ABC News, I'm Dave Packer. At least three people were killed after a news helicopter from NBC's Los Angeles TV station crashed near the scene of a deadly bus collision in the city. Mayor Karen Bass confirmed a total of five people were killed in both incidents.
1: Our hearts are with those impacted by the bus collision and the helicopter crash, and with the entire community who lost members of their team while they were doing their job.
0: President Trump lashed out on social media at the Supreme Court Tuesday for blocking his attempt to overhaul mail-in ballots ahead of the midterm elections, saying the Supreme Court let our country down. Macklemore yanked from Ed Sheeran's tour after saying this at a show in New Jersey.
2: I said free Palestine.
0: Now, all of Sheeran's supporting acts have quit in solidarity with Macklemore, including Phineas, Lucas Graham, and Aaron Rowe, as well as the entire traveling band. This is ABC News. As prediction markets grow in popularity, one state is warning election officials not to make election-related wagers.
3: The guidance from the Georgia Secretary of State's office reminds all election workers that they are not allowed to place bets on anything connected to elections, including the outcome of a race. Secretary of State Brad Raffensperger believes the concept is simple.
4: Just like sports figures aren't supposed to be betting on their games, we don't believe that election officials should be making predictions about any election contest.
3: Raffensperger says he doesn't want anything to potentially impact the trust and confidence that voters have in the state's elections. Jonathan O'Brien, ABC News, Atlanta.
0: The Justice Department Tuesday announced charges against a group that they say worked with Russia's intelligence services to conduct terrorist attacks and murder-for-hire plots around the world. An indictment unsealed by federal prosecutors says the individuals coordinated terror attacks against infrastructure in European countries supporting Ukraine. Dave Packer, ABC News.
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0: Now, it's Red Eye Radio. Gary McNamara and Eric Harley talk about everything from politics to social issues and news of the day. Whether you're up late or you're just starting your day, welcome to the show from the Relief Factor Studios. This is Red Eye Radio.
1: All across America, we are Red Eye Radio. He is Eric Harley and I'm Gary McNamara. Welcome and good morning. That story out of L.A., the news chopper crash and some of the horrific video from inside. And the video is horrific because it's the video from inside the helicopters are looking down at this accident. You can see, obviously, the helicopter is falling.
2: Yeah.
1: And then, you know, it goes dark, but it was News Chopper 4 belonging to NBC4 in Los Angeles. Mm. It always brings me back to when I worked at a radio station in Buffalo, New York back in 93.
2: Yeah.
1: And it was early, it was January 93, and I was only there for a couple of months. It basically had transitioned me into another job when I went to Illinois. But I was trained by a great guy, a guy by the name of Mike Rosman. Hmm. And he was like the engineer, but he was also the traffic helicopter guy.
2: Yeah.
1: And on January 11th of that year, they went up to cover the traffic, and there was really foggy, and they ran into power lines over the Niagara River, probably about 6 miles above the falls, and went into the water, and both the pilot and Mike were killed, 48 years old. Hmm. I'll never forget that. Because you know, and that was when there was a lot of questioning at that point as to whether traffic helicopters were needed,
2: right?
1: You know, whether and there was a great debate on that. Yeah, but he was just a great guy, and it was so terrifying. And then a week later, after the funeral, the station came to me and asked me if I wanted to be the traffic helicopter reporter.
2: Mm.
1: I was only working part time as a talk show host.
2: Yeah,
1: and I said no, even though the money was good.
2: Mm-hmm.
1: And I just said, no, I wouldn't be interested in doing it. Number one, the number one reason is that it's not what I want to do.
2: Right.
1: So,
2: yeah.
1: But they asked me, but I'll just never forget how horrifying that was when it happened. And I've got friends, a lot of friends who did that for a living. I'm sure you did too.
2: Oh, well, I was the late Dick Siegel for WDAP, who was a Vietnam vet and Vietnam war hero. In fact, there's some incredible stories of his service in Vietnam. And of course, he was the long-term partner on the air with Hal Jay, who still hosts the WBAP Morning News and our flagship station here in town, along with Ernie. And Ernie Brown and
1: Monty used to,
2: and Monty Cook
1: was he in the helicopter?
2: He was for a while.
1: Okay.
2: And it started to change with technology, and they were using for radio reports, for traffic reports, and sometimes for television traffic reports. Television, of course, if you have the visual, they have TxDOT cameras or DOT cameras, your state cameras, that are positioned and that can show you backups. And then what they started using was actual pings from cell phones. And they could tell, and so you didn't need helicopters necessarily in the air. With television coverage of news, like this event that led to this crash, it is still, of course, necessary. And in Los Angeles, there's a lot of that, because if you look at the layout of Los Angeles, you know, anything from a high-speed chase or to, you know, anything going on, you know, for television news, that's required. You need to get that kind of coverage to get that kind of footage and cover those stories accurately. And that's essentially what happened. They say it was just before 7 p.m. There are three victims, three fatalities here. The reporter who was in the helicopter, along with the pilot of the helicopter, and a pedestrian that was on the ground in the parking lot. The helicopter went down between two buildings, and this pedestrian was on the ground. And there were several people who were treated for injuries on the scene. In fact, Fox News is reporting
1: one hospitalized.
2: Four people were assessed at the scene after the crash, and three pronounced dead, of course, and a four transported to a local hospital in unknown conditions. So it's when you look at that again, I was thinking actually about this the other day about how Los Angeles is really unique in how it's laid out and how much footage comes from the air,
1: mm-hmm.
2: you know, and you know, there's still a ton of high speed chases and stuff like that.
1: Wildfires,
2: yeah. and so much that's covered, and that happens, you know, in all major cities, but LA, especially with the freeway system they have, there's a lot of coverage from the air. And so, again, our thoughts and prayers are with the families of the victims here.
1: All right. So you and I always like to observe what's going on in the media.
2: Uh-huh.
1: And one of the things that frustrates us a lot is when there's a story out there and it's never completed.
2: Yeah.
1: Or the reporter doesn't complete the story and it doesn't make any sense by how they reported it. And I saw this story yesterday, and again, I'm not picking on Fox for this. It's just a Fox News story.
2: Yeah.
1: And it was the story of the airport x-ray shows terrifying object taped in a carry-on to skip the checked baggage fee. So I'm like, terrifying object? What was it? I mean, what's going on here? So, of course, they got me to read it, right?
2: Clickbait.
1: Yeah, because it was an airport x-ray shows a knife was taped to a carry-on to skip the checked baggage fee, because then I might not actually read it, right?
2: All right.
1: Okay, just a knife and they caught it.
2: Right.
1: Terrifying object, you know, got to me. And that's okay, because if you look at it and there's a knife taped inside your carry-on baggage, you can view that as terrifying, because it's like, what was the purpose of it? So the story goes, a traveler tried to dodge a $100 baggage fee by hiding a dangerous item inside of her carry-on bag, but it wasn't long before she was caught red-handed. The unidentified passenger was going through security at Dane County Regional Airport in Madison, Wisconsin, when a TSA officer spotted what appeared to be a knife on an x-ray machine, according to an employee, story published on the agency's website. Officer searched the bag and discovered the knife had been taped in place inside the luggage, according to the TSA. The passenger later admitted that she tried to conceal the knife from TSA because she had an upcoming camping trip. Her response to me was, I was attempting to conceal this knife from the TSA, said the supervisor. The admission, along with the discovery of the concealed knife, prompted TSA to call law enforcement. The Dane County Sheriff's Office and TSA manager responded to the scene, TSA said. The woman told officers she did not think the TSA would find the knife, which, again, you would have to ask if she was being completely honest with that. How smart is she? But my question at this point,
2: I shaped the knife like I put enough tape on it to shape it into a Twinkie.
1: Yeah, exactly.
2: I thought
1: well,
2: they would never find it.
1: So my first thought at that point, you know, by the time we got to this point, was, did they arrest her, right?
2: Right.
1: That's the question that came to mind as I'm reading this.
2: Yes.
1: I haven't finished the story, and I'm going through it.
2: Terrifying object here.
1: Right.
2: Because it was
1: a terrifying object.
2: Right.
1: And they go on to talk about the fact that the one TSA officer said, I've seen knives by accident. I've never seen somebody purposely try to, you know, to sneak a knife through in order to avoid the baggage fee.
2: Yeah.
1: Right.
2: Yeah.
1: So I'm sitting there thinking at this point, they probably arrested this person, right?
2: Yeah.
1: Because she did this knowingly, you would expect an arrest. And the one of the last lines is from one of the TSA officials, for whatever reason you may be traveling, don't jeopardize your income or freedom just to save an item like this $5 knife. And then they have this here. And this is where I look at the reporter and say, you didn't ask the additional questions, because she wrote, The passenger voluntarily surrendered the knife and was cleared to travel, according to the TSA. Well, she didn't voluntarily surrender the knife.
2: No, they took it from her.
1: They took it from her.
2: I mean, if they're saying, because nothing is written, nothing is in this story that says she was given an option to check it on, you know, and put it, you know, in checked luggage. You know, that happened to me one time. I had a great...
1: Well, she might have been.
2: Because they let her travel. What I'm saying is, it doesn't say they were, you know, that they offered that, right? So I don't know that it's voluntary because...
1: Well, no, it's not voluntary because they caught it.
2: I know.
1: They weren't going to allow her to continue to take the knife on.
2: No, but there's a choice. There's a choice that they gave me. You can keep it, but you got to go check it. That's your choice. Or you can voluntarily turn it over to them.
1: Right.
2: But that wasn't what happened here. That's my whole point.
1: Right. But they were going to take the knife.
2: Yes.
1: She wasn't going to be able to carry
2: it. Because she concealed it deliberately.
1: Right. But I look at it and go, she concealed it deliberately.
2: Yes.
1: The fact that they said, okay, you can continue traveling if you put it in, and they don't say that specifically, but if you put it in the carry-on luggage.
2: Right.
1: You know, if you decide to go back and
2: if she
1: and
2: had
1: check,
2: carry on,
1: you,
2: I guess, yeah.
1: Check luggage. Well, she would have to take that bag and make it check luggage.
2: Right.
1: Because she didn't have check luggage.
2: Right.
1: She was trying to avoid the fee to begin with.
2: Right.
1: So apparently she didn't have it. But when they say she voluntarily surrendered it,
2: mm-hmm.
1: Well, no, she didn't. She didn't have a choice. And you cleared her for travel. And she deliberately, this was not an accident. It wasn't that it fell through and, sorry, I didn't know it. She admitted, I did it.
2: Right. That's what I'm saying. They never, I don't see anywhere where they gave her the choice of, listen, no problem here. If you would like to check it on and check your bag, they called the cops.
1: Yeah. They called the cop, but they let her through. Everybody just said, okay, fine, you can go through, even though you were attempting to skip the baggage fee. You deliberately were carrying that knife on. I would think that you would get some type of charge against you.
2: I would think you probably wouldn't make that flight.
1: Yeah, and that's the other thing. You wouldn't make the flight.
2: We need to do some more thorough screening here, or whatever. I don't know what they would do, but, you know, look, you deliberately disguise this, admittedly, to get this past TSA. I did that with one can of Pringles, and I'm telling you, it took 2 hours. 2 hours, the screening process.
1: Well, can you go through with Pringles?
2: Yeah, you can, if you do it the way I did it.
1: No, can you get through with the Pringles? I think you can. You can bring a Pringles like that on, right?
2: Yeah, it was just a joke.
1: Oh, okay.
2: Yeah, I always go through.
1: No, I was just wondering because of
2: the canister. The shape of the canister.
1: Yes, that's what I was thinking, the shape of the canister.
2: Oh, okay. No, that's a great point. I missed that. No, yes, you can. You just need to let them know. That's not tennis balls. It's Pringles.
1: There were two times I've been pulled over,
2: mm-hmm.
1: you know, for extra, you know, baggage search.
2: Yeah.
1: And one was when a friend of mine, her daughter, for you know, was having a fundraiser for school, and I was back in Buffalo, and she was selling candles,
2: right?
1: So they gave me a candle in a little glass jar. Mm-hmm. Well, I took my coiled. This goes back about 20 years ago.
2: Yeah,
1: I had my phone charger, and it was like the coil thing, you know, where it's like what do you call it? Where it's
2: a coiled.
1: A coiled cord. And I just wrapped it around the candle, not even thinking about it. And they were like, whoa, do you need to be pulled aside here. Okay, let's be. They go, do you know this looks like a bomb?
2: Did you write dynamite on the candle?
1: No, I mean, it's like, didn't even.
2: Did you write, hey, don't worry, this is not dynamite?
1: And the other one was when I was visiting a friend in Florida a few years back. And she gave me, she was like, okay, knowing that I was diabetic, you need to try monk fruit, monk fruit, monk fruit, monk fruit.
2: Right.
1: And I always tell everybody, anybody who knows me, Don't give me anything to bring back. I go back to see my family. Don't give me any presents. Right. Because you're going to give me something that I have to check. I don't check. The best present is no present for me. And she gave me this bag of monk fruit.
2: And a beanbag chair.
1: And the monk fruit powder, whatever.
2: Right. The powder. Yeah.
1: The powder.
2: So it's powder.
1: Yeah, the powder.
2: Okay,
1: well,
2: great.
1: Well, you don't bring monk fruit onto a plane because it sets off the alarms that it's an explosive.
2: Oh, it does?
1: Yeah.
2: I didn't know that.
1: It took me an extra half hour to get through. They needed to bring in one of their experts or explosive experts, and it was in a commercial bag.
2: But in the original bag.
1: In the original commercial bag.
2: Do you know why it set it off?
1: Whatever's in the monk fruit sets it off.
2: That's got to be good for you.
1: And so they actually took went in the bag, took a needle or whatever and got a sample of it, tested it. They go, okay, it's monk fruit, go through. But it took a half hour for this special explosives expert to get to the gate to check it out for me.
2: Wow.
1: And I was telling her, don't give me anything, don't give me anything, don't give me anything. So I called her. I go, right when they were waiting, because they were real friendly. They knew it was commercial monk fruit.
2: Yeah.
1: But they had to check. And I'm just like, I'm here because you gave me the monk fruit, and they're going after an explosives expert. What did I tell you? You got to be kidding me. What did I tell you? You told me, don't give you anything. So
2: I'm still in jail.
1: Yeah, still in jail.
2: So, monk fruit prison.
1: Those are the two times. Otherwise,
2: I got it. They pulled me and did a search for. There were two things. One was a letter opener.
1: Oh yeah,
2: and it was made by a company. It was a promotional thing, so they designed it even worse than it's even looks like it could do more. In fact, would have done more harm had I wanted to use it in that way. And it was given to me at a trade show. And they were like, you can't. And I'm like, didn't even occur to me. Because it's got a business card on it. Part of it is a business card. The other was one of the greatest pocket knives I ever had, given to me by my father-in-law. And it was in the bottom of the bag. And I still, to this day, can't tell you how it got in my travel bag. But it did. And I didn't know it was there. It was in the very bottom, deep crevice of that bag. And, of course, they saw it. And I said, no, you can keep it. I'm not going to check it. So that was it.
1: We are Red Eye Radio.
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3: That there is a potential tropical cyclone developing in the central Atlantic Ocean, one not expected to make landfall, is perhaps newsworthy, according to USDA meteorologist Brad Rippey, since
4: the beginning of the satellite observation era in the 1960s, we have broken an all-time record for the latest first Atlantic Basin hurricane. In other words, we have not seen a single hurricane so far this year in the Atlantic Basin.
3: So far this year, there have been 5 tropical storms, 3 in the Gulf, Arthur, Bertha, Edward. Although noteworthy about the lack of Atlantic hurricane activity,
4: we have reached the date and passed the date of September 10th. That marks the time frame when we have reached the approximate one halfway mark of the Atlantic hurricane season.
3: And Rippey adds a strong El Nino system is playing a significant role in the lack of Atlantic hurricane development so far this season. I'm Rod Bain reporting for the U.S. Department of Agriculture in Washington, D.C.
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2: From the News Radio 101 Weather Center, today will be mostly sunny with a high near 81. Southeast winds 10 to 13 miles per hour, gusting to 21. Tonight, mostly clear, low around 70. Tuesday brings a chance of showers and thunderstorms, high near 96. Heat index up to 103. Chance of rain 40%. For the latest news, weather, and community info, visit DecaturRadio.com.
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0: We're Red Eye Radio. He is Eric Cronin. I'm Gary McNamara. Republicans putting out a warning and a new poll on socialism, all on the way.
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1: And he is Eric Carly, and I'm Gary McNamara. Welcome and good morning. Thanks so much for being here. 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
2: And thank you.
1: Two things that I noticed yesterday, and we had said this, you know, when I was on vacation last week, and talked to so many Trump voters, and every single one said, yeah, I'll continue to vote Republican, but my God, what the hell is he doing? They were not pleased.
2: Yeah.
1: And I started also seeing it in the media, the media and other, you know, Republican people who aren't voting Democrat.
2: Mm-hmm.
1: I'm taking Karl Rove out of that one.
2: Right. Yeah.
1: Laura Ingraham writes yesterday, swing voters are not motivated by social issues. Social issues didn't stop Clinton. Social issues didn't stop Obama. Social issues did not stop Trump. Swing voters care about the economy. If they are convinced that the war will destroy the economy, attacking the Democrats on social issues won't save the GOP. The Republicans must engage on economic issues. All right?
2: Okay.
1: We go to Newt Gingrich.
2: Yeah.
1: The war with Iran has gone on longer than anyone has expected. If we are serious about preventing the Iranian dictatorship from acquiring nuclear weapons, President Trump must make the case directly to the American people. A war of this scale requires public understanding and support. On both those issues, it's too late for the midterms.
2: Yeah. Way too late.
1: Yeah. It's way, way, way, way too late. You know, it's something that you and I said day one, even before when Trump, and I'll say day one, when Trump was elected, and it was like all the tariff talk and everything else. Mm. And we're like, you said you're going to bring prices down. We just saw the example of what happened to Democrats. Are you going to learn from what happened to Biden? And the Republicans and the president and the administration said no.
2: Well,
1: we're not going to learn what destroyed the Democrats in 2024.
2: And
1: prices, border.
2: Yep. And here's the thing. Through the polls, the public gave them a timeline on pricing. When it came to prices, they said, we'll give you about 6 months to work everything out and make things better. Because in 2024, that was a campaign promise, which we said was a mistake. Because the nature of inflation is at the target rate of 2%, prices in general will still be going up each year.
1: Right.
2: It's a compounding effect on pricing every year. They're not going to come down. We've only had true deflation one time, and that was during the Great Depression. And so what you say is we're going to work on the economy from day one through deregulation, through going in and bringing in innovation. You go out and you talk about what he did in his first term, and that was MAGA. That was Make America Great Again. That was about the economy. That was about doing everything right to build a huge economy and bring back more liberties through that process, or as a part of that process, and along with that process. That's what really it was about. And we said, you know, one of the things we said in 2020, I think we said it in 2016, because the number one thing we heard about Trump in 2016 was with the people who liked him, they said, he's a businessman. We think he'll do great with the economy. We said, take that and say, I'm a builder. We said this again in 2020. I'm a builder. I build things. I've built things my whole life. I want this country to keep building things and building our economy, building our greatness, building our relationships with our trade partners, building a stronger border, building a wall, all of these things could have been done. And those, you know, that's just our thoughts off the top of our head at that time. But the pricing, you know, going in and saying we're going to bring prices down was something that I believe they know or should have known. I can't tell you which. I wasn't on the inside of the campaign. Wasn't going to happen because of the nature of inflation itself. It's hard to believe that his advisors didn't know that. Of course they did, because you know, well, at 2%, and so, at target rate of 2%.
1: And so did the entire Republican Party.
2: Yes.
1: And everyone was afraid to challenge Trump on that.
2: Yep.
1: Everyone. And yep. Now...
2: Or help now, redirect him even. They wouldn't do anything.
1: Right. And now you've got the panic.
2: Yeah.
1: And then, like I said, when Trump... I mean, it was just... We said, don't do that. Do not. You cannot lie about economics.
2: Yeah.
1: You can't do it.
2: Right.
1: And when he said that... Tariffs are paid for by the foreign companies, and they're still talking about how rich we are.
2: Yeah.
1: We are so incredibly rich because of the tariffs and because of this, and we're going to give you the dividend. And everyone knows, as Dad said, it's poop for the peasants.
2: That's your dividend.
1: And poop. Yeah, the exactly. I mean, the going back to the technology, the
2: mm-hmm.
1: And the night soil men that used yeah. to pick up from the cesspools yeah. of before we had modern
2: plumbing. Anybody want to take this home?
1: But, you know, and so we said, don't do that.
2: Yeah.
1: And still, that's their message right now. And to show you what a losing message it is, we can look at a Democrat that's having the same trouble. You know, the Hochul race is closer than they want. And you should see on social media people responding to Kathy Hochul in New York talking about the fact, and the Democrats, we've got these rebates, we're going to expand the energy rebates. That is because in New York, the cost of electricity is basically twice what it is in Texas.
2: Yeah.
1: New York is averaging around 29.49 cents per kilowatt hour. Texas is averaging 15.94 cents. Fuel oil, and that's where they use it in the Northeast and in New York. The number of people in New York that use fuel oil is unbelievable compared, you know, for example, to the rest of the country. But Northeast, they use it. Up 50%. Everyone knows you're blaming this. Anyone who lives in New York knows it's the state of New York doing that. They know that's not Trump.
2: Right.
1: And they're furious about it, which is why is she still going to win? Yeah, probably.
2: Mm.
1: But it's closer than Democrats like. Yeah. Why? Because of prices. And what's she doing? We're going to give you this rebate, and we're going to give you money back. And they're like, why are you giving us money back? You're giving us money back because you caused this. Because it's known in New York State.
2: Mm.
1: Everyone knows. Because she's the one that said, we got to get rid of these climate change laws and these mandates. It's killing us. And the legislature came back to her and said, what are you talking about? We're not getting rid of it. The entire goal is to skyrocket electricity prices. Mm-hmm. The entire goal is to skyrocket gasoline prices. Sorry, Governor. We know you're doing this because you want to get elected, but this is what we believe, and the people that vote for us believe that, so you're going to be safe. It's New York. People wish to be taxed to death, and people wish to pay way higher energy prices, Governor. This is what we believe as Democrats in the state legislature of New York. That's the message that they're sending.
2: Yep.
1: But the independents are going, but it's so Democrat. And so now you've got on, you know, the state level, they're going, you know, this is closer race than it should be. And on the national level, you got yesterday Newt Gingrich, Laura Ingraham. Guys, this is, you know, you've got to explain this war. You got to explain the prices. You got to talk about economic issues. Well, they aren't talking economic issues.
2: Oh, yeah.
1: They're talking about the fact that as Trump's been out there going, look, we know you're not going to mind paying higher gasoline prices. That's not a winning message to win an election. You know, saying we're going to give you $5,000, $9,000. All this has turned your conservative base against you.
2: Because you're talking about handing out money, spending through the roof, like Democrats want to do, thinking it's going to work on conservatives, and that the American public are going to actually buy that it will eventually happen, which it won't. This is the problem, is that you make campaign promises at a very chaotic event, whatever the event was called, rally, poop for the peasants rally.
1: Yeah, it was a rally. I mean, call it whatever you want. I mean, it's stupid.
2: Was a rally.
1: They had the debate. Of course, it was a rally. It's not a convention. You're not. It's not a process of the party. to pick the candidate or to end the picking of the candidate or the ceremonial picking the candidate. We already know what it was. It was a rally, but it was a rally saying that, and I do believe this. The Republican Party is trying to promote, look, we are the party that will still spend and give you a ton of cash, and we're going to find people to blame. You know, Trump's still blaming the banks. Problem is the credit card companies. No, it's not. Stop it.
2: No, it's not. It isn't.
1: Our biggest fear was the fiscal liberal in Donald Trump would come out, and it's exactly what has happened. And J.D. Vance is just jumping aboard. Because I don't know however fiscal conservative he ever was to begin with, because from the very beginning we have questioned his fiscal conservative, fiscal conservative credits or whatever.
2: Yeah. Well, so, and Speaker Johnson is doing the dance.
1: Yeah.
2: Which is, I don't know what kind of balancing act that is.
1: But when you see now, you've got Cruz, because we're now counting.
2: Right.
1: Ted Cruz.
2: Right.
1: Can't do this.
2: Can't.
1: You know, DeSantis, you can't do this.
2: Can't do it.
1: Now Laura Ingram, can't do this.
2: Can't do it.
1: Now Newt Gingrich, you can't do this. You got to explain what's going on.
2: Well, this is something you and I talked about with tariffs. We said, look, and it was fairly early on. I'd say probably no later than late spring, early summer of 25. We were saying, hey, whatever your game on tariffs is going to be, whatever you're going to do, tell the American people and stick with it. But it was changing every day, and it's changed I don't know how many times since. For this reason, for that reason, didn't like the phone call reason. You have to show that this is what's needed in order to build our country and make it even greater. You need to demonstrate. You need to explain these things. And it just hasn't happened. Again, a stark difference between the rally from last week and the convention of the summer of 2024 for the GOP, which I thought was stellar.
1: Yeah, and it's so frustrating to sit here and see the obvious mistakes of the Biden administration when it comes to prices.
2: Yeah,
1: and saying, and right. The Republicans now going, hold our beer. Yeah. We'll spend more money.
2: Exactly. No, and once you touch it, you own it.
1: Yeah.
2: And you do. For no reason.
1: We are Red Eye Radio.
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8: Good evening, Central Illinois. Here's your WAND forecast. We're heading overnight tonight with the cold front moving in. This brings us a round of widely scattered showers and thunderstorms that will continue into your Wednesday morning. As you're heading into the midday, showers continue, but by the afternoon, they're tapering off. We're in the low 70s tonight, but behind the cool front, we're in the upper 80s. However, we're keeping chances for showers and heat around as we head through the rest of our work week. I'm meteorologist Olivia Colon.
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0: We're Red Eye Radio. He is Eric Carly, and I'm Gary McNamara. You know, look, on the issues, we look at a ton of different things. We always look at, you know, I'm always going to vote for who is the lesser of two evils. And if you have any type of conservative leanings at all, socially or economically, you're going to get my vote.
1: Yeah.
0: And 100% of the time, that's a Republican.
1: Yeah.
0: But independents and the public at large, the economy right now is the number one issue, which is how much it costs them.
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1: There's a helicopter down over there.
0: ATC.net capturing responders after a news helicopter crash, killing at least three people near the scene of an earlier fatal bus crash in Los Angeles. A federal judge reaffirmed Tuesday the only way President Trump's name is going to be added to the Kennedy Center's an act of Congress. And a short time later, the board overseeing the famed performing arts institution voted to shut down for renovations. This abrupt announcement over the center's PA system. And then President Trump dropped the hammer and put a halt to the whole reno. In a surprise move Tuesday afternoon, Congressman Thomas Massie introduced articles of impeachment against Defense Secretary Pete Hegseth. Massie accusing Hegseth of waging an illegal war with Iran since congressional approval was not granted, ignoring the 60-day resolution, and for the illegal capture of a foreign leader, Venezuela's Nicolas Maduro. This is ABC News. Fed up with filling up? It's not just our cars and trucks we have to worry about.
2: Crude awakening for oil heat customers. Expect sticker shock when the first autumn bill arrives. A longtime energy analyst tells ABC News we'll be paying well over $2 a gallon above last year to fuel the furnace. Diesel futures hit a record on Tuesday, and diesel at the pump is also the highest ever. AAA putting it at $6.28 a gallon, $2.50 over last year. Truckers say every dollar more adds $400 to a tank. Wayne Cabot, ABC News.
0: The nation's five biggest sports leagues, NFL, MLB, MLS, NBA, and the NHL, joined with their respective players' unions in a letter to gaming regulators in 35 states and the District of Columbia, asking for a crackdown on betting-related harassment of athletes, coaches, and families, saying threats to an athlete or their family members is unacceptable. Dave Packer, ABC News.
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13: 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Gary McNamara and Eric Harley talk about everything from politics to social issues and news of the day. 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From the Relief Factor Studios, this is Red Eye Radio.
14: All across America, we are Red Eye Radio. He is Eric Harley, and I'm Gary McNamara.
15: Hi.
14: So I was right the first time when I said...
15: Macklemore.
14: Macklemore, the rapper who is now off the Ed Sheeran tour, as is all of his openers are now the rest. I don't know how many openers there were. I know there was one or two. They've all going to quit the tour, because if you're not going to be anti-Semitic on that tour, they don't want you.
15: Yeah. Wow.
14: And Ed Sheeran said I did see where he said he does not bring, you know, politics into his show. It's about the music. And then the interview, and I talked about this yesterday, because you and I watch a ton of Rick Beato's, you know, podcast.
15: Yeah.
14: And all of a sudden, because I'd watched it over vacation, all of a sudden I'm like, oh my gosh, this is becoming, it's something you and I've talked about, the interviews, the great interviews that he does, and the interview with Johnny from the Goo Goo Dolls, formerly the Sex Pistols.
15: True story.
14: True story, yeah.
15: True story.
14: Johnny Resnick from the Goo Goo Dolls just said, he goes, look, and he goes, I've got listeners, I got friends from every political bent.
15: Oh, yeah, yeah.
14: And he said, you know, music's the, he goes, I view music as the starting point. Music's the starting point, you know, that can unite us. We're all in one place together. We're all enjoying the music. You go back, you all feel good about yourself.
15: It's kind of like sports, right? We've talked about that. You know, you come together for the home team, except here in Dallas, and we, or if you're, or if you're a music fan, you come together for the artist or the group, except Nickelback. It's everybody who enjoys the fans, right? Or enjoys the music.
14: Music, yeah.
15: Yeah. I was at a place and they were playing In the Air Tonight by Phil Collins. And two of the servers were standing there, and it came up to the drum fill, probably one of the greatest drum fills of all time. And as a drummer, it's a very, and I've been playing drums since I was 10. It's a very simple but most effective drum fill. And so we're sitting there and we're all kind of quiet, and I'm looking down, you know, at the receipt, and they're kind of standing there, and then the drum fill comes in and they're both like, you know, banging their heads to that drum fill, and I'm tapping it on the table in real time. And I said, okay, we all wanted to play air drums in that moment. I said, I'm a drummer, and I could, you know how hard it was for me to restrain. With music.
14: I hear that song.
15: And for sports, yeah.
14: You know what I think of when I hear that song?
15: What's that?
14: Miami Vice.
15: Miami Vice. Oh.
14: And when it was playing, and the car was just,
15: oh my gosh,
14: Tubbs and Crockett in their car just speeding through.
15: That was Michael Mann, right? Didn't he direct that?
14: Yeah. Michael Mann directed that. And it's all you don't hear really anything except you see the car just speeding through. Oh, you might hear some car sound in it,
15: yeah,
14: but it's just all the lights. And remember, the dis- distinctive lighting.
15: Yes.
14: That was in there. And that's what I think of every time I see that song. I don't even think about Phil Collins with the song.
15: Right.
14: Immediately the Miami Vice imagery is there.
15: Yeah. Yeah, that's crazy.
14: But yeah, so,
15: you know, it's, you know, if, look, we know where a lot of these artists stand. We know the anti-Semitism that exists in Hollywood, in music, in pop culture in general, and it's on the left. This anti-Semitic, I'm not saying there aren't anti-Semitics on the right, but the right, the majority of the right is very quick to denounce those individuals and separate them and carve them out from the herd, if you will, because they are not welcome, in my opinion, ever. Anti-Semitism, I don't care who you are or who you vote for. There's no place in this world for anti-Semitism. But with the left,
14: it's normal. They've normalized it.
15: Right. Yep. I mean, I'm waiting for the 28 convention, because apparently they weren't going to have a 26 summer convention themselves. But their 28 convention, who knows?
14: You know, see, and I'm assuming, I mean, this goes back a while, I'm assuming that Johnny Resnick from the Goo Goo Dolls is liberal. How do I know? Mm. I remember when he played for a Dennis Kucinich rally.
15: Oh, yeah, right.
14: That goes back a while, but yeah. I remember when that happened. I'm like, okay, he's probably liberal. But I don't know. Look, these days, it's amazing. Last week, because, you know, I did a bunch of stuff last week, so both in Texas and in Florida. And every single person that I met, and I met probably 15 new people that I didn't know, and we just started generally talking. And so when they ask you what you do, you're like, okay, this is going to end real quick.
15: Yeah, someone asked me yesterday, actually.
14: Here we go.
15: Yeah.
14: And every single one of the people voted for Trump.
15: Right.
14: Not all were conservative.
15: Yeah.
14: I talked to a few that had always voted Democrat, but when I talked to them on the issues, actually the issues, they were all conservative.
15: Yeah.
14: You know, we've talked about that many times before, that if you look at the country, and I think I've seen a couple of articles over the last couple of weeks, we still live in a conservative country. Yeah, but you're voting, you're half the country.
15: You're giving power to these radicals.
14: You're giving power to the people that you claim that you don't agree with
15: on the
14: issues. And like I said, we have disagreements with Republicans. Really? You're kidding. You know, but
15: heard the show?
14: But Democrats, I mean, they're bat soup crazy on these issues.
15: Right.
14: I mean, when you look at, we played it earlier in the show. When you look at that woman who was testifying before Congress yesterday, a lifelong Democrat, crying. Talking about, I've been a Democrat. How can the Democrats betray me? How can they not care about American citizens at all with sanctuary cities? How can they sit there so cold-hearted? How can they be upset and perturbed, you know, at the fact that, you know, we're testifying that our children have been killed by illegal immigrants who you're allowing in this country, and you wish to allow illegal immigrants that are here illegally and have committed other crimes, including violent crimes, you're protecting them and want them to stay in the country.
15: Yeah.
14: How can you justify this? Have you no conscience? Have you no soul? I mean, when you look at something like that, when you look at the radical transgender movement, and I know what Laura Ingraham said, The swing voter doesn't care about that.
15: Mm-hmm.
14: Swing voter only cares about the economy.
15: Mm-hmm.
14: That's the one issue that hits them. Everything else is sort of blah, blah, blah, blah, blah. And I understand that, because I do meet people that are completely clueless. I didn't last week, but in my travels, I've told you, the people that I meet that are clueless.
15: Mm-hmm.
14: I'll never go back to the couple that I met at the hotel that I stay at in Buffalo when I go see my dad.
15: Right.
14: I'll never forget it. And we started talking and everything else, and the one guy I was talking to, because I explained it. I go, no, that's not what's happening. Here's what happened here. Mm-hmm. Oh, then they moved to the next topic. They didn't say, okay, I was wrong. They just moved to the next topic. Finally, the guy says, well, you know what upsets me is the hypocrisy of conservatives. They claim they're patriotic and they claim they care about the flag, but they'll wear a flag and they break the flag code all the time. They wear flag shirts and flag. I'm like, what the hell are you talking about?
15: What?
14: That's not a flag. That's not a flag by the definition of the flag code.
15: Right.
14: You want me to pull out the flag code? I'll show you. We can go, well, I don't believe anything that I read. That was his answer. And so you actually have a significant number of people that are like that. I don't know what's going on. I don't want to know what's going on. Mm-hmm. I heard this. I can't even tell you where I heard it, but I liked it. And I don't want it fact-checked.
15: Right.
14: That, I mean, when you're dealing with that, what in the hell do you do? When you deal with people who sit there and say, no police.
15: Yeah.
14: No military. No president. No House of Representatives. No Supreme Court. No Electoral College. When you actually do, and you go, well, can you explain the Constitution? Do you understand it? Do you understand the separation of powers and the three branch of government? And they're completely clueless on the Constitution, yet they want to get rid of it. That's, to me, that's the most frustrating thing. The people that I met last week aren't as frustrating to me, because at least they tell me what they believe on the issues and can explain to me and connect the dots with it. The problem we have in this country are the people that are just pure rage and emotion, no logic, no critical thinking.
15: Don't question anything.
14: Don't question anything that they believe.
15: Right.
14: And then you ask how they came to their beliefs, and they can't even tell you. And when they tell you, it's something absurd like, well, because conservatives don't follow the flag code. And you say, well, explain that. They wear T-shirts, and they wear things with flag emblems on it. And I saw a guy with a half a flag. It wasn't even the 50 stars. He actually said that. I go,
15: wow.
14: That's not a flag. You know, even by the flag code, it's a,
15: right.
14: Well, let me get the flag code. Let's look it up on my phone right now. No, because I don't believe anything. I don't believe anything. I don't believe anything in the news at all.
15: You know what's interesting?
14: How do you?
15: My dad in the hospital. This was Saturday evening. I always say, my dad and I, when we get together, we have our own little talk show. And this one was very brief because apparently he was in the hospital. No, but he was, obviously, he was feeling better by that time. He was stable. And he turned the TV on, and there was, I think it was the Texas Tech game. I think he was watching it. But he didn't have the sound on. He just wanted, I think, to check the score or something. He said to me basically what you and I have said. Why aren't people asking questions? Why do they not question things? Why do they not? They just say it as a matter of fact, and then, of course, the media is not going to question them. There's no real debate. You know, there's the lobbing of the ball back and forth. You know what it is? It's a game of Pong. Dad didn't say this, but that's the point he was making. There's no real debate. There's no one questioning things. You know, as an investigator, my dad questioned everything. That was his job. Your dad, during his job, during his career, he's an engineer.
14: Well,
15: is that going to work? How does it work?
14: Well,
15: it better work. Or we can't do it.
14: Well, that's why when I was a little bit 14-year-old, I was thinking to myself, is my dad just this arrogant or cocky when he said, what you need to do in business is you need to be right 100% of the time? And I said, Dad, you nobody can be right 100% of the time. He goes, well, then shut the hell up.
15: Don't say a thing until you're right.
14: If you don't know if you're right on these things, because in engineering, you can't be wrong. Yeah. So you better be 100% right in everything that you do. And if you're not, sure, then go and find it out.
15: Right.
14: And, you know, that's how I was. And so for the people that I know, the people that I hang around with, all of my family. Mm-hmm. Yeah. They may not be involved in what they have to do, critical thinking, but critical thinking is the core of their belief.
15: They question things.
14: They question things.
15: They're curious about things.
14: They connect the dots. Curiosity. We've talked about the lack of curiosity that exists out there, because I would want to not sound like an idiot. What are the biggest fears that I had? I didn't want to be a talk radio host.
15: Right. I still don't.
14: Sue, thank you. God rest her soul. Mm-hmm. Was the one who apparently saw something in me and said, well, you're going to do the talk show. And I said, I can't. She said, I said, I can't and I won't. She goes, Sue, you don't have a choice. And she didn't even give me a raise to do it. She piled extra work and didn't give me a raise. I used to hit her on that as my defense when every time I talked to her, she said, okay, I'm ready. And I'd have to say, thank you for making me do talk radio. Yeah. And why? Well, because as a 55-year-old, just really, 60-year-old, I think she died about 5 years ago, 6 years ago. Mm-hmm. So I told her I probably really wouldn't be employed talking about Lady Gaga or Macklemore.
15: Yeah.
14: Or whatever. Unless it had something to do with, as we know now, anti-Semitism. But I was scared to death of being wrong.
15: Yeah, yeah.
14: And a listener calling me up or somebody going or a guest going, you don't know what the hell you're talking about. That scared the hell out of me.
15: Yeah.
14: Why? Because it'd be an incredible shame that how dare I went on a public forum and sounded like I was a complete, clueless jerk.
15: Yeah. Right. And now you're just a jerk.
14: Now I'm just a jerk.
15: You know things, but you're a jerk.
14: Yeah. Well, I think I know things. Yeah. No, but we question all the time.
15: No, I think we said to our listeners for years, and maybe recently we haven't said it as much. Question anything you hear on our program. Do your own homework. Mm-hmm. When Elon Musk said, you are the media. His point is, you have access to the information. You can go out and find that information. You can be what a journalist actually should be. It may take work, but with today's technology, it's right there in your hand, and you can do wonders in terms of finding out for yourself the truth. Not everything is true, of course, on the internet, but people know the truth when they see it, and when there's evidence to back it up, history to back it up, you know it's true. You know you can count on it.
14: You can ask my great nephew or his father, my nephew. Both like sons to me.
15: Yes.
14: And I told them both because they knew early on what I did.
15: Right.
14: And I told them, I said, and sending my great nephew just off to college this week.
15: Yeah.
14: I said, question everything.
15: Right.
14: Just because the professors are there, remember what great grandfather said to you, that just because you got a title does not mean you got an instant infusion of brains. Just because they're a professor doesn't mean they know what they're talking about.
15: Right.
14: I said, as I told you all the time about me, don't agree with me because you love me and you believe I'm your great uncle and I'm in talk radio and on a national forum, so I know what I'm talking about.
15: Right.
14: Question anything that I tell you.
15: Right.
14: Yes. You need to be autonomous in your thought process.
15: Right.
14: You need to be a critical thinker of your own. So you make me prove my point, and if you're not happy with my answer, question me more.
15: Right.
14: That's the only way I know how to live.
15: I've been married for 37 years. I tell my wife, question everything except for anything I say.
14: I thought it was yes, dear.
15: And that.
14: Oh, same difference.
15: Well, out loud I say yes, dear.
14: Okay.
15: In my brain, I'm saying the other thing.
14: We are Red Eye Radio.
15: Brought to you by FPPF, Fuel Power Max.
16: 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Typically, the highest rates across major segments are pay for loads negotiated on Sundays, and the highest volume of loads for all segments is seen on Mondays, also the weekday that tends to be the best for flatbed negotiations, yielding the best rates. Owner-operators tend to have less negotiation strength on Tuesday, which shows the lowest weekday spread between brokers' offered rates and actual paid rates. Broker offers tend to rise by Wednesday, as the end of the week is in sight. This day also seems optimal for the 3 o'clock hustle, so-called for its reliance on that afternoon time of day, when brokers are getting nervous, to improve negotiation strength. 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

0: Southeast winds 10 to 13 miles per hour, gusting to 21. Tonight, mostly clear, low around 70. Tuesday brings a chance of showers and thunderstorms, high near 96. Heat index up to 103. Chance of rain 40%. For the latest news, weather, and community info, visit DecaturRadio.com.
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0: Carly and I'm Gary McNamara. Coming up on the bottom of the hour, just 2 points, two issues here, just in the last couple of days, where you've got nobody in the mainstream media questioning. You know, we talk about everything here.
1: Right.
0: Two different issues. We'll have that coming up at the bottom of, or following the bottom of the hour.
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1: And he is Eric Cronin. I'm Gary McNamara. Welcome. Thanks for being here. 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Listen when you choose. It's so easy. And I got a lot of people when I was there to go, you know, how do we find you? It's like,
2: Well, you're not going to find us, but you'll find our show.
1: Right. I go very, very quickly. And I told them how to download the app. And some were listening right there. We're in a restaurant.
2: Nice.
1: Listening on their phones right there. And I'm like, well, you don't have to listen right now when I'm here. I don't want to get into a fight if you disagree with me. They were laughing.
2: One of my dad's professional caretakers, actually, young Ryan, who is studying to become a registered nurse and eventually wants to become a doctor. And I told him, I said, you know, because he got into asking me because I wanted to make it all about me while I was sitting there in the hospital with my dad. And so but somehow we got in a conversation while we were waiting on dad in one of his procedures. And I told him and I said, here, you can Google the, and I said, we have our own app. And he goes, oh, there's the app. And he downloaded right there. So Ryan, if you're listening, thank you. Sure. To all the professional caretakers that are listening, thank you for listening. Yeah, that's great. Thank you for what you do.
1: I think I made the day of my nurse today when I went to the cardiologist.
2: By the way, just
1: so everybody knows.
2: By not disrobing and
1: just normal
2: putting
1: screening.
2: A gown on?
1: No, I had my EKG, so I had to take my top off.
2: You did?
1: Yeah. So I am laying on the bed. I got my, you know, I've got my top off. And,
2: She's never getting an EKG.
1: All the, you know, whatever the tape is before the electrodes, whatever. You know, she keeps, you know, touching my chest. She goes, I'm sorry if my hands are cold. I'm sorry if my hands are cold. Are you okay? Are you okay? And I said, I'm an old man. I have my top off and a young woman is touching my chest. I'm okay. And she burst out laughing. It just burst out laughing.
2: And then asked for somebody else to take over?
1: No, she knew I was kidding. She was fine. It's just fine. People understand my sense of humor very quickly.
2: Yeah. It's, you know, when you go, it becomes the more visits you have and checkups you have and tests you have, it becomes more intimate. By the way, when I was in the hospital for days, and my dad, by the way, I brought his go bag, up there with him. He asked, do I have to put on a gown? And they said, well, no, you know, because of the situation, you don't have to. If you've got a loose T-shirt, you know, and whatever you would like to wear. And he brought pajamas, so he never had to wear a gown. And that was just based on what he was going through. When I was in the hospital in 2019, I told my dad that story. I said, I actually stayed in my jeans. I kept the gown on. I put a gown on, so the gown was my shirt. But I kept my jeans on. I wouldn't, except for when I took a shower. I was like, no, I'm keeping my jeans on.
1: I won't get into the details, but this goes back a couple of years ago when I had to go to the proctologist.
2: Yeah.
1: Not a colonoscopy.
2: Yeah, you can't keep your jeans on there.
1: Something else
2: that's,
1: there.
2: That's a jeans-off place.
1: And as that one procedure, we're not going to expand on the procedure.
2: Right.
1: And he said, are you okay with this? You're not uncomfortable? And I started laughing. He goes, why are you laughing? And I said, as soon as I come into a doctor's office, everything is chemistry and biological in my mind. Don't worry. I'm fine with all of it. Then I asked him afterwards. I said, do you like your job? Because as you say, when you go
2: right.
1: When you get older, right. For example, I realize now why I no longer like sports because sports is always about, you know, playing the numbers, the percentages, and, you know, can they win? What's this? What's
2: that?
1: Yeah,
2: yeah.
1: You know, what's his percentage? And I've simply changed my numbers from that to, oh, my blood sugar is just over this. Okay. What is my, oh, look at this. So 123 over 76 with a 54 pulse. Oh,
2: hey,
1: that pulse is a little bit
2: welcome to
1: there.
2: Health Center, everybody. Gary's A1C is what we'll talk about.
1: And what's that PSA number there? I've just switched my numbers to something else. The only thing was I like the old numbers better because they weren't life and death.
2: Well, A1C does sound like a college sports league, doesn't it?
1: Or a politician from New York.
2: The A1C West.
1: You know, what's your A1C? I hate her. It's... but But I was telling, I said, do you like your job? To the proctologist, but do you really like? He goes, I love my job. Yeah. And I said, why? He said, because people are so extremely uncomfortable to come in and get some, you know, to get something done if they have a problem
2: right.
1: in that area. And I put them at ease and they walk out very comfortable and much more understanding that, look, this is a biological problem. This is chemistry, biology, you know, it's got nothing to do with anything else besides that. This is professionally to help you be healthy. And he said, I get great joy out of that. And I go, that's awesome. It really is.
2: Yeah.
1: Because you need all these doctors that do things that you go, that may not be minimally invasive.
2: Yeah. Well, when I showed up for my last colonoscopy, I have another one coming up on our next vacation because I think that's the great thing to do on your vacation.
1: I do mine now on vacation every couple of years, whatever, every 3 to 5 years.
2: Whatever. So the next month I have that to look forward to. Anyway, the last one, they come in and they say, okay, you're going to have to, you know, fully disrobe and you can put this on. And I said, I'm sorry, I'm here for the teeth cleaning.
1: You know, you know how you know you're old? This is how you know you're old and concerned about your health all the time. Mm-hmm. That the last time I had my last colonoscopy was December of 24.
2: Mm-hmm.
1: And I remember my doctor telling me, this is my primary doctor before I went in.
2: Right.
1: He said, you know, if you're clear, you'll never have to get a colonoscopy again. He goes, because it would be 10 years, and they don't give one after 80. And I said, to hell with that. I said, if I'm clear, I want another one. He goes, insurance might not cover it. I go, I don't care. I'm not waiting.
2: Yeah, right.
1: I said, I've had polyps in the past, and I'm not waiting. When you're sitting there telling your doctor that, no way am I not going to get a colonoscopy, I want a colonoscopy. When you're at that point in your life, and that's your mindset, you know you're old.
2: Yeah, definitely.
1: Please, I want the colonoscopy. But I want to make sure we get to this because I thought it was interesting as we were talking about critical thinking skills and politics. There are two different issues out there. One we talked about yesterday when you weren't here, and it was AOC and also Arianna Pressley talking about, you know, the lynchings, you know, the 10 black lynchings that happened.
2: Right, right.
1: And talking about the fact that we need to stop this, you know, the epidemic of racial lynching in the United States. And they say those things and nobody questions them. They never get questioned.
2: Right.
1: My God, there's been 10. National Review went through every single one.
2: Hmm.
1: There's no indication of any evidence at all of any type of lynching whatsoever.
2: Wow.
1: There, from what they know, no white people involved in it at all. Not one. Looking at it, and they went through every single one and every investigation of every single one. And I got a text going, yeah, but that's unusual, so they should investigate it. I go, what do you mean it's unusual? You investigate each one of them. That's what you do.
2: Yeah.
1: And that's what they've done. They've investigated each and every one of them. Unusual things happen all the time. Unusual things happening does not automatically mean that I'm going to guess what the cause is without any evidence whatsoever.
2: But or apply the cause, basically project what the cause is and have people and try and convince them that's what it is.
1: Because it's projecting, because they weren't saying allegedly or it could be this or that's a possibility. They said it is this. It is lynching.
2: Right.
1: And you have a press that does not sit there and go, that's reprehensible and evil that you did something like that.
2: Right.
1: Because you, what you're doing is you're trying to create racial hatred by lying. You're trying to get one race to hate another race by lying. Well, how do you solve that? You solve that by saying, what's the truth of this all? But the left has no interest in the truth at all.
2: No.
1: It's simply, this happened, so it must be this, even though there's a complete lack of evidence in any of those cases that what you have said, which is a lynching, which is a mob, by the way.
2: Yes.
1: Lynching is a mob that comes after you.
2: Right.
1: There's zero evidence, but again, you didn't question it. The other one is the whole AI thing.
2: Mm.
1: And when you were gone yesterday, I was talking about the whole AI thing. I said, you know, the problem is, you know, people make instant assumptions.
2: Mm.
1: Well, the CEOs, no CEO ever wants regulation, and they're saying that they want regulation, so there must be something wrong. And I'm sure you and I both know No, CEOs, especially liberal CEOs, when they know that the public opinion is going in one way, always talk about the fact that, well, we'd like some government intervention here and we can help. Because they want to help create their own regulations and influence it with government.
2: Right.
1: So we all know that already happens, but it's assumed nobody questions it. And we've always said, you question everything. I look at one of the biggest problems is in this whole AI thing is specifically tell me what the doomsday scenario is. Because remember, it first was water and electricity.
2: Right.
1: They're not talking about that anymore. And then it was, you know, we haven't heard that in a month and a half.
2: Right, right.
1: And then it was, what was the next? Oh, all the jobs are going to be killed. And all of a sudden there were
2: a few weeks ago that the jobs would just, so they would spend all this money in building these centers and then all of a sudden, boom, you know, I mean, jobs would just go away.
1: That all these jobs go and would not be replaced.
2: Right.
1: Well, that argument's been going on for years on AI, you know, and technology in general.
2: Yeah, right.
1: That jobs would be lost.
2: Automation.
1: And we've said everything. But nothing in history has ever shown that. Why are you making that assumption? And why am I wrong for looking at history and saying, well, I don't know if that's true or not. Why am I automatically demonized when I say history has shown that massive, because you look at the change, as we've talked about, from the agriculture to the industrial society, happened in less than 100 years, and really there was a 98% of the jobs changed.
2: Yeah. Yeah.
1: It completely changed in less than 100 years.
2: Right.
1: And the society handled it. Will society have to change? Of course. Because my father told me, the job market's never going to adapt to you. You have to adapt to the job market. Duh.
2: Right.
1: Once you know that, you go, well, then it's my job to be prepared. But on the whole doomsday scenario, and Jim Garrity got into it in a National Review because one of the CEOs was talking about chemical warfare, AI.
2: Right.
1: Well, but the concern was terrorists getting into the AI to figure out how to do chemical warfare faster. It wasn't that AI was getting out of control and would create any type of doomsday scenario. None of that was a part of it. It wasn't that AI will go wild. It's will the wrong parties be able to get into places that they shouldn't be able to get into that they can get into now?
2: Yes.
1: Because always hacking has always been a problem. Well, is that the doomsday scenario that we should stop AI? What is he do? And we have such a reactionary society that makes an absolute opinion based on ignorance. That's a huge problem that we have. And to my disappointment, it's now coming over to the right.
2: Yeah. Yeah.
1: Where you say, well, I want to question this. Well, then you must be the other side. Then you're the evil person over there.
2: Well, that you have to take an absolute, which means you have to assume that what you believe or the side that you're on is going to be absolutely correct.
1: We saw it with, okay, they didn't tell us the truth on the COVID vaccine.
2: Right.
1: To the point of a significant portion of people in this country, all vaccines are bad.
2: Yeah. Right.
1: Where the hell did that come from? What are you talking about? History will blow that out of the water.
2: Yeah.
1: Smallpox, polio. We can go on and on and on and on.
2: Yep.
1: And so, but it's this instant thing that once the political narrative is hit, you're either aboard or you're demonized, and you must be against everything that little political insulated ball believes.
2: Right. Exactly.
1: Which, of course, is ridiculous.
2: And the moment you question it, even.
1: Yeah.
2: You're separated from the group.
1: Yeah. We are Red Eye Radio.
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12: Good evening, Central Illinois. Here's your WAND forecast. We're heading overnight tonight with the cold front moving in. This brings us a round of widely scattered showers and thunderstorms that will continue into your Wednesday morning. As you're heading into the midday, showers continue, but by the afternoon, they're tapering off. We're in the low 70s tonight, but behind the cool front, we're in the upper 80s. However, we're keeping chances for showers and heat around as we head through the rest of our work week. I'm meteorologist Olivia Colon.
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0: We are Red Eye Radio. He's Eric Carley, and I'm Gary McNamara. So I really think that, you know, one of the biggest problems we have is not that we don't have the right answers, but we don't have the right questions, and people don't question enough.
1: That's it. That's it. It's so funny that you say that, because my dad in the hospital said that the other night. That was the extent of our little talk show we always have, you know, based on our limitations, you know, with time. But he brought up that point, and it really hit home, because you and I have been talking about this recently, most recently, and Dad's picking up on it. Everybody knows this. And you should always, I think you hit it right there. It's not the answers, it's the questions.
0: Yeah. Right.
1: It's intelligence, by the way, isn't measured by what you already know or think you know. It's your ability and also drive to find out the truth, to find the answer.
0: Somebody worked with my father and said, your father's the smartest guy in the room all the time. And I said, what do you mean? He said, because he asked the most questions.
1: There you go.

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0: ABC News, I'm Dave Packer. At least three people were killed after a news helicopter from NBC's Los Angeles TV station crashed near the scene of a deadly bus collision in the city. Mayor Karen Bass confirmed a total of five people were killed in both incidents.
1: Our hearts are with those impacted by the bus collision and the helicopter crash, and with the entire community who lost members of their team while they were doing their job.
0: President Trump lashed out on social media at the Supreme Court Tuesday for blocking his attempt to overhaul mail-in ballots ahead of the midterm elections, saying the Supreme Court let our country down. Macklemore yanked from Ed Sheeran's tour after saying this at a show in New Jersey.
2: I said free Palestine.
0: Now, all of Sheeran's supporting acts have quit in solidarity with Macklemore, including Phineas, Lucas Graham, and Aaron Rowe, as well as the entire traveling band. This is ABC News. As prediction markets grow in popularity, one state is warning election officials not to make election-related wagers.
3: The guidance from the Georgia Secretary of State's office reminds all election workers that they are not allowed to place bets on anything connected to elections, including the outcome of a race. Secretary of State Brad Raffensperger believes the concept is simple.
4: Just like sports figures aren't supposed to be betting on their games, we don't believe that election officials should be making predictions about any election contest.
3: Raffensperger says he doesn't want anything to potentially impact the trust and confidence that voters have in the state's elections. Jonathan O'Brien, ABC News, Atlanta.
0: The Justice Department Tuesday announced charges against a group that they say worked with Russia's intelligence services to conduct terrorist attacks and murder-for-hire plots around the world. An indictment unsealed by federal prosecutors says the individuals coordinated terror attacks against infrastructure in European countries supporting Ukraine. Dave Packer, ABC News.
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16: Now, it's Red Eye Radio. Gary McNamara and Eric Hurley talk about everything from politics to social issues and news of the day. 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
17: All across America, we are Red Eye Radio. I'm Gary McNamara. He is Eric Hurley.
18: Hey, how are you, Gary?
19: Well, thanks for being here.
18: That
19: sounded like bitter, didn't it? Like,
18: well, no. Here's the thing. My neighbor told me that President Trump renamed Tuesday America Day. And I took from that that it was a national holiday.
17: Oh, okay. All right.
18: My bad.
19: How's Dad?
18: He's the strongest guy I know personally. And I put him right up there with John McNamara. And I mean that. I'm very serious, but he gets what you get sometimes, and that is, wait a minute, you're not that old. He's 93, and he is, so far, no cognitive issues. But, you know, obviously, physically, some things are going on, an incurable blood cancer that he's had since November of 22. Went to war first time when he was 18, and then went again when I was 4 years old. And, you know, he's the strongest guy I know, again, personally. I've never personally met John McNamara, so I would put them both at they're just both incredible human beings. After everything that they have gone through, their minds and everything else, they're you know, my dad, the seasoned investigator, your dad, the seasoned engineer, so they had those curious minds, and, mm-hmm. and they also wanted their kids to learn, and he's my hero. My dad is definitely my hero, but he is stable. He is back at home with he's got home nursing care that are very capable for everybody. And the professional caretakers out there, you're amazing. I don't know what else to say, because all of us non-professional caretakers, by the way, I am on my way to becoming an unregistered nurse. I'm working at it. I won't be fully registered ever, but I'm learning, because the care requires, and your brother and your sister, who have been amazing with your dad.
19: Full-time caretakers of my father.
18: They are full-time caretakers. And, you know, my sister and I trade off. She's out of town and can't or couldn't get back in time. Which is why I was out yesterday. But we're still, as you know, it takes, I mean, your brother and your sister are, and your other sister are all working as a team along with your dad's doctors. And that's how it works. If you're lucky, by the way, to be able to keep your parents in their home, which is what everybody's wish really is. But when you look at the professional caretakers, it's just amazing, and the technology that's out there. But Dad is stable. There's the battle is getting tougher. But he's you know, just got a, he's still got a sense of humor. I was helping him set reminders for, because he's got Alexa. He can tell Alexa, hey, Alexa, set a reminder for my new medication for 10:15 p.m. Okay. And so he's got some temporary medications that he's treating an infection and pneumonia. And so I said, but each of them have their own little quirks about them. And he said, okay, help me organize this. He goes, what do you think? When should I take this one at this time? And I said, I think we've narrowed it down to this. There's three new medications. So two in the morning, and then the all three of them at bedtime, because one is only one time a day. And so I said, let me send you a text. And then now you can star with messages, at least on Android. You can put a star next to that to basically highlight that message. So dad, if he needs to, can go into his text messages from me, and there's a star next to it, which happens to look exactly like the Dallas Cowboys star. And when I pointed that out to him, he said, why would you do that to me? And it's,
17: I plan on winning the battle.
18: He says, that's kind of cruel. A little salt in the wound. He's just, you know, and he's so, also so kind, but also on it, you know, and when a new nurse came in, when he was in the hospital, like, you know, they have what they call shifts, you know, and people working at different times of the day, which is weird. I don't know why anybody would work at night, but they do. And, you know, so they would come in and they would introduce themselves, and he would line up all of his, he knows exactly his last appointment, when his next appointment is. In fact, I'll be taking him to that appointment here in 12 hours. All of these things, and, you know, he knows everything and he's got it in line. And other than moving a lot slower right now, because of everything that's going on, he's all there. I'm grateful.
19: Yeah,
18: in a weird way, I told my wife this tonight. In a weird way, I'm grateful to have this extra time with him. I know if you've never been in this situation, that might sound weird. I certainly would not want it under these circumstances, but it is a very intimate setting when you're the non-professional caretaker, and you can communicate with them and they trust you to do that. And there's that, I don't know how to explain it. But that relationship, that bond just grows even stronger.
17: You know, I'm glad you said that because I wanted to say that and I didn't know how to frame it.
18: Yeah.
17: Think about that. I don't know how to frame it.
18: Yeah.
17: Well, what I wanted to say, appreciate the fact that he has his cognitive abilities. I didn't know how to say that. And then as I'm thinking it, you went and you said it. And that's just because of the, you know, with my dad, basically 99% of my dad is not there.
18: Yeah.
17: And so I didn't know how to say
18: it. On,
17: I didn't know how to say that in the right context, and then you said it, which was great.
18: Well, it came on, you know, with your dad, which is what happened with my mom's oldest sister, my Aunt June. It was a very rapid onset for your father, relatively speaking.
17: It was,
18: For 99% of his life, you know, his mind, that video that you made of him, it's just...
17: Was that about 4 years ago, maybe?
18: It was about 4 years ago.
17: It was after COVID, I know that.
18: And it's such a beautiful setting because he's sitting there and he's talking to you, and it's such an intimate setting. And he's, you know, talking like real people talk, right? He's and also his engineering mind is going over all of these things, and he's very analytical. And my dad and I always say we have our own talk show inevitably when I see him in his living room, and we had it a couple of times, in fact, in the hospital, in between you know, all of his blood tests and care, of course. And then, you know, Dad was saying, okay, I'm done with Cowboys' new coach. I mean, that's all he said about the Cowboys thing, aside from the joke, the earlier joke. But, you know, it was,
19: funny.
18: You know, it's, but it's when you have that, and I'm trying to document everything. Because, like, my maternal grandfather, actually, all my grandparents, you know, those generations, you have to have somebody tell you a story. And stories have been told since the beginning of time. Mm-hmm. And I think it's important to tell everybody's story along the way. We talked about this the last time I was on. What was that, 2 weeks ago? I don't know. I get a lot of time off, folks. That's just the way it is. I'm the new Howard Stern. But here's the thing. It's maybe I shouldn't have said that. I don't care. But no, we were talking about young people. We were talking about, you know, what they know, what they learn, and what, how we take things for granted, and the technology that we have. And do they actually know how the real world works, and how much do they know or care to know about how the real world works or how things work? And it's important, I think, to tell the stories of those who are the generations that have come ahead of us, that are still, those stories are still, all they'll always be relevant. And my father's story is just one of millions. You know, I when I started doing my ancestry thing, it wasn't like, okay, this guy did this and this guy did that, and there's some things that relate to American history and all that. But none of that really interested me. It was how they lived back then, them as a person. I didn't know them. You know, they may be related to me, but I didn't know them. It was about how things worked, how life had to be conducted back then. That was the most interesting thing for my family tree. Yeah, I want to put the names up in place and so the family can see it, but it really was just a history lesson and not necessarily my family history or just my family history. It was an American history lesson, and eventually then European and Scottish. And then it all goes downhill from there. But then it's old crap. But it was, you know, I think about, I was talking to my dad's neighbor, next door neighbor, Dobie. I didn't know Dobie was 85. He looks 75. He's outside. It's 100 and something degrees. He's not wearing a shirt. Fit as a fiddle, 85 degrees. And he's asking me, you know, because I had brought dad home. And he asked me, hey, how's your dad? And we had a chat in his shaded yard. He's got great trees. And I said, you know, we were talking, I was talking about my dad's service, which he knew. But, you know, there were some questions he was asking. And then he was telling me about going to Vietnam when he was, I think he said 20. And he's 85 now. He's going to be 86 soon. And, you know, all of these stories, again, there's millions of them, of these individuals. And I'm thinking to myself, you know, what happens when they age out? What happens? Because AI's not going to do everything for you, folks. In fact, the stories, if you read the stories of just the last week and a half alone, you realize the confidence that the AI companies themselves have in AI is waning right now. They've hit kind of a plateau as to what they believe people are going to want, need, or be able to do with AI. So,
19: and that's been a big question. That's been a big question that we've talked about
18: yes,
19: in the past.
18: And it still is a question. I don't know. I hope it improves right. People's lives. I think technology is great, but we can't get there without the people. You know, we talked about how Mike Rowe talks about this and all the jobs that are going to be, have to be hands-on, non-tech jobs in order to make AI happen and grow and expand.
19: Non-tech or tech?
18: Non-tech. tech jobs.
19: Okay. Yeah. There's going to be a ton of tech jobs.
18: No, no. Tech jobs, of course. But the non-tech jobs in building the centers, centers, the construction, all of the things that are going to have to be done by humans that won't be done by robots. And
19: okay, you're talking computer tech, not engineering or civil technology.
18: And so, you know, Micro's talked about how these are going to be, they're still going to require a ton of humans, and we've talked about it. It always does. And going back to Obama saying the problem is the reason we don't have enough jobs is because of ATMs.
19: I mentioned that yesterday, by the way, and just said, I can't help it, but I'm like, what an idiot.
18: What a moronic statement.
19: And the reason I say that is because of the adoration towards him.
18: Yeah.
19: The, you know, the godlike status of people that the Democrats put forth for him. Remember the Denver rally with the Roman columns and then Grand Park in Chicago afterwards. And, oh, he's just so. And it's like, then he opened his mouth and it's like, the guy's completely clueless.
18: He's absolutely clueless.
19: But that's a great point because we've talked about the fact that every massive advancement and going from an agricultural economy to an industrial economy moved basically 97% of the workforce to a completely different profession over the period of less than 100 years.
18: Yeah.
19: You know, and what did it do? There was creative destruction. All those agriculture jobs were gone. But every massive advancement in technology has made a ton more jobs than were lost.
18: And Bernie is bringing up the 32-hour work week again.
19: I know.
18: Right, the other day. And I'm thinking to myself, I'm like, okay, I tell you what. I'll listen to that. I'm willing to listen to that idea, Bernie, if you'll do the Eric and Gary plan for members of Congress, Senate, and the House. You will work only 1 hour per week.
19: Right.
18: Only one. And everyone, well, you'll get nothing done. Uh-huh. We know.
19: Yeah, that's
18: $40 trillion and growing.
19: That's where we disagree with even a significant portion of the I won't say conservative but Republican movement that
18: populist
19: says,
18: the
19: populist, we need our Congress to do more.
18: No. I'll listen to your 32-hour a week plan for the everyday person, the worker, you know, that's a communist term. It's all about the worker, Bernie, we know. And if I'll listen to your plan, I said listen, I didn't say agree, I'll listen to that if you guys on Capitol Hill will agree to work 1 hour a week. One. Wednesday, 11 a.m. to noon.
19: So you That's only it. Pass what's absolutely necessary.
18: That's right. Well, exactly.
19: I'm glad you're able to see your dad. Though.
18: Yeah, thank you for everybody. Everybody needs to know the RER crew. No one knows what RER means. It stands for Red Eye Radio. No one knows what Red Eye Radio means, quite frankly. But the Red Eye Radio crew is amazing. And you guys have helped to carry me too many times. I owe you, but I'm never paying you back. It's not going to happen.
19: We are Red Eye Radio.
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23: From the News Radio 101 Weather Center, today will be mostly sunny with a high near 81. Southeast winds 10 to 13 miles per hour, gusting to 21. Tonight, mostly clear, low around 70. Tuesday brings a chance of showers and thunderstorms, high near 96. Heat index up to 103. Chance of rain 40%. For the latest news, weather, and community info, visit DecaturRadio.com.
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0: We are Runner Radio. He's Eric Carling. I'm Gary McNamara. Welcome in. Good morning. By the way, I had the greatest thing happen to me yesterday while at the cardiologist. You know, I'm an old guy, so I mean, it's a...
1: We're
0: done with everything. He goes, oh, one more thing. He said, apparently there's a huge mistake on your date of birth. And then he just smiled, and I went, yes!
1: Yes!
2: Oh my gosh, that's great. That's great.
1: No, I mean, seriously.
0: So much fun.
2: I've passed a lot of mirrors, and I'm 10 years younger than you. You've aged a lot better than me. You clearly don't have children and grandchildren. Although you do, kind of. Yeah, I mean, your nephew, you raised your nephew, so,
0: I don't have a wife.
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1: We are Red Eye Radio. He's Eric Harley, and I'm Gary McNamara. Coming up in just a minute, heartbreaking testimony yesterday before Congress.
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1: You know, one of the things that we've talked about for the longest time is Democrats and their absolute 100% support for sanctuary cities, where we have said, and it's absolutely true, that they look at illegal immigrant criminals and they believe that their freedom of illegal immigrant criminals outside of the crime of being here illegally, that they believe that their freedom is more important than the safety and security of American citizens. And the Democrats are okay with that.
2: Yeah.
1: It's crazy, but they are. Until you are personally affected by it, as was Elizabeth Carter, whose son and his new bride were killed in an automobile accident with an illegal immigrant truck driver. This is some of her testimony, some of the clips of her testimony yesterday before Congress. Here we go.
3: I was born in Phoenix, Arizona, and so were all four of my children. My husband Dennis and I lived in the first home we ever had together, listening to the sound of gunfire regularly at night. We were in a neighborhood where there were gangs all around us, and I didn't feel safe letting my children leave the inside of the house to play in our front yard. We made it our mission to get our children to a safer place, away from the big city and the crime that was rampant in Phoenix around us. And my husband applied multiple times to get a job with the federal government because we knew that could move us out of Arizona. I thought I was taking my children to the safest place I could bring them. I did not realize that I was taking them to a state where sanctuary policies would then... Sanctuary policies have made... Sanctuary policies have divided my life into before and after. Before, my son and daughter-in-law were married and killed 16 days after they were married. And after, before, I had tremendous faith in my government.
1: No longer. She broke down at that point. Let me get to more of this this testimony yesterday. I want to make sure I get to the right audio clips here, because it's just absolutely heartbreaking. Here's the continuation. By the way, she is she's an angel mother, a lifelong Democrat. Here's more.
3: I have also learned that in Oregon, if the prosecutor tries to coordinate with ICE, that could mean that the charges are immediately dropped. They're tying our hands. Our Our sanctuary laws are not protecting the American citizens that elected the officials. They're protecting people who don't have a right to vote yet. And I keep hearing how many people have been killed by ICE. Does anybody know how many people, how many American citizens have been killed by illegal immigrants that should not have been here in the first place if our federal laws were respected? Because I haven't been able to find that number.
1: Let's get to more audio here, because this, it's just so heartbreaking. Here we go.
4: This is, I don't mean to cut you off, I'm running out of time. This is the question for the country to consider. Is it worth enforcing our laws to protect just one American family? One party says absolutely. If we have to mass deport the problem that they built, so be it. If it protects one family from having to suffer like you've suffered, I think that is a worthwhile endeavor.
3: Absolutely.
4: They are still defending it. Not one of them will say, if you're here illegally, get out.
3: We allowed 10 million people in under Biden. How is there a different suggestion as to how to process them other than the same way they came into the country, en masse, leaving?
4: We let far more than 10 million in, ma'am. That's just the accounted number. And I'm sorry for your suffering. I'm sorry on behalf of the government. We are working to try to fix it. Unfortunately for the country, the Democrats remain as committed as they have ever been to open borders. Thank you for being here.
3: I feel like I have to say, as a lifelong Democrat, I am ashamed of what my party is doing.
4: Well, they don't care.
5: Gentlemen's
4: don't.
5: Time.
4: Thank you, ma'am.
5: Time is
1: and they don't care.
2: No, they don't.
1: No.
2: We know when they, well, sometimes even pretend to care. They're right now, think about this. For many years, the Democrats have pretended to care about you. They're not even pretending to care about these families.
1: No.
2: Not even pretending anymore
1: and they,
2: to do it.
1: They've made it clear they're irritated that they have to keep talking about it.
2: Yeah, why do we have to keep having these hearings? And we've been here, we've already had this discussion, as if the grief just ends for these families in a short period of time. I will tell you, it likely will never end for them. And these stories have to be told. And the Democrats don't care. And that has to be repeated and demonstrated daily. But the Democrats are being, in fact, doing the best job at demonstrating how much they don't give a damn about these families.
1: And that's the Democrat voter until they are personally affected by it. And then they're like, well, how did this happen? Well, you voted for it. Your party is 100% behind it.
2: Sanctuary cities is a very easy. There aren't many moving parts to that equation, to that issue, to when sanctuary cities came about and how it's grown into sanctuary counties, sanctuary state or two along the way. It's a very simple idea and platform to understand, because it is part of their platform. It has been, in fact, the basis for their platform for a very long time. It was the platform that Joe Biden ran on in 2020.
1: And then you have what's going on in New York right now. There's a couple of stories in New York. The first one is, I've been on social media, and because a lot of my friends are affected by it, they're giving basically energy rebates because electricity prices are through the roof. So they're giving, so Hochul, well, we're going to make it cheaper for, we're giving it, and people are like, you're giving it back because of the policies that you caused, and it's not making up for the cost of the electricity prices that we have to pay here. But the other one is where they made it clear, state law to all the counties, you cannot cooperate with ICE. You cannot get rid of illegal immigrant criminals that ICE wants that you have in your detention. And I think there's six county sheriffs and executives, these would be, I'm going to guess, all Republican, that are fighting this and saying, no, you can't do this. You're trying to dictate to us that in our local community, we have to allow illegal immigrant criminals to go free. Here's part of this discussion back and forth with the Broome County Sheriff, Fred Axar, yesterday.
5: The Democrats tell us that no one's above the law, unless, of course, they violated our immigration laws, in which case we ought to leave them alone, unless they violate other laws. But when they violate the other laws, they also should not be deported, but instead be released back into our communities. Again, the whole point of their sanctuary laws. What's your opinion?
6: I think that was one of the greatest challenge and the frustration amongst elected sheriffs in New York was, the posture of the governor and the New York, the Democrat-led legislature, follow our laws, don't follow the laws of the federal government, creating this, creating chaos by way of passing local cops, local crime. So I think that's what much of the frustration is rooted in by the plaintiffs in our particular case.
5: Well, that's the old doctrine of nullification that we all thought had died with the Confederacy. The Democrats have resurrected it in our time and is wreaking havoc on law enforcement. Would you agree?
6: Indeed.
1: It's really amazing.
2: Wow.
1: I mean, when you think about it, you just shake your head. But it is what 100% of the Democratic Party is behind. And this isn't, remember, this isn't about even just, the deportation or asylum issues. This is the protection of illegal immigrants who are here illegally and have committed other crimes, including violent crimes against others, including American citizens. And the Democrats are saying, no, they should be able to stay. This isn't an asylum issue.
2: No.
1: No. It's not about, should we look at a path to citizenship for the people that are here doing good? And this is this is not that.
2: No.
1: This is the Democrats wanting to protect violent criminals that are here illegally, criminals and violent criminals that are here illegally. It's not just the fact that they're here illegally. It's the fact they've committed other crimes, which is why the local police have them. And 100% of the Democratic Party, including the vast majority of the Democrat voter, is completely for it until they're affected by it. And they're like, how did this happen?
2: It's maddening. It's absolutely maddening. This entire thing, think about what they have said, the excuses they've made. Well, Americans also kill people.
1: Yeah, exactly. Then they're using that again now.
2: Think about a setting where a lawmaker would go to the home of a grieving family and say that to their face. Not on MS then, or whatever it is now.
1: MS past tense.
2: MS past tense. MS who's even watching cable anymore. Now, this isn't some debate on a Sunday morning news show or anywhere else. This is happening in the homes of the victims and the families left behind to grieve these losses. And that's where they should be held accountable, these Democrats. Go to their homes. Of course, they're not calling. They're not even calling. They're not even writing them and saying that they grieve with them, that they grieve for their loss. Of course they're not, because they don't care. But can you imagine making an excuse, such a ridiculous excuse, where they would say to these grieving families, well, Americans also kill people.
1: We are Red Eye Radio.
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9: Good evening, Central Illinois. Here's your WAND forecast. We're heading overnight tonight with the cold front moving in. This brings us a round of widely scattered showers and thunderstorms that will continue into your Wednesday morning. As you're heading into the midday, showers continue, but by the afternoon, they're tapering off. We're in the low 70s tonight, but behind the cool front, we're in the upper 80s. However, we're keeping chances for showers and heat around as we head through the rest of our work week. I'm meteorologist Olivia Colon.
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0: We are Red Eye Radio. He's Eric Carly, and I'm Gary McNamara. Just looking at some of the video, horrific video of that news helicopter crash in L.A.
1: Yeah,
0: because they actually had there was a bus SUV accident. They were over the top of it, and
1: right. You
0: actually hear them talking as the helicopter's going down.
1: Yeah,
0: because the helicopter's looking at the accident. All of a sudden, you see it start dropping, and then camera seems to. You know, the camera just goes out.
1: Yeah.
0: It's just horrific, absolutely horrific. And I guess the pilot and the reporter were killed in it. But I just happened to see it now, and I'm like, oh my gosh, it's horrific to see something like that.
1: Yeah.
0: So keep them in your thoughts and prayers. I don't know what the total casualty report is, but it is reported that both the pilot and the reporter were both killed.
1: Yeah.
0: So
1: we'll keep their families in our thoughts and prayers.
0: Yep.

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1: You said that there's a helicopter down over there.
0: ATC.net capturing responders after a news helicopter crash, killing at least three people near the scene of an earlier fatal bus crash in Los Angeles. A federal judge reaffirmed Tuesday the only way President Trump's name is going to be added to the Kennedy Center is an act of Congress. And a short time later, the board overseeing the famed Performing Arts Institution voted to shut down for renovations. This abrupt announcement over the center's PA system. And then President Trump dropped the hammer and put a halt to the whole reno. In a surprise move Tuesday afternoon, Congressman Thomas Massie introduced articles of impeachment against Defense Secretary Pete Hegseth. Massie accusing Hegseth of waging an illegal war with Iran since congressional approval was not granted, ignoring the 60-day resolution, and for the illegal capture of a foreign leader, Venezuela's Nicolas Maduro. This is ABC News. Fed up with filling up? It's not just our cars and trucks we have to worry about.
2: Crude awakening for oil heat customers. Expect sticker shock when the first autumn bill arrives. A longtime energy analyst tells ABC News we'll be paying well over $2 a gallon above last year to fuel the furnace. Diesel futures hit a record on Tuesday, and diesel at the pump is also the highest ever. AAA putting it at $6.28 a gallon, $2.50 over last year. Truckers say every dollar more adds $400 to a tank. Wayne Cabot, ABC News.
0: The nation's five biggest sports leagues, NFL, MLB, MLS, NBA, and the NHL, joined with their respective players' unions in a letter to gaming regulators in 35 states and the District of Columbia, asking for a crackdown on betting-related harassment of athletes, coaches, and families, saying threats to an athlete or their family members is unacceptable. Dave Packer, ABC News.
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14: Now, it's Red Eye Radio. Gary McNamara and Eric Harley talk about everything from politics to social issues and news of the day. Whether you're up late or you're just starting your day, welcome to the show from the Relief Factor Studios. This is Red Eye Radio.
15: All across America, we are Red Eye Radio. He is Eric Harley and I'm Gary McNamara. Welcome and good morning. That story out of L.A., the news chopper crashing, some of the horrific video from inside. And the video is horrific because it's the video from inside. The helicopters are looking down at this accident. You can see, obviously, the helicopter is falling.
16: Yeah.
15: And then, you know, it goes dark. But it was News Chopper 4 belonging to NBC4 in Los Angeles. Mm. And it always brings me back to when I worked at a radio station in Buffalo, New York, back in 93.
16: Yeah.
15: And it was early, it was January 93, and I was only there for a couple of months. It basically had transitioned me into another job when I went to Illinois. But I was trained by a great guy, a guy by the name of Mike Rosman. Hmm. And he was like the engineer, but he was also the traffic helicopter guy.
16: Yeah.
15: And on January 11th of that year, they went up to cover the traffic, and it was really foggy, and they ran into power lines over the Niagara River, probably about 6 miles above the falls, and went into the water, and both the pilot and Mike were killed, 48 years old. Mm. I'll never forget that, because you know, and that was when there was a lot of questioning at that point as to whether traffic helicopters were needed.
16: Right.
15: You know, whether it was something, and there was a great debate on that, but he was just a great guy, and it was so terrifying. And then a week later, after the funeral, the station came to me and asked me if I wanted to be the traffic helicopter reporter.
16: Mm.
15: I was only working part-time as a talk show host.
16: Yeah.
15: And I said no, even though the money was good.
16: Mm-hmm.
15: And I just said, no, I wouldn't be interested in doing it. Number one reason is that it's not what I want to do.
16: Right.
15: So, yeah. But they asked me, but I'll just never forget how horrifying that was when it happened. And I've got friends, a lot of friends who did that for a living. I'm sure you did too. Oh,
16: well,
15: I was
16: the late Dick Siegel for WBAP, who was a Vietnam vet and Vietnam war hero. In fact, there's some incredible stories of his service in Vietnam. And of course, he was the long-term partner on the air with Hal Jay, who still hosts the WBAP Morning News and our flagship station here in town, along with Ernie and Ernie Brown and
15: Monty used to,
16: and Monty Monty Cook
15: was he in the helicopter?
16: He was for a while.
15: Okay,
16: and it started to change with technology, and they were using for radio reports, for traffic reports, and also sometimes for television traffic reports. Television, of course, if you have the visual, they have TxDOT cameras or DOT cameras, your state cameras,
15: right,
16: that are positioned and that can show you backups. And then what they use, what they started using was actual pings from cell phones. And they could tell, and so they, you didn't need helicopters necessarily in the air. With television coverage of news, like this event that led to this crash, it is still, of course, necessary. And in Los Angeles, there's a lot of that, because if you look at the layout of Los Angeles, you know, anything from a high-speed chase or to, you know, anything going on, you know, there, it, for television news, that's required. You need to get that kind of, basically that kind of coverage, to get that kind of footage and cover those stories accurately. And that's essentially what happened. And it, they say it was just before 7 p.m. There are three victims, three fatalities here. The reporter and who was in the helicopter, along with a pilot of the helicopter and a pedestrian that was on the ground in the parking lot. This the helicopter went down between two buildings, and this pedestrian was in on the ground. And there were several people who were treated for injuries on the scene. In fact, Fox News is reporting
15: one hospitalized.
16: Yeah, four people were assessed at the scene after the crash, and three pronounced dead, of course, and a fourth transported to a local hospital in unknown conditions. So it's when you look at that again, I was thinking actually about this the other day, about how Los Angeles is really unique in how it's laid out and how much footage comes from the air.
15: Mm-hmm.
16: You know, and you know, there's still a ton of high speed chases and stuff like that.
15: Wildfires,
16: yeah. and so much that's covered, and that happens, you know, in all major cities. But LA, especially with the freeway system they have, there's a lot of coverage from the air. And so again, our thoughts and prayers are with the families of the victims here.
15: All right, so you and I always like to observe what's going on in the media.
16: Uh-huh.
15: And one of the things that frustrates us a lot is when there's a story out there and it's never completed.
16: Yeah, yeah.
15: Or the reporter doesn't complete the story and it doesn't make any sense.
16: Yes.
15: By how they reported it. And right. I saw this story yesterday. And again, I'm not picking on Fox for this. It's just a Fox News story. And it was a story of the airport x-ray shows terrifying object taped in a carry-on to skip the checked baggage fee. So I'm like, terrifying object? What was it? I mean, what's going on here? So, of course, they got me to read it, right? Clickbait. Yeah, because it was an airport x-ray shows a knife was taped to a carry-on to skip the checked baggage fee, because then I might not actually read it, right?
16: All right.
15: Okay, just a knife and they caught it.
16: Right, right,
15: but
16: right.
15: Terrifying object, you know, got to me. And that's okay, because if you look at it and there's a knife taped inside your carry-on baggage, you can view that as terrifying, because it's like, what was the purpose of it? So the story goes, a traveler tried to dodge a $100 baggage fee by hiding a dangerous item inside of her carry-on bag, but it wasn't long before she was caught red-handed. The unidentified passenger was going through security at Dane County Regional Airport in Madison, Wisconsin, when a TSA officer spotted what appeared to be a knife on an x-ray machine, according to an employee story published on the agency's website. Officer searched the bag and discovered the knife had been taped in place inside the luggage, according to the TSA. The passenger later admitted that she tried to conceal the knife from TSA because she had an upcoming camping trip. Her response to me was, I was attempting to conceal this knife from the TSA, said the supervisor. The admission, along with the discovery of the concealed knife, prompted TSA to call law enforcement. The Dane County Sheriff's Office and TSA manager responded to the scene, TSA said. The woman told officers she did not think the TSA would find the knife. Which, again, you would have to ask if she was being completely honest with that. How smart is she? But my question at this point.
16: I shaped the knife like a, I put enough tape on it to shape it into a Twinkie.
15: Yeah.
16: I thought they would never find it.
15: So my first thought at that point, you know, by the time we got to this point was, did they arrest her? Right?
16: Right.
15: That's the question that came to mind as I'm reading this. Yes. I haven't finished the story and right. I'm going through it.
16: Terrifying object here.
15: Right. Because it was a terrifying object.
16: Right, right.
15: And they go on to talk about the fact that the one TSA officer said, I've seen knives by accident. I've never seen somebody purposely try to, you know, to sneak a knife through in order to avoid the baggage fee.
16: Yeah.
15: Right.
16: Yeah.
15: So right. I'm sitting there thinking at this point, they probably arrested this person, right?
16: Yeah.
15: Because she did this knowingly, you would expect an arrest. And the one of the last lines is from the one of the TSA officials, for whatever reason you may be traveling, don't jeopardize your income or freedom just to save an item like this $5 knife. And then they have this here. And this is where I look at the reporter and say, you didn't ask the additional questions, because she wrote, the passenger voluntarily surrendered the knife and was cleared to travel, according to the TSA. Well, she didn't voluntarily surrender the knife.
16: No, they took it from her.
15: They took it from her.
16: I mean, if they're saying, because nothing is in this story that says she was given an option to check it on, you know, and put it, you know, in checked luggage. You know, that happened to me one time. I had a great...
15: Well, she might have been. Because they let her travel.
16: What I'm saying is, it doesn't say they were, that they offered that, right? So I don't know that it's voluntary, because...
15: Well, no, it's not voluntary because they caught it.
16: I know.
15: They weren't going to allow her to continue to take the knife on.
16: No, but there's a choice. There's a choice that they gave me. You can keep it, but you got to go check it. That's your choice. Or you can voluntarily turn it over to them.
15: Right.
16: But that wasn't what happened here. That's my whole point.
15: Right. But they were going to take the knife.
16: Yes.
15: She wasn't going to be able to carry
16: it. Because she concealed it deliberately.
15: Right. But I look at it and go, she concealed it deliberately.
16: Yes.
15: The fact that they said, okay, you can continue traveling if you put it in, and they don't say that specifically, but if you put it in the carry-on luggage.
16: Right.
15: You know, if you decide to go back and
16: if she
15: and
16: had
15: check,
16: carry on,
15: you,
16: I guess, yeah.
15: Check
16: luggage, yeah.
15: She would have to take that bag and make it check luggage.
16: Right.
15: Because she didn't have check luggage.
16: Right.
15: She was trying to avoid the fee to begin with.
16: Right.
15: So apparently she didn't have it. But when they say she voluntarily surrendered it,
16: mm-hmm.
15: Well, no, she didn't. She didn't have a choice. And you cleared her for travel. And she deliberately, this was not an accident. It wasn't that it fell through and, sorry, I didn't know it. She admitted, I did it.
16: Right. That's what I'm saying. They never, I don't see anywhere where they gave her the choice of, listen, no problem here. If you would like to check it on and check your bag. They called the cops.
15: Yeah. They called the cop, but they let her through. Everybody just said, okay, fine, you can go through, even though you were attempting to skip the baggage fee. You deliberately were carrying that knife on. I would think that you would get some type of charge against you.
16: I would think you probably wouldn't make that flight.
15: Yeah, then that's the other thing. You wouldn't make the flight.
16: We need to do some more thorough screening here, or whatever. I don't know what they would do, but, you know, look, you deliberately disguise this, admittedly, to get this past TSA. I did that with one can of Pringles, and I'm telling you, it took 2 hours. 2 hours, the screening process.
15: Well, can you go through with Pringles?
16: Yeah, you can, if you do it the way I did it.
15: Can you get through with the Pringles? I think you can. You can bring a food
16: item
15: like that on, right?
16: Yeah. Yeah, it was just a joke.
15: Oh, okay.
16: Yeah, I always go through.
15: No, I was just wondering if that because of the can,
16: the canister,
15: the canister.
16: The shape of the canister.
15: Yes, that's what I was thinking. The shape of the canister.
16: Okay. No, that's a great point. I missed that. No. Yes, you can. You just need to let them know. That's not tennis balls. It's Pringles.
15: There were two times I've been pulled over.
16: Mm-hmm.
15: You know, for extra, you know, baggage search.
16: Yeah,
15: and one was when a friend of mine, her daughter, for you know, was having a fundraiser for school, and I was back in Buffalo, and she was selling candles.
16: Right.
15: So they gave me a candle in a little glass jar. Mm-hmm. Well, I took my coiled. This goes back about 20 years ago.
16: Yeah.
15: I had my phone charger, and it was like the coil thing, you know, where it's like, what do you call it? Where it's
16: a coiled.
15: Coil. Right. Coiled wire.
16: It's a coiled.
15: Whatever.
16: Cord.
15: And I just wrapped it around the candle, not even thinking about it. And they were like, whoa, you need to be pulled aside here. Okay, let's be. Do you know this looks like a bomb?
16: Did you write dynamite on the candle?
15: No, I mean, it's like, didn't even.
16: Did you write, hey, don't worry, this is not dynamite?
15: And the other one was when I was visiting a friend and in Florida a few years back, and she was like, okay, knowing that I was diabetic, you need to try monk fruit.
16: Right.
15: And I always tell anybody who knows me, don't give me anything to bring back. I go back to see my family. Don't give me any presents.
16: Right.
15: Because you're going to give me something that I have to check. I don't check. The best present is no present for me. And she gave me this bag of monk fruit.
16: And a beanbag chair.
15: And the monk fruit powder. Whatever.
16: Right. The powder. Yeah.
15: The powder.
16: So it's powder.
15: Yeah, powder.
16: Okay,
15: well,
16: great.
15: Well, you don't bring monk fruit onto a plane because it sets off the alarms that it's an explosive.
16: Oh, it does?
15: Yeah.
16: I didn't know that.
15: It took me an extra half hour to get through. They needed to bring in one of their experts or explosive experts, and it was in a commercial bag.
16: In the original commercial bag. Do you know why it set it off?
15: Whatever's in the monk fruit sets it off.
16: That's got to be good for you.
15: And so they actually took went in the bag, you know, took a needle or whatever and got a sample of it. Tested it, they go, okay, it's monk fruit, go through. But it took a half hour for this special explosives expert, to get to the gate to check it out for me.
16: Wow.
15: And I was telling her, don't give me anything. So I called her, I go, right when they were waiting, because they were real friendly. They knew it was commercial monk fruit, but they had to check. And I'm just like, I'm here because you gave me the monk fruit and they're going after an explosives expert. What did I tell you? You got to be kidding me. What did I tell you? You told me don't give you anything. So,
16: I'm still in jail.
15: Yeah, still in jail.
16: So, monk fruit prison.
15: Those are the two times. Otherwise,
16: I got it. They pulled me and did a search for, there were two things. One was a letter opener.
15: Oh, yeah.
16: And it was made by a company. It was a promotional thing. So they designed it. Even worse than it's even looks like it could do more. In fact, would have done more harm had I wanted to use it in that way. And it was given to me at a trade show. And they were like, you can't. And I'm like, didn't even occur to me. Because it's got a business card on it. Part of it is a business card. The other was one of the greatest pocket knives I ever had given to me by my father-in-law. And it was in the bottom of the bag. And I still to this day can't tell you how it got in my travel bag. But it did. And I didn't know it was there. It was in the very bottom deep crevice of that bag. And, of course, they saw it. And I said, no, you can keep it. I'm not going to check it. So that was it.
15: We are Red Eye Radio.
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18: That there is a potential tropical cyclone developing in the central Atlantic Ocean, one not expected to make landfall, is perhaps newsworthy, according to USDA meteorologist Brad Rippey, since
19: the beginning of the satellite observation era in the 1960s, we have broken an all-time record for the latest first Atlantic Basin hurricane. In other words, we have not seen a single hurricane so far this year in the Atlantic Basin.
18: So far this year, there have been five tropical storms, three in the Gulf, Arthur, Bertha, Edward. although noteworthy about the lack of Atlantic hurricane activity.
19: We have reached the date and passed the date of September 10th. That marks the time frame when we have reached the approximate one halfway mark of the Atlantic hurricane season.
18: And Rippey adds a strong El Nino system is playing a significant role in the lack of Atlantic hurricane development so far this season. I'm Rod Bain reporting for the U.S. Department of Agriculture in Washington, D.C.
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25: From the News Radio 101 Weather Center, today will be mostly sunny with a high near 81. Southeast winds 10 to 13 miles per hour, gusting to 21. Tonight mostly clear, low around 70. Tuesday brings a chance of showers and thunderstorms, high near 96. Heat index up to 103. Chance of rain 40%. For the latest news, weather, and community info, visit DecaturRadio.com.
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0: We're Red Eye Radio. He is Eric Cronin. I'm Gary McNamara. Republicans putting out a warning and a new poll on socialism all on the way.
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1: And he is here calling on Gary McNamara. Welcome and good morning. 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
2: And right, thank you.
1: Two things that I noticed yesterday, and we had said this, you know, when I was on vacation last week, and talked to so many Trump voters, and every single one said, yeah, I'll continue to vote Republican, but my God, what the hell's he doing? They were not pleased.
2: Yeah. Yeah.
1: And I started also seeing it in the media, the media and other, you know, Republican people who aren't voting Democrat.
2: Mm-hmm.
1: I'm taking Karl Rove out of that one.
2: Right. Yeah.
1: Laura Ingraham writes yesterday, swing voters are not motivated by social issues. Social issues didn't stop Clinton. Social issues didn't stop Obama. Social issues did not stop Trump. Swing voters care about the economy. If they are convinced that the war will destroy the economy, attacking the Democrats on social issues won't save the GOP. The Republicans must engage on economic issues. All right?
2: Okay.
1: We go to Newt Gingrich.
2: Yeah.
1: The war with Iran has gone on longer than anyone has expected. If we are serious about preventing the Iranian dictatorship from acquiring nuclear weapons, President Trump must make the case directly to the American people. A war of this scale requires public understanding and support. On both those issues, it's too late for the midterms.
2: Yeah. Way too late.
1: Yeah. It's way, way, way, way too late. You know, it's something that you and I said day one, even before when Trump, and I'll say day one, when Trump was elected, and it was like all the tariff talk and everything else. Mm. And we're like, you said you're going to bring prices down. We just saw the example of what happened to Democrats. Are you going to learn from what happened to Biden? And the Republicans and the president and the administration said, no.
2: Well,
1: we're not going to learn what destroyed the Democrats in 2024.
2: And
1: prices, border.
2: Yep. And here's the thing. Through the polls, the public gave them a timeline on pricing. When it came to prices, they said, we'll give you about 6 months to work everything out and make things better. Because in 2024, that was a campaign promise, which we said was a mistake. Because the nature of inflation is at the target rate of 2%, prices in general will still be going up each year.
1: Right.
2: It's a compounding effect on pricing every year. They're not going to come down. We've only had true deflation one time, and that was during the Great Depression. And so what you say is, we're going to work on the economy from day one through deregulation, through going in and bringing in innovation. You go out and you talk about what he did in his first term, and that was MAGA. That was Make America Great Again. That was about the economy. That was about doing everything right to build a huge economy and bring back more liberties through that process, or as a part of that process, and along with that process. That's what really it was about. And we said, you know, one of the things we said in 2020, I think we said it in 2016, because the number one thing we heard about Trump in 2016 was, with the people who liked him, they said, he's a businessman. We think he'll do great with the economy. We said, take that and say, I'm a builder. We said this again in 2020. I'm a builder. I build things. I've built things my whole life. I want this country to keep building things and building our economy, building our greatness, building our relationships with our trade partners, building a stronger border, building a wall, all of these things could have been done. And those, you know, that's just our thoughts off the top of our head at that time. But the pricing, you know, going in and saying we're going to bring prices down was something that I believe they know or should have known. I can't tell you which. I wasn't on the inside of the campaign. Wasn't going to happen because of the nature of inflation itself. It's hard to believe that his advisors didn't know that. Of course they did, because you know, well, at 2%,
1: and so,
2: at target rate of 2%.
1: And so did the entire Republican Party.
2: Yes.
1: And everyone was afraid to challenge Trump on that.
2: Yep.
1: Everyone. And yep. Now...
2: Or not redirect him even. They wouldn't do anything.
1: Right. And now you've got the panic.
2: Yeah.
1: And then, like I said, when Trump... I mean, it was just, we said, don't do that. Do not. You cannot lie about economics.
2: Yeah.
1: You can't do it.
2: Right.
1: And when he said that tariffs are paid for by the foreign companies, and they're still talking about how rich we are.
2: Yeah.
1: We are so incredibly rich because of the tariffs and because of this, and we're going to give you the dividend. And everyone knows, as Dad said, it's poop for the peasants.
2: That's your dividend.
1: And yeah, the exactly. I mean, the going back to the technology, the,
2: mm-hmm.
1: and the night soil men that used yeah. to pick up from the cesspools
2: yeah.
1: of before we had modern
2: plumbing. Anybody want to take
1: about.
2: This home?
1: But, you know, and so we said, don't do that.
2: Yeah.
1: And still, that's their message right now. And to show you what a losing message it is, we can look at a Democrat that's having the same trouble. You know, the Hochul race is closer than they want. And you should see on social media people responding to Kathy Hochul in New York talking about the fact, and the Democrats, we've got these rebates, we're going to expand the energy rebates. That is because in New York, the cost of electricity is basically twice what it is in Texas.
2: Yeah.
1: New yeah. York is averaging around 29.49 cents per kilowatt hour. Texas is averaging 15.94 cents. Fuel oil. And that's where they use it, in the Northeast and in New York. The number of people in New York that use fuel oil is unbelievable compared, you know, for example, to the rest of the country, but Northeast, they use it. Up 50%. Everyone knows you're blaming this. Anyone who lives in New York knows it's the state of New York doing that. They know that's not Trump.
2: Right.
1: And they're furious about it, which is why is she still going to win? Yeah, probably.
2: Mm.
1: But it's closer than Democrats like.
2: Yep.
1: Why? Because of prices. And what's she doing? We're going to give you this rebate and this rebate, and we're going to give you money back. And they're like, why are you giving us money back? You're giving us money back because you caused this. Because it's known in New York State.
2: Mm.
1: Everyone knows. Because she's the one that said, we got to get rid of these climate change laws and these mandates. It's killing us. And the legislature came back to her and said, what are you talking about? We're not getting rid of it. The entire goal is to skyrocket electricity prices.
2: Mm-hmm.
1: The entire goal is to skyrocket gasoline prices. Sorry, Governor. We know you're doing this because you want to get elected, but this is what we believe, and the people that vote for us believe that, so you're going to be safe. It's New York. People wish to be taxed to death, and people wish to pay way higher energy prices, Governor. This is what we believe as Democrats in the state legislature of New York. That's the message that they're sending.
2: Yep.
1: But the independents are going, but it's so Democrat. And so now you've got on, you know, the state level, they're going, you know, this is closer race than it should be. And on the national level, you got yesterday Newt Gingrich, Laura Ingraham. Guys, this is... You know, you've got to explain this war. You got to explain the prices. You got to talk about economic issues. Well, they aren't talking economic issues.
2: Oh, yeah.
1: They're talking about the fact that, as Trump's been out there going, look, we know you're not going to mind paying higher gasoline prices. That's not a winning message to win an election. You know, saying we're going to give you $5,000, $9,000. All this has turned your conservative base against you.
2: Because you're talking about handing out money, spending through the roof, like Democrats want to do, thinking it's going to work on conservatives, and that the American public are going to actually buy that it will eventually happen, which it won't. This is the problem, is that you make campaign promises at a very chaotic event, whatever the event was called, rally, poop for the peasants rally.
1: Call it whatever you want. I mean, it's stupid.
2: It was a rally.
1: They had the debate. Of course it was a rally. It's not a convention. It's not a process of the party, to pick the candidate or to end the picking of the candidate or the ceremonial picking the candidate. We already know what it was. It was a rally, but it was a rally saying that, and I do believe this, the Republican Party is trying to promote, look, we are the party that will still spend and give you a ton of cash, and we're going to find people to blame. You know, Trump's still blaming the banks. Problem is the credit card companies. No, it's not. Stop it.
2: No, it's not. It isn't.
1: Our biggest fear was the fiscal liberal in Donald Trump would come out, and it's exactly what has happened. And J.D. Vance is just jumping aboard because I don't know however fiscal conservative he ever was to begin with, because from the very beginning we have questioned his fiscal conservative, fiscal conservative credits or whatever.
2: Yeah. Well, and Speaker Johnson is doing the dance.
1: Yeah.
2: Which is, I don't know what kind of balancing act that is.
1: But when you see now, you've got Cruz, because we're now counting.
2: Right.
1: Ted Cruz.
2: Right.
1: Can't do this.
2: Can't.
1: You know, DeSantis, you can't do this.
2: Can't do it.
1: Now Laura Ingram, can't do this.
2: Can't do it.
1: Now Newt Gingrich, you can't do this. You got to explain what's going on.
2: Well, this is something you and I talked about with Terrace. We said, look, and it was fairly early on. I'd say probably no later than late spring, early summer of 25. We were saying, hey, whatever your game on tariffs is going to be, whatever you're going to do, tell the American people and stick with it. But it was changing every day, and it's changed I don't know how many times since. For this reason, for that reason, didn't like the phone call reason. You have to show that this is what's needed in order to build our country and make it even greater. You need to demonstrate. You need to explain these things. And it just hasn't happened. Again, a stark difference between the rally from last week and the convention of the summer of 2024 for the GOP, which I thought was stellar.
1: Yeah, and it's so frustrating to sit here and see the obvious mistakes of the Biden administration when it comes to prices.
2: Yeah.
1: And saying, the Republicans now going, hold our beer.
2: Yeah.
1: We'll spend more money.
2: Exactly. No, and once you touch it, you own it.
1: Yeah.
2: And you do. No reason.
1: We are Red Eye Radio.
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9: Good evening, Central Illinois. Here's your WAND forecast. We're heading overnight tonight with the cold front moving in. This brings us a round of widely scattered showers and thunderstorms that will continue into your Wednesday morning. As you're heading into the midday, showers continue, but by the afternoon, they're tapering off. We're in the low 70s tonight, but behind the cool front, we're in the upper 80s. However, we're keeping chances for showers and heat around as we head through the rest of our work week. I'm meteorologist Olivia Colon.
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0: We're Red Eye Radio. He is Eric Carly, and I'm Gary McNamara. You know, look, on the issues, we look at a ton of different things. We always look at, you know, I'm always going to vote for who is the lesser of two evils. And if you have any type of conservative leanings at all, socially or economically, you're going to get my vote.
1: Yeah.
0: And 100% of the time, that's a Republican.
1: Yeah.
0: But independents and the public at large, the economy right now is the number one issue, which is how much it costs them.
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0: ABC News, I'm Sherry Preston. Los Angeles Mayor Karen Bass on the double accidents in the city Tuesday. A bus crash killed two and injured others. Then a news helicopter from the local NBC station crashed, killing three.
1: Our hearts are with those impacted by the bus collision and the helicopter crash, and with the entire community who lost members of their team while they were doing their job.
0: She called it a heartbreaking night for the city. Federal Reserve wraps up its two-day meeting today and is widely expected to raise interest rates by a quarter point to try to tamp down inflation. The board of the Kennedy Center voting to close the facility over financial issues. The vote coming an hour after a federal judge blocked the Kennedy Center board from adding a tribute to President Donald Trump on the building site. A building housing place displaced Palestinian families in Gaza has collapsed, killing at least 16 people, most to them women and children. This is ABC News. After some doomsday predictions about runaway AI and calls for the slowdown of development now, there's new disagreement about exactly what to do next. Here's ABC's Karen Hwang.
2: Anthropic's Dario Amodei, NVIDIA's Jensen Huang, and OpenAI's Sam Altman speaking at a tech conference days after Amodei called on the industry to hit the brakes out of concern that AI poses a looming existential threat to humanity.
3: Let's invest more in safety.
2: The CEO of the most valuable company on Earth, whose chips power the industry, saying this.
4: We don't need any new laws. We don't need any new regulations.
2: Huang rejecting the idea that speed and safety are a trade-off.
0: Prosecutors in California say they will not seek the death penalty for Nick Reiner, accused of murdering his parents, filmmaker Rob Reiner, and his wife Michelle. And an 18-year-old in Washington State is facing manslaughter and arson charges after police say he started a deadly July wildfire by shooting fireworks from the back of a moving pickup. Sherry Preston, ABC News.
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18: Now, it's Red Eye Radio. Gary McNamara and Eric Hurley talk about everything from politics to social issues and news of the day. 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
19: All across America, we are Red Eye Radio. I'm Gary McNamara. He is Eric Hurley.
20: Hey, how are you, Gary?
19: Well, thanks for being here. That sounded like bitter, didn't it? Like,
20: well, no. Here's the thing. My neighbor told me that President Trump renamed Tuesday America Day. And I took from that that it was a national holiday.
19: Oh, okay. All right.
20: My bad.
19: How's Dad?
20: He's the strongest guy I know personally. And I put him right up there with John McNamara. And I mean that. I'm very serious, but he gets what you get sometimes, and that is, wait a minute, you're not that old. He's 93, and he is, so far, no cognitive issues. But, you know, obviously, physically, some things are going on, an incurable blood cancer that he's had since November of 22. Went to war first time when he was 18, and then went again when I was 4 years old. And, you know, he's the strongest guy I know, again, personally. I've never personally met John McNamara, so I would put them both at, they're just both incredible human beings after everything that they have gone through, their minds and everything else. They're, you know, my dad, the seasoned investigator, your dad, the seasoned engineer, so they had those curious minds, that, mm-hmm. and they also wanted their kids to learn, and he's my hero. My dad is definitely my hero, but he is stable. He is back at home with, he's got home nursing care that are very capable for everybody in the professional caretakers out there. You're amazing. I don't know what else to say, because all of us non-professional caretakers, by the way, I am on my way to becoming an unregistered nurse. I'm working at it. I won't be fully registered ever, but I'm learning, because the care requires, and your brother and your sister, who have been amazing with your dad,
19: full-time caretakers of my father.
20: They are full-time caretakers. And, you know, my sister and I trade off. She's out of town and can't or couldn't get back in time. Which is why I was out yesterday. But we're still, as you know, it takes, I mean, your brother and your sister are, and your other sister are all working as a team along with your dad's doctors. And that's how it works. If you're lucky, by the way, to be able to keep your parents in their home, which is what everybody's wish really is. And, but when you look at the professional caretakers, It's just amazing, and the technology that's out there. But Dad is stable. There's the battle is getting tougher. But he's you know, just got a, he's still got a sense of humor. I was helping him set reminders for, because he's got Alexa. He can tell Alexa, hey, Alexa, set a reminder for my new medication for 10:15 p.m. Okay. And so he's got some temporary medications that he's treating an infection and pneumonia. And so I said, but each of them have their own little quirks about them. And he said, okay, help me organize this. He goes, what do you think? When should I take this one at this time? And I said, I think we've narrowed it down to this. There's three new medications. So two in the morning, and then all three of them at bedtime, because one is only one time a day. And so I said, let me send you a text. And then now you can star with messages, at least on Android. You can put a star next to that to basically highlight that message. So Dad, if he needs to, can go into his text messages from me, and there's a star next to it, which happens to look exactly like the Dallas Cowboys star. And when I pointed that out to him, he said, why would you do that to me? And
19: I plan on winning the battle.
20: He says that's kind of cruel. A little salt in the wound. He's just, you know, and he's so also so kind, but also on it. And when a new nurse came in when he was in the hospital, like, you know, they have what they call shifts, you know, and people working at different times of the day, which is weird. I don't know why anybody would work at night, but they do. And, you know, so they would come in and they would introduce themselves, and he would line up all of he knows exactly his last appointment, when his next appointment is. In fact, I'll be taking him to that appointment here in 12 hours. All of these things, and you know, he knows everything and he's got it in line. And other than moving a lot slower right now because of everything that's going on, he's all there. I'm grateful.
19: Yeah,
20: In a weird way, I told my wife this tonight. In a weird way, I'm grateful to have this extra time with him. I know if you've never been in this situation, that might sound weird. I certainly would not want it under these circumstances, but it is a very intimate setting when you're the non-professional caretaker, and you can communicate with them and they trust you to do that. And there's that, I don't know how to explain it. But that relationship, that bond just grows even stronger.
19: You know, I'm glad you said that because I wanted to say that and I didn't know how to frame it. Yeah. Think about that. I don't know how to frame it.
20: Yeah.
19: what I wanted to say, which is appreciate the fact that he has his cognitive abilities. I didn't know how to say that. And then as I'm thinking it, you went and you said it. And that's just because of the, you know, with my dad, basically 99% of my dad is not there. Yeah, so I didn't know how to say
20: it. On,
19: I didn't know how to say that in the right context, and then you said it, which was great.
20: Well, it came on, you know, with your dad, which is what happened with my mom's oldest sister, my Aunt June. It was a very rapid onset for your father, relatively speaking.
19: Yeah, it was. Yeah.
20: For 99% of his life, you know, his mind, that video that you made of him,
19: Was that about 4 years ago, maybe?
20: It was about 4 years ago.
19: It was after COVID, I know that.
20: And it's such a beautiful setting because he's sitting there and he's talking to you, and it's such an intimate setting. And he's, you know, talking like real people talk, right? He's and also his engineering mind is going over all of these things, and he's very analytical. And my dad and I always say we have our own talk show inevitably when I see him in his living room. And we had it a couple of times, in fact, in the hospital, in between, you know, all of his blood tests and care, of course. And then, you know, Dad was saying, okay, I'm done with Cowboys' new coach. I mean, that's all he said about the Cowboys thing, aside from the joke, the earlier joke. But, you know, it was,
1: funny.
20: You know, when you have that, and I'm trying to document everything, because like my maternal grandfather, well, actually, all my grandparents, you know, those generations, you have to have somebody tell you a story, and stories have been told since the beginning of time, mm-hmm. And I think it's important to tell everybody's story along the way. We talked about this the last time I was on. What was that? 2 weeks ago. I don't know. I get a lot of time off, folks. That's just the way it is. I'm the new Howard Stern. But here's the thing. It's maybe I shouldn't have said that. I don't care. But no, we were talking about young people. We were talking about, you know, what they know, what they learn, and what how we take things for granted, and the technology that we have. And do they actually know how the real world works, and how much do they know or care to know about how the real world works or how things work? And it's important, I think, to tell the stories of those who are the generations that have come ahead of us, that are still, those stories are still, they'll always be relevant. And my father's story is just one of millions. You know, I when I started doing my ancestry thing, it wasn't like, okay, this guy did this and this guy did that, and there's some things that relate to American history and all that. But none of that really interested me. It was how they lived back then, them as a person. I didn't know them. You know, they may be related to me, but I didn't know them. It was about how things worked, how life had to be conducted back then. That was the most interesting thing for my family tree. Yeah, I want to put the names up in place and so the family can see it, but it really was just a history lesson and not necessarily my family history or just my family history. It was an American history lesson, and eventually then European and Scottish. And then it all goes downhill from there. But then it's old crap. But it was, you know, I think about, I was talking to my dad's neighbor, next door neighbor, Dobie. I didn't know Dobie was 85. He looks 75. He's outside. It's 100 and something degrees. He's not wearing a shirt. Fit as a fiddle, 85 degrees. And he's asking me, you know, because I had brought dad home. And he asked me, hey, how's your dad? And we had a chat in his shaded yard. He's got great trees. And I said, you know, we were talking, and I was talking about my dad's service, which he knew. But, you know, there were some questions he was asking. And then he was telling me about going to Vietnam when he was, I think he said 20. And he's 85 now. He's going to be 86 soon. And, you know, all of these stories, again, there's millions of them, of these individuals. And I'm thinking to myself, you know, what happens when they age out? What happens, because AI's not going to do everything for you, folks. In fact, the stories, if you read the stories of just the last week and a half alone, you realize the confidence that the AI companies themselves have in AI is waning right now. They've hit kind of a plateau as to what they believe people are going to want, need, or be able to do with AI. So,
1: and that's been a big question. That's been a big question that we've talked about,
20: yes,
1: in the past.
20: And it still is a question. I don't know. I hope it improves people's lives. I think technology is great, but we can't get there without the people. You know, we talked about how Mike Rowe talks about this and all the jobs that are going to be, have to be hands-on, non-tech jobs in order to make AI happen and grow and expand?
1: Non-tech or tech?
20: Non-tech jobs.
1: Okay. Yeah. There's going to be a ton of tech jobs.
20: No, also. No. Tech jobs, of course. But right. The non-tech jobs in building the centers,
1: right,
20: all
1: right,
20: the data
1: right,
20: centers, right. The construction, all of the things that are going to have to be done by humans that won't be done by robots. And
1: okay, you're talking computer tech, not
20: yeah,
1: engineering right. Or civil technology.
20: Right, okay, right. Okay. Yeah. Right. And so, you know, Mike Rose talked about how these are going to be, they're still going to require a ton of humans. And we've talked about it. It always does. And going back to Obama saying the problem is the reason we don't have enough jobs is because of ATMs.
1: I mentioned that yesterday, by the way, and just said, I can't help it, but I'm like, what an idiot.
20: Well, because what an ironic statement.
1: And the reason I say that is because of the adoration towards him.
20: Yeah.
1: The, you know, the godlike status of people that the Democrats put forth for him. Remember the Denver rally with
20: yeah.
1: The Roman columns and then right. Grand Park in Chicago afterwards. And, oh, he's just so. And it's like, then he opened his mouth and it's like, the guy's completely clueless.
20: He's absolutely clueless.
1: But that's a great point because we've talked about the fact that every massive advancement and going from an agricultural economy to an industrial economy moved basically 97% of the workforce to a completely different profession over the period of less than 100 years.
20: Yeah.
1: You know, and what did it do? There was creative destruction. All those agriculture jobs were gone. But every massive advancement in technology has made a ton more jobs than were lost.
20: And Bernie is bringing up the 32-hour work week again.
1: I know.
20: Right, the other day. And I'm thinking to myself, I'm like, okay, I tell you what. I'll listen to that. I'm willing to listen to that idea, Bernie, if you'll do the Eric and Gary plan for members of Congress, Senate, and the House. You will work only 1 hour per week.
1: Right.
20: Only one. And everyone, well, you'll get nothing done. Uh-huh. We know.
1: Yeah, that's
20: $40 trillion and growing.
1: That's where we disagree with even a significant portion of the I won't say conservative but Republican movement that
20: populist
1: says,
20: yeah.
1: Yeah, the populist, we need our Congress to do more.
20: No. I'll listen to your 32-hour a week plan for the everyday person, the worker, you know, that's a communist term. It's all about the worker, Bernie, we know. And if I'll listen to your plan, I said listen, I didn't say agree, I'll listen to that if you guys on Capitol Hill will agree to work 1 hour a week. One. Wednesday, 11 a.m. to noon.
1: So you That's only it. Pass what's absolutely necessary.
20: That's right. Well, exactly.
1: Good. I'm glad you're able to see your dad, though.
20: Yeah, thank you for everybody. Everybody needs to know the RER crew. No one knows what RER means. It stands for Red Eye Radio. No one knows what Red Eye Radio means, quite frankly. But the Red Eye Radio crew is amazing. And you guys have helped to carry me too many times. I owe you, but I'm never paying you back. It's not going to happen.
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23: From the News Radio 101 Weather Center, today will be mostly sunny with a high near 81. Southeast winds 10 to 13 miles per hour, gusting to 21. Tonight, mostly clear, low around 70. Tuesday brings a chance of showers and thunderstorms, high near 96. Heat index up to 103. Chance of rain 40%. 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
4: Hi, this is Gordon Deal. Wednesday on This Morning, America's First News. The leaders of the AI industry have been calling for a slowdown in it, but Wall Street seems like it's all systems go. What gives? Also, traders are betting that the Federal Reserve will raise interest rates at its September meeting. What would that mean for our finances? And traveling on the cheap through a home swap program. Wednesday on This Morning, America's First News. 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
5: Hi, I'm Jerry Hinkle, and here's your local tidbit. Did you know that the Transfer House in downtown Decatur's Central Park was built in 1896? The building originally served as a transfer point for Decatur's electric streetcar system. Originally located on Lincoln Square, the intersection of North and South Main and East and West Main Streets, and after the streetcar ceased operations in the 1950s, the Transfer House was reduced to a bus terminal. It was moved in 1962 to its current location, and it's listed on the National Register of Historic Places. And that's your local tidbit.
6: Good Wednesday morning. I'm Jeff Daly. This is the morning edition of the Cromwell Ag Radio Network. It's brought to you by Rural King, America's farm and home store. Well, today's the day the Senate Agriculture Committee will take up the farm bill again. The chairman of the Senate Ag Committee, John Bozeman of Arkansas, did not adjourn the meeting in August before they left town for their 5-week summer recess. Instead, he recessed the meeting, saying that after the break, they would come back and they would reconsider the bill. The story is that Senator Mitch McConnell of Kentucky, who was absent at that vote, is now back in Washington, which should give the majority the lead in terms of passing the bill. It can be passed along party lines with Republicans all in place. Now, the question is, after they move it from the committee, what compromises may be needed or amendments needed to get the 60 votes that it needs in the upper chamber to be moved ahead. Those are stories that we'll be talking about coming up in the future. In the meantime, in the marketplace, row crop futures largely mixed yesterday, grains bouncing from lows, but unable to sustain much in the way of a bullish momentum with the early stages of the harvest underway. Primarily still in the south, not so much yet in the north. Soybeans headed higher for a second straight session, driven largely by technical buying after the Friday 36-cent drop for the November, as well as demand optimism ahead of Chinese President Xi's visit to Washington, now less than 10 days away. Yesterday, December corn was up 2.5, March corn up 2.25, November soybeans up 14.5, January soybeans up 15. December Chicago wheat was up 6.5. Steve Sinsky of the American Soybean Association is our guest this morning. I'm Jeff Daly. This is the morning edition brought to you by Rural King on the Cromwell Ag Radio Network.
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2: Good morning and welcome back to the morning edition of the Cromwell Ag Radio Network. At the Farm Progress Show last week, I was afforded the opportunity to sit down with the CEO of the American Soybean Association, Steve Sinski. Steve, we mentioned lemons and lemonade before we went on the air. We certainly know about challenges in agriculture. We have been through more than one administration who would say one thing, but then would do something else about renewable fuel. I recall a previous announcement from EPA on RVOs that was less than what we were already producing for biodiesel. Frustrating. Then we get new RVO numbers and things are good. And then we get rumor that, well, maybe there's going to be exemptions. So we don't quite give you everything that we said we were going to. How frustrating is it to be in the soybean business and really not getting a clear direction from Washington on what their energy policy truly is?
3: Yeah, it's been extremely frustrating, and you're absolutely right. We did have very anemic RVOs back a few years ago that were announced under the Biden administration, and they were lower than what our actual production had been that year. And so there was absolutely no growth. There was no demand building that was going to occur. We were really enthused this March when EPA announced the current RVOs. They were aggressive. They were 60% over and above what the lower RVOs had been. And it spurred a lot of excitement in the industry. It supported soybean prices. It supported more fuel being put into the marketplace, which we desperately need right now. And it's good for farmers. It's good for everybody. And then, of course, as you describe, we, you know, received word that there was going to be a large number of small refinery exemptions that would totally undercut that demand. Our own estimates were that if EPA had followed through with the 1.8 billion RINs worth of exemptions, which they did at 1.76 billion RINs, that would result in a loss of about 500 million gallons of biodiesel use that we wouldn't produce anymore. And soybean farmers would lose $1 billion in revenues because of that announcement. So you have, on the one hand, a very good RVO that was announced 6 months ago, 5 months ago, and then you would totally undercut that with these exemptions. And so we worked hard, really hard, this last week to turn that around, worked with Deputy Secretary Vaden at USDA, was a real champion. Wanted to call him out because he got it. He understood that and really championed and pressed the issue with the White House and the interagency process. We were able to activate our biofuel champions up on the Hill. We were in communication with the White House. We activated, as you know, public relations, social media, everything, pulled out all the stops. And, you know, we were not going to be able to change the number that the Department of Energy had come up with. They have some new methodology about how these refineries, and it's extremely frustrating, how 20 years on, refineries are still saying they are suffering disproportionate economic hardship from the implementation of the RVOs and the renewable fuel standard. But they came up with a new methodology, and they were going to grant a large number, and there's going to be zero reallocation. And so we fought hard to make sure that 100% of those exempted gallons or RINs are going to be put back into the marketplace during the current RVO period, the 26-27. And we went from zero to 100% reallocation being proposed.
4: As I understood, the reallocation was going to be the difference between the original 990 and the 1.8 number. So the first 990 you lost, but the difference under the new formula, that would be reallocated. Is that accurate?
3: That is accurate. Under the 990 that they had estimated that they were going to grant in waivers for the 2025 year, 70% of that they had already calculated back when they calculated the percent standards under the renewable fuel standard were going to be reallocated to others. But anything beyond that 990, so that delta in between 990 and 1.76 billion was all going to be lost demand with zero reallocation. And what was announced yesterday, and we were pleased about that, is the commitment to reallocate 100% of that difference back into the current demand period.
4: All right. So when we think about the White House making a decision, and I say that because it's the EPA's, it's the White House's EPA, you weren't going to have to expand processing capacity in order to meet those new RVO numbers. It was just a matter of making the machine, turning it up to full speed. The decision wasn't just to the detriment of farmers. This was impacting the plants. This was impacting the employees. And this is impacting the available supply of fuel, which, by the way, the president meeting today to talk with big, small, and medium refiners about how to lower fuel prices. Do you have an idea of how we could lower fuel prices, Steve?
3: Absolutely, and that's producing more biofuels. We can add more gallons into the marketplace through renewable fuels. We're producing all of the petroleum that we can right now. There's no, you know, we're going flat out. Our industry is going flat out to produce as much as they can, and we need to make sure we're unleashing and setting the right incentives for the production of biofuels as well.
4: And is the price of biodiesel and renewable diesel, is it more expensive than oil or less than oil?
3: No, it's competitive. The biodiesel, renewable diesel, it can compete with today's diesel prices, absolutely.
4: So we could increase supply and not add to the cost, have a fuel better for the environment, and provide more jobs in rural communities and more income for farmers, which are struggling right now, and help to solve the problem. But we're not doing that.
3: And, you know, we were going to actually, you know, really shoot ourselves in the foot with the policy that was just about announced. You know, again, it went from, you know, zero reallocation up to 100. And so we'll take that as a win to have that reallocated. But we have to make sure there's a couple of things. One is we have to follow through. Again, this is going to be a proposal from EPA. And we believe, you know, the commitment that we have from the White House is to reallocate 100% of that. We're going to hold their feet to the fire on that, is to make sure that they do that, that it's going to be a proposal, comments, and then they have to finalize it, and they have to finalize it at 100% reallocation. I would expect we will receive opposition from the oil refiners to say, no, don't reallocate any of it, or only 70% of it, or only 50% of it. So we're going to have to fight that fight. But we intend to hold the administration's and the president's feet to the fire that on that commitment to hold farmers harmless and to reallocate 100% of that.
4: As I recall, that decision has to be made by the end of October, which is not far before the midterm election.
3: Their proposed rule, they committed to get a proposed rule out by the end of October. But that's just a proposal. It still has to be finalized after that. So that will be finalized after the election.
4: A little wiggle room along the way, I suppose. Our guest this morning on the program is Steve Sinski, the CEO of the American Soybean Association. More with Steve next here on the Morning Edition on the Cromwell Ag Radio Network.
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7: Good evening, Central Illinois. Here's your WAND forecast. We're heading overnight tonight with the cold front moving in. This brings us a round of widely scattered showers and thunderstorms that will continue into your Wednesday morning. As you're heading into the midday, showers continue, but by the afternoon, they're tapering off. We're in the low 70s tonight, but behind the cool front, we're in the upper 80s. However, we're keeping chances for showers and heat around as we head through the rest of our work week. I'm meteorologist Olivia Colon.
1: Hi, I'm Jerry Hinkle, and here's your local tidbit. The Decatur Historic District in Decatur's Milliken Heights neighborhood preserves the city's historic Near West and Southwest neighborhoods developed from the 1850s through the 1920s. Nearly every popular architectural style from that era can be found there. From Italianate and Gothic Revival to Queen Anne, Classic Revival, Tudor, Colonial Revival, and designs by noted architects including Frank Lloyd Wright. The district's exceptional architecture earned it a place on the National Register of Historic Places on November 7, 1976. And that's your local tidbit.
4: Good morning. Welcome back to the Morning Edition. Our guest this morning, Steve Sinski with the American Soybean Association. You've served your time on Capitol Hill. You've served your time at USDA. You have served your time in Washington. Just how tenuous do you think it is for this farm bill discussion that's going on now? I don't think that there's much of a chance to get a farm bill before the election, but do you think our chances are still reasonable for the rest of the farm bill in this calendar year?
3: I think there's a chance. I think there's a chance for getting the rest of the farm bill done before the end of the calendar year. And I think it really will depend on what happens when the Senate comes back here in September. The intention is, you know, by Chairman Bozeman, is to finish and have a vote out of committee. I think it really depends on two things. Number one, are the Republicans willing to negotiate with the Democrats on their key demand? Or if not that, is Mitch McConnell going to be back to provide them the additional vote to at least get it out of committee? You know, I could foresee a scenario where if they decide to do this on a strictly partisan basis, where you would just try to pass it out of committee with just Republican votes. You need Mitch McConnell to do that. He needs to be back. You know, we hope for Mitch, Senator McConnell's sake, that he is able to come back, you know, regardless. But, you know, if he does come back, they get it out of committee. They do a pre-conference with the House of Representatives, that which has passed their version of the Farm Bill. And then you try to attach that pre-conference Farm Bill to another piece of must-pass legislation at the end of the year, before they go out of session before Christmas.
4: Some Democrat is going to have to vote for it to be approved. There's not 60 vote majority for the GOP in the Senate.
3: I think the strategy would be, if they choose to go down this road, would be they would try to attach it to some other kind of must-pass legislation and dare the Democrats to vote against it.
4: Partisan politics.
3: I think it would be much better to have a bipartisan negotiation and have a way forward, you know, to see how they can pass it, you know, on its own right, out of committee as well as on the Senate floor.
4: There's E15 that was approved in the House in separate language. Does the Soybean Association stand against the E15 measure allowing a 15% fuel blend year-round to be sold?
3: We support 100% E15 to be sold year-round. We're supporting E15, we think that's going to be good for agriculture. It's going to be good for corn farmers. It's going to be good who also grow soybeans. And so the E15, year-round E15, that's a good policy, and we're 100% supportive of that. The what we did have some concerns about was the House passed bill, which once again had a lot of small refinery exemptions, we're pleased actually that the Senate made some progress. It's an improvement over the House bill, and so you know, if we can get E15, the Senate version of the E15 bill that's been attached to the Farm Bill, and get that done, I think that'll be a good thing.
4: Well, there are tariffs flying between the U.S. and Canada. I won't mention that specifically, but I will say USMCA. That's now on the decision block in Washington. From the soybean perspective, this is a trade deal. Is this an advantage trade deal for soybean farmers and the soybean industry?
3: Yeah, the USMCA has been a huge beneficial trade agreement. The whole trade relationship that we have with our partners in both Mexico, who's our number two export market after China, or Canada, our number four meal market, has been very beneficial. Our exports to Mexico have grown 4x since the NAFTA. Our exports to Canada have grown 2x since the NAFTA was signed. And so it has been a clear winner, and that's just soybeans. And you know, Jeff, across agriculture, whether it is corn, whether it's pork, whether it's so many other products, it's been a big winner for American agriculture. You know, our message to the administration on the USMCA is we need to, you know, make necessary improvements to address some issues. We know that dairy's been an issue, how Canada has been administering their tariff rate quotas for dairy. We need to fix that. There's concerns about the seasonality of some of the produce from the southeastern parts of the United States. Let's see if we can fix that. But our message is to the administration, don't lose sight of the bigger benefit that's worth billions and billions of dollars. Let's try to fix these little things that are little irritants, little pinpricks over here, because we should always strive for continuous improvement. But don't lose sight of the bigger picture, which is to lock in that certainty that's so important under the USMCA.
4: Is that not the analogy that goes back to don't throw the baby out with the bathwater?
3: It is. It is, absolutely. Absolutely. And we need to make sure that in, you know, as we have escalating rhetoric on both sides, that we don't, you know, accidentally throw out the baby with the bathwater.
4: Okay, so the last question for you, are all the I's dotted and T's crossed on 45Z, or what is left from that particular administration agency to get things off the ground?
3: We are still waiting, and we're hopeful it'll be in the next month or 6 weeks for the Treasury Department to finalize the 45Z guidance. That is really the last thing that needs to happen. The Department of Energy also needs to update their GREET model, but those are the things, but especially on the 45Z tax credit is for the Treasury to issue their final guidance out to, and we're very hopeful, and we've been pushing for them to do that, and we hope that that can be done, you know, in the next here in September. Or if not September, let's do it in early October, but we need to get it done soon.
4: I just hope we get a farm bill and not another extension.
3: That would be number four. That would be the fourth extension of the 2018 farm bill, which I worked to implement when I was at USDA as deputy secretary. It passed in the first Trump administration in late of 2018, worked hard at the department to implement the farm bill. Little did I know at the time that we would still be working on that almost a decade later and be operating under the same farm bill.
4: Yeah, who would have thought we'd have had an 8 or a 9 year farm bill? Wait one more and now it's a 10-year farm bill. Hope for good news. Steve Sinski, thank you.
3: Very good. Thanks so much, Jeff.
2: A conversation this morning with a former Deputy Secretary of the Department of Agriculture and, again, CEO of the American Soybean Association, Steve Sinski. Stay tuned. We'll check your forecast next.
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0: providing protections for scholarships and health care. The bill would also grant the NCAA immunity from federal antitrust lawsuits when enforcing its rules. Critics argue that would give schools and the NCAA more control and could limit athletes' bargaining power and earning potential.
1: Weeks after a mistrial was declared in the Lindsey Clancy case, Massachusetts Governor Mara Healey has announced a new plan to expand home health visits for new mothers. At a news conference yesterday, she said to every new mom who has struggled with mental health before, during, or after pregnancy, "We see you." I'm Sherry Preston, ABC News.
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1: I'm Jeff Elling on the Cromwell Ag Radio Network. Senate Agriculture Committee Chairman John Bozeman says his committee will meet this afternoon and resume consideration of its proposed farm bill. The announcement coincides with committee member Senator Mitch McConnell of Kentucky saying he's back at work. McConnell, in a statement late Monday afternoon, said, "I'm really looking forward to being back on the Senate floor and seeing my colleagues." He said, "I'm not quite back 100%, but I've assured Majority Leader John Thune that as I continue with physical therapy on the advice of my doctors, I will do my best to be present for tough votes when our conference needs me." McConnell's expected presence at the Farm Bill markup means the Republican-led panel will have enough votes to pass the legislation if the voting stays on party lines. That Ag Committee meeting is set to convene this afternoon, 3:30 Eastern, 2:30 Central. USDA Undersecretary for Trade and Foreign Agriculture Affairs Luke Lindbergh has been appointed to lead the United Nations World Food Program. WFP delivers food assistance to people facing food insecurity. The program is the world's largest humanitarian organization, providing assistance to those recovering from conflict, disaster, and extreme weather, and all aiding 110 million beneficiaries in more than 120 countries. I'm Jeff Nally.
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3: From the News Radio 101 Weather Center, today will be mostly sunny with a high near 81. Southeast winds 10 to 13 miles per hour, gusting to 21. Tonight, mostly clear, low around 70. Tuesday brings a chance of showers and thunderstorms, high near 96. Heat index up to 103. Chance of rain 40%. 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
4: Well, for a parent to have a kid who is in their 60s, and that is generally the minimum age for someone to move in a senior retirement community. So the kids are moving into the same community where their parents are.
5: Claire Ansberry at the Wall Street Journal on the new reality as people live longer. Outgoing Congressman Thomas Massey has launched an effort to impeach Defense Secretary Pete Hegseth over his management of the Pentagon, including the war in Iran. The Kentucky Republican read his long-shot resolution on the House floor yesterday.
6: We can't normalize things like kidnapping heads of state or sending our military in to seize sovereign oil resources of other countries.
5: Meanwhile, Attorney General Todd Blanche told reporters the Pentagon boss was doing a phenomenal job. New details were revealed about the Iran war's price tag. The military's inspector general now estimates the conflict had cost $33.4 billion up to mid-June. The nonpartisan Congressional Budget Office said the war could be roughly $2 billion more per month as long as it goes on. Separately, the Wall Street Journal says Hegseth wants service members attending his State of the Force address in 2 weeks to be the fittest looking and have what he calls impeccable grooming. Officials in Southern California say three people have been killed after a news helicopter crashed in San Fernando Valley while covering a fatal bus collision. The victims were the pilot and a photojournalist on board, plus one person on the ground. The helicopter was affiliated with NBC Los Angeles. It crashed in a parking lot near a self-storage facility in the community of Chatsworth. Firefighters arrived to find the aircraft and several vehicles fully engulfed in flames. L.A. Mayor Karen Bass.
7: Our hearts are with those impacted by the bus collision and the helicopter crash, and with the entire community who lost members of their team while they were doing their job.
5: The chopper was operated by Angel City Air. The victims on board were identified as Angel City Air employees Eliana Moreno, an aerial photojournalist familiar to viewers of the station and its Spanish language sister station, and pilot George Marcinu. The incident happened yesterday after two people were killed and others were injured in a crash between a car and a city bus. The drama surrounding renovations at the Kennedy Center in the nation's capital have escalated. The board of directors voted yesterday to close for a two-year renovation, but President Trump immediately threatened to block that work unless his name is restored to the building. The president's threat came just hours after a judge in Washington, D.C. denied an attempt by the venue's board to rename the grounds after Trump. It also wanted an inscription that reads, "Renovated and restored by Donald J. Trump," under President John F. Kennedy's name on the front portico. Ohio Congresswoman Joyce Beatty is a Kennedy Center trustee.
8: And I absolutely will not support any of those resolutions that includes putting his name on the bill.
5: Kennedy Center said in a statement that an immediate temporary closure of the building was necessary for safety reasons, but that an extended closure would begin once the court gives its approval. Recently, a 5-foot-long section of ceiling plaster fell during a storm. Hey, if you've missed anything from today's show, you can always catch a podcast. It's available every day on Apple, Google, Spotify, or wherever you get your podcasts. 11 minutes after the hour, on This Morning, America's First News.
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5: Welcome into Wednesday. Glad you could be with us. Republicans are clashing over how to improve their weak polling numbers on the economy less than 2 months before Election Day, fearing that voter anger over high costs could sink GOP candidates in November. It's a story by Alex Bolton, senior staff writer at The Hill. Alex, explain the clash.
0: Well, the biggest clash is between President Trump and Republican senators over Trump's proposal to send out $5,000 dividend payments to every U.S. adult if Republicans win the midterm election. So it's an extravagant proposal that the president unveiled at the Republican midterm convention last week. But the problem is he didn't give the Republican leadership on Capitol Hill any heads up that this was coming. And right now it doesn't appear like it has the votes to pass. There's actually strong pushback from Republicans who say that it would further expand the deficit. They say we don't have the money. Right now we have a $40 trillion debt, and they don't even know, you know, what the mechanism would be. But the president is doubling down on his proposal. He said that it's 100%, quote, going to happen. So that's a big disagreement, and there are others. And the main issue or the main problem that Republicans are facing is that Democrats are now viewed by voters as more trustworthy on the economy. So they need to figure out a way to turn that around. There are various proposals, but they can't get on the same page.
21: One of those other proposals you referenced in your story was like the end of these credit card swipe fees. Explain kind of what it is and then where it stands.
0: Well, it's not an end of credit card swipe fees, but what it is, it would be to open up competition. Right now, MasterCard and Visa, they dominate the credit card market, and they're able to, because they have essentially a duopoly, according to the proponents of the legislation, they're able to, you know, set high swipe fees. And so what the legislation is it would foster more competition in the marketplace so that third-party credit card companies could come in and compete with Visa and MasterCard. But of course, Visa and MasterCard are very strong political players on Capitol Hill. And so they have their allies, Republican allies in the banking committee, who oppose this legislation. But Trump actually raised this at the Republican convention, midterm convention last week. He said that he wanted to basically lower these credit card fees, these swipe fees. The question is, you know, can Republicans get this done before the end of the year or before the election? And given that there are some strong allies of Visa and MasterCard on the banking committee in the Republican conference, it looks like they would be able to hold it up. But we'll see. That's a fight to look at. There are other issues as well. Farm state Republicans are pushing for year-round E15, lifting restrictions on gasoline that has a higher blend of ethanol. They like that because it's going to boost corn prices. But Republicans from oil-producing states like Wyoming and Louisiana and Oklahoma, they don't like it because they worry that higher ethanol content is going to hurt mid-sized refiners in their state. So there are various proposals on the table, but there's just a lot of infighting going on, and there's a scramble to do something about the economic message, given polls showing that voters are very dissatisfied about the economy and now favor Democrats on that critical issue of the economy.
21: We're speaking with Alex Bolton, senior staff writer at The Hill. The story is called Republicans Fearing Voter Anger About Costs Clash Over Economic Strategy. And as you point out, I mean, there's just simply not a lot of time to get something done here.
0: No, the Senate is in 3 weeks before the election. The House is only in 1 week, and that's going to set up a lame duck session where if Republicans lose control of the House, possibly the Senate as well, they're going to try to get as much of Trump's agenda done before the end of the year. So Trump is making a lot of big promises before the election. He's pledging that gas prices are going to plummet after Election Day. He is pledging this $5,000 dividend to Americans. But, you know, whether Republicans can deliver on substantially more of his agenda, that remains to be seen. And there are a lot of disagreements as they face political headwinds heading into November 3rd.
21: Thanks, Alex. Alex Bolton, senior staff writer at The Hill. This portion of the program is brought to you by Incogni, Batavia, Illinois. 2:40 in the morning, a woman sees a flashlight and a shadow outside her window. Police say the man in her backyard was a registered sex offender. A military court had convicted him in 2024. He'd taken a sailor's key card, let himself into her bedroom, and watched her sleep. He never met the woman in Batavia. He saw her on social media, researched her, and found her home address. Researched. Let me translate that word. A people search site will sell a report on you for about $2. Home address, phone, relatives, everywhere you've lived.
5: 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Here's Nicole Murray.
1: And now, the three big things you need to know. Number one.
3: Kentucky Congressman Thomas Massie is forcing a vote to impeach Defense Secretary Pete Hegseth, stemming from his controversial administration over the Pentagon, including the Iran war.
22: Every time we try to do something one way, they say we're not going to follow it. And I think the only way to stop this right now is to impeach Peter Hegseth.
3: The articles of impeachment against Hegseth include ignoring laws that minimize civilian casualties, suppressing free speech, and more.
1: Number two.
3: At least three people have been killed after a news helicopter crashed and burst into flames in Los Angeles while reporters were covering a nearby vehicle collision. Mayor Karen Bass.
7: This is a heartbreaking night for our city.
3: Two people were transported to the hospital yesterday. Their conditions are unknown.
1: Number three.
3: Massachusetts Governor Maura Healey said new parents should receive better support and postpartum care following the murder trial of Lindsay Clancy.
23: To every mom who has struggled with her mental health before, during, or after pregnancy, I want you to know we see you. I see you.
3: Clancy's attorneys argued that she was suffering from postpartum psychosis when she killed her three children in 2023. A mistrial was declared when jurors could not reach a unanimous verdict. Three states are set to carry out executions this week. An inmate in Texas and Georgia will be put to death later today. Alabama is set to carry out an execution tomorrow. If all three lethal injections occur, states will have executed 28 death row inmates this year. OpenAI CEO Sam Altman said he is confident the technology industry will be able to develop artificial intelligence safely.
24: The world should trust that we are going to do the right thing because it's the right thing and because we feel the magnitude of this.
3: AI industry leaders have urged for the development of AI to slow down. Back-to-school season hit one New York pup pretty hard. Video has gone viral showing a one-year-old golden retriever named Finley busting through the front door to sprint to the school bus to follow his brother and sister who just got on. He did briefly get on the school bus.
5: Man, love that dedication.
3: And then the mom has to go on the school bus, dragging him off like, let's go. He's like, no, don't go to school. Don't leave me.
5: Mom goes sprinting across the front lawn.
3: Imagine the panic. Oh, my gosh.
5: Chaos at bus time. Thanks, Nicole. 22 minutes after the hour.
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26: From the News Radio 101 Weather Center, today will be mostly sunny with a high near 81. Southeast winds 10 to 13 miles per hour, gusting to 21. Tonight, mostly clear, low around 70. Tuesday brings a chance of showers and thunderstorms, high near 96. Heat index up to 103. Chance of rain 40%. For the latest news, weather, and community info, visit DecaturRadio.com.
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0: Thanks for being with us. Baby boomers, the generation that rebelled against their parents, are moving into the same retirement communities as their 80-plus-year-old moms and dads. It's a story by Claire Ansberry, who writes the Turning Points column at the Wall Street Journal. Claire, what's trending?
1: Well, with longevity, people, it's not so unusual for a parent to have a kid who is in their 60s, and that is generally the minimum age for someone to move in a senior retirement community. So the kids are moving into the same community where their parents are. There's a lot of reasons, and, you know, it's really each individual's circumstances. But, you know, there's some security being close to a parent who's aging. Boomers themselves are kind of tired of upkeep in their house. I mean, it's true that most people do want to age at home, but, you know, they're thinking sort of longer term, you know, especially when they're going to a place where they have the continuing care of, like, the independent living that goes on to skilled nursing if they need it.
0: Yeah. What about the stigma that is attached to these places at times of, I can't go there, only old people live in there?
1: That is so true, and I think that's why a lot of people still do remain in their home. I was talking to one woman, and she's in her 60s, and, you know, she was considering it and she eventually did move in. She was newly divorced. Her mom was paying a lot of money for independent living. She's like, this is silly. You know, she's spending every cent she has. Let's find a place in an active community. But her first reaction was, oh my gosh, I guess this means I'm really old. and there were other people who said, you know, like they're thinking about it, they're like, I just can't imagine. But sometimes when they go and they visit, they see things that they didn't expect. And I think a lot of senior living places are really aware of that stigma and the reluctance of people to move in. And so they're emphasizing and upping their offerings to appeal to wellness and vitality and learning and making them more appealing, you know, places where people want to live as opposed to places they want to avoid.
0: I see. We're speaking with Claire Ansberry. She writes the Turning Points column for the Wall Street Journal. This piece is called Boomers Are Moving Into Retirement Communities Alongside Their Parents. One of the examples you gave was in the open of your story, this woman, Cecily Craig, in Rock Hill, South Carolina. What have her and her mother gone through?
1: You know, her mom had moved in to this community almost 20 years ago when she was 80. And that was sort of the typical age. And her daughter, who's divorced and doesn't have kids, she came when she was 66. And she just, you know, she thought, I want to be close to my mom. You know, I'm single. I don't have anyone. Or her mom was widowed. She can be there if her mom needs help. And it's just turned out to be, And most of her friends are her age, are boomers. They're not her mother's age. It's not like, they're hanging out. And that's another thing that some of these adult kids have said. You know, like, it's really important to continue your own lives.
0: Thanks, Claire. Claire Ansberry, she writes the Turning Points column for the Wall Street Journal. 30 minutes now after the hour. On this morning, I'm

0: Thursday, September 17th, with stops designed to connect buyers and industry leaders with Illinois producers. Scheduled visits include a family farm in Waverly, the Illinois Soybean Association, and the Chicago Board of Trade. Organizers say the goal is to build relationships that can lead to stronger export sales for Illinois grain and other agricultural products. The tour also gives participants a closer look at how crops move from local farms to international markets. Five religious healthcare associations and two individuals have joined a federal lawsuit challenging Illinois' medical aid in dying law. The Thomas More Society says the groups represent more than 95% of Catholic health institutions in the state that oppose the law on conscience grounds. Peter Breen, executive vice president and head of litigation, says the First Amendment protects doctors, hospitals, and ministries that reject assisted suicide. The lawsuit argues the law forces religious providers into conflict with their beliefs. Supporters say it gives terminally ill patients more control over end-of-life decisions. More local news and information every hour here on News Radio 101 and online at DecaturRadio.com.
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7: From the News Radio 101 Weather Center, today will be mostly sunny with a high near 81. Southeast winds 10 to 13 miles per hour, gusting to 21. Tonight mostly clear, low around 70. Tuesday brings a chance of showers and thunderstorms, high near 96. Heat index up to 103. Chance of rain 40%. For the latest news, weather, and community info, visit DecaturRadio.com.
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9: Thanks for spending time with us, and welcome into Wednesday, September 16th. Gordon Deal with Nicole Murray. Some of our top stories and headlines. The Kennedy Center has closed for renovations after a judge said the board could not add Trump's name to it. Fed expected to raise interest rates today. The president of the European Commission this morning proposed making Canada an associate member of the EU. Three people killed after a news helicopter crashed in Los Angeles. The Trump administration is preparing a multi-billion dollar sale of 40,000 bombs to Israel. And the Florida mom who found out during a news conference that her missing son had been found alive. That story in about 20 minutes. Gasoline prices are rising, as you know, but it'll be a few months before everyday Americans and policymakers know whether or not the latest spikes will lead to higher inflation. Insight from Megan Lenhart, senior economics reporter at Barron's. Megan, what can we expect?

0: So I was really looking at kind of what we've seen in gasoline prices, both the unleaded and the, kind of diesel rise that we've been seeing over the last, week or so. Unfortunately, for prices at the pump, they've hit a national average of $4.32, and diesel prices reached about 6.26 as of Tuesday. So this is something that, we continue to see these prices increase, and a lot of this has to do with the intensification of the conflict in the Middle East. So, we've seen a number of moves over the last week that have, potentially disrupted the supplies and really do promise to continue to do that. And so the big question is always, what does this mean for inflation, which of course is top of mind, not only for, everyday Americans, but also for Federal Reserve officials who are meeting actually this week to, implement their latest rate decision policy, but also looking ahead into next year and of course, the year after. We obviously would like to see lower inflation. We've been in a bit of a elevated inflation environment for over 5 years now, and the Fed has been charged with making sure that we have that price stability, and they kind of measure that by sitting there and saying, well, the best rate is, about a 2% inflation rate, and we're obviously, far, far above that still.
1: Yeah. All right. So the rise of gas prices here, explain what we've seen because, I mean, it's painful at times.
0: It is painful at times. We've actually seen gas prices jump about, a little over 13 cents just in a week. So, this is something that is, truly something everyone is watching. You see the gas station signs on your way to work or, home while you're out on the weekend running errands. It's kind of in your face. What I don't think gets as much notice, though, is the diesel prices. And those have been surging even more. And if you look at, over the past month, regular gasoline prices have risen about 6%, while diesel prices are up almost 15%.
1: Jeez.
0: So this is something that, you start to say, okay, well, what does this mean? And in reality, what we see is when we look at things in terms of, the price growth over time, gasoline prices do push up headline inflation numbers because that obviously takes into account things like energy cost. But when we look at the long-term trends of inflation, we tend to like to look at core inflation, which removes food and energy prices. They're a little bit more volatile and, kind of jump around a bit more. When you do that, you start to ask the question, well, can the rise in gasoline prices, in diesel prices, start to impact that core inflation number, start to impact the trajectory of inflation? And it turns out it does actually take a lot to move the core inflation number. And when we talk about this, what we're really saying is, are gasoline prices, are fuel prices broadening out? So we know that obviously when, your fuel prices go up, things like airfares, of course, are go up. If you
1: Right.
0: try to buy a plane ticket, in recent months, that prices are really expensive. And that's one of the first direct impacts of higher fuel prices. But there's a lot of indirect impacts of higher fuel prices. Think about it. I mean, how many, farms around the country use diesel to, farm and plow the fields, collect all of the produce, things like that. You've got it in transportation services just beyond your, airfare prices. Your local bus and, all of your public transport may in fact, be shifted around because of higher fuel prices. And even, some of the utility issues and things like that. A lot of this is sort of the indirect stuff. And then on the good side, you also have things like toy prices, furniture, a lot of those like petroleum sensitive goods, those goods made with petroleum, those obviously can over time, be a bit higher because of higher fuel cost.
1: Thanks, Megan. Megan Linhart, Senior Economics Reporter at Barron's. Hey, if you've missed anything from today's show, there's an easy way to catch up. Just tell Alexa, Siri, or Google to play This Morning with Gordon Deal. 20 minutes now in front of the hour. Coming up next, is a coffee joint really charging you to get a paper receipt? In a recent TV commercial, you may have seen my mother talking very favorably about her decision to switch from Big Wireless to PureTalk. 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
8: A paper receipt. She explains in the video that she's become obsessed with the chain's lattes recently, and when she rolled through the drive-thru to buy one, she asked for a receipt, at which point she says she was told by a worker she'd have to pay 50 cents for that privilege. Thinking that the worker misheard her request, she reiterated that all she wanted was a paper receipt. The worker then told her that her boss said they'd have to charge 50 cents for anyone who wants one. Hundreds commented on the video, almost none of whom had heard of being charged for a receipt at Dunkin' or anywhere else. Even Dunkin' workers said they'd never heard of charging for receipts, leading many to believe that this was a local franchisee decision.
1: What in the world?
8: I mean, I've heard of, when you have a bill and you save some money by opting out of the paper billing,
1: Yeah. Right?
8: So you do that online, save a couple dollars a month.
1: Yeah.
8: They don't have to send you a bill in the mail. I've never heard of being charged to just print out a simple receipt.
1: Me either.
8: At anywhere.
1: Boy.
8: Yeah. I guess that paper costs are going through the roof, Gordon. We got to make it up somewhere.
1: And then do you get a receipt for the 50 cents you were charged?
8: Right.
1: You got to do it again.
8: Right. How do I know? How do I know I actually paid that 50? I mean, normally at those coffee places, they normally just kind of tape it right to the cup, right? That's what you get most of the time.
1: Right.
8: Usually you don't have to ask for it. It's just there. It's when you get the cup through the drive-thru.
1: I don't understand this at all. She said she's obsessed with Dunkin' Lattes lately. I'd be more obsessed with finding another place to get coffee,
8: yeah.
1: I think.
8: Well, I think she said that. She says she's going to hightail it right to Tim Hortons now or something like that if she's going to be charged 50 cents for a receipt. Because some people use those. There's an app called Fetch, I guess, where you can get points
1: for a number of apps.
8: Right. So you need a receipt to scan it in. So that's why she wanted the receipt, not just to have it, but to scan it in. And it's kind of just crazy that you can't get one without paying for it.
1: What if you bought, you know, four coffees for coworkers and they all wanted to kick in their amount, right? You want to demonstrate a receipt.
8: Yeah, there are definitely reasons to have paper receipts. Jeez. And getting a 50-cent charge for a receipt is one thing, but you can brush that off pretty easily. An unexpected $100,000 charge on your company credit card is another thing entirely. A dad named Dave explained how this happened in a video uploaded to his 9-year-old son Mike's YouTube channel. The channel features gameplay from Minecraft and Roblox, and Dave says he originally helped Mike create a small $20 YouTube ad campaign to promote the videos, and had previously connected his company credit card to the Google account for work reasons. 3 weeks later, Dave was called into a meeting at corporate where he was asked to explain the $118,000 charges on his company credit card, all rung up by his son in the hopes of attracting more views to his YouTube channel. Dave said the family plans to remove safe payment details and spending caps and set up parental controls, things he probably should have thought of beforehand. Mm. He also said that Mike's channel could be paused while the situation is reviewed.
1: $118,000.
8: His 9-year-old son was just like, look, you know, the more I spend, the more views I get. Why not?
1: Did his 9-year-old son like make millions that say would cover the cost of the 118 grand? I'm guessing not.
8: It does not appear so. It does not appear it was money well spent or that there's like a return on investment there.
1: Your kids were into Minecraft and Roblox for a while when they were younger, right? Can you see a scenario where like you could be rolling up those kind of charges?
8: Yeah, I mean, this wasn't, I guess, in the game. This was like to promote the videos he's putting on YouTube. Yeah, thankfully we never got into that end of things. Yeah, they paid a few dollars for some add-ons in the games. We never got to anything like this. And I'm definitely not leaving my company credit card in the account. That's for sure.
1: Hey, come spend those ad dollars with us.
8: Man.
1: Thanks, Mike. 13 minutes in front of the hour.
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14: Temperature is going to warm up quick with these scattered storms in the area here. Could keep temperatures down a little bit in a few spots, but expect heat and humidity to be the main story. 90s for the I-72 corridor. South of that, much hotter. Winds out of the southeast keeping it warm. We will see a chance for some storms throughout the afternoon. Low 70s here for tonight, keeping it muggy, and should be about the same for tomorrow. With that WAND weather forecast, I'm meteorologist Nick Patrick.
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1: Thanks for being with us. Car shoppers are paying more than ever for new models, and the cost of insuring them has also been going up in recent years. Data from Experian shows the average cost of full coverage car insurance last month was more than $2,900 a year, about $243 a month. The USA Today Cars team took a look at Compare.com's list of the top 10 model cars that had the biggest drops in average insurance cost. Number one, the Hyundai Ioniq 5. The full coverage insurance cost has dropped 19% from last year. Number two on the list, the Nissan Leaf. Full coverage insurance has fallen 18% from 2025. Number three, the Dodge Charger. The insurance change from last year, also 18%. Number four on the list, the Subaru Impreza. And number five, the Toyota Sequoia. 8 minutes now in front of the hour on This Morning. Once again, here's Nicole Murray.
2: And now, the three big things you need to know. Number one.
3: Kentucky Congressman Thomas Massie has introduced a resolution to impeach Defense Secretary Pete Hegseth, accusing him of defying Congress and illegally continuing the Iran war.
4: 2 days from now is the end of our session before we go on recess, and there can be a vote within 2 days. So I had to do it today. If not today, then you can't force a vote on this.
3: Meanwhile, the House voted yesterday for a third time to block President Trump from taking further military action against Iran, with 7 Republicans voting for the measure.
2: Number two.
3: The Kennedy Center's board has voted to close the venue for a 2-year renovation, but President Trump immediately threatened to block that work unless his name is restored to the building. Ohio Congresswoman Joyce Beatty.
5: Every time there's an issue that comes up, it has been connected. We will consider to do this, but, or unless, it has Donald Trump's name on the building.
3: The renovations are expected to cost $285 million.
2: Number three.
3: FBI Director Kash Patel has suggested that he is open to sending federal agents to polling places.
6: Election integrity is of paramount importance. This FBI is not going to shy away effort.
3: Democrats have criticized the suggestion, claiming the Trump administration will try to intimidate voters to Republicans so Republicans can retain control of Congress. The Federal Reserve is expected to raise its benchmark interest rate later today for the first time in more than 3 years. Analyst Ted Rossman with Money Management International spoke with Gordon regarding inflation.
7: On average, prices are up 30%. Food prices are up 33% in that span. That's the largest increase in 50 years. Your rent is up. Everything is up. And that's what's squeezing budgets.
3: Economists are predicting a quarter of a percentage point increase. Japan is hosting a competitive sleeping tournament next month in Tokyo. Contestants will be monitored for 90 minutes to see who gets the best quality. The grand prize, just over $14,000.
1: So if for 90 minutes, I think I'm going to be on my back. How are you sleeping?
3: You sleep on your back the
1: whole
3: time?
1: I think for 90 minutes, I'm going to be on my back.
3: No way. They say if you sleep on your left side, it's the best quality of sleep. It helps you fall asleep faster. Are you a snorer?
1: I understand that. I am... I don't think consistently, but yes, occasionally.
3: Okay, so you'll disrupt those around you.
1: Yes. You don't want to be near me if I'm sleeping for 90 minutes. Probably on my back. 6 minutes now in front of the hour.
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1: Televised press conference with police. Olga Adcock, mother of 16-year-old Benjamin, stood beside Sheriff Robert Hardwick of the St. Johns County Sheriff's Office for a live plea to locate the teen on Monday when a woman's voice off camera delivered the news.
15: So for him to actually, I'm sorry.
16: Oh, my goodness gracious.
15: Okay.
16: Praise the Lord. Oh, my soul.
1: Benjamin, who has schizophrenia and mild autism, had been missing for nearly 48 hours before the press conference. A good Samaritan who noticed Benjamin from photos on social media was able to lead him to the correct authorities. The sheriff's office says it has resources for those who may have family or loved ones who are prone to wandering. It offers things like bracelets or anklets with transmitters that emit a frequency signal for tracking. That'll do it for this hour. For Nicole Murray and Mike Gavin, I'm Gordon Deal. Thanks for listening to This Morning, America's First News.
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19: Crashes in Los Angeles. ABC's Trevor Ault is there and says a news chopper went down while on a story.
20: Flames erupting after the aircraft crashed between two commercial buildings. Police say at least three people were killed, including a pedestrian on the ground. The chopper went down just after 7 p.m., less than a mile from where first responders were already working a deadly bus crash. An SUV had slammed into the side of a Metro bus, becoming lodged inside the vehicle.
19: President Trump has long been pushing for the Fed to cut interest rates, but experts think it's going to go the other way this afternoon. The Fed is expected to announce its first interest rate increase in 3 years because inflation is so high. On the rise, gas prices, $4.36 a gallon now, according to Gas Buddy. The Kennedy Center board closing down the main building for renovations, but President Trump says if his name isn't on the side of the building, there won't be any renovations at all. This is ABC News. A gold mine has collapsed, killing at least 67 people in a remote area of Sudan. Survivors say many more are still missing. In Gaza, a building housing families who were displaced by Israeli bombings collapsed overnight, killing 16 people, most of them children. A number of artists are dropping out of singer Ed Sheeran's tour in an act of protest after Sheeran removed the rapper Macklemore as his opening act because of his support for Palestinians.
21: I said free
22: Macklemore
21: Palestine.
22: Then performing a song he wrote about the pro-Palestinian protests on college campuses. After the concerts, the Israeli-American Council circulating a petition saying his message relied on selective imagery and biased messaging. Macklemore alleging Patriots owner Robert Kraft, who owns Gillette Stadium, gave Sheeran an ultimatum, and other stadiums followed.
19: ABC's Whit Johnson dropping out of Sheeran's tour, Phineas, Lucas Graham, and Aaron Rowe, as well as Sheeran's entire traveling band. His next concert is Saturday. Sherry Preston, ABC News.
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24: I'm Jeff Elling on the Cromwell Ag Radio Network. Senate Majority Leader John Thune says he is open to a possible export ban on diesel as prices keep surging higher. South Dakota Republican says a ban would make more sense than suspending the federal diesel tax, as some have proposed. Doing so would create problems at the Highway Trust Fund, which is mainly financed through the fuel tax, he said, in response to a question on possible options for lowering the price of U.S. diesel. Thune said, "The export ban honestly probably makes more sense to me. Obviously, the best thing is to get the Strait of Hormuz open and have the shipping lanes allow for the movement of those products and to keep the flow of that global commodity going." Thune said, "We'll be looking at any proposal that's a viable solution. But I do think that if we have the supply in this country and we're exporting it right now, that might be one way of getting at it." Balmass-based diesel and ethanol groups say the spike in diesel and gasoline prices highlight the need for higher output of renewable fuels like biodiesel and sustainable aviation fuel. Paul Winters with Clean Fuels Alliance America said the United States should maximize biodiesel, renewable diesel, and SAF production, maintain the diesel fuel supply that address prices. I'm Jeff Alley on the Cromwell Ag Radio Network.
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0: From the News Radio 101 Weather Center, today will be mostly sunny with a high near 81. Southeast winds 10 to 13 miles per hour, gusting to 21. Tonight, mostly clear, low around 70. Tuesday brings a chance of showers and thunderstorms, high near 96. Heat index up to 103. Chance of rain 40%. For the latest news, weather, and community info, visit DecaturRadio.com.
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1: Dimming the lights. Good morning, I'm Gordon Deal, along with Nicole Murray, on this Wednesday, September 16th. Glad you could join us. Here's what's up this hour.
2: The Kennedy Center has closed for renovations after a judge blocked it from adding President Trump's name to the building.
1: Your credit card interest rate could be set to rise. The Fed is expected to lift interest rates today for the first time in 3 years.
2: Three people have been killed after a Los Angeles TV news helicopter crashed in the community of Chatsworth.
1: And instead of booking a hotel or Airbnb, some travelers are swapping homes.
3: Your home's not being used, so you can put it up where somebody can come and utilize your home. If you put it up for 5 nights, then you know you get 5 nights credit going somewhere else where someone else would have put up their home.
1: Betty Lynn Fisher at USA Today on home exchanges that offer local experiences and lower prices. Outgoing Congressman Thomas Massie has launched an effort to impeach Defense Secretary Pete Hegseth over his management of the Pentagon, including the war in Iran. The Kentucky Republican read his long-shot resolution on the House floor yesterday.
4: Every time we try to do something one way, they say we're not going to follow it. And I think the only way to stop this right now is to impeach Peter Hegseth.
1: Meanwhile, Attorney General Todd Blanche told reporters that the Pentagon boss was, quote, doing a phenomenal job. New details were revealed about the Iran war's price tag. The military's inspector general now estimates the conflict cost $33.4 billion up to mid-June. The House yesterday voted to halt the nearly seven-month-old war, with seven Republicans breaking ranks. Separately, the Wall Street Journal says Hegseth wants service members attending his State of the Force address in 2 weeks to be the fittest looking and have what he calls impeccable grooming. Officials in Southern California say three people have been killed after a news helicopter crashed in San Fernando Valley while covering a fatal bus collision. The victims were the pilot and a photojournalist on board, plus one person on the ground. The helicopter was affiliated with NBC Los Angeles. It crashed in a parking lot near a self-storage facility in the community of Chatsworth. L.A. Mayor Karen Bass.
5: We lost five Angelinos today, and my heart certainly go out to the family and friends of all of those that we lost.
1: Firefighters arrived to find the aircraft and several vehicles fully engulfed in flames. The chopper was operated by Angel City Air. The victims on board were identified as Angel City Air employees Eliana Moreno, an aerial photojournalist familiar to viewers of the station and its Spanish language sister station, and pilot George Marcinou. The incident happened yesterday after two people were killed and others were injured in a crash between a Los Angeles Metro bus and a passenger vehicle. The drama surrounding renovations at the Kennedy Center in the nation's capital have escalated. The board of directors voted yesterday to close for a 2-year renovation, but President Trump immediately threatened to block that work unless his name is restored to the building. The president's threat came just hours after a judge in Washington, D.C. denied an attempt by the venue's board to rename the grounds after Trump. It also wanted an inscription that reads, "Renovated and restored by Donald J. Trump under President John F. Kennedy's name on the front portico." South Carolina Congressman Ralph Norman.
6: It was totally his decision. He didn't come to Congress to get our opinions on it at all. So that's up to him. He's taken a lot of heat for that. So he'll have to bear the consequences on that.
1: Trustees approved the closure after warnings that keeping the main building open would endanger lives. Among other things, engineers have found widespread corrosion in structural components supporting exterior soffit panels suspended about 60 feet above public walkways. Hey, be sure to check out a podcast of today's program, which has stories you won't hear this hour. On the podcast today, boomers moving into the same retirement communities as their parents and a sleeping tournament in Japan. The podcast is available on Apple, Google, Spotify, or wherever you get your podcasts. 11 minutes now after the hour on This Morning, America's First News.
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1: Thanks for being with us. Welcome into Wednesday. Democrats have their sights set on two midterm messaging strategies in hopes of regaining partial control of Washington: affordability and corruption. Analysis from Lauren Green, Congress reporter at the Washington Examiner. Lauren, what are you hearing?
20: So I talked to a handful of House Democrats, and I asked them all the same thing. I asked them, what are you messaging for the 2026 midterms? And if you do flip the House, how would you turn that into legislative priorities? And you could tell that as a whole, the House Democratic Party had really narrowed down the same messaging. I heard all of them open this spiel of their messaging tactics and what they would tackle legislatively was cost, corruption, and healthcare. And even if they didn't specifically mention healthcare in that opening statement, they went back and circled back to healthcare and brought it back to cost and bringing down cost of healthcare and bringing back the Affordable Care Act enhanced tax credits, which expired earlier this year. And so I think that they will really hone in on those three things. The struggle with if Democrats take the House, or if Democrats even take the House and the Senate, Trump is still in the White House. He still has the power of veto with any legislation they pass unless they won 2/3 majority, which I can tell you almost straight up that that would not happen during this midterm election. But if they do take back the House, it does give the House or House Democrats subpoena authority, so they can open official investigations into the Trump administration and any corruption they believe is there, which means that they can require people to come in and take interviews and pull documents. And if they don't comply, then they can hold them in contempt of Congress. So that's really the main power that House Democrats will have if they do take the House this November.
1: You referenced healthcare costs and attempts at lowering them. Always sounds great on the campaign trail. but the reality is different, right? Are there specific proposals that Democrats have floated here to try to get voters' attention?
20: Yeah, they want to reinstate those Affordable Care Act or Obamacare enhanced subsidies that were brought during COVID to lower premiums. Those expired in January of this year after they were not able to get renewed. But House Democrats actually started a discharge petition at the end of last year, meaning that if they get a majority of signatures from the House, that they could force a vote on the legislation. So they forced a vote on the legislation. It passed the House. It never went anywhere in the Senate. But I think that that's what they'll go after. But even that, like, if it gets to Trump's desk, most likely he's not going to be a fan of it if Republicans are the ones who let the ACA tax credits expire. So I still think that they're kind of at a standstill with that ACA tax credits. I just do think that if they are able to pass it out of the House and the Senate, it would put more pressure on it to bring back those tax credits. And that's really what they're running on. And then they're also running on any Medicare changes that were made in the Big Beautiful Bill this year that was passed by Republicans and the president.
1: Mm. We're speaking with Lauren Green, Congress reporter at the Washington Examiner. So, I mean, tinkering with the Affordable Care Act tax credits is one thing, but that's nothing new, right? That, no. Just kind of revisiting old stuff. Is there anything new?
20: I think that that's really what they're hammering in on. They want to repeal some of the stuff from the Big Beautiful Bill, like work requirements on Medicaid. They added in other requirements on SNAP. And so I think a lot of their messaging is rolling back some of the changes that were made to Medicaid and Medicare in the Big Beautiful Bill.
1: Yeah. And is there specific corruption that they might go after? Have we had a word on that?
20: I've heard a lot of them wanting to look into Trump's relationship with the crypto industry. I know that there's some stuff at DHS that they want to look into from Kristi Noem's time when she was there. I'm sure that they will open up some investigations whenever it comes to the handlings of the Epstein file, whenever the DOJ was run by Pam Bondi. I think that we will not be short of a slew of investigations from House Democrats into the Trump administration if that time comes around. I do think that they will hold off on any sort of impeachment inquiries of the president just because that has not worked out well for them in the past. Trump is still in office for a second term. They have impeached him before and it didn't remove him. And so I think that Democratic leadership has realized that impeachment is not the way to go with these things. I'm not saying that it won't go that way if some stuff comes up, but I think that they will be leaning more into investigations of the Trump administration and cabinet officials or Trump's family more so than any impeachment inquiries.
1: Is that something that resonates with voters? I guess that's why they're pursuing it or have suggested they would pursue it.
20: Yeah, if you talk to Democratic operatives, it does. It resonates in certain areas of the country more than others. I think that one example that I found interesting was in South Texas. Corruption doesn't really resonate as a message there because South Texans believe that corruption is just inevitable in Washington. And so you kind of have to look where in the country messaging on corruption works. So like in a place like South Texas where corruption is expected, the messaging doesn't work as well.
1: Thanks, Lauren. That is Lauren Green, Congress reporter at the Washington Examiner. 20 minutes now after the hour on This Morning, America's First News. Here's Nicole Murray.
0: And now, the three big things you need to know. Number one.
2: Kentucky Congressman Thomas Massey is forcing a vote to impeach Defense Secretary Pete Hegseth, stemming from his management of the Pentagon, including the Iran war.
21: We can't normalize things like kidnapping heads of state or sending our military in to seize sovereign oil resources of other countries.
2: The articles of impeachment against Hegseth include ignoring laws that minimize civilian casualties, suppressing free speech, and more.
0: Number two.
2: At least three people have been killed after a news helicopter crashed and burst into flames in Los Angeles while reporters were covering a nearby vehicle collision. Mayor Karen Bass.
5: We lost five Angelenos today, and my heart certainly go out to the family and friends of all of those that we lost.
2: Two people were transported to the hospital yesterday. Their conditions are unknown.
0: Number three.
2: Massachusetts Governor Maura Healey said new parents should receive better support and postpartum care following the murder trial of Lindsay Clancy.
22: We're making sure that every new parent in Massachusetts can receive a home health visit from a nurse within the first few weeks of giving birth.
2: Clancy's attorneys argued that she was suffering from postpartum psychosis when she killed her three children in 2023. A mistrial was declared when jurors could not reach a unanimous verdict. AAA reports that the national average for gasoline sits at $4.36 per gallon. Senior economics writer at Barron's, Megan Lenhart, spoke with Gordon about how gas prices could impact inflation.
3: You also have things like toy prices, furniture, a lot of those like petroleum sensitive goods, those obviously can over time be a bit higher because of higher fuel costs.
2: Oil prices have dropped this morning, though crude still topped $1.04 per barrel. Snoopy fans, it's time. Starbucks has launched a fall-themed Snoopy glass cup as well as the Peanuts collection. It's inspired by the 60th anniversary of the Great Pumpkin, Charlie Brown.
4: Man, I would go for one of those, I think.
2: You would?
4: Yeah.
2: I don't think they're the cheapest, though.
4: Okay.
2: You still would?
4: It was a collector's item, all right?
2: Yeah. I'm sure you could resell it eventually, but...
4: Peppermint Patty? Yeah.
2: Oh, the character.
4: That's who I'd want.
2: Oh.
4: Yeah.
2: I know there's Snoopy. I didn't see Peppermint Patty in that collection.
4: Don't
2: forget
4: it.
2: I'm so sorry.
4: The deal is off. 22 minutes after the hour.
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23: From the News Radio 101 Weather Center, today will be mostly sunny with a high near 81. Southeast winds 10 to 13 miles per hour, gusting to 21. Tonight, mostly clear, low around 70. Tuesday brings a chance of showers and thunderstorms, high near 96. Heat index up to 103. Chance of rain 40%. For the latest news, weather, and community info, visit DecaturRadio.com.
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0: Thanks for spending time with us. Welcome into Wednesday. As travel costs rise, a growing number of people are trading hotel stays for home exchanges that offer local experiences and things like lower prices. Here's Betty Lynn Fisher, consumer reporter at USA Today. Betty, how's it work?
1: Yeah, so a couple of weeks ago, I wrote about clothing swaps where you can kind of, you know, bring your old clothes and get free to you clothes. This is similar, where there are some services like Kindred and Home Exchange and HomeLink where they are using, you know, you use your own home, you put it up. Instead of, you know, a short-term rental, you're putting it up as a swap, that, you know, when you go on vacation, your home's not being used. So, you know, you can put it up where somebody can come and utilize your home. And then you get in this particular one that I wrote about for Kindred, it's a give one to get one. So that kind of becomes your currency, is, you know, if you put it up four or five nights, then, you know, you get five nights credit going somewhere else where someone else would have put up their home. And so it's a different model and a way for people to perhaps save on some money for their travel costs.
0: Does it matter what kind of home you have? Like, say you're, I don't know, one bedroom, perhaps rundown apartment versus swapping out for somebody's glorious McMansion somewhere on the beach?
1: It is actually a one for one. So, I mean, it is going to be supply and demand, and, you know, who, you know, if somebody's going to want to take your one bedroom that maybe is not as glorious as you said, as that beachfront condo.
0: Man, so what kind of vetting is involved here?
1: They do some verification processes for prospective members. They have to apply using their own home. Those homes also then go through an online acceptance program to confirm that they're safe and, you know, that they're for real. Yeah. And that there are also damage and protection programs that are covered as well.
0: Jeez. All right. So what kind of fees are involved here? But I presume it's not totally free.
1: Right, so there are fees in terms of kind of for service fees and for cleaning fees, similar to kind of those short-term rental swaps, services, and that it depends upon location and whether it's domestic or international.
0: Yeah, we're speaking with Betty Lynn Fisher, consumer reporter at USA Today. Her story is called Travelers Are Swapping Homes Instead of Booking Hotels. She looked at a service called Kindred. There are other ones called Home Exchange and Home Link. This musician you spoke to, Cassandra Jenkins, how does she use it? What does she do here?
1: She really uses it, you know, she's a traveling musician who goes on tour a lot, and so she uses it a lot while she's on tour, and then again uses, you know, opens up her home for that as well. And she says that she really likes kind of just that homey feel. It doesn't feel kind of quite like a hotel or maybe the more commercialized short-term rentals, where you can get some recommendations from your hosts of kind of, you know, dropping into a community and kind of living as a local.
0: Wow. So you decide you're going away on spring break. You try to use another home and you put yours up for the dates you're away, or do you have to clear out when somebody says, I need to use my credits and you need to be out on this particular date?
1: It's really a matter of whether or not you can find, you put up your home when you are, when it's available.
0: Thanks, Betty. Betty Lynn Fisher, consumer reporter at USA Today. 30 minutes now after the hour on This Morning, America's First News.

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Darren Bailey has won the Illinois Republican primary for governor. President Trump endorsed Bailey yesterday in this fall's governor's race, calling him

0: community colleges. The capital grants will help create 5 new manufacturing training academies at Illinois Central College, Kaskaskia College, Lakeland College, Lewis and Clark Community College, and Parkland College. State officials say the goal is to prepare students for high-demand careers while strengthening the regional workforce. Training will focus on automation, robotics, industrial maintenance, machining, metal fabrication, and biomanufacturing. Supporters say the academies could help employers fill skilled jobs and give students a faster pathway into growing industries close to home. More local news and information every hour here on News Radio 101 and online at DecaturRadio.com.
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5: From the News Radio 101 Weather Center, today will be mostly sunny with a high near 81. Southeast winds 10 to 13 miles per hour, gusting to 21. Tonight, mostly clear, low around 70. Tuesday brings a chance of showers and thunderstorms, high near 96. Heat index up to 103. Chance of rain 40%. For the latest news, weather, and community info, visit DecaturRadio.com.
6: Rates today, cost of the Iran war, now $38 billion. And the 3-year-old girl in Texas who helped save her mom during a medical emergency. That story in about 20 minutes. This portion of the program is brought to you by Granger. It's very likely that the Fed will raise interest rates today for the first time in more than 3 years. What that means for us from Ted Rossman, Principal Finance Analyst at Money Management International. 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
7: Really what the Fed is likely to do here is to raise interest rates in a continued battle against inflation. As we know, inflation's been running above target for years now. We've gotten a little bit of a head fake this year because inflation had been easing. I mean, the worst increases were 2022, 23. Interest rates went up 5.25 points to try to bring inflation down. In 24 and 25, the Fed lowered rates a little bit because inflation was coming down. This year, it's reignited because of the war in Iran, the higher oil and gas prices. So really what the Fed is likely to do this week is to raise rates by another 0.25 point. That in and of itself is not a huge amount, but it's going to send a signal to investors and markets and businesses. It's going to make borrowing a little bit more expensive. And in total, this is going to mean that rates are 4 percentage points higher.

0: higher than they were back at the start of 2022. So that's really all about the inflation fight.
1: Boy, explain what you meant here by the cumulative effect when think about the cost of things we buy.
0: Yeah, it's not so much the single quarter point, but it's more the drumbeat, the series of increases. So that's where if we go back to the start of 2022 and we see that now after this proposed quarter point hike this week, the total effect is going to be plus 4 points if we go all the way back to the start of 2022. That's what starts to make an impact. So a single quarter point, you know, maybe that costs you an extra $10 a month on your home equity line of credit, or $3 a month if you're making credit card minimum payments. Hopefully you're paying more than that. But in total, so then you're talking $160 more a month on your HELOC. If we talk about all these increases that have happened, the fact that credit card rates are several points higher than they were a few years ago, mortgages are not directly set by the Fed, but investors are reading a lot of the same tea leaves when it comes to the macroeconomy, inflation, what the Fed's going to do. So really what this is all about in a nutshell is trying to bring inflation down by raising rates, making it more expensive to borrow. That's having dramatic impacts across the economy. And it's not so much the one-off, it's more the pattern that we've been in. And now we're getting back to a series, perhaps a series of increases. There's a decent chance that we could see another hike or two to follow later this year. So that's where it starts to accumulate.
1: We're speaking with Ted Rossman, Principal Finance Analyst at Money Management International. And on top of, I mean, speaking of cumulative, on top of all that, what do your numbers say? Things are about 30% more on average than 2019?
0: Yeah, and that's another example of the cumulative effect. So we talk about the accumulation of these interest rate hikes, which again are meant to bring inflation down. But I'm glad you brought that up, because that's the problem in the first place, is that, you know, we hear about inflation on a month over month or year over year basis. What's really instructive from a consumer standpoint is to zoom out a little bit and say, well, now versus pre-pandemic, now versus 2019, on average, prices are up 30%. Food prices are up 33% in that span. That's the largest increase in 50 years. That's what the average household is feeling. Your grocery bill's up, your rent is up, everything is up. And that's what's squeezing budgets. That's what we see in our nonprofit credit counseling operation, is 5 straight years of growing demand for counseling, a 10-year high for enrollment in debt management plans. People have dipped into savings, they've taken on debt. A lot of people are struggling, sadly. And it's tough for the Fed, because this is pretty bitter medicine. They're raising rates for the right reason, which is to bring inflation down, and inflation is hurting everybody. But in the process, they're making it more expensive to borrow, and that is going to make it difficult for people that are wrestling with credit card bills and other financial obligations that are now going to be more costly. This is another headwind for the housing market, too.
1: Thanks, Ted. 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Coming up next, one man's obsession with flies.
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1: Good morning. Well, we have a couple stories about people taking out some rage on unsuspecting victims today to varying degrees. Now, you've no doubt heard someone say that he or she wouldn't hurt a fly. Not the case here, as a Reddit user posted a picture that went viral. The picture is of 18 dead flies. As explained in the caption, the user says that the flies in his house wouldn't leave him alone, so he started killing them one by one. 18 dead, he says, and a few more to go. Hundreds commented and had observations and some questions. One said he was glad the fly hunter had a hobby, but added that this isn't normal. Others called it disturbing. One had a suggestion, maybe figure out why there are so many flies in your house.
0: Yeah, they want to take the garbage out.
1: Yeah.
0: Something like that.
1: That's kind of one of the keys to happiness, probably. Yikes. Is not having like dozens of flies around your house. Now, I've had that happen before where you have sort of an outbreak of flies. Mm-hmm. Happens every once in a while.
0: Yes.
1: You get maybe 10 of them so like buzzing around. You get fly paper or something, and then that's it. It's a temporary thing.
0: Right.
1: Not something where you're just sitting there and they're just flying on you and you're getting enraged. Then you go around and kill them one by one and line them up next to each other so that they can all kind of be with each other in the afterlife. That's a little bit disturbing.
0: That was the thing that struck me.
1: Yeah.
0: So he's killed these 18 flies, and then he seemingly lined them up in like two rows for the photo opportunity.
1: right. Yeah, I don't know what the purpose of that was exactly. I have to say, the flies were all pretty intact. Like they were, you know, you have to figure when you're killing flies, there might be some squashing involved. They look pretty intact. I'm not sure exactly how he killed them, but he must have done it fairly carefully.
0: Interesting observation. Did you ever do the thing like when you were a teenager, like you could catch the fly in your hand by positioning it, you position your hand behind the fly because I think they take off backwards.
1: Oh, okay.
0: So when you swipe your hand at them real quick, they fly into your hand.
1: Oh, I was not aware of that.
0: And then you shake them like a soda and smash them down.
1: Oh, boy.
0: And they get like stunned and then you can kill them that way.
1: Okay. Yeah. So I don't know how or why
0: I learned that, but that became a thing.
1: So you're all worried about him. He didn't torture them the way you just described.
0: Okay.
1: It doesn't sound like he did.
0: Okay.
1: I got problems. You've been torturing flies.
0: That's true.
1: You're sitting there throwing stones at this guy. I don't know if you should really be talking at this point. And maybe if this guy had some flies to rage against, he wouldn't have gotten himself into very hot water with police. A 50-year-old Florida man is facing burglary and assault and battery charges after he allegedly used power tools to break through a shared wall into his duplex neighbor's home. This all went down earlier this month in Palm Coast as the Flagler County Sheriff's Office responded to reports that the man cut his way into the neighbor's home. Jeez. In a video recording of the incident, the man allegedly is heard calling the victim names and saying, "I'm going to be crawling through the walls and figure out ways to make your life hell."
0: Hmm.
1: Deputies located a softball-sized hole in the wall inside the duplex and found a string trimmer and hammer inside the suspect's home, both with drywall residue still on them. The man was arrested on several charges, including aggravated assault with a deadly weapon, and he was held without bond. The county sheriff told local TV the guy's now surrounded by walls he won't be able to break through.
0: That's a string trimmer?
1: Yeah, I don't know how he did that. I mean, the hammer, okay.
0: Yeah.
1: A hammer, but how did the string trimmer do damage to drywall?
0: Mm.
1: Unless he was, just kind of just jamming it into the wall, like while he was firing it up. That's the only thing I can think of.
0: Right. Yeah, so the sheriff says the guy is now surrounded by walls he won't be able to break through.
1: Right.
0: Unless he watched Shawshank Redemption.
1: Oh, okay. Right. I don't know. I feel like maybe they've learned some lessons since then. I hope they have.
0: Thanks, Mike. 13 minutes now in front of the hour. On This Morning, America's First News.
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8: Temperature is going to warm up quick with these scattered storms in the area here. Could keep temperatures down a little bit in a few spots, but expect heat and humidity to be the main story. 90s for the I-72 corridor. South of that, much hotter. Winds out of the southeast keeping it warm. We will see a chance for some storms throughout the afternoon. Low 70s here for tonight, keeping it muggy, and should be about the same for tomorrow. With that WAND weather forecast, I'm meteorologist Nick Patrick.
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11: 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Number one, the Hyundai Ioniq 5. The full coverage insurance cost has dropped 19% from last year. Number two, the Nissan Leaf. Insurance has fallen 18%. Number three, the Dodge Charger. Four, Subaru Impreza. Number five, the Toyota Sequoia. Also on the list, the Lexus UX, Toyota Highlander, the Subaru WRX, the Audi 3, and the BMW 2 Series. 8 minutes in front of the hour on This Morning. Once again, here's Nicole Murray.
12: And now, the three big things you need to know. Number one.
13: Kentucky Congressman Thomas Massie has introduced a resolution to impeach Defense Secretary Pete Hegseth, accusing him of defying Congress and illegally continuing the Iran war. Attorney General Todd Blanche.
14: Secretary Hegseth is doing a phenomenal job, and the Secretary of War doesn't just go off and do things. So he follows the law.
13: Meanwhile, the House voted yesterday for a third time to block President Trump from taking further military action against Iran, with seven Republicans voting for the measure.
12: Number two.
13: The Kennedy Center's board has voted to close the venue for a two-year renovation, but President Trump immediately threatened to block that work unless his name is restored to the building. Ohio Congresswoman Joyce Beatty.
15: And I absolutely will not support any of those resolutions that includes putting his name on the bill.
16: The renovations are expected to cost $285 million.
12: Number three.
16: FBI Director Kash Patel has suggested that he is open to sending federal agents to polling places. Patel sparring with Vermont Senator Peter Welch.
17: Do you pledge that you will not in any way interfere in the will of the American people when they go to the polls in November?
18: I pledge unequivocally that I will not participate in your charade of lies.
16: Democrats have criticized this suggestion, claiming the Trump administration will try to intimidate voters so Republicans can retain control of Congress. Los Angeles County District Attorney Nathan Hochman said prosecutors will not seek the death penalty against Nick Reiner if Nick Reiner is convicted of the murders of his parents, director Rob Reiner, and his wife Michelle. The maximum sentence he would face is life without the possibility of parole. Americans' incomes rose and poverty declined last year. The Census Bureau reports that the median household income increased by 2.6% to roughly $87,400 last year. The poverty rate fell by nearly half a point to 10.2%. A Paris court has awarded $1.15 to Kim Kardashian for having been the victim of an armed robbery in the French capital in 2016, which her lawyers say is the amount of compensation she had asked for.
11: $1.15?
16: That's it.
11: Cost more to hire the lawyers, didn't it?
16: I don't know. Maybe, like, could it be for publicity? Like, I'm trying to think what the angle could be.
11: Just the point of it?
16: Yeah, like a principle.
11: Weird. Thank you, Nicole. 6 minutes now in front of the hour.
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11: Time to grandparents in Georgia, and they helped her contact 911. While her grandparents stayed on the phone with her, Emmy remained beside her mother and did everything she could to help. As help made its way to the apartment, Emmy had another job. She needed to get the door open. Her grandfather told the 911 dispatcher that Emmy was standing on a chair trying to reach the deadbolt so she could unlock the door for arriving paramedics. Emmy then helped guide the responders to her apartment so they could reach her mom. Emmy was later honored by UT Health East Texas for what she did, receiving a certificate, a teddy bear, and a stethoscope. Mom said her little girl is her hero. That'll do it for this hour. For Nicole Murray and Mike Gavin, I'm Gordon Deal. 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
5: ABC News, I'm Sherry Preston. Six people killed in Los Angeles in a pair of connected crashes. Three of the victims dying after an accident involving a bus and an SUV, and then three more dying when a news helicopter covering that story crashed. The NTSB is investigating. Later today, the Fed is expected to raise interest rates for the first time in 3 years, despite pressure from President Trump to cut rates, also rising the price of gasoline, now averaging about $4.36 a gallon nationwide, and diesel. That, says oil industry expert Tom Closa, hits all of us, since so much of what we buy is shipped using trucks burning diesel fuel.
6: The economy runs on diesel. Diesel accounts for about 30 million barrels a day of worldwide petroleum demand.
5: Diesel running more than $6 a gallon. The European Union today pitching the idea of making Canada the EU's first associate member. Outgoing GOP Congressman Thomas Massey filing articles of impeachment against War Secretary Pete Hegseth. This is ABC News. To regulate or not to regulate artificial intelligence, Meta chief Mark Zuckerberg now says he supports independent evaluations in development, but others say the guardrails for AI are premature. ABC's Luz Pena has more on a conference that was held in Silicon Valley on Tuesday.
7: Interviewing Anthropic's CEO Dario Amodei, who has been increasingly vocal about the speed of AI.
8: What's your biggest shock about where we are right now?
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5: 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The company is introducing a subscription program that begins at $3 a month. 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
12: I'm Jeff Elling on the Cromwell Ag Radio Network. Senate Agriculture Committee Chairman John Bozeman says his committee will meet this afternoon and resume consideration of its proposed farm bill. The announcement coincides with committee member Senator Mitch McConnell of Kentucky saying he's back at work. McConnell, in a statement late Monday afternoon, said, "I'm really looking forward to being back on the Senate floor and seeing my colleagues." He said, "I'm not quite back 100%, but I've assured Majority Leader John Thune that as I continue with physical therapy on the advice of my doctors, I will do my best to be present for tough votes when our conference needs me." McConnell's expected presence at the Farm Bill markup means The Republican-led panel will have enough votes to pass the legislation if the voting stays on party lines. That Ag Committee meeting is set to convene this afternoon, 3:30 Eastern, 2:30 Central. USDA Undersecretary for Trade and Foreign Agriculture Affairs Luke Lindberg has been appointed to lead the United Nations World Food Program. WFP delivers food assistance to people facing food insecurity. The program is the world's largest humanitarian organization, providing assistance to those recovering from conflict, disaster, and extreme weather, and all aiding 110 million beneficiaries in more than 120 countries. I'm Jeff Nally.
0: Hi, I'm Jerry Hinkle, and here's your local tidbit. 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It's also home to the oldest documented gravestone in Illinois. See the small cannon and Grand Army of the Republic Monument honoring brave veterans. 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And that's your local tidbit.
2: From the News Radio 101 Weather Center, today will be mostly sunny with a high near 81. Southeast winds 10 to 13 miles per hour, gusting to 21. Tonight, mostly clear, low around 70. Tuesday brings a chance of showers and thunderstorms, high near 96. Heat index up to 103. Chance of rain 40%. For the latest news, weather, and community info, visit DecaturRadio.com.
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1: Targeting the Pentagon boss. Good morning, I'm Gordon Deal, along with Nicole Murray, on this Wednesday, September 16th. Glad you could join us. Here's what we have for you this hour.
2: Kentucky Congressman Thomas Massey wants to impeach Defense Secretary Pete Hegseth. Hear his reasons.
1: The Kennedy Center has closed for renovations after a judge blocked it from adding President Trump's name to the building.
2: Reports say the Trump administration is preparing a multi-billion dollar sale of 40,000 bombs to Israel, each weighing a ton.
1: And boomers moving into the same retirement communities as their parents.
3: With longevity, people, it's not so unusual for a parent to have a kid who is in their 60s, and that is generally the minimum age for someone to move in a senior retirement community. So the kids are moving into the same community where their parents are.
1: Claire Ansberry at the Wall Street Journal on the new reality as people live longer. Outgoing Congressman Thomas Massey has launched an effort to impeach Defense Secretary Pete Hegseth over his management of the Pentagon, including the war in Iran. The Kentucky Republican read his long-shot resolution on the House floor yesterday.
4: We can't normalize things like kidnapping heads of state or sending our military in to seize sovereign oil resources of other countries.
1: Meanwhile, Attorney General Todd Blanche told reporters the Pentagon boss was doing a phenomenal job. New details were revealed about the Iran war's price tag. The military's inspector general now estimates the conflict had cost $33.4 billion up to mid-June. The nonpartisan Congressional Budget Office said the war could be roughly $2 billion more per month as long as it goes on. Separately, the Wall Street Journal says Hegseth wants service members attending his State of the Force address in 2 weeks to be the fittest looking and have what he calls impeccable grooming. Officials in Southern California say three people have been killed after a news helicopter crashed in San Fernando Valley while covering a fatal bus collision. The victims were the pilot and a photojournalist on board, plus one person on the ground. The helicopter was affiliated with NBC Los Angeles. It crashed in a parking lot near a self-storage facility in the community of Chatsworth. Firefighters arrived to find the aircraft and several vehicles fully engulfed in flames. L.A. Mayor Karen Bass.
5: Our hearts are with those impacted by the bus collision and the helicopter crash, and with the entire community who lost members of their team while they were doing their job.
1: The chopper was operated by Angel City Air. The victims on board were identified as Angel City Air employees Eliana Moreno, an aerial photojournalist familiar to viewers of the station and its Spanish language sister station, and pilot George Marcinou. The incident happened yesterday after two people were killed and others were injured in a crash between a car and a city bus. The drama surrounding renovations at the Kennedy Center in the nation's capital have escalated. The board of directors voted yesterday to close for a two-year renovation, but President Trump immediately threatened to block that work unless his name is restored to the building. The president's threat came just hours after a judge in Washington, D.C. denied an attempt by the venue's board to rename the grounds after Trump. It also wanted an inscription that reads, "Renovated and restored by Donald J. Trump," under President John F. Kennedy's name on the front portico. Ohio Congresswoman Joyce Beatty is a Kennedy Center trustee.
6: And I absolutely will not support any of those resolutions that includes putting his name on the bill.
1: Kennedy Center said in a statement that an immediate temporary closure of the building was necessary for safety reasons, but that an extended closure would begin once the court gives its approval. Recently, a 5-foot-long section of ceiling plaster fell during a storm. Hey, if you've missed anything from today's show, you can always catch a podcast. It's available every day on Apple, Google, Spotify, or wherever you get your podcasts. 11 minutes after the hour, on This Morning, America's First News.
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14: Hi, I'm Jerry Hinkle, and here's your local tidbit. Did you know that the Transfer House in downtown Decatur's Central Park was built in 1896? The building originally served as a transfer point for Decatur's electric streetcar system. Originally located on Lincoln Square, the intersection of North and South Main and East and West Main Streets, and after the streetcar ceased operations in the 1950s, the Transfer House was reduced to a bus terminal. It was moved in 1962 to its current location, and it's listed on the National Register of Historic Places. And that's your local tidbit.
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1: Voter anger over high costs could sink GOP candidates in November. It's a story by Alex Bolton, senior staff writer at The Hill. Alex, explain the clash.
17: Well, the biggest clash is between President Trump and Republican senators over Trump's proposal to send out $5,000 dividend payments to every U.S. adult if Republicans win the midterm election. So it's an extravagant proposal that the president unveiled at the Republican midterm convention last week. But the problem is he didn't give the Republican leadership on Capitol Hill any heads up that this was coming. And right now it doesn't appear like it has the votes to pass. There's actually strong pushback from Republicans who say that it would further expand the deficit. They say we don't have the money. Right now we have a $40 trillion debt, and they don't even know, you know, what the mechanism would be. But the president is doubling down on his proposal. He said that it's 100%, quote, going to happen. So that's a big disagreement, and there are others. And the main issue or the main problem that Republicans are facing is that Democrats are now viewed by voters as more trustworthy on the economy. So they need to figure out a way to turn that around, their various proposals, but they can't get on the same page.
1: One of those other proposals you referenced in your story was like the end of these credit card swipe fees. Explain kind of what it is and then where it stands.
17: Well, it's not an end to credit card swipe fees, but what it is, it would be to open up competition. Right now, MasterCard and Visa, they dominate the credit card market, and they're able to, because they have essentially a duopoly, according to the proponents of the legislation, they're able to, you know, set high swipe fees. And so what the legislation is it would foster more competition in the marketplace so that third-party credit card companies could come in and compete with Visa and MasterCard. But of course, Visa and MasterCard are very strong political players on Capitol Hill. And so they have their allies, Republican allies in the banking committee, who oppose this legislation. But Trump actually raised this at the Republican convention, midterm convention last week. He said that he wanted to basically lower these credit card fees, these swipe fees. The question is, you know, can Republicans get this done before the end of the year or before the election? And given that there are some strong allies of Visa and MasterCard on the banking committee in the Republican conference, it looks like they would be able to hold it up. But we'll see. That's a fight to look at. There are other issues as well. Farm state Republicans are pushing for year-round E15, lifting restrictions on gasoline that has a higher blend of ethanol. They like that because it's going to boost corn prices. But Republicans from oil-producing states like Wyoming and Louisiana and Oklahoma, they don't like it because they worry that higher ethanol content's going to hurt mid-sized refiners in their state. So there are various proposals on the table, but there's just a lot of infighting going on, and there's a scramble to do something about the economic message, given polls showing that voters are very dissatisfied about the economy and now favor Democrats on that critical issue of the economy.
1: We're speaking with Alex Bolton, senior staff writer at The Hill. The story is called Republicans Fearing Voter Anger About Costs Clash Over Economic Strategy. And as you point out, I mean, there's just simply not a lot of time to get something done here.
17: No, the Senate is in 3 weeks before the election. The House is only in 1 week, and that's going to set up a lame duck session where if Republicans lose control of the House, possibly the Senate as well, they're going to try to get as much of Trump's agenda done before the end of the year. So Trump is making a lot of big promises before the election. He's pledging that gas prices are going to plummet after Election Day. He is pledging this $5,000 dividend to Americans. But you know, whether Republicans can deliver on substantially more of his agenda, that remains to be seen. And there are a lot of disagreements as they face political headwinds heading into November 3rd.
1: Thanks, Alex. Alex Bolton, senior staff writer at The Hill. This portion of the program is brought to you by Incogni, Batavia, Illinois. 2:40 in the morning, a woman sees a flashlight and a shadow outside her window. Police say the man in her backyard was a registered sex offender. A military court had convicted him in 2024. He'd taken a sailor's key card, let himself into her bedroom, and watched her sleep. He never met the woman in Batavia. He saw her on social media, researched her, and found her home address. Researched. Let me translate that word. A people search site will sell a report on you for about $2. 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Here's Nicole Murray.
18: And now, the three big things you need to know. Number one.
2: Kentucky Congressman Thomas Massie is forcing a vote to impeach Defense Secretary Pete Hegseth, stemming from his controversial administration over the Pentagon, including the Iran war.
19: Every time we try to do something one way, they say we're not going to follow it. And I think the only way to stop this right now is to impeach Peter Hegseth.
2: The articles of impeachment against Hegseth include ignoring laws that minimize civilian casualties, suppressing free speech, and more.
18: Number two.
2: At least three people have been killed after a news helicopter crashed and burst into flames in Los Angeles while reporters were covering a nearby vehicle collision. Mayor Karen Bass.
20: This is a heartbreaking night.
5: for our city.
2: Two people were transported to the hospital yesterday. Their conditions are unknown.
18: Number three.
2: Massachusetts Governor Maura Healey said new parents should receive better support and postpartum care following the murder trial of Lindsay Clancy.
20: To every mom who has struggled with her mental health before, during, or after pregnancy, I want you to know we see you. I see you.
2: Clancy's attorneys argued that she was suffering from postpartum psychosis when she killed her three children in 2023. A mistrial was declared when jurors could not reach a unanimous verdict. Three states are set to carry out executions this week. An inmate in Texas and Georgia will be put to death later today. Alabama is set to carry out an execution tomorrow. If all three lethal injections occur, states will have executed 28 death row inmates this year. OpenAI CEO Sam Altman said he is confident the technology industry will be able to develop artificial intelligence safely.
21: The world should trust that we are going to do the right thing because it's the right thing and because we feel the magnitude of this.
2: AI industry leaders have urged for the development of AI to slow down. Back-to-school season hit one New York pup pretty hard. Video has gone viral showing a one-year-old golden retriever named Finley busting through the front door to sprint to the school bus to follow his brother and sister who just got on. He did briefly get on the school bus.
1: Man, love that dedication.
2: And then the mom has to go on the school bus, dragging him up like, let's go. He's like, no, don't go to school. Don't leave me.
1: Mom goes sprinting across the front lawn.
2: Imagine the panic. Oh, my gosh.
1: Chaos at bus time. Thanks, Nicole. 22 minutes after the hour.
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23: From the News Radio 101 Weather Center, today will be mostly sunny with a high near 81. Southeast winds 10 to 13 miles per hour, gusting to 21. Tonight, mostly clear, low around 70. Tuesday brings a chance of showers and thunderstorms, high near 96. Heat index up to 103. Chance of rain 40%. For the latest news, weather, and community info, visit DecaturRadio.com.
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0: Thanks for being with us. Baby boomers, the generation that rebelled against their parents, are moving into the same retirement communities as their 80-plus-year-old moms and dads. It's a story by Claire Ansberry, who writes the Turning Points column at the Wall Street Journal. Claire, what's trending?
1: Well, with longevity, people, it's not so unusual for a parent to have a kid who is in their 60s, and that is generally the minimum age for someone to move in a senior retirement community. So the kids are moving into the same community where their parents are. There's a lot of reasons, and, you know, it's really each individual's circumstances. But, you know, there's some security being close to a parent who's aging. Boomers themselves are kind of tired of upkeep in their house. I mean, it's true that most people do want to age at home, but, you know, they're thinking sort of longer term, you know, especially when they're going to a place where they have the continuing care of, like, the independent living that goes on to skilled nursing if they need it.
0: Yeah. What about the stigma that is attached to these places at times of, I can't go there, only old people live in there?
1: That is so true, and I think that's why a lot of people still do remain in their home. You know, I was talking to one woman, and she's in her 60s, and, you know, she was considering it and she eventually did move in. She was newly divorced. Her mom was paying a lot of money for independent living. She's like, this is silly. You know, she's spending every cent she has. Let's find a place in an active community. But her first reaction was, oh my gosh, I guess this means I'm really old. and there were other people who said, you know, like they're thinking about it, they're like, I just can't imagine. But sometimes when they go and they visit, they see things that they didn't expect. And I think a lot of senior living places are really aware of that stigma and the reluctance of people to move in. And so they're emphasizing and upping their offerings to appeal to wellness and vitality and learning and making them more appealing, you know, places where people want to live as opposed to places they want to avoid.
0: I see. We're speaking with Claire Ansberry. She writes the Turning Points column for the Wall Street Journal. This piece is called Boomers Are Moving Into Retirement Communities Alongside Their Parents. One of the examples you gave was in the open of your story, this woman, Cecily Craig, in Rock Hill, South Carolina. What have her and her mother gone through?
1: You know, her mom had moved in to this community almost 20 years ago when she was 80. And that was sort of the typical age. And her daughter, who's divorced and doesn't have kids, she came when she was 66. And she just, you know, she thought, I want to be close to my mom. You know, I'm single. I don't have anyone. Or, you know, her mom was widowed. She can be there if her mom needs help. And it's just turned out to be... And most of her friends are her age, are boomers. They're not her mother's age. It's not like, they're hanging out. And that's another thing that some of these adult kids have said. You know, like, it's really important to continue your own lives.
0: Thanks, Claire. Claire Ansberry, she writes the Turning Points column for the Wall Street Journal. 30 minutes now after the hour on This Morning, America's First News.

from News Radio 101 Decatur, source for local news and information. Darren Bailey has won the Illinois Republican primary for governor. President Trump endorsed Bailey yesterday in this fall's governor's race, calling him a good man and sharply criticizing Democratic Governor J.B. Pritzker as a disaster as a governor. The endorsement renews Trump's support for Bailey, who also had the former president's backing during his unsuccessful 2022 run against Pritzker. Bailey is expected to use the endorsement to energize conservative voters, while Democrats are likely to frame it as a reminder of the last campaign's outcome. The governor's race is already drawing national attention. Illinois is investing more than $20 million to expand advanced manufacturing training across downtown.

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2: 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On Friday, September 4th, at about 11:30 p.m., Decatur police officers responded to a burglary in progress at a business located at 701 El Dorado Street. Before police arrived, a white male suspect broke through the front plexiglass door and entered the business. There was no cash on site. The suspect did, however, steal three sodas before leaving the building. The suspect then fled east on foot. Surveillance video was obtained and police are asking anyone who may recognize the suspect to come forward. The suspect was wearing a System of a Down band shirt pulled over his face. He was also wearing gray sweatpants, white socks, and black sandals. The photo of the suspect can be viewed on the Crime Stoppers website. If you have any information regarding this burglary, you can submit an anonymous tip through Crime Stoppers at 217-423-TIPS.
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6: From the News Radio 101 Weather Center, today will be mostly sunny with a high near 81. Southeast winds 10 to 13 miles per hour, gusting to 21. Tonight mostly clear, low around 70. Tuesday brings a chance of showers and thunderstorms, high near 96. Heat index up to 103. Chance of rain 40%. For the latest news, weather, and community info, visit DecaturRadio.com.
7: Could not add Trump's name to it. Fed expected to raise interest rates today. The president of the European Commission this morning proposed making Canada an associate member of the EU. Three people killed after a news helicopter crashed in Los Angeles. The Trump administration is preparing a multi-billion dollar sale of 40,000 bombs to Israel. And the Florida mom who found out during a news conference that her missing son had been found alive. That story in about 20 minutes. Gasoline prices are rising, as you know, but it'll be a few months before everyday Americans and policymakers know whether or not the latest spikes will lead to higher inflation. Insight from Megan Lenhart, senior economics reporter at Barron's. Megan, what can we expect?
8: So I was really looking at kind of what we've seen in gasoline prices, both the unleaded and the, you know, kind of diesel rise that we've been seeing over the last, you know, week or so. Unfortunately, you know, for prices at the pump, they've hit a national average of $4.32. And, you know, diesel prices reached about $6.26 as of Tuesday. So this is something that, you know, we continue to see these prices increase. And a lot of this has to do with the intensification of the conflict in the Middle East. So, you know, we've seen a number of moves over the last week that have, you know, potentially disrupted the supplies and really do promise to continue to do that. And so the big question is always, what does this mean for inflation, which of course is top of mind, not only for, you know, everyday Americans, but also for Federal Reserve officials who are meeting actually this week to, you know, implement their latest rate decision policy, but also looking ahead into next year and, of course, you know, the year after. We obviously would like to see lower inflation. We've been in a bit of an elevated inflation environment for over 5 years now. And

0: And the Fed has been charged with making sure that we have that price stability. And they kind of measure that by sitting there and saying, well, the best rate is, you know, about a 2% inflation rate. And we're obviously, you know, far, far above that still.
1: Yeah. All right. So the rise of gas prices here, explain what we've seen, because, I mean, it's painful at times.
0: It is painful at times. We've actually seen gas prices jump about, you know, a little over 13 cents just in a week. So, you know, this is something that is, you know, truly something everyone is watching. You see the gas station signs on your way to work or, you know, home while you're out on the weekend running errands. It's kind of in your face. What I don't think gets as much notice, though, is the diesel prices. And those have been surging even more. And if you look at, you know, over the past month, regular gasoline prices have risen about 6%, while diesel prices are up almost 15%.
1: Jeez.
0: So this is something that, you know, you start to say, okay, well, what does this mean? And in reality, what we see is when we look at things in terms of, you know, the price growth over time, gasoline prices do push up headline inflation numbers, because that obviously takes into account things like energy cost. But when we look at the long-term trends of inflation, we tend to like to look at core inflation, which removes food and energy prices. They're a little bit more volatile and, you know, kind of jump around a bit more. When you do that, you start to ask the question, well, can the rise in gasoline prices, in diesel prices, start to impact that core inflation number, start to impact the trajectory of inflation? And it turns out it does actually take a lot to move the core inflation number. And when we talk about this, what we're really saying is, are gasoline prices, are fuel prices broadening out? So we know that obviously when, you know, your fuel prices go up, things like airfares, of course, are go up. If you try to buy a plane ticket, you know, in recent months, you know that prices are really expensive. And that's one of the first direct impacts of higher fuel prices. But there's a lot of indirect impacts of higher fuel prices. Think about it. I mean, how many, you know, farms around the country use diesel to, you know, farm and plow the fields, collect all of the produce, things like that. You've got it in transportation services just beyond your, you know, airfare prices. You know, your local bus and, you know, all of your public transport may in fact, you know, be shifted around because of higher fuel prices. And even, you know, some of the utility issues and things like that. A lot of this is sort of the indirect stuff. And then on the good side, you also have things like toy prices, furniture, a lot of those like petroleum sensitive goods, those goods made with petroleum, those obviously can over time, you know, be a bit higher because of higher fuel cost.
1: Thanks, Megan. Megan Linhart, senior economics reporter at Barron's. Hey, if you've missed anything from today's show, there's an easy way to catch up. Just tell Alexa, Siri, or Google to play This Morning with Gordon Deal. 20 minutes now in front of the hour. Coming up next, is a coffee joint really charging you to get a paper receipt?
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8: She explains in the video that she's become obsessed with the chain's lattes recently, and when she rolled through the drive-thru to buy one, she asked for a receipt, at which point she says she was told by a worker she'd have to pay 50 cents for that privilege. Thinking that the worker misheard her request, she reiterated that all she wanted was a paper receipt. The worker then told her that her boss said they'd have to charge 50 cents for anyone who wants one. Hundreds commented on the video, almost none of whom had heard of being charged for a receipt at Dunkin' or anywhere else. Even Dunkin' workers said they'd never heard of charging for receipts, leading many to believe that this was a local franchisee decision.
1: What in the world?
8: I mean, I've heard of, when you have a bill and you save some money by opting out of the paper billing,
1: yeah,
8: right? So you do that online, save a couple dollars a month.
1: Yeah.
8: They don't have to send you a bill in the mail. I've never heard of being charged to just print out a simple receipt at anywhere.
1: Boy.
8: Yeah. I guess that paper costs are going through the roof, Gordon. We got to make it up somewhere.
1: And then do you get a receipt for the 50 cents you were charged?
8: Right.
1: You got to do it again.
8: Right. How do I know? How do I know I actually paid that 50? I mean, normally at those coffee places, they normally just kind of tape it right to the cup, right? That's what you get most of the time.
1: Right.
8: Usually you have to ask for it. It's just there. It's when you get the cup through the drive-thru.
1: I don't understand this at all. She said she's obsessed with Dunkin' lattes lately. I'd be more obsessed with finding another place to get coffee,
8: yeah.
1: I think.
8: Well, I think she said that. She says she's going to hightail it right to Tim Hortons now or something.
1: Seriously?
8: Like that, if she's going to be charged 50 cents for a receipt. Because some people use those. There's an app called Fetch, I guess, where you can get points
1: right.
8: So you need a receipt to scan it in. So that's why she wanted the receipt, not just to have it, but to scan it in. And it's just crazy that you can't get one without paying for it.
1: What if you bought, four coffees for coworkers and they all wanted to kick in their amount? Right, you want to demonstrate a receipt.
8: Yeah, there are definitely reasons to have paper receipts.
1: Jeez.
8: And getting a 50-cent charge for a receipt is one thing, but you can brush that off pretty easily. An unexpected $100,000 charge on your company credit card is another thing entirely. A dad named Dave explained how this happened in a video uploaded to his 9-year-old son Mike's YouTube channel. The channel features gameplay from Minecraft and Roblox, and Dave says he originally helped Mike create a small $20 YouTube ad campaign to promote the videos, and had previously connected his company credit card to the Google account for work reasons. 3 weeks later, Dave was called into a meeting at corporate where he was asked to explain the $118,000 charges on his company credit card, all rung up by his son in the hopes of attracting more views to his YouTube channel. Dave said the family plans to remove safe payment details and spending caps and set up parental controls, things he probably should have thought of beforehand. He also also said that Mike's channel could be paused while the situation is reviewed.
1: $118,000.
8: His 9-year-old son was just like, look, you know, the more I spend, the more views I get. Why not?
1: Did his 9-year-old son, like, make millions that, say, would cover the cost of the 118 grand? I'm guessing not.
8: It does not appear so. It does not appear it was money well spent or that there's, like, a return on investment there.
1: Your kids were into Minecraft and Roblox for a while when they were younger, right? Can you see a scenario where, like, you could be rolling up those kind of charges?
8: Yeah, I mean, this wasn't, I guess, in the game. This was, like, to promote the videos he's putting on purposes? YouTube. Yeah, thankfully, we never got into that end of things. Yeah, they paid a few dollars for some add-ons in the games. We never got to anything like this, and I'm definitely not leaving my company credit card in the account, that's for sure.
1: Hey, come spend those ad dollars with us.
8: Yeah, exactly.
1: Man. Thanks, Mike. 13 minutes in front of the hour.
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15: Temperature is going to warm up quick with these scattered storms in the area here. Could keep temperatures down a little bit in a few spots, but expect heat and humidity to be the main story. 90s for the I-72 corridor. South of that, much hotter. Winds out of the southeast keeping it warm. We will see a chance for some storms throughout the afternoon. Low 70s here for tonight, keeping it muggy, and should be about the same for tomorrow. With that WAND weather forecast, I'm meteorologist Nick Patrick.
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1: Thanks for being with us. Car shoppers are paying more than ever for new models, and the cost of insuring them has also been going up in recent years. Data from Experian shows the average cost of full coverage car insurance last month was more than $2,900 a year, about $243 a month. The USA Today Cars team took a look at Compare.com's list of the top 10 model cars that had the biggest drops in average insurance cost. Number one, the Hyundai Ioniq 5. The full coverage insurance cost has dropped 19% from last year. Number two on the list, the Nissan Leaf. Full coverage insurance has fallen 18% from 2025.
4: Number three, the Dodge Charger. The insurance change from last year, also 18%. Number four on the list, the Subaru Impreza. And number five, the Toyota Sequoia. 8 minutes now in front of the hour on this morning. Once again, here's Nicole Murray.
17: And now, the three big things you need to know. Number one.
18: Kentucky Congressman Thomas Massie has introduced a resolution to impeach Defense Secretary Pete Hegseth, accusing him of defying Congress and illegally continuing the Iran war.
19: 2 days from now is the end of our session before we go on recess, and there can be a vote within 2 days. So I had to do it today. If not today, then you can't force a vote on this.
18: Meanwhile, the House voted yesterday for a third time to block President Trump from taking further military action against Iran, with 7 Republicans voting for the measure.
17: Number two.
18: The Kennedy Center's board has voted to close the venue for a 2-year renovation, but President Trump immediately threatened to block that work unless his name is restored to the building. Ohio Congresswoman Joyce Beatty.
20: Every time there's an issue that comes up, it has been connected. We will consider to do this, but, or unless, it has Donald Trump's name on the building.
18: The renovations are expected to cost $285
17: million. Number three.
18: FBI Director Kash Patel has suggested that he is open to sending federal agents to polling places.
21: Election integrity is of paramount importance. This FBI is not going to shy away from that effort.
18: Democrats have criticized the suggestion, claiming the Trump administration will try to intimidate voters to Republicans so Republicans can retain control of Congress. The Federal Reserve is expected to raise its benchmark interest rate later today for the first time in more than 3 years. Analyst Ted Rossman with Money Management International spoke with Gordon regarding inflation.
22: On average, prices are up 30%. Food prices are up 33% in that span. That's the largest increase in 50 years. Your rent is up. Everything is up. And that's what's squeezing budgets.
18: Economists are predicting a quarter of a percentage point increase. Japan is hosting a competitive sleeping tournament next month in Tokyo. Contestants will be monitored for 90 minutes to see who gets the best quality. The grand prize, just over $14,000.
4: So if for 90 minutes, I think I'm going to be on my back. How are you sleeping?
18: You sleep on your back the
4: whole
18: time? Yeah,
4: I think for 90 minutes, I'm going to be on my back.
18: No way. They say if you sleep on your left side, it's the best quality of sleep. It helps you fall asleep faster. Are you a snorer?
4: I understand that. I am... I don't think consistently, but yes, occasionally.
18: Okay, so you'll disrupt those around you.
4: Yes. You don't want to be near me if I'm sleeping for 90 minutes. Probably on my back. 6 minutes now in front of the hour.
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1: About this for drama, a mom in Northeast Florida found out her missing son was alive during a televised press conference with police. Olga Adcock, mother of 16-year-old Benjamin, stood beside Sheriff Robert Hardwick of the St. Johns County Sheriff's Office for a live plea to locate the teen on Monday when a woman's voice off camera delivered the news.
3: So for him to actually, I'm sorry. Oh my goodness gracious. Okay.
6: Praise the Lord. Oh, my soul.
1: Benjamin, who has schizophrenia and mild autism, had been missing for nearly 48 hours before the press conference. A good Samaritan who noticed Benjamin from photos on social media was able to lead him to the correct authorities. The sheriff's office says it has resources for those who may have family or loved ones who are prone to wandering. It offers things like bracelets or anklets with transmitters that emit a frequency signal for tracking. That'll do it for this hour. For Nicole Murray and Mike Gavin, I'm Gordon Deal. Thanks for listening to This Morning, America's First News.
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27: News, I'm Sherry Preston. We were all still shopping last month, even as prices went up. The Commerce Department says retail sales in August were up 1.2%, nearly twice what they expected. Also up, the price of gas and diesel, fueled by rising costs for oil in the midst of the war with Iran. Here's ABC News Chief Business Correspondent Rebecca Jarvis.
28: As the fuel that powers farming, construction, and manufacturing, diesel's rising costs can show up in everything from groceries to clothes to home heating.
29: I'm not worried about somebody coming in my house and stealing my TV.
28: In Georgia, George Peak owns and operates a 100-acre cotton, soybean, and pecan farm.
29: I'm worried about him stealing my diesel fuel.
28: He tells us that the high cost of diesel has added 30% to his fuel costs.
27: Also expected to go up today, interest rates as the Fed tries to fight inflation. The FBI investigating whether two oil tankers headed for the U.S. were hit by cyber attacks. This is ABC News. It was, you could say, quite a hearing on Capitol Hill yesterday as FBI Director Kash Patel appeared before the Senate Oversight Committee.
30: Kash Patel tried to defend a recent policy change that no longer made bestiality and prostitution disqualifying offenses for some applicants interested in joining the FBI.
31: We did not want to punish victims of bestiality.
30: But the policy change drew criticism from both sides of the aisle. Republican Senator John Kennedy.
31: It automatically disqualified any individual who participated on either side of it. Obviously, we are never going to hire the criminal.
10: This side of what? The bestiality?
31: Yes.
10: So you disqualified the animal?
30: Patel argued that the FBI didn't want to rule out applicants who were forced to engage in conduct that's normally disqualifying. Peter Harlambus, ABC News.
27: Facebook and Instagram owner Meta is introducing new features on those social media sites that utilize AI technology. But if you want them, you'll have to subscribe for a minimum of $3 a month. Sherry Preston, ABC News.
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1: Glenn Beck is on.
2: Well, hello, America. Hello and welcome to the Glenn Beck program. We are really glad that you're here. There's a lot of weird stuff going on today. Some stories that I'm not sure make total sense. And I want to talk to you about those. We're going to talk about what is the message that we're giving Russia. Why did we talk about what we're putting up in space? That's for China. We have a lot to talk about. All of it coming up in just a minute. And I want to talk about the Sheeran debacle again, because I don't think we're all learning our lesson from this. And I haven't heard anybody take an angle that I think we need to talk about, at least. 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You know, when they say, "How did you hear about us?" Make sure you put, "I heard it on the Glenn Beck program." 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All right. All right. Let me start with this audio from AOC. It's cut four, I think.
3: Comes on the radio while you're driving along. Are you changing the channels?
4: I am.
3: You are?
4: Yeah.
3: Why is that?
4: I think that what we've seen, especially, it's not just what has happened with the act, and not just in removing Macklemore from the lineup, but when you see what Robert Kraft did to line up all of the stadiums to censor speech in that one specific way, it's become clear that this is not just about one music artist or two music artists, but this is about how just a handful of stadium owners and the elite can prevent an entire massive issue, in this case, the genocide in Gaza. But it doesn't stop there. It could be speaking out about AI. It could be speaking out about any issue that you can now just get a handful of stadium owners to ensure that an entire person's career can be jeopardized if they speak out about any issue.
2: So it's like cancel culture. Is that what you're saying, AOC? It's cancel culture. Yeah, it sucks, doesn't it? When you can get a handful of groups together and they can put pressure on, let's say, I don't know, advertisers, and get people pulled from the air, kind of sucks, doesn't it, AOC? My gosh, I'm going to lose my mind. I'm sorry. Blood might chew through my eyes at any moment. I can't take the hypocrisy. I'm sorry. I know everybody always says it's the hypocrisy, but it really is the hypocrisy. How they can clearly see it on one side and not the other. So let me tell you what's really going on here. Ed Sheeran is playing Philadelphia on Saturday. As of right now, he doesn't have an opening act. He was playing at MetLife. His opener, the rapper Macklemore, told the crowd that he joined the tour so he could stand in stadiums all across America and say two words, "Free Palestine." I don't know. Me, I want to go to a concert. I'm paying to go see a concert, especially not going to pay to see the warm-up band. But when I go, I want to forget all of this stuff. Can you leave me alone? I don't want you to talk about Donald Trump and how great he is. I don't want to hear any of it. Play music. But maybe that's just me. Maybe everybody who's going to see Ed Sheeran is like, oh, I got to hear about Free Palestine. I got to hear about how wrong the Jews are. Oh, my gosh. So then he played his protest song, written for students who took over a building at Columbia. Images of Gaza on the screens, and he did it the next night. Okay. So now, Robert Kraft, who owns the Patriots and Gillette Stadium, it's wholly independent, he owns it. He barred Macklemore from the building. Macklemore says Kraft then rallied other stadium owners behind an ultimatum. He says, you don't play here. Okay. I know Robert Kraft has a right to do it because he owns it. So it's not a free speech thing. If you own it, I don't have to have you play here. You know, I own this building. I'm not doing drag shows here. I'm sorry, and you can't make me. I own the studios. Sorry, not going to do it. Is that harming your freedom of speech? No. What you're saying is if a private person owns private property, you don't actually own your private property. And I'm sorry, I do. It's my property. I can do what I want to do. Cool. So then the promoters confirm that venues told him exactly that. So Monday, Macklemore off the tour. Kraft said it crossed a line, pointing to New Jersey and what he calls a broader history of anti-Semitic rhetoric and imagery. Okay? I'm being as calm and as nice as I possibly can on this. And I think you might be surprised where I come down on it. But anyway, so on Tuesday, Sheeran speaks out. He says it's the promoter's decision, not mine. Okay. He said, I spent a week trying to build a bridge, and I couldn't. Okay. He said, I'm not going to abandon the fans, the crew, or the musicians who rely on me to make a living. He said, he's appalled by the war, but he's not going to be drawn into a public fight over it. Good. That's his right, too. Just like it's Macklemore's right to speak out against the war. Within hours, every remaining supporting act quit. Aaron Rowe, an Irish singer-songwriter who says Ed changed his life. Bioga, an Irish folk band that played in the middle of Ed's set. Lucas Graham from Denmark. And Phineas, Billie Eilish's brother. He was booked for South Africa. Okay, or South America. First of all, Phineas, what do you expect? It's Phineas, of course. The rest of them, I don't even know. Now, you might, but I'm not going to see, what is it, Bodega or whatever they are. I'm not going to pay a ticket of like $600 to see Bodega, okay? When they get big, and I'm sure they're going to be big, well, maybe not. The world may never know their greatness now that they've decided to do that, but that were their principles, and that's their right as well. So let's look at this. A dad on X with fewer than 1,000 followers did something almost nobody bothers to do, and that is write Ed Sheeran a letter that just says, you know, a tweet that just says, dude, I love you, but this is so offensive. I had to leave the stadium with my kids and then come back when you were on. Really? Is this what you want to be? That caught fire. Kraft decides to start it up with the stadiums, and then we're off to the races. If Sheeran cancels, he eats roughly $25 million. 600,000 fans go home disappointed. 10,000 workers lose the days they built their calendars around. 25 to 50 million in profit disappears. And next time he does tours, he tours alone. Unless he makes every opener act sign a contract promising never to say anything political on stage, which I think they should do anyway. Now, those are one man's estimates. It's not an audit. But his was the only post that I read this week that remembered the guy who hangs the lights. That's why artists have business managers. Because if they were left their own devices, they'd be broke by Thursday and proud of it. I'm a starving artist. Yeah, whatever. But look what actually happened. because for a little while, the system was working. Macklemore said what he believed on stage out loud. He's right. Robert Kraft decides, you know what? You perform in a building that I own. It's my right to say you're not performing here. If you want to say those things, Macklemore, was Sheeran okay with that? Did you tell him? Because it's his show. You're an invited guest. Okay? As long as the man is inviting you to be on the stage, but then if he's invited you and you said, hey, I'm going to do this, and he's like, oh, I'm fine with that, well, then you got a problem with Ed. Four acts walk away from real money over principle. I think their principle is wrong, but that's their paycheck. It's whatever. Their protest, that's their right. Sheeran decides he's going to keep his crew employed, keep his opinion on the war himself. His right. And every person holding a ticket gets to decide whether they're going to go or ask for a refund. Their right. Everybody chooses. Nobody arrested. Then comes the part that isn't a choice. Sheeran's silence is now being called cowardice. One critic said he let a billionaire pick his politics for him, like you haven't with George Soros. Macklemore's own song accuses artists who stay quiet of complicity. The rule is simple. Neutrality is not permitted. You are going to say what the mob tells you to say, or you're guilty. Is that the kind of country you want to live in? And I don't care. I don't care if it's happening on our side, because we don't get a pass. We don't get a pass. Anybody who says, you're for this war, you're a traitor. What? No. You don't agree with everything this guy does or that guy does, or you don't agree with everything I say, you're a traitor. No, I'm not. I'm somebody who has an opinion, and sometimes I agree with people, sometimes I don't. Gillette is private. Now, here's where it gets sticky. Most of the other stadiums on this tour are owned by cities and states. Okay, I know that Philadelphia is 100% city-owned. That's a different story now, because now you can make a case. Now, I don't know how this comes out, but it's a city-owned venue. So now you can make a case and say, this is private speech. And you are violating my First Amendment, because a city, a government, can't do that. Gee, that's a problem, isn't it? That's a real problem. First Amendment. If a taxpayer-owned stadium banned a Christian singer for something she said about an abortion, I'd be on the microphone for a week. I wouldn't want to go to the concert, because I'd go to the concert, I don't want to hear about abortion. There's a growing crowd on the right that wants its own loyalty oath. And it's the same disease as we have. I mean, it's terminal on the left. Don't catch that disease. Now, I don't know what the answer is on this. It's going to be raised by somebody. And it's another reason why the stadiums should be private and cities should run a city, not a stadium. You know, we've been here before. And it answers all of it. I'll give you that to you in 60 seconds. 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

Okay, it's January 1936. Most celebrated young composer in the Soviet Union. He has an opera running in Moscow. One night, Stalin comes in to see the show. He hates it. He leaves before the end. 2 days later, the party newspaper runs an unsigned editorial calling this thing a muddle instead of music and warning that this is the kind of stuff that could end very badly. Okay, we know who wrote it. We know what the point is, right? Whole country could read that. Friends stop calling. The story goes that he kept a small suitcase packed by the door because he knew that they would come for him one night and his family wouldn't have to watch him pack as he was being shipped off to a gulag. He didn't argue. He wrote. His Fifth Symphony premiered in Leningrad in 1937. Worst year of the purges. Newspaper article described it as Soviet artist's creative response to just criticism. And he let it stand. That was his compliance. But inside the hall, people were weeping. Many in the audience had lost somebody, somebody that was taken during the night, a brother who's just stopped writing all of a sudden. By all of the accounts, the ovations would go on for something like half an hour. Here's what happened. Censors heard obedience. The room heard the true grief. But nobody could say it out loud. But everybody knew. 12 years later, Stalin sends this guy to New York. And he's standing there at a press conference at the Waldorf Astoria. And a Russian composer who had fled the revolution stands up in the audience and said, "Do you agree with Pravda's attacks on Stravinsky?" Stravinsky was a guy this composer admired. He stands up and says, "Yes, I do. I completely agree." Now, did he? Anyone in that ballroom who was paying any kind of attention knew that that yes was worth nothing. It told you nothing about him. It told everything about the room he knew he had to go home to. This is what compelled bullied speech buys you. Not belief. A sentence with no one inside it. The editorial is a footnote now. The Fifth is played on every great concert hall stage on earth. People figure it out. You force Ed Sheeran to say free Palestine and you've learned nothing about Ed Sheeran. You force him to say, "I stand with Israel." Same thing. All you've learned is about the room. Now, I am not neutral. I've never been neutral on this. October 7th is one of the clearest atrocities of my lifetime. Grandmothers, babies, kids at a music festival, at a concert. Killers film it. They brag it. They post it online. They're proud of raping children and then setting them on fire. And within days, people in crowds in Western cities are celebrating. It's sick. It's disgusting. It's evil. Now, I don't know the hearts of the musicians who quit this week, and I'm not going to pretend to. Macklemore says anti-Semitism is real. Well, okay, let's measure him by what he does. This is the guy who got on stage and gave a Hitler salute. Okay, so I don't know how much credibility you have. But the people who planned that day, carried it out, cheered it on. Here's the good news. They're not going to win in the end. Because people always figure it out. The way that audience did in Leningrad, they knew. Now, it takes longer than I'd like it to take, but I believe it's starting. I believe people are figuring this out, and they're done with it. Okay, so what does this mean to you? We're constantly handed a question, this question, at work, in a group chat, at school. Post the square. Add the line to your email. What are your pronouns? Say the words. And if you don't, well, what does your silence mean? Here's what you need to know. Your answer is allowed to be, you know what it means? It means I'm not telling you and it's my right. I own my conscience the way Robert Kraft owns his at his stadium. Nobody gets to rent it. He owns it. You say what you mean and mean what you say. And don't cower to any bully on any side. Spend your money like it's yours because it is. If you think Sheeran's a coward, skip the show. If you think he's the only grown-up on the stage, buy two tickets. Nobody can take that vote from you. And remember, Saturday in Philadelphia, the guy who hangs the lights, who goes to work,
because a singer decided the crew wasn't going to pay for somebody else's political statement, including his own? That's not cowardice. That's a man who understands and reads the whole budget. 77 years ago, a man stood up in a ballroom in New York and said yes because he had no choice. Here's the great thing. You still have a choice. Use it and let the next guy use his as well. More in a minute.

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3: From the News Radio 101 Weather Center, today will be mostly sunny with a high near 81. Southeast winds 10 to 13 miles per hour, gusting to 21. Tonight, mostly clear, low around 70. Tuesday brings a chance of showers and thunderstorms, high near 96. Heat index up to 103. Chance of rain 40%. 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

I just got an email from Texan Nicole in PA. She said, Glenn, I just have to brag a little. My daughter just finished the project for her civics class where they had to create a movie poster about a part of the Constitution. She told me she deliberately picked something harder, more random than her classmates because she didn't want to be like everyone else and wanted to show the whole Constitution is important, not just the preamble. She picked extradition between the states. Thank you, thank you, thank you, Glenn, for all of the summer learning that you put out on the Bill of Rights for the insiders. It really inspired her to step up. The confidence she gained from winning the cartoon contest this summer really has inspired her. I couldn't be prouder. I mean, how great is that? If you are trying to teach your kids, you know, the Constitution and the, you know, Bill of Rights and what everything means, we're, you know, busting our butt. I'm doing something right now with PragerU. I'm in filming for the next 3 days or next 2 days. I just did one yesterday. And we are, they've gotten together with the Department of Education along with others to have these done in AP and other, higher history classes. And I'm in the vault with the artifacts and I'm just telling the stories. And I think those will be made available to you too, I think through Prager University. But I'm thrilled to be able to have the opportunity to do that. Also, if you're an insider, today is definitely worth it. Today I have these, and Jason knows because he used to travel with the family when he was security for me. We get the opportunity to do things that, like, nobody gets to do. And especially now that we have this museum being built here, this American History Museum, museums are opening their

0: their doors and their vaults and their back rooms to us. And so I went on a history tour with my family. And I did so many things that nobody gets to do. And I'm so frustrated because at the end of it, somebody would walk up to me and say, "Now, you know, you can't talk about any of this." And I'd be like, "Oh, come on, come on." And so I can't share anything. But the probably the biggest thing, I think this is the, if true, I think this is the biggest archaeological find, I would say, of all time. Jason, would you agree with that?
1: Yes. There's maybe one other thing that I would say also, you know, biblical time era that I would say would be equal. But yeah, this one, I don't even, you'll get into this, but I don't even know how you would verify. I guess I'll just put it that way. Because I don't think anybody would want to.
0: Okay, well, you're going to hear that. You're going to hear all this today, and so I'm going to, and I took pictures, and you're going to see it, and it will absolutely blow your mind. But that's at the end of this special that I'm doing right after the show today. We're adding an extra hour to the show, and it'll be at glennbeck.com/torch, and I'm going to show you the pictures and everything else. But also, I'm going to show you. I had a brush with evil that made the hair stand up on my neck. And have you ever been out to eat? This is what a good husband I am. This happened. And if you've ever been out to eat and you've had something really, really bad, and then you go to your wife, you're like, "Oh my gosh, this is horrible. Taste this." That's what I did. I had this brush with, I mean, overwhelming evil. And I went, "Tanya." And she said, "What?" And I said, come here. And I'm backing away from it. And I said, "I just want to see if you feel anything. Can walk there." And she took a couple steps toward it and she walked back and she was like, "Oh my gosh, it was evil." And I'm going to take you through it. And it relates to almost everything that is going on today. So I'll show you that on today's program at noon Eastern time, right after the radio program. We will do a special hour for the insiders. You can join us now, glennbeck.com/torch, glennbeck.com/torch, and see that. Believe me, you will not be disappointed. Okay. There's a couple of things going on. First, let me tell you about what happened yesterday, what was announced yesterday in the Rose Garden, the Russia indictment. The charges have been unsealed against five people working for Russian intelligence to conduct attacks and murders around the world, including in the United States. The network allegedly recruited a Venezuelan in Brooklyn to surveil a Washington target, then offered him $40,000 to eliminate that Washingtonian. Okay, when the indictment happens, when, you know, a plot is disrupted, it is normal that they would unseal it and they would announce it, okay? But Blanche yesterday announced it at a White House Rose Garden press conference rather than in a DOJ release, which makes this a presidential message. Everything, I learned this when I was at Fox from Roger Ailes. You have to read the news differently than you do. Okay. You read it and you're like, "Oh yeah, that's what that means." No. Sometimes they're messages. Okay. The Washington Post style section used to be the place, and I think it still is. Roger showed me some things in it, and I'm like, "Oh my gosh." But the style section used to be the thing that the White House could go to and say, "I need you to plant this story." And they'd say, "Well, that's not news, and we don't do that. We'll put it in the style section." Okay. And so there would be, if you ever read the Washington Post style section, and there happens to be a story in the style section that seems like news and it has nothing to do with style, you know that's a message to somebody. I don't know if it still is, but it used to be. So doing this in this unusual way, the president was sending a message. I don't know what it is, but I know the talks, with Moscow over Ukraine are going, and the posture of Putin has been really uncompromising. He has no intention of ending the invasion. So the White House coming out and sending a message from Trump that, hey, we just caught your assassination network on U.S. soil. That's raising the cost of stalling without closing the door. It also is like Trump is soft on Putin. No, he's not. Did you see what he just did? Deterrence for the recruits, et cetera, et cetera. It's also a message to Europe. The indictment also covers terrorism against infrastructure in European countries aligned with Ukraine. What does that mean? That's a message also to Russia, because Germany has just come out and said that these drones, they now can prove they came from Russia. And what they were doing is they went and flew over the German border, illegal, flew over the German border, and one of them bounced off of a Ukrainian plane, and this Ukrainian plane was shipping supplies. The explosives didn't go off. I don't think that was a mistake. They didn't want to blow anything up in Germany. They wanted to send a statement, we can. So, you know, the point of Dr. Strangelove was the doomsday machine is useless unless you keep it secret. Washington Post today is saying this is a not so subtle warning to China and Russia. And that goes also to the space weapons. This one is fascinating to me. It is my guess that we have already had Star Wars. We have already had skirmishes in space. There's a reason we have Space Force. We know or suspect that China has satellite killing devices in space. We are particularly vulnerable because almost everything we do is so high tech, and it's all satellite based. It's all our GPS alone. Everything is happening through our satellites. You blind our satellites and we're done. So yesterday we put some sort, or yesterday we announced that we have weapons in space. This is the first time anybody has ever said and verified we have weapons. We know or highly suspect that the Russians, but mainly the Chinese, have already done it. So again, why was this announced yesterday? Why do we say that? Because remember, you keep it quiet. I don't think so. I think it goes back to what we talked about. What was it last week when Trump said the moon is ours? Like Gru, he tweeted the moon is ours. And everybody's like, what? What is he going to now name that, you know, the Sea of Tranquility, the Sea of America? What? I mean, the moon is not ours. You can't own the moon. What was he doing? Why would he make that crazy thing? Because there's a method to this madness. He was sending a message to China. China is months behind us on getting down to the South Pole of the moon. It's strategic that we have that particular space. First one there, as long as you're occupying it, you get it. We have to be there. And so that was Donald Trump saying to China, we're ahead, you know it. We know it. I think they had just had a problem with one of their space things. And he said, the moon is ours. Everybody who doesn't understand the news and doesn't understand signaling that a president or a White House does looked at that and went, that's madness. No, it wasn't. It was a message to our enemies. And that is my guess on what happened yesterday in the Rose Garden with Russia. And what happened yesterday when we announced, hey, you know what? We got stuff in space that can knock your, we got little pew-pews up there. So look out, China. Pew-pew. We can do it. Nobody thought we could pew-pew. We're going to pew-pew like nobody's ever seen. That's what was announced yesterday, and it wasn't aimed at you. Fall is a strange season for homeowners. 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
2: Temperature is going to warm up quick with these scattered storms in the area here. Could keep temperatures down a little bit in a few spots, but expect heat and humidity to be the main story. 90s for the I-72 corridor. South of that, much hotter. Winds out of the southeast keeping it warm. We will see a chance for some storms throughout the afternoon. Low 70s here for tonight, keeping it muggy, and should be about the same for tomorrow. With that WAND weather forecast, I'm meteorologist Nick Patrick.
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0: Let me see some things. By the way, Ricky, can we talk about why Erica was not in the TPUSA thing, or why I suspect she's not? Can we talk about that?
1: I mean, it's being reported everywhere, okay. And Andrew Colvette from TPUSA was on Fox News this talking about it.
0: All right. So, I was at TPUSA, and she calls me up, and she's like, Glenn, would you do the keynote for Charlie's Memorial at UVU? And I said, sure. Now, she is at the Republican RNC convention. Yeah, the RNC convention on that night while I'm there. And people were like, why isn't she there? I really honestly thought it was because, well, do you want to go back there? Do you want to go back to the scene? You know, did Jackie O go stand in Dealey Plaza? No. Cause some bad memories there. So I didn't give it a second thought, but here's what's now being reported. It was more than just her going, I would be uncomfortable. It was more of her attorneys saying, you're going to be very uncomfortable if you show up, because there's a lawsuit that is about to be dropped on UVU for wrongful death, because they should have covered. I mean, honestly, I looked at the roofs before we got there. Have we checked? Are there snipers on every roof? And they were, I've never seen, I bet that security cost TPUSA $250,000. It was security that you only see at like a presidential thing. And they had it covered this time. They didn't the first time. And they were the ones, it was UVU. They were the ones. And there's an email that goes out. You do have the roof covered, right? Because we saw that there's a door, there's a way up or something. So they knew, they said, yes, we have it covered, and they didn't. And so there's a lawsuit that is going to be dropping soon against UVU, which, good. I'm glad. It's not the same person that was running it. That person, I'm so glad, is gone from there, but I'm sure she's at some other university. But, you know, these universities, they have to learn their lesson. You can't take one side seriously and the other side not. You can't do what you're doing. And they were responsible to a great degree for his death, in my opinion. Well, just as much as the Secret Service was responsible, because they didn't check a roof. Who's responsible for that? Well, we all agree it's the Secret Service. Who is responsible for this? UVU. I think it's a pretty open and shut case, but I'm not a lawyer. All right, a great hour coming up next. You met this guy, I think, last week. He is a Muslim that turned Christian and now is ringing the bell. Wait until you hear his story next.

0: 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We are living in a defining moment. Today, a woman facing an unexpected pregnancy can order the abortion pill online, often before anyone has a chance to tell her that she's loved or she's not alone or that there's hope. 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
5: ABC News, I'm Sherry Preston. The Federal Reserve is expected to raise interest rates this afternoon by a quarter point. If it happens, it would be the first rate hike since 2023 and comes amid stubborn inflation, especially for fuel. Here's ABC Chief Business Correspondent Rebecca Jarvis.
6: You don't have to be here on Wall Street to feel the impact of these rising prices. Americans this morning are paying a national average of $4.36 for a gallon of gasoline. Diesel prices are at record highs. It is the Fed's job to help keep inflation in check, which is why today's decision on interest rates is pivotal.
5: Sticker shock as well for those who heat their homes with oil. The family of Charlie Kirk has filed an intent to sue Utah Valley University, where the conservative activist was shot and killed. They allege the university knew of the danger and ignored it. The NTSB on the scene of yesterday's deadly TV news chopper crash in Los Angeles. This is ABC News. Two oil tankers bound for the U.S. were recently hit by cyber attacks, prompting U.S. officials to take the rare step of sending teams to sea to examine the enormous ships. ABC's Pierre Thomas has more.
7: A joint Coast Guard FBI statement says that currently there are no reports of operational disruptions, vessel instability, physical danger to the crews, or environmental impacts. But these attacks raise the specter of a dangerous new front in cyber warfare, given the size of these huge ships and their potential to do damage. damage. And these revelations will likely add more stress to an already stressed global energy market.
5: Several performers, including his entire traveling band, have dropped out of Ed Sheeran's world tour after rapper Macklemore was let go following pro-Palestinian comments he made earlier this month. Patriots owner Robert Kraft led the charge by banning Macklemore from Gillette Stadium, saying that Macklemore has a history of anti-Semitic comments. Sheeran says it was a promoter's decision to drop him, not his. Sherry Preston, ABC News.
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9: Good morning. I'm Jeff Daly on the Cromwell Ag Radio Network at the Chicago Board of Trade this morning. Corn futures are lower. Soy mixed and wheat futures are fractionally stronger. And the product market this morning, soybean oil futures are down. We're pricing between 27 cents and 35 cents lower. Soybean meal prices were from $1 to $1.30 lower. Rice is lower. Cotton futures this morning are higher. Your live cattle trade has December contracts off $1.35 at $2.22. Feeder cattle, October, $1.60 lower at $3.32.27. Lean hogs, December, up 37 cents at 70.02 a hundred. Now, at the Chicago Board of Trade this morning, it's been a seesaw affair. The question of what's happening between the U.S. and Iran, what's happening between Ukraine and Russia. There was once said, and including President Trump, saying that a peace deal between Ukraine and Russia was imminent. Well, they're firing at each other. That's not happening at this point. Corn futures in the December down 3 cents a bushel at 5.32 3/4. March is down 3 at 5.47 1/4. July corn is down 3 1/4 at 5.56 1/4 a bushel. November soybeans 3/4 cent a bushel lower, 13.18. The March is down 3/4 cent at 13.42 1/4. The December wheat market is down a fraction at 7.28. I'm Jeff Daly.
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1: Glenn Beck is on.
2: Hello, America. Got a great hour for you. Last week, I think it was on 9/11, we had Danny Bermawi on. He is the founder and CEO of Ideological Defense Institute. And he was talking about the anti-jihad campaign for Infidel Awareness Month. I didn't even know it was, but PR Wire, which is a news wire that always just publishes people's PR releases, would not release this because they said it was too controversial. And that's why I had him on. I'm like, what could possibly be so controversial? Well, here it is. He was a Muslim. He was born in Jordan, and he was a guy who saw September 11th and cheered, and then came to Christ and is like, what is happening? And he had some experience, and I don't know what they are yet. I want to start here. I don't know what his experience was, but it totally turned him. He's like, I'm on the wrong side. And now he is leading campaigns to say, wake up, wake up, wake up. Because here it comes. And he is right about that. Danny is joining us here in just 60 seconds. Stand by first. 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Danny, welcome back to the program. I'm glad you're here. We had such a huge response to you when you were first on last week because people wanted to hear your story. So can we start there? Tell me your story. You were born in Jordan and you were a diehard. You, if I'm not mistaken, you told me you cheered on 9/11 and not for the Americans.
3: Good morning, Glenn. Yeah, I was 13, as I told you, but it doesn't mean that I was a radical, because that is a misconception. If you are a Muslim, then you side with Islam. You side with Allah. You side with the believers, the followers, the faithful to Allah. And America is against Allah. So I cheered not because I was a radical. And in 2006, I became devout. But again, that was not radicalism. That was just mainstream Islam. I became devout in response to the Danish cartoonist who drew the Prophet of Islam in Denmark, if you remember, in 2006. Oh, yeah, and I decided, all right, I'm going to defend Allah. I'm going to defend Islam. I'm going to defend the faith. And 1 year later, I left Islam. So, of course, it's a long journey. But,
2: Wait. Why did you, I mean, you're ready to go defend Islam. What changed?
3: I could answer this question in different ways, but I would say that first, the theological answer. In Christianity, we have something called justification. You feel at peace with God. You're justified not because of your performance, but because of what God has done on your behalf. In Islam, there is no sense of justification. You feel this enmity. No matter what you do, how dedicated you are, I'm not exaggerating. I would wake up at 4 in the morning and then wash with cold, freezing water, because that gets me more credit with Allah, and walk to the mosque, and I take the longer road, because that gets me more credit in dark, as I was praying, God, please give me peace. God, please give me your light. And a year later, there was nothing, absolutely nothing. And of course, on top of that, you read the history, you read the violence, you read the personal life of Muhammad, and God sent someone my way who started planting the seeds of doubt. You know, when you read the Quran, for example, if you're a Muslim and you read the Quran, you read to worship, not to understand. There's no critical thinking there. And I did that for all of my life. And then this guy started, you know, asking questions like, hey, what do you think of this? What do you think of that? And for the first time, I would be reading the Quran and, oh my goodness, Muhammad married his daughter-in-law. I was like, what is this? And then I would say, okay, there got to be an answer. I would go to an imam or a cleric, and I was like, what do you think of this verse? And no answer. So anyway, I left Islam and I became Christian after reading the Gospels. And that's what happened.
1: Have you heard this? I've heard this. I don't know if any of this is true, but I have heard that there's a ton of Muslims that are converting now, especially over in the Middle East, because they're having dreams of Jesus. Have you heard that?
3: Yes, I heard that. I was a missionary in the Middle East for 14 years. I worked in 8 different countries, planting churches, preaching the gospel. And I'm not a big fan of the theology behind dreams. I'm Reformed, so I know that many of your audience won't like that. But anyway, no, I believe that millions of Muslims are leaving Islam. Millions. You won't believe that full churches are women in hijab. They just converted, and they still wear the hijab. It's a cultural thing. Mm-hmm. But yeah, it's happening all over the Islamic world. That's for sure.
1: You said something a minute ago that there are no radicals. How do you explain that?
3: Yeah, the radicals in Islam, they are the secular, the moderate. Because what is radicalism? You're not adhering to the genuinely to the faith. If you are following the commandments of the faith as Allah meant them to be or Muhammad meant them to be, then you are just moderate. And ISIS, Al-Qaeda, they're moderate Muslims. They are the true followers of Islam. I know that is shocking. I know that many people would call this Islamophobia. Well, you cannot call me Islamophobe. Try if you want. My mother is still a Muslim. But I'm telling you the truth. If you want to be a faithful Muslim, you must be a terrorist. Thank God the absolute majority of Muslims are not faithful to Islam. The Islamic countries, Glenn, they have deactivated Islam. They keep the shell, but their laws, they are imported from the West. Unfortunately, not 100%, but I mean, if you steal something, you don't get your hands, amputated. Right. You don't get it amputated. Why? Because they don't follow Sharia anymore. They don't behead you. They don't stone you. They used to do that in Saudi Arabia until recently. That is Islam. That is moderate Islam. And let me be clear here. Islam is monolithic. Let me repeat that. Islam is monolithic. I know that many people love to say, oh, Islam has different set of beliefs and different currents. That is not true. Muslim sects, they differ on ridiculously minor things or non-theological things. I'll give you an example. The two major sects in Islam, Sunni and Shia, you know, Iran and Saudi Arabia, they have been fighting for 14 centuries. You would think, oh, they're fighting over theology, just like Protestant and Catholics. No, they're fighting over politics. Who should have been the caliph after Muhammad? Is it Ali or Umar? But on theology, they don't differ on anything. The same God, the same book, the same prophet, the same biography of Muhammad, the same sayings of Muhammad, minor things.
1: So would you say then the people who follow the 12th Imam, the 12ers as they know, as they're known, that's what most of Islam follows? Because I've always heard the opposite, that the 12ers are really frightening and dangerous.
3: I was a Sunni before I converted to Christianity. I was not a 12er Shia.
1: Yeah.
3: Let me tell you this. Sunni Islam is way more dangerous than Shia Islam. Even though Shia Islam, the 12ers, they are Iran and Hezbollah, and the West has painted the picture about them. But think of ISIS and Hezbollah. Yes, Hezbollah is a terrorist organization. That's for sure. Killed Americans and doesn't hesitate to kill civilians. But nothing similar to what ISIS did. Burning people alive. Just remember 2013, 14, 15. And so Sunni Islam, the violence in Sunni Islam doesn't have a purpose. It is for the purpose of terrorizing the enemy. In Shia Islam, violence has a teleological end, because they're waiting for al-Mahdi. Of course, Sunnis too, they're waiting for al-Mahdi, but it's like a different version of al-Mahdi. But let me say this again. These are eschatological differences. They don't agree on what's going to happen when al-Mahdi comes back. But when it comes to the main pillars of the faith, because I need to be clear about this. When I say Islam is monolithic, I mean the Quran, the same Quran, the same interpretation of the major doctrines. They pray five times, Muhammad, his story, all of the main things. But eschatology, even among Christians, if you think about it, we have 1,000 different eschatological interpretation within Christianity, right? But we go to the same church. Next Sunday, ask the person next to you, what do you think about eschatology? Probably they would, they don't believe in the same thing as you do, but you still go to the same church. Why? Because eschatology is not really the main pillar of the faith.
1: Correct.
3: But
1: it is starting to become an important topic, as you know, many people believe we are living in those end days. The apostles thought it too, so you never know. And the Shia end of time story, is almost like somebody took the book of Revelation and, you know, just wrote the opposite. And you're like, wow, because their good guy is our bad guy and our good guy is their bad guy. I think they mean it. And, you know, when you're looking at, you know, the scriptures tell us is a 200 million man army. Okay, that might be, yeah, China, but that's easily Islam. If 10% of Islam is radical, that's over a hundred million man army.
3: Yeah.
1: And I think it's probably, you know, if things got heated up, you'd have a 400 million man army easily with Islam.
3: Every generation thinks of themselves that this is the end times. We are the generation of the end times, because we love to be the center of event. You know, we love to think that we are the most important generation that has ever lived. Even though I'm a theologian myself, but when it comes to eschatology, I prefer to keep it to myself, because I believe that you have been following what was happening in the since October 7, and how there was a debate between dispensationalism and replacement theology within Christianity, and the anti-Israel were weaponizing theology and chanting Christ is King, you know, to take the jab at Jews, using theology to justify your actions or your positions. This is something global. Every group in the world does that. The difference is that in Islam, and this is a very important point, because many people think that Islam is like an embryonic version of Christianity. You know, Christianity was violent, then there was the Reformation, and then Christianity became reconciled with liberal democracy, and now Christianity can coexist. That is ridiculous. Christianity was never violent. It was Christian people who were violent and based on no scripture at all. So when the church decided to do anything like that, to burn witches, for example, there's no scripture to support their stance. Now, the difference is that in Islam, it is the text itself. So when people say, is it possible to reform Islam? Again, they are projecting their own understanding of religion onto Islam. They think, oh, the same thing is going to happen within Islam, just like Martin Luther and John Calvin. But that is a false comparison, because the Christian Reformation was going back to the sola scriptura, to the text. If Muslims decide to do that, we will end up with 2 billion ISIS terrorists. We don't want that. So Islamic Reformation took place after the fall of the Ottoman Empire, and that was the birth of the Muslim Brotherhood. That was the Reformation. So another definition, or misdefinition, I would say, is that in the West, when the Founding Fathers penned the Constitution, the Bill of Rights, they were not thinking of Islam. They were thinking of different denominations within Protestantism and Catholicism, maybe Judaism. They were not thinking about Islam at all, because Islam does not fit the Western definition of a religion. Islam
2: okay, wait. I got to take a break. I want people to sit with that, and then I want you to come back and explain that. You're saying Islam, and this is critical. You're saying Islam does not fit the definition of a religion. Quite a statement. Back that up in 60 seconds. 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Station ID. You're saying that Islam is not a religion. Back that one up.
3: Okay, so what is a religion? And what is a political ideology? A religion, we have different definitions in, I'm sorry, in sociology, in psychology, in theology. It's like you can define it as you want.
2: Right.
3: But it is a set of ideas. And a group of believers in that set of ideas, and the desire that the rest of the world follow it, because you see it as the best way forward for humanity, right? It has a metaphysical component and so forth and so on. Now, what is not a religion is the desire to seize political power to impose that set of belief on the society. Communism has a set of ideas. If Karl Marx is the prophet of Marxism, the manifesto is the holy scripture of Marxism. What if communists today decide to say, well, we are a religion? Would you accept that definition? Of course not. Why? Because communism wants to seize political power to impose their understanding, their set of ideas on the society through politics. Islam has a religious mandate in the Quran to seize political power to enforce their divine law on the rest of humanity. So that is the difference between Christianity and Islam, for example. Christians, we want the world to follow our set of beliefs. We desire them to do so, but we have no mandate to seize the to seize power and enforce it on people. So Islam is not a religion. Islam has a religion. Islam has a religious component. Just think of your room, your house. You have a kitchen. And this is what I told Jeremy Boring when he interviewed me. I told him, look at your kitchen. Your house is not your kitchen. Your house has a kitchen. Islam is not a religion. Islam has a religion. So when you understand it from this perspective, then
1: everything changes. Everything changes. Should, all right, we're going to come back here in just a second because I want to know what he believes is coming our way, what Americans have to wake up to, what the world needs to wake up to, and the thwarted ISIS plot in Pennsylvania. Back with more in just a minute. If you plan to keep a car for 15 years, you take care of it. You change the oil. You replace things before they become bigger problems. You don't wait until the engine falls out on the highway and then say, maybe I should have been paying attention. 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
5: From the News Radio 101 Weather Center, today will be mostly sunny with a high near 81. Southeast winds 10 to 13 miles per hour, gusting to 21. Tonight, mostly clear, low around 70. Tuesday brings a chance of showers and thunderstorms, high near 96. Heat index up to 103. Chance of rain 40%. For the latest news, weather, and community info, visit DecaturRadio.com.
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0: chased on foot. Surveillance video was obtained and police are asking anyone who may recognize the suspect to come forward. The suspect was wearing a System of a Down band shirt pulled over his face. He was also wearing gray sweatpants, white socks, and black sandals. The photo of the suspect can be viewed on the Crime Stoppers website. If you have any information regarding this burglary, you can submit an anonymous tip through Crime Stoppers at 217-423-TIPS.
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0: Today's the day that you want to be an insider. Today's the day you want to join Torch. After the 3 hours of the radio program at noon Eastern, on the stream, I'm just going live for another hour. I'm going to show you some things that literally no one gets to see. When I was over in the Middle East, I saw something, I saw several things, but I saw one thing in particular that nobody has seen. And it was very, very hush-hush for a while. But it is probably one of the most important archaeological possible finds. I want to make sure I say it that way. Possible finds in human history. Nobody gets to see it. And nobody talks about it, but we're going to. I'm also going to share with you, I went up onto the Temple Mount. I've been in Israel several times, but because of who I am and, you know, what I was doing when I was over in Israel, my support for Israel, I've always been asked not to go onto the Temple Mount because they were afraid that it would cause some sort of, you know, a riot. I went on the Temple Mount, and I have to tell you, I encountered evil unlike I have ever felt, and I'm going to show it to you. It is really, really dark and something that you need to see and you need to hear. That's at noon Eastern, glennbeck.com/torch. We're kind of talking a little bit about this right now with Danny Bermawi. He's a former Muslim. He is the CEO and founder of the Ideological Defense Institute. And we've just been talking about how he says Islam is not a religion. It is a political movement with a religion inside of it. And I have to tell you, that's why I don't think you have to worry about freedom of speech and the First Amendment, really, on Islam. You know, it's way I get a right to practice my religion. No, that you're not, though. You're not. When you're doing certain things in Islam, you are not practicing your religion. You are actually trying to overthrow the country to take power, in my opinion. And is that kind of the same thing that you're saying, Danny?
1: Yes. Back to the definitions, as we were talking before the break. When people think of Islam, they think of Christianity. No. When you think of Islam, think of the United States of America. Think of France, China, because Islam is a state. Now, that state has a religion. You know, the United States.

0: has Christianity, the major religion, it has a constitution called Sharia, just like the constitution of the United States. It has population. They're called Muslims. So Muslims are not analogous with the Christians. It's analogous with Americans.
1: We must look so incredibly ignorant and stupid, because they say it in their mosque. They say it out loud. We are going to take over. We will have Sharia. That means overthrow the constitution of whatever country they're in. And they've done it in country after country after country. And there's something wrong with us, Danny, honestly, that we just don't see it, and we're not willing to stand up and speak the truth.
0: Yeah, as you were saying, Glenn, even if 1% of Muslims, because I don't want to come off here as, vilifying all Muslims. The majority of Muslims, they don't adhere to these doctrines because they are not practical. And they, honestly, they ignore most of Islam. Because if you want to adhere to everything that Islam teaches, that is a problem. You would end up in Syria, in some city in Iraq, living with ISIS or with Taliban. Because Islam is not practical at all. And Muslims, they have cognitive dissonance. I was a Muslim, I'm telling you. That confusion, you don't know how to live in the world because your belief system is completely contradictory with the reality around you. So what are you going to do? So you ignore it. However, if we have 1% out of the 5-6 million Muslims in America, only 1% who are faithful, who are willing to carry out all the teachings of Muhammad, then what is that, like 50,000 people? So you have, literally, you have 50,000 ISIS terrorists living in America today, just at 1%. Can you imagine? Yeah.
1: We just foiled a plot, and he's, if I'm not mistaken, he's a white guy.
0: It doesn't matter. It's a word of you.
1: Yeah, who has converted. He was an American that converted to Islam, and they just foiled a plot where, thank God, where he was going to go do major damage because he was dedicated to the belief of ISIS.
0: Yeah, dedicated to the belief of Islam, I would say. Just look at people who convert out of Islam. They become Christians, Jews, or atheists. You know, they become peace advocates. They become, just look at the majority of them. Have you ever heard of a Muslim converted out of Islam to become like a terrorist? Of course not. But the majority of people who convert to Islam, you keep hearing about them. It's like a convert to Islam shot a homosexual in that club. A Muslim to Islam, a convert to Islam joined ISIS. What's going on? I'll tell you what's going on. People who convert, usually they are more faithful than the people who are born inside
1: always
0: the system.
1: Always.
0: Right?
1: Yeah.
0: So people who become Christians, they become very faithful. They become missionaries. The same thing on the other side. People who join Islam, they are not satisfied with the superficial practicing of the faith. They want the profound meaning behind the faith. And that's why they become radical, or they become the true representation of Islam. So now when we are talking about the United States and Muslims in the United States, again, I don't want to vilify Muslims. Of course not. But the problem is in Islam as an ideology, it conditions you to always pledge allegiance to Allah behind the enemy lines.
1: Would you say this is akin to what we're seeing with Marxism? There are a lot of people that profess that they're a Marxist, or they're, whatever, or they could coexist with Marxism, but they don't want to live in a communist state. But there are those Marxists who are like, no, then you're a traitor to the ideas of Marx. We are going to be a communist state. And so in the end, they go along because they don't want to die. Is that akin to what you're saying here about Muslims?
0: Absolutely. Yeah, exactly. In any system that punishes dissent, there got to be something wrong in that system.
1: Yeah.
0: That totalitarian systems, they attract, they love each other. Why do you think this red-green alliance, they don't agree on anything, absolutely anything, except the enemy? And that, both of them, they want utopia and they want the caliphate. They tell each other, and like without words, they're saying, let's postpone that conflict until later, until exactly we take down right. the West, and then we'll deal with that.
1: Yeah,
0: yeah, but we know what's going to happen then, because, you know, Islam is going to just
1: kill you.
0: Destroy kill you. Yeah. The communists.
1: Never. They always do. That's what they did in Iran. Never. Never go up against people who actually religiously believe something, because they'll die for it. And many Muslims have proven, oh, they'll die for it. And I don't.
0: Let me share this story with you, because this is really important. There was a Jordanian Christian communist journalist, and for years he was anti-Israel, anti-America. He wrote books about Hassan Nasrallah, praising Hassan Nasrallah, praising Muhammad. He wrote an article called "Muhammad, Our National Symbol." Many years. Then in 2016, he posted on Facebook. Actually, he just reposted a caricature about how ISIS imagine Allah in paradise, and immediately, millions of Muslims, they were calling for, you know, his execution. Wow. They were putting bounty on his head. Within days, he was shot, killed with his family, even though he spent all his life trying to defend Islam against the West. Now listen to this. The judge, when the killer entered the room, the judge, he was a Muslim Jordanian, he told him in front of everyone, "May Allah bless your hands," to the killer. And then he sentenced him to death. What does that mean? That means, because Jordan embraced or imported the global Western civil law, they had to sentence the killer to death. But the judge, he was projecting or his Islamic sentiment. He was expressing that Islamic sentiment. This is what's happening in the West today. You have many people, for example, Abdul Sayyid, he's wishing Jews happy Rosh Hashanah. Really? You celebrated what Hamas did. You said hurt people hurt, or whatever he said. And so think of it this way. He has to speak the Western language because he wants the votes now. But the sentiment in his heart.
1: Why is it important that these people like Mamdani and El Said, why is it important that Americans don't vote for these guys and put them in office?
0: Because they will never, ever serve the interests of the United States of America. Because the interest of their home country, which is Islam, is antithetical to the interest of America. Look at them. They run on platforms of healthcare, defunding the police, or whatever, you know, borrowed language from the left they take. And then they spend their time trying to alter American foreign policy, trying to make sure that Israel doesn't get the support it needs in an ocean of enemies. So that just the same pattern keeps repeating itself everywhere. Mamdani, every week he has to visit a mosque. Every week he has to talk about Islam. But every week he has to throw a bone to the useful idiots so that they would be pleased with him, so that they would let him do whatever he is doing.
1: Quickly, why do you call yourself an infidel and you're happy to do it?
0: So the Quran calls all non-Muslims infidels. And the Infidel Awareness Month between 9/11 and October 7, as I shared with you last week, is about amplifying the message that we are infidels and Islam is there to get all of us. So I'm an infidel. That means I'm a target of Islam and you're a target of Islam. Now, I understand that the indoctrination, 50 years of indoctrination, turned Americans to think that 9/11 was a response to American aggression. That is the rebranding of Islamic Jihad. Islamic Jihad is not about American imperialism. It is jihad against the infidels. Just like in the 17th, 18th century, when Thomas Jefferson sent the letter to the Congress talking about his meeting with the Muslim leader of the Barbaries. And he told him, the Muslim leader, he told him, "We are fighting you because the Quran told us so. Because you are infidels." So Back then, there was no Israel. America was not in the Middle East. It was jihad. It is the same thing behind 9/11, the same thing behind October 7. And so this is the message that we are trying to amplify.
1: Danny, I think you're an incredibly brave man. You have said more on this program than I think I've heard anybody say about Islam on any mainstream format. I hope your voice goes far and wide. You can find out how you can support by going to infidelawareness.com, infidelawareness.com. I'd love to have you back, and I'd also like to talk to you about who else is joining you, because I know that this is a full month of trying to wake American infidels up to see what they're facing. And so please stay in touch with
0: me. But it's also beyond this month. The Ideological Defense Institute, IDIcenter.org,
1: right,
0: exists all right throughout the year to help Americans understand what's going on.
1: Right. But we'd love to stay in touch with you. Thank you so much for everything that you're doing, Danny. God bless.
0: Thank you for having me, Glenn. It was an honor.
1: You bet.
0: Thank you.
1: All right. Back in just a minute. That hour. That's the kind of hour that gets you killed. Welcome to it, gang, because I have to go back and listen to everything that he said, but I don't think I heard anything that I really disagree with on that, especially once he clarified everything. I think he's absolutely right. Wake up. It's here. All right. Disaster can be incredibly specific. This family loses their house. That man loses his business. The church is damaged. That road is gone. One event happens. Suddenly, thousands of people, thousands of different problems. You can't just rebuild that from a distance. You need people who know the community. We need to know which family needs food, which family needs supplies, which neighborhood, which businesses are trying to reopen. You know, what churches are actually doing good. This is why Mercury One works with local partners. When disaster strikes, we do not come in and reinvent the wheel. And we don't say, hey, you've got to put our name in front. We're going to be here for the pictures. We go and we look for the people that are needing resources, that are actually making a difference in the local community. We're Aaron to your Moses, if you will. Join us, will you? We'd love for you to be part of our team. 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
5: Temperature is going to warm up quick with these scattered storms in the area here. Could keep temperatures down a little bit in a few spots, but expect heat and humidity to be the main story. 90s for the I-72 corridor. South of that, much hotter. Winds out of the southeast keeping it warm. We will see a chance for some storms throughout the afternoon. Low 70s here for tonight, keeping it muggy, and should be about the same for tomorrow. With that WAND weather forecast, I'm meteorologist Nick Patrick.
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So a Pennsylvania man planned to carry out an ISIS-inspired mass casualty attack before the FBI investigation thwarted him. Speaking at a press conference yesterday, Jonathan Kramer, 21, of Valencia, had pledged allegiance to the Islamic State of Syria. He was arrested Saturday outside a hotel in Cranberry Township, around 25 miles north of Pittsburgh, with a rifle, ammunition, and dozens of knives in his possession. Suspect shared a radical ideology. A special agent in charge FBI Pittsburgh field office said he planned an attack, an imminent threat of violence inspired by ISIS. So much is going on right now. And by the way, tomorrow I'm going to have Selena Zito on. We're going to talk about this latest discovery, I guess, of missing documents, missing information held back from the president on what happened in Butler. I'm going to try to get to the bottom of that. And don't forget, a special hour today after the show. We're about an hour and 4 minutes away. Don't miss it. Torch, glenbeck.com/torch.

0: 3 years ago, terrorists murdered more than 1,200 innocent Israelis and took 250 hostages. Today, as we remember the souls lost on October 7th, Israel is still under threat from terrorists sworn to her destruction. And the anti-Semitic hatred and violence continues to rise all over the world. And the world looks away. 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
8: Surge from the month before and eclipsing economists' expectations. The number rose 6% between August of 2025 and last month. The Federal Reserve is likely to consider the numbers as it decides whether to raise interest rates as a way to cool inflation.
9: The Fed is expected to raise rates for the first time in 3 years when it wraps up its two-day September meeting this afternoon. The investigation's underway into what caused the deadly helicopter crash in Los Angeles last night. A news chopper went down, killing the reporter and pilot on board, as well as a person on the ground. The family of Charlie Kirk has filed a notice that it intends to sue Utah Valley University, where the conservative activist was shot and killed last year. This is ABC News. Doctors in St. Louis are announcing a successful surgery to separate two little girls from Ethiopia born joined at the head. Here's ABC's Rena Roy.
10: It took doctors at Cardinal Glennon Children's Hospital more than 24 hours to separate two-year-old sisters Hiyab and Wahubto earlier this year. Now describing the complex procedures, doctors say they put virtual reality tools to work as well, using 3D printing. One of the girls has already had a cranial plate attached to her head, so she doesn't need a helmet anymore. The other will have the same surgery soon. Twins born joined at the head are rare, just one out of every 2.5 million live births, and there have only ever been around 60 successful separations. Rena Roy, ABC News.
9: John F. Kennedy's niece Maria Shriver calling President Trump small-minded and narcissistic for insisting that his name be put on the Kennedy Center, even after a federal judge said no. The Kennedy Center board, picked by Trump, closed the facility for renovations. This is ABC News.
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1: I'm Jeff Nally on the Cromwell Ag Radio Network. Wall Street is holding steady today, waiting to hear from the Fed Reserve, where traders expect they'll announce a hike to interest rates to help get the nation's high inflation under control. The S&P 500 rose 0.4% and on track for just the second gain in the last 8 days. The Dow Jones Industrial Average was down 0.1%, and the NASDAQ was 0.8% higher. Stocks got help from some easing for oil prices and pressure from the bond market. The price for a barrel of Brent crude, the international standard, fell 2.5% and had gotten to nearly 110 early this week. That on worries that the war with Iran would continue to clog the global flow of oil. It helped to set the yield on the 10-year Treasury, which is the centerpiece of the bond market and dictates where rates for mortgages and other loans go, down to 4.95 from 5 late yesterday. Early this week was the first time since 2023 that the 10-year yield topped 5%. At the Chicago Board of Trade, it's a down day across the board. December corn down 5.25 at 5.30 and a half. Soybeans in November down 4.75 at 13.14 a bushel. And wheat futures in the December down 3.5 at 7.25. I'm Jeff Daly.
2: Hi, I'm Jerry Hinkle, and here's your local tidbit. 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
3: From the News Radio 101 Weather Center, today will be mostly sunny with a high near 81. Southeast winds 10 to 13 miles per hour, gusting to 21. Tonight, mostly clear, low around 70. Tuesday brings a chance of showers and thunderstorms, high near 96. Heat index up to 103. Chance of rain 40%. For the latest news, weather, and community info, visit DecaturRadio.com.
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1: Targeting the Pentagon boss. Good morning, I'm Gordon Deal, along with Nicole Murray, on this Wednesday, September 16th. Glad you could join us. Here's what we have for you this hour.
2: Kentucky Congressman Thomas Massey wants to impeach Defense Secretary Pete Hegseth. Hear his reasons.
1: The Kennedy Center has closed for renovations after a judge blocked it from adding President Trump's name to the building.
2: Reports say the Trump administration is preparing a multi-billion dollar sale of 40,000 bombs to Israel, each weighing a ton.
1: And boomers moving into the same retirement communities as their parents.
3: With longevity, people, it's not so unusual for a parent to have a kid who is in their 60s, and that is generally the minimum age for someone to move in a senior retirement community. So the kids are moving into the same community where their parents are.
1: Claire Ansberry at the Wall Street Journal on the new reality as people live longer. Outgoing Congressman Thomas Massey has launched an effort to impeach Defense Secretary Pete Hegseth over his management of the Pentagon, including the war in Iran. The Kentucky Republican read his long-shot resolution on the House floor yesterday.
4: We can't normalize things like kidnapping heads of state or sending our military in to seize sovereign oil resources of other countries.
1: Meanwhile, Attorney General Todd Blanche told reporters the Pentagon boss was doing a phenomenal job. New details were revealed about the Iran war's price tag. The military's inspector general now estimates the conflict had cost $33.4 billion up to mid-June. The nonpartisan Congressional Budget Office said the war could be roughly $2 billion more per month as long as it goes on. Separately, the Wall Street Journal says Hegseth wants service members attending his State of the Force address in 2 weeks to be the fittest looking and have what he calls impeccable grooming. Officials in Southern California say three people have been killed after a news helicopter crashed in San Fernando Valley while covering a fatal bus collision. The victims were the pilot and a photojournalist on board, plus one person on the ground. The helicopter was affiliated with NBC Los Angeles. It crashed in a parking lot near a self-storage facility in the community of Chatsworth. Firefighters arrived to find the aircraft and several vehicles fully engulfed in flames. L.A. Mayor Karen Bass.
5: Our hearts are with those impacted by the bus collision and the helicopter crash, and with the entire community who lost members of their team while they were doing their job.
1: The chopper was operated by Angel City Air. The victims on board were identified as Angel City Air employees Eliana Moreno, an aerial photojournalist familiar to viewers of the station and its Spanish language sister station, and pilot George Marcinu. The incident happened yesterday after two people were killed and others were injured in a crash between a car and a city bus. The drama surrounding renovations at the Kennedy Center in the nation's capital have escalated. The board of directors voted yesterday to close for a two-year renovation, but President Trump immediately threatened to block that work unless his name is restored to the building. The president's threat came just hours after a judge in Washington, D.C. denied an attempt by the venue's board to rename the grounds after Trump. It also wanted an inscription that reads, "Renovated and restored by Donald J. Trump," under President John F. Kennedy's name on the front portico. Ohio Congresswoman Joyce Beatty is a Kennedy Center trustee.
6: And I absolutely will not support any of those resolutions that includes putting his name on the bill.
1: Kennedy Center said in a statement that an immediate temporary closure of the building was necessary for safety reasons, but that an extended closure would begin once the court gives its approval. Recently, a 5-foot-long section of ceiling plaster fell during a storm. If you've missed anything from today's show, you can always catch a podcast. It's available every day on Apple, Google, Spotify, or wherever you get your podcasts. 11 minutes after the hour on This Morning, America's First News.
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0: We don't take sides. 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
1: Welcome into Wednesday. Glad you could be with us. Republicans are clashing over how to improve their weak polling numbers on the economy less than 2 months before Election Day, fearing that voter anger over high costs could sink GOP candidates in November. It's a story by Alex Bolton, senior staff writer at The Hill. Alex, explain the clash.
2: Well, the biggest clash is between President Trump and Republican senators over Trump's proposal to send out $5,000 dividend payments to every U.S. adult if Republicans win the midterm election. So it's an extravagant proposal that the president unveiled at the Republican midterm convention last week. But the problem is he didn't give the Republican leadership on Capitol Hill any heads up that this was coming. And right now it doesn't appear like it has the votes to pass. There's actually strong pushback from Republicans who say that it would further expand the deficit. They say we don't have the money. Right now we have a $40 trillion debt, and they don't even know, you know, what the mechanism would be. But the president is doubling down on his proposal. He said that it's 100%, quote, going to happen. So that's a big disagreement, and there are others. And the main issue or the main problem that Republicans are facing is that Democrats are now viewed by voters as more trustworthy on the economy. So they need to figure out a way to turn that around. There are various proposals, but they can't get on the same page.
1: One of those other proposals you referenced in your story was like the end of these credit card swipe fees. Explain kind of what it is and then where it stands.
2: Well, it's not an end to credit card swipe fees, but what it is, it would be to open up competition. Right now, MasterCard and Visa, they dominate the credit card market, and they're able to, because they have essentially a duopoly, according to the proponents of the legislation, they're able to, you know, set high swipe fees. And so what the legislation is it would foster more competition in the marketplace so that third-party credit card companies could come in and compete with Visa and MasterCard. But of course, Visa and MasterCard are very strong political players on Capitol Hill. And so they have their allies, Republican allies in the banking committee, who oppose this legislation. But Trump actually raised this at the Republican convention, midterm convention last week. He said that he wanted to basically lower these credit card fees, these swipe fees. The question is, you know, can Republicans get this done before the end of the year or before the election? And given that there are some strong allies of Visa and MasterCard on the banking committee in the Republican conference, it looks like they would be able to hold it up. But we'll see. That's a fight to look at. There are other issues as well. Farm state Republicans are pushing for year-round E15, lifting restrictions on gasoline that has a higher blend of ethanol. They like that because it's going to boost corn prices. But Republicans from oil-producing states like Wyoming and Louisiana and Oklahoma, they don't like it because they worry that higher ethanol content is going to hurt mid-sized refiners in their state. So there are various proposals on the table, but there's just a lot of infighting going on, and there's a scramble to do something about the economic message, given polls showing that voters are very dissatisfied about the economy and now favor Democrats on that critical issue of the economy.
1: We're speaking with Alex Bolton, senior staff writer at The Hill. The story is called Republicans Fearing Voter Anger About Costs Clash Over Economic Strategy. And as you point out, I mean, there's just simply not a lot of time to get something done here.
2: No, the Senate is in 3 weeks before the election. The House is only in 1 week, and that's going to set up a lame duck session where if Republicans lose control of the House, possibly the Senate as well, they're going to try to get as much of Trump's agenda done before the end of the year. So Trump is making a lot of big promises before the election. He's pledging that gas prices are going to plummet after Election Day. He is pledging this $5,000 dividend to Americans. But, you know, whether Republicans can deliver on substantially more of his agenda, that remains to be seen. And there are a lot of disagreements as they face political headwinds heading into November 3rd.
1: Thanks, Alex. Alex Bolton, senior staff writer at The Hill. This portion of the program is brought to you by Incogni, Batavia, Illinois. 2:40 in the morning, a woman sees a flashlight and a shadow outside her window. Police say the man in her backyard was a registered sex offender. A military court had convicted him in 2024. He'd taken a sailor's key card, let himself into her bedroom, and watched her sleep. He never met the woman in Batavia. He saw her on social media, researched her, and found her home address. Researched. 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Here's Nicole Murray.
0: And now, the three big things you need to know. Number one.
3: Kentucky Congressman Thomas Massie is forcing a vote to impeach Defense Secretary Pete Hegseth, stemming from his controversial administration over the Pentagon, including the Iran war.
4: Every time we try to do something one way, they say we're not going to follow it. And I think the only way to stop this right now is to impeach Peter Hegseth.
3: The articles of impeachment against Hegseth include ignoring laws that minimize civilian casualties, suppressing free speech, and more.
0: Number two.
3: At least three people have been killed after a news helicopter crashed and burst into flames in Los Angeles while reporters were covering a nearby vehicle collision. Mayor Karen Bass.
5: This is a heartbreaking night for our city.
3: Two people were transported to the hospital yesterday. Their conditions are unknown.
0: Number three.
3: Massachusetts Governor Maura Healey said new parents should receive better support and postpartum care following the murder trial of Lindsay Clancy.
6: To every mom who has struggled with her mental health before, during, or after pregnancy, I want you to know we see you. I see you.
3: Clancy's attorneys argued that she was suffering from postpartum psychosis when she killed her three children in 2023. A mistrial was declared when jurors could not reach a unanimous verdict. Three states are set to carry out executions this week. An inmate in Texas and Georgia will be put to death later today. Alabama is set to carry out an execution tomorrow. If all three lethal injections occur, states will have executed 28 death row inmates this year. OpenAI CEO Sam Altman said he is confident the technology industry will be able to develop artificial intelligence safely.
7: The world should trust that we are going to do the right thing because it's the right thing and because we feel the magnitude of this.
3: AI industry leaders have urged for the development of AI to slow down. Back-to-school season hit one New York pup pretty hard. Video has gone viral showing a one-year-old golden retriever named Finley busting through the front door to sprint to the school bus to follow his brother and sister who just got on. He did briefly get on the school bus.
1: Man, love that dedication.
3: And then the mom has to go on the school bus, dragging him up like, let's go. He's like, no, don't go to school. Don't leave me.
1: Mom goes sprinting across the front lawn.
3: Imagine the panic. Oh, my gosh.
1: Chaos at bus time. Thanks, Nicole. 22 minutes after the hour.
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10: From the News Radio 101 Weather Center, today will be mostly sunny with a high near 81. Southeast winds 10 to 13 miles per hour, gusting to 21. Tonight, mostly clear, low around 70. Tuesday brings a chance of showers and thunderstorms, high near 96. Heat index up to 103. Chance of rain 40%. For the latest news, weather, and community info, visit DecaturRadio.com.
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15: You know, there's some security being close to a parent who's aging. Boomers themselves are kind of tired of upkeep in their house. I mean, it's true that most people do want to age at home, but, you know, they're thinking sort of longer term, you know, especially when they're going to a place where they have the continuing care of, like, the independent living that goes on to skilled nursing if they need it.
1: Yeah. What about the stigma that is attached to these places at times of, oh, I can't go there, only old people live in there?
15: That is so true, and I think that's why a lot of people still do remain in their home. You know, I was talking to one woman, and she's, you know, she's in her 60s, and, you know, she was considering it for, and she eventually did move in. She was newly divorced. Her mom was paying a lot of money for independent living. She's like, this is silly. You know, she's spending every cent she has. Let's find a place in an active community. But her first reaction was, oh my gosh, I guess this means I'm really old. and there were other people who said, you know, like they, when they was, they're thinking about it, they're like, I just can't imagine. But sometimes when they go and they visit, they see things that they didn't expect. And I think a lot of senior living places are really aware of that stigma and the reluctance of people to move in. And so they're emphasizing and upping their offerings to appeal to wellness and vitality and learning and making them more appealing, you know, places where people want to live, as opposed to places they want to avoid.
1: I see. We're speaking with Claire Ansberry. She writes the Turning Points column for the Wall Street Journal. This piece is called Boomers Are Moving Into Retirement Communities Alongside Their Parents. One of the examples you gave was in the open of your story, this woman, Cecily Craig, in Rock Hill, South Carolina. What have her and her mother gone through?
15: You know, her mom had moved in to this community almost 20 years ago when she was 80. And that was sort of the typical age. And her daughter, who's divorced and doesn't have kids, she came when she was 66. And she just, she thought, I want to be close to my mom. You know, I'm single. I don't have anyone. Her mom was widowed. She can be there if her mom needs help. And it's just turned out to be... And most of her friends are her age, are boomers. They're not her mother's age. It's not like, they're hanging out. And that's another thing that some of these adult kids have said. It's really important to continue your own lives.
1: Thanks, Claire. Claire Ansberry, she writes the Turning Points column for the Wall Street Journal. 30 minutes now after the hour on This Morning, America's First News.

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4: From the News Radio 101 Weather Center, today will be mostly sunny with a high near 81. Southeast winds 10 to 13 miles per hour, gusting to 21. Tonight mostly clear, low around 70. Tuesday brings a chance of showers and thunderstorms, high near 96. Heat index up to 103. Chance of rain 40%. For the latest news, weather, and community info, visit DecaturRadio.com.
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1: Thanks for spending time with us, and welcome into Wednesday, September 16th. Gordon Deal with Nicole Murray. Some of our top stories and headlines. The Kennedy Center has closed for renovations after a judge said the board could not add Trump's name to it. Fed expected to raise interest rates today. The president of the European Commission this morning proposed making Canada an associate member of the EU. Three people killed after a news helicopter crashed in Los Angeles. The Trump administration is preparing a multi-billion dollar sale of 40,000 bombs to Israel. And the Florida mom who found out during a news conference that her missing son had been found alive. That story in about 20 minutes. Gasoline prices are rising, as you know, but it'll be a few months before everyday Americans and policymakers know whether or not the latest spikes will lead to higher inflation. Insight from Megan Lenhart, senior economics reporter at Barron's. Megan, what can we expect?
2: So I was really looking at kind of what we've seen in gasoline prices, both the unleaded and the, you know, kind of diesel rise that we've been seeing over the last, you know, week or so. Unfortunately, you know, for prices at the pump, they've hit a national average of $4.32, and, you know, diesel prices reached about $6.26 as of Tuesday. So this is something that, you know, we continue to see these prices increase, and a lot of this has to do with the intensification of the conflict in the Middle East. So, you know, we've seen a number of moves over the last week that have, you know, potentially disrupted the supplies and really do promise to continue to do that. And so the big question is always, what does this mean for inflation, which of course is top of mind, not only for, you know, everyday Americans, but also for Federal Reserve officials who are meeting actually this week to, you know, implement their latest rate decision policy, but also looking ahead into next year and, of course, you know, the year after. We obviously would like to see lower inflation. We've been in a bit of a elevated inflation environment for over 5 years now, and the Fed has been charged with making sure that we have that price stability, and they kind of measure that by sitting there and saying, well, the best rate is, you know, about a 2% inflation rate, and we're obviously, you know, far, far above that still.
1: Yeah. All right. So the rise of gas prices here, explain what we've seen, because, I mean, it's painful at times.
2: It is painful at times. We've actually seen gas prices jump about, you know, a little over 13 cents just in a week. So, you know, this is something that is, you know, truly something everyone is watching. You see the gas station signs on your way to work or, you know, home while you're out on the weekend running errands. It's kind of in your face. What I don't think gets as much notice, though, is the diesel prices. And those have been surging even more. And if you look at, you know, over the past month, regular gasoline prices have risen about 6%, while diesel prices are up almost 15%.
1: Jeez.
2: So this is something that, you know, you start to say, okay, well, what does this mean? And in reality, what we see is when we look at things in terms of, you know, the price growth over time, gasoline prices do push up headline inflation numbers, because that obviously takes into account things like energy cost. But when we look at the long-term trends of inflation, we tend to like to look at core inflation, which removes food and energy prices. They're a little bit more volatile and, you know, kind of jump around a bit more. When you do that, you start to ask the question, well, can the rise in gasoline prices, in diesel prices, start to impact that core inflation number, start to impact the trajectory of inflation? And it turns out it does actually take a lot to move the core inflation number. And when we talk about this, what we're really saying is, are gasoline prices, are fuel prices broadening out? So we know that obviously when, you know, you're

0: fuel prices go up, things like airfares, of course, are go up. If you've
1: Right.
0: tried to buy a plane ticket, in recent months, you know that prices are really expensive, and that's one of the first direct impacts of higher fuel prices. But there's a lot of indirect impacts of higher fuel prices. Think about it. I mean, how many, farms around the country use diesel to, farm and plow the fields, collect all of the produce, things like that. You've got it in transportation services just beyond your, airfare prices. Your local bus and, all of your public transport may in fact, be shifted around because of higher fuel prices. And even, some of the utility issues and things like that. A lot of this is sort of the indirect stuff. And then on the good side, you also have things like toy prices, furniture, a lot of those like petroleum sensitive goods, those goods made with petroleum, those obviously can over time, should be a bit higher because of higher fuel cost.
1: Thanks, Megan. Megan Linhart, Senior Economics Reporter at Barron's. Hey, if you've missed anything from today's show, there's an easy way to catch up. Just tell Alexa, Siri, or Google to play This Morning with Gordon Deal. 20 minutes now in front of the hour. Coming up next, is a coffee joint really charging you to get a paper receipt?
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11: Charged on seemingly everything these days. Here's a new one to add to that list. A woman claims in a now viral TikTok video that she was told she'd be charged 50 cents at a Dunkin' Donuts just for wanting a paper receipt. She explains in the video that she's become obsessed with the chain's lattes recently, and when she rolled through the drive-thru to buy one, she asked for a receipt, at which point she says she was told by a worker she'd have to pay 50 cents for that privilege. Thinking that the worker misheard her request, she reiterated that all she wanted was a paper receipt. The worker then told her that her boss said they'd have to charge 50 cents for anyone who wants one. Hundreds commented on the video, almost none of whom had heard of being charged for a receipt at Dunkin' or anywhere else. Even Dunkin' workers said they'd never heard of charging for receipts, leading many to believe that this was a local franchisee decision.
12: What in the world?
11: I mean, I've heard of, when you have a bill and you save some money by opting out of the paper billing,
12: yeah,
11: right? So you do that online, save a couple dollars a month.
12: Yeah.
11: They don't have to send you a bill in the mail. I've never heard of being charged to just print out a simple receipt.
12: Me either.
11: At anywhere.
12: Boy.
11: Yeah. I get that paper costs are going through the roof, Gordon. We got to make it up somewhere.
12: And then do you get a receipt for the 50 cents you were charged?
11: Right.
12: You got to do it again.
11: Right. How do I know? How do I know I actually paid that 50? I mean, normally at those coffee places, they normally just kind of tape it right to the cup, right? That's what you get most of the time.
12: Right.
11: Usually you don't have to ask for it. It's just there. It's when you get the cup through the drive-thru.
12: I don't understand this at all. She said she's obsessed with Dunkin' lattes lately. I'd be more obsessed with finding another place to get coffee,
11: yeah.
12: I think.
11: Well, I think she said that. She says she's going to hightail it right to Tim Hortons now or something.
12: Seriously.
11: Like that, if she's going to be charged 50 cents for a receipt. Because some people use those. There's an app called Fetch, I guess, where you can get points
12: for kind of going through. Yeah.
11: Right. So you need a receipt to scan it in. So that's why she wanted the receipt, not just to have it, but to scan it in. And it's just crazy that you can't get one without paying for it.
12: What if you bought, four coffees for coworkers and they all wanted to kick in their amount? Right, you want to demonstrate a receipt.
11: Yeah, there are definitely reasons to have paper receipts.
12: Jeez.
11: And getting a 50-cent charge for a receipt is one thing, but you can brush that off pretty easily. An unexpected $100,000 charge on your company credit card is another thing entirely. A dad named Dave explained how this happened in a video uploaded to his 9-year-old son Mike's YouTube channel. The channel features gameplay from Minecraft and Roblox, and Dave says he originally helped Mike create a small $20 YouTube ad campaign to promote the videos and had previously connected his company credit card to the Google account for work reasons. 3 weeks later, Dave was called into a meeting at corporate where he was asked to explain the $118,000 charges on his company credit card, all rung up by his son in the hopes of attracting more views to his YouTube channel. Dave said the family plans to remove safe payment details and spending caps and set up parental controls, things he probably should have thought of beforehand. He also said that Mike's channel could be paused while the situation is reviewed.
12: $118,000.
11: His 9-year-old son was just like, look, the more I spend, the more views I get. Why not?
12: Did his 9-year-old son make millions that say would cover the cost of the 118 grand? I'm guessing not.
11: It does not appear so. It does not appear it was money well spent or that there's like a return on investment there.
12: Your kids were into Minecraft and Roblox for a while when they were younger, right? Can you see a scenario where you could be rolling up those kind of charges?
11: Yeah, I mean, this wasn't, I guess, in the game. This was to promote the videos
12: just
11: he's putting on
12: purposes?
11: YouTube. Yeah, thankfully we never got into that end of things. Yeah, they paid a few dollars for some add-ons in the games. We never got to anything like this, and I'm definitely not leaving my company credit card in the account. That's for sure.
12: Hey, come spend those ad dollars with us.
11: Exactly.
12: Man. Thanks, Mike. 13 minutes in front of the hour.
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21: Temperatures have warmed up quick. We're in those low 90s, upper 80s again here with more clouds than sunshine today. Looking at scattered storm chances hanging around here throughout the evening. Just be weather aware. Know that these storms could pack a bit of a punch. No severe weather expected, though. We'll drop down to those low 70s for tonight, staying warm overnight. Low 90s again for the rest of this week with scattered storms and isolated thunderstorms throughout the rest of the week. With that WAND weather forecast, I'm meteorologist Nick Patrick.
12: Paying more than ever for new models, and the cost of insuring them has also been going up in recent years. Data from Experian shows the average cost of full coverage car insurance last month was more than $2,900 a year, about $243 a month. The USA Today Cars team took a look at Compare.com's list of the top 10 model cars that had the biggest drops in average insurance cost. Number one, the Hyundai Ioniq 5. The full coverage insurance cost has dropped 19% from last year. Number two on the list, the Nissan Leaf. Full coverage insurance has fallen 18% from 2025. Number three, the Dodge Charger. The insurance change from last year, also 18%. Number four on the list, the Subaru Impreza. And number five, the Toyota Sequoia. 8 minutes now in front of the hour on This Morning. Once again, here's Nicole Murray.
22: And now, the three big things you need to know. Number one.
23: Kentucky Congressman Thomas Massey has introduced a resolution to impeach Defense Secretary Pete Hegseth, accusing him of defying Congress and illegally continuing the Iran war.
24: 2 days from now is the end of our session before we go on recess, and there can be a vote within 2 days. So I had to do it today. If not today, then you can't force a vote on this.
23: Meanwhile, the House voted yesterday for a third time to block President Trump from taking further military action against Iran, with 7 Republicans voting for the measure.
22: Number two.
23: The Kennedy Center's board has voted to close the venue for a 2-year renovation, but President Trump immediately threatened to block that work unless his name is restored to the building. Ohio Congresswoman Joyce Beatty.
25: Every time there's an issue that comes up, it has been connected. We will consider do this, but, or unless, it has Donald Trump's name on the building.
23: The renovations are expected to cost $285 million.
0: Number three.
23: FBI Director Kash Patel has suggested that he is open to sending federal agents to polling places.
1: Election integrity is of paramount importance. This FBI is not going to shy away effort.
23: Democrats have criticized the suggestion, claiming the Trump administration will try to intimidate voters to Republicans so Republicans can retain control of Congress. The Federal Reserve is expected to raise its benchmark interest rate later today for the first time in more than 3 years. Analyst Ted Rossman with Money Management International spoke with Gordon regarding inflation.
2: On average, prices are up 30%. Food prices are up 33% in that span. That's the largest increase in 50 years. Your rent is up. Everything is up. And that's what's squeezing budgets.
23: Economists are predicting a quarter of a percentage point increase. Japan is hosting a competitive sleeping tournament next month in Tokyo. Contestants will be monitored for 90 minutes to see who gets the best quality. The grand prize, just over $14,000.
12: So if for 90 minutes, I think I'm going to be on my back. How are you sleeping?
23: You sleep on your back
12: the
23: whole time?
12: Yeah, I think for 90 minutes, I'm going to be on my back.
23: No way. They say if you sleep on your left side, it's the best quality of sleep. It helps you fall asleep faster. Are you a snorer?
12: I understand that. I am... I don't think consistently, but yes, occasionally.
23: Okay, so you'll disrupt those around you.
12: Yes. You don't want to be near me if I'm sleeping for 90 minutes. Probably on my back. 6 minutes now in front of the hour.
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12: How about this for drama? A mom in Northeast Florida found out her missing son was alive during a televised press conference with police. Olga Adcock, mother of 16-year-old Benjamin, stood beside Sheriff Robert Hardwick of the St. Johns County Sheriff's Office for a live plea to locate the teen on Monday when a woman's voice off camera delivered the news.
0: So for him to actually, I'm sorry.
6: Oh, my goodness gracious.
0: Okay.
6: Praise the Lord. Oh, my soul.
12: Benjamin, who has schizophrenia and mild autism, had been missing for nearly 48 hours before the press conference. A good Samaritan who noticed Benjamin from photos on social media was able to lead him to the correct authorities. The sheriff's office says it has resources for those who may have family or loved ones who are prone to wandering. It offers things like bracelets or anklets with transmitters that emit a frequency signal for tracking. That'll do it for this hour. For Nicole Murray and Mike Gavin, I'm Gordon Deal. 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
5: Hi, I'm Jerry Hinkle, and here's your local tidbit. Did you know that the Transfer House in downtown Decatur's Central Park was built in 1896? The building originally served as a transfer point for Decatur's electric streetcar system. Originally located on Lincoln Square, the intersection of North and South Main and East and West Main Streets, and after the streetcar ceased operations in the 1950s, the Transfer House was reduced to a bus terminal. It was moved in 1962 to its current location, and it's listed on the National Register of Historic Places. And that's your local tidbit.
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10: News. I'm Michelle Franzen. The NTSB will hold a briefing on the deadly news helicopter crash in Los Angeles last night. KNBC says two of its crew members on board were killed. A third person died on the ground. The chopper was covering a bus and SUV crash when it went down. Here's ABC's Trevor Ault.
11: Flames erupting after the aircraft crashed between two commercial buildings. Police say at least three people were killed, including a pedestrian on the ground. The chopper went down just after 7 p.m., less than a mile from where first responders were already working a deadly bus crash. An SUV had slammed into the side of a Metro bus, becoming lodged inside the vehicle.
10: Two people were killed in that bus and SUV crash. Amazon is raising its minimum wage, starting full-time for its core operations employees to $20 an hour, with an average pay of reaching nearly $24 an hour. The company launching grocery discounts and banking benefits. And the Fed expected to react to rising inflation driven by higher fuel costs pushed with the war in Iran. This is ABC News. Weeks after a mistrial was declared in the Lindsey Clancy case, Massachusetts is now taking a closer look at postpartum care.
13: Massachusetts Governor Maura Healey announcing a proposal to expand at-home visits.
14: To every mom who has struggled with her mental health before, during, or after pregnancy, I want you to know we see you. I see you.
13: Currently, visiting nurses are dispatched to homes, but they only cover a small percentage of all the newborns and moms in the state. Now,
14: we're making sure that every new parent in Massachusetts can receive a home health visit from a nurse within the first few weeks of giving birth.
13: Dave Packer, ABC News.
10: More tributes are cropping up for Dolly Parton. 20 farms have carved out large corn mazes in her likeness to honor the late country music icon and philanthropist, all to raise money for her Imagination Library, which provides free books to children. I'm Michelle Franzen, ABC News.
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0: I'm Jeff Nelly on the Cromwell Ag Radio Network. It's a seller's attitude at the Chicago Board of Trade of the overnight. Soybeans made an attempt at a higher move in the overnight, and now we're backing up in the day today. None of the commodities backing up very far, but it's a weaker bias still. 4.5 to 6.25 cents a bushel lower in corn. Soybeans are a penny to 5.5 cents a bushel lower, and it's the wheat market that's a fraction to 3.25 cents a bushel lower. The product market has no bragging rights here, between 72 cents and 78 cents lower. Soybean meal from $1.20 to $2.60 lower. The rice market is higher, and the cotton market is also higher. Live cattle, December contracts down $1.90 at $221.45. Feeder cattle, October down $1.80 at $3.32.05 a hundred. Lean hogs, December 60 cents up at $70.25 a hundred. The Chicago Board of Trade, corn in the December down 6 cents a bushel at $5.29.75. March is down 6 at $5.44.25. The December 27 corn market down 5.75 at $5.30.25. Nearby November soybeans down 3.75 at $13.15. The March is down 3.25, $13.39.75. Next November, $12.73.5 down a penny. December wheat off 3.25. I'm Jeff Nelly.
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2: Fisher at USA Today on home exchanges that offer local experiences and lower prices. Outgoing Congressman Thomas Massie has launched an effort to impeach Defense Secretary Pete Hegseth over his management of the Pentagon, including the war in Iran. The Kentucky Republican read his long shot resolution on the House floor yesterday.
3: Every time we try to do something one way, they say we're not going to follow it. And I think the only way to stop this right now is to impeach Peter Hegseth.
2: Meanwhile, Attorney General Todd Blanche told reporters that the Pentagon boss was, quote, doing a phenomenal job. New details were revealed about the Iran war's price tag. The military's inspector general now estimates the conflict cost $33.4 billion up to mid-June. The House yesterday voted to halt the nearly seven-month-old war, with seven Republicans breaking ranks. Separately, the Wall Street Journal says Hegseth wants service members attending his State of the Force address in 2 weeks to be the fittest looking and have what he calls impeccable grooming. Officials in Southern California say three people have been killed after a news helicopter crashed in San Fernando Valley while covering a fatal bus collision. The victims were the pilot and a photojournalist on board, plus one person on the ground. The helicopter was affiliated with NBC Los Angeles. It crashed in a parking lot near a self-storage facility in the community of Chatsworth. LA Mayor Karen Bass.
4: We lost five Angelinos today, and my heart certainly go out to the family and friends of all of those that we lost.
2: Firefighters arrived to find the aircraft and several vehicles fully engulfed in flames. The chopper was operated by Angel City Air. The victims on board were identified as Angel City Air employees Eliana Moreno, an aerial photojournalist familiar to viewers of the station and its Spanish-language sister station, and pilot George Marcinou. The incident happened yesterday after two people were killed and others were injured in a crash between a Los Angeles Metro bus and a passenger vehicle. The drama surrounding renovations at the Kennedy Center in the nation's capital have escalated. The board of directors voted yesterday to close for a two-year renovation, but President Trump immediately threatened to block that work unless his name is restored to the building. The president's threat came just hours after a judge in Washington, D.C. denied an attempt by the venue's board to rename the grounds after Trump. It also wanted an inscription that reads, "Renovated and restored by Donald J. Trump under President John F. Kennedy's name on the front portico." South Carolina Congressman Ralph Norman.
5: It was totally his decision. He didn't come to Congress to get our opinions on it at all. So that's up to him. He's taken a lot of heat for that. So he'll have to bear the consequences on that.
2: Trustees approved the closure after warnings that keeping the main building open would endanger lives. Among other things, engineers have found widespread corrosion in structural components supporting exterior soffit panels suspended about 60 feet above public walkways. Hey, be sure to check out a podcast of today's program, which has stories you won't hear this hour. On the podcast today, boomers moving into the same retirement communities as their parents and a sleeping tournament in Japan. 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
1: Thanks for being with us. Welcome into Wednesday. Democrats have their sights set on two midterm messaging strategies in hopes of regaining partial control of Washington: affordability and corruption. Analysis from Lauren Green, Congress reporter at the Washington Examiner. Lauren, what are you hearing?
2: So I talked to a handful of House Democrats, and I asked them all the same thing. I asked them, what are you messaging for the 2026 midterms? And if you do flip the House, how would you turn that into legislative priorities? And you could tell that as a whole, the House Democratic Party had really narrowed down the same messaging. I heard all of them open this spiel of their messaging tactics and what they would tackle legislatively was cost, corruption, and health care. And even if they didn't specifically mention health care in that opening statement, they went back and circled back to health care and brought it back to cost and bringing down costs of health care and bringing back the Affordable Care Act enhanced tax credits, which expired earlier this year. And so I think that they will really hone in on those three things. The struggle with if Democrats take the House, or if Democrats even take the House and the Senate, Trump is still in the White House. He still has the power of veto with any legislation they pass unless they won 2/3 majority, which I can tell you almost straight up that that would not happen during this midterm election. But if they do take back the House, it does give the House or House Democrats subpoena authority, so they can open official investigations into the Trump administration and any corruption they believe is there, which means that they can require people to come in and take interviews and pull documents. And if they don't comply, then they can hold them in contempt of Congress. So that's really the main power that House Democrats will have if they do take the House this November.
1: You referenced health care costs and attempts at lowering them. Always sounds great on the campaign trail, but the reality is different, right? Are there specific proposals that Democrats have floated here to try to get voters' attention?
2: Yeah, they want to reinstate those Affordable Care Act or Obamacare enhanced subsidies that were brought during COVID to lower premiums. Those expired in January of this year after they were not able to get renewed. But House Democrats actually started a discharge petition at the end of last year, meaning that if they get a majority of signatures from the House, that they could force a vote on the legislation. So they forced a vote on the legislation. It passed the House. It never went anywhere in the Senate. But I think that that's what they'll go after. But even that, like, if it gets to Trump's desk, most likely he's not going to be a fan of it if Republicans are the ones who let the ACA tax credits expire. So I still think that they're kind of at a standstill with that ACA tax credits. I just do think that if they are able to pass it out of the House and the Senate, it would put more pressure on it to bring back those tax credits. And that's really what they're running on. And then they're also running on any Medicare changes that were made in the Big Beautiful Bill this year that was passed by Republicans and the president.
1: We're speaking with Lauren Green, Congress reporter at the Washington Examiner. So, I mean, tinkering with the Affordable Care Act tax credits is one thing, but that's nothing new, right?
2: Just
1: kind of revisiting old stuff. Is there anything new?
2: I think that that's really what they're hammering in on. They want to repeal some of the stuff from the Big Beautiful Bill, like work requirements on Medicaid. They added in other requirements on SNAP. And so I think a lot of their messaging is rolling back some of the changes that were made to Medicaid and Medicare in the Big Beautiful Bill.
1: Yeah. And is there specific corruption that they might go after? Have we had a word on that?
2: I've heard a lot of them wanting to look into Trump's relationship with the crypto industry. I know that there's some stuff at DHS that they want to look into from Kristi Noem's time when she was there. I'm sure that they will open up some investigations whenever it comes to the handlings of the Epstein file, whenever the DOJ was run by Pam Bondi. I think that we will not be short of a slew of investigations from House Democrats into the Trump administration if that time comes around. I do think that they will hold off on any sort of impeachment inquiries of the president just because that has not worked out well for them in the past. Trump is still in office for a second term. They have impeached him before and it didn't remove him. And so I think that Democratic leadership has realized that impeachment is not the way to go with these things. I'm not saying that it won't go that way if some stuff comes up, but I think that they will be leaning more into investigations of the Trump administration and cabinet officials or Trump's family more so than any impeachment inquiries.
1: Is that something that resonates with voters? I guess that's why they're pursuing it, or have suggested they would pursue it.
2: Yeah, if you talk to Democratic operatives, it does. It resonates in certain areas of the country more than others. I think that one example that I found interesting was in South Texas. Corruption doesn't really resonate as a message there because South Texans believe that corruption is just inevitable in Washington. And so you kind of have to look where in the country messaging on corruption works. So like in a place like South Texas where corruption is expected, the messaging doesn't work as well.
1: Thanks, Lauren. That is Lauren Green, Congress reporter at the Washington Examiner. 20 minutes now after the hour. On This Morning, America's First News, here's Nicole Murray.
3: And now, the three big things you need to know. Number one.
4: Kentucky Congressman Thomas Massie is forcing a vote to impeach Defense Secretary Pete Hegseth, stemming from his management of the Pentagon, including the Iran war.
5: We can't normalize things like kidnapping heads of state or sending our military in to seize sovereign oil resources of other countries.
4: The articles of impeachment against Hegseth include ignoring laws that minimize civilian casualties, suppressing free speech, and more.
3: Number two.
4: At least three people have been killed after a news helicopter crashed and burst into flames in Los Angeles while reporters were covering a nearby vehicle collision. Mayor Karen Bass.
6: We lost five Angelinos today, and my heart certainly go out to the family and friends of all of those that we lost.
4: Two people were transported to the hospital yesterday. Their conditions are unknown.
3: Number three.
4: Massachusetts Governor Maura Healey said new parents should receive better support and postpartum care following the murder trial of Lindsay Clancy.
7: We're making sure that every new parent in Massachusetts can receive a home health visit from a nurse within the first few weeks of giving birth.
4: Clancy's attorneys argued that she was suffering from postpartum psychosis when she killed her three children in 2023. A mistrial was declared when jurors could not reach a unanimous verdict. AAA reports that the national average for gasoline sits at $4.36 per gallon. Senior economics writer at Barron's, Megan Lenhart, spoke with Gordon about how gas prices could impact inflation.
8: You also have things like toy prices, furniture, a lot of those like petroleum sensitive goods, those obviously can over time be a bit higher because of higher fuel costs.
4: Oil prices have dropped this morning, though crude still topped $104 per barrel. Snoopy fans, it's time. Starbucks has launched a fall-themed Snoopy glass cup as well as the Peanuts collection. It's inspired by the 60th anniversary of It's the Great Pumpkin, Charlie Brown.
1: Man, I would go for one of those, I think.
4: You would?
1: Yeah.
4: I don't think they're the cheapest, though.
1: Okay.
4: You still would?
1: It was a collector's item, all right?
4: Yeah. I'm sure you could resell it eventually, but...
1: Peppermint Patty? Yeah.
4: Oh, the character.
1: That's who I'd want.
4: Oh.
1: Yeah.
4: I know there's Snoopy. I didn't see Peppermint Patty in that
1: what?
4: Collection.
1: Don't
4: yeah,
1: forget it.
4: I'm so
1: the
4: sorry.
1: Deal is off. 22 minutes after the hour.
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11: From the News Radio 101 Weather Center, today will be mostly sunny with a high near 81. Southeast winds 10 to 13 miles per hour, gusting to 21. Tonight, mostly clear, low around 70. Tuesday brings a chance of showers and thunderstorms, high near 96. Heat index up to 103. Chance of rain 40%. For the latest news, weather, and community info, visit DecaturRadio.com.
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8: And then you get in this particular one that I wrote about for Kindred, it's a give one to get one. So that kind of becomes your currency. Is, you know, if you put it up for 5 nights, then you know you get 5 nights credit going somewhere else where someone else would have put up their home. And so it's a different model and a way for people to perhaps save on some money for their travel costs.
1: Does it matter what kind of home you have? Like, say you're, I don't know, one bedroom, perhaps rundown apartment versus swapping out for somebody's glorious McMansion somewhere on the beach?
8: It is actually a one for one. So, I mean, it is going to be supply and demand, and you know who, you know, if somebody's going to want to take your one bedroom that maybe is not as glorious as you said as that beachfront condo.
1: Man, so what kind of vetting is involved here?
8: They do some verification processes for prospective members. They have to apply using their own home. Those homes also then go through an online acceptance program to confirm that they're safe and you know that they're for real. Yeah. And then there are also damage and protection programs that are covered as well.
1: Jeez. All right. So what kind of fees are involved here? But I presume it's not totally free.
8: Right. So there are fees in terms of kind of for service fees and for cleaning fees, similar to kind of those short-term rental services. And that it depends upon location and whether it's domestic or international.
1: Yeah. We're speaking with Betty Lynn Fisher, consumer reporter at USA Today. Her story is called Travelers Are Swapping Homes Instead of Booking Hotels. She looked at a service called Kindred. There are other ones called Home Exchange and Home Link. This musician you spoke to, Cassandra Jenkins, how does she use it? What does she do here?
16: She really uses it, you know, she, when she's a traveling musician who goes on tour a lot, and so she uses it a lot while she's on tour, and then again uses, you know, opens up her home for that as well. And she says that she really likes kind of just that homey feel. It doesn't feel kind of quite like a hotel or maybe the more commercialized short-term rentals, where you can get some recommendations from your hosts of kind of, you know, dropping into a community and kind of living as a local.
1: Wow. So you decide you're going away on spring break. You try to use another home and you put yours up for the dates you're away, or do you have to clear out when somebody says, I need to use my credits and you need to be out on this particular date?
16: Yeah, no, it's really a matter of whether or not you can find, you put up your home when you are, when it's available.
1: Thanks, Betty. Betty Lynn Fisher, consumer reporter at USA Today. 30 minutes now after the hour on This Morning, America's First News.

0: The Decatur Police Department is asking for your help in solving this week's Crime of the Week. On Friday, September 4th, at about 11:30 p.m., Decatur police officers responded to a burglary in progress at a business located at 701 El Dorado Street. Before police arrived, a white male suspect broke through the front plexiglass door and entered the business. There was no cash on site. The suspect did, however, steal 3 sodas before leaving the building. The suspect then fled east on foot. Surveillance video was obtained and police are asking anyone who may recognize the suspect to come forward. The suspect was wearing a System of a Down band shirt pulled over his face. He was also wearing gray sweatpants, white socks, and black sandals. A photo of the suspect can be viewed on the Crime Stoppers website. If you have any information regarding this burglary, you can submit an anonymous tip through Crime Stoppers at 217-423-TIPS.
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5: From the News Radio 101 Weather Center, today will be mostly sunny with a high near 81. Southeast winds 10 to 13 miles per hour, gusting to 21. Tonight mostly clear, low around 70. Tuesday brings a chance of showers and thunderstorms, high near 96. Heat index up to 103. Chance of rain 40%. For the latest news, weather, and community info, visit DecaturRadio.com.
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1: Thanks for spending time with us. Welcome into Wednesday, September 16th. Gordon Deal with Nicole Murray. Some of our top stories and headlines. The Kennedy Center has closed for renovations after a judge said the board could not add Trump's name to it. The Fed expected to raise interest rates today. Cost of the Iran war, now $38 billion. And the three-year-old girl in Texas who helped save her mom during a medical emergency. That story in about 20 minutes. This portion of the program is brought to you by Grainger. It's very likely that the Fed will raise interest rates today for the first time in more than 3 years. What that means for us from Ted Rossman, Principal Finance Analyst at Money Management International. Ted, help us out.
2: Really what the Fed is likely to do here is to raise interest rates in a continued battle against inflation. As we know, inflation's been running above target for years now. We've gotten a little bit of a head fake this year because inflation had been easing. I mean, the worst increases were 2022, 23. Interest rates went up 5.25 points to try to bring inflation down. In 24 and 25, the Fed lowered rates a little bit because inflation was coming down. This year, it's reignited because of the war in Iran, the higher oil and gas prices. So really what the Fed is likely to do this week is to raise rates by another 0.25 point. That in and of itself is not a huge amount, but it's going to send a signal to investors and markets and businesses. It's going to make borrowing a little bit more expensive. And in total, this is going to mean that rates are 4 percentage points higher than they were back at the start of 2022. So that's really all about the inflation fight.
1: Boy, explain what you meant here by the cumulative effect when think about the cost of things we buy.
2: Yeah, it's not so much the single 0.25 point, but it's more the drumbeat, the series of increases. So that's where if we go back to the start of 2022 and we see that now, after this proposed 0.25 point hike this week, the total effect is going to be plus 4 points if we go all the way back to the start of 2022. That's what starts to make an impact. So a single 0.25 point, you know, maybe that costs you an extra $10 a month on your home equity line of credit, or $3 a month if you're making credit card minimum payments. Hopefully you're paying more than that. But in total, so then you're talking $160 more a month on your HELOC. If we talk about all these increases that have happened, the fact that credit card rates are several points higher than they were a few years ago, mortgages are not directly set by the Fed, but investors are reading a lot of the same tea leaves when it comes to the macroeconomy, inflation, what the Fed's going to do. So really what this is all about in a nutshell is trying to bring inflation down by raising rates, making it more expensive to borrow. That's having dramatic impacts across the economy. And it's not so much the one-off, it's more the pattern that we've been in. And now we're getting back to a series, perhaps a series of increases. There's a decent chance that we could see another hike or two to follow later this year. So that's where it starts to accumulate.
1: We're speaking with Ted Rossman, Principal Finance Analyst at Money Management International. And on top of, I mean, speaking of cumulative, on top of all that, what do your numbers say? Things are about 30% more on average than 2019?
2: Yeah, and that's another example of the cumulative effect. So we talk about the accumulation of these interest rate hikes, which again are meant to bring inflation down. But I'm glad you brought that up, because that's the problem in the first place, is that, you know, we hear about inflation on a month-over-month or year-over-year basis. What's really instructive from a consumer standpoint is to zoom out a little bit and say, well, now versus pre-pandemic, now versus 2019, on average, prices are up 30%. Food prices are up 33% in that span. That's the largest increase in 50 years. That's what the average household is feeling. Your grocery bill's up, your rent is up, everything is up. And that's what's squeezing budgets. That's what we see in our nonprofit credit counseling operation, is 5 straight years of growing demand for counseling, a 10-year high for enrollment in debt management plans. People have dipped into savings, they've taken on debt. A lot of people are struggling, sadly. And it's tough for the Fed, because this is pretty bitter medicine. They're raising rates for the right reason, which is to bring inflation down, and inflation is hurting everybody. But in the process, they're making it more expensive to borrow, and that is going to make it difficult for people that are wrestling with credit card bills and other

0: other financial obligations that are now going to be more costly. This is another headwind for the housing market, too.
1: 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Coming up next, one man's obsession with flies.
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1: Good morning. Well, we have a couple stories about people taking out some rage on unsuspecting victims today to varying degrees. Now, you've no doubt heard someone say that he or she wouldn't hurt a fly. Not the case here, as a Reddit user posted a picture that went viral. The picture is of 18 dead flies. As explained in the caption, the user says that the flies in his house wouldn't leave him alone, so he started killing them one by one. 18 dead, he says, and a few more to go. Hundreds commented and had observations and some questions. One said he was glad the fly hunter had a hobby, but added that this isn't normal. Others called it disturbing. One had a suggestion, maybe figure out why there are so many flies in your house.
0: Yeah, they want to take the garbage out.
1: Yeah.
0: Something like that.
1: That's kind of one of the keys to happiness, probably. Yikes. Is not having like dozens of flies around your house. Now, I've had that happen before where you have sort of an outbreak of flies. Mm-hmm. Happens every once in a while.
0: Yes.
1: You get maybe 10 of them so like buzzing around. You get fly paper or something, and then that's it. It's a temporary thing.
0: Right.
1: Not something where you're just sitting there and they're just flying on you and you're getting enraged. Then you go around and kill them one by one and line them up next to each other so that they can all kind of be with each other in the afterlife. That's a little bit disturbing.
0: That was the thing that struck me.
1: Yeah.
0: So he's killed these 18 flies, and then he seemingly lined them up in like two rows for the photo opportunity.
1: right. Yeah, I don't know what the purpose of that was exactly. I have to say, the flies were all pretty intact. Like they were, you know, you have to figure when you're killing flies, there might be some squashing involved. They look pretty intact. I'm not sure exactly how he killed them, but he must have done it fairly carefully.
0: Interesting observation. Did you ever do the thing like when you were a teenager, like you could catch the fly in your hand by positioning it, you position your hand behind the fly, because I think they take off backwards.
1: Oh, okay.
0: So when you swipe your hand at them real quick, they fly into your hand.
1: Oh, I was not aware of that.
0: And then you shake them like a soda and smash them down.
1: Oh, boy.
0: And they get like stunned, and then you can kill them that way.
1: Okay. Yeah, so I don't know how or why
0: I learned that, but that became a thing.
1: So you're all worried about him. He didn't torture them the way you just described.
0: Okay.
1: It doesn't sound like he did.
0: Okay, I got
1: like
0: problems.
1: You've been torturing flies.
0: That's true.
1: So yeah, you're sitting there throwing stones at this guy. I don't know if you should really be talking at this point. And maybe if this guy had some flies to rage against, he wouldn't have gotten himself into very hot water with police. A 50-year-old Florida man is facing burglary and assault and battery charges after he allegedly used power tools to break through a shared wall into his duplex neighbor's home. This all went down earlier this month in Palm Coast as the Flagler County Sheriff's Office responded to reports that the man cut his way into the neighbor's home. Jeez. In a video recording of the incident, the man allegedly is heard calling the victim names and saying, "I'm going to be crawling through the walls and figure out ways to make your life hell."
0: Hmm.
1: Deputies located a softball-sized hole in the wall inside the duplex and found a string trimmer and hammer inside the suspect's home, both with drywall residue still on them. The man was arrested on several charges, including aggravated assault with a deadly weapon, and he was held without bond. The county sheriff told local TV the guy's now surrounded by walls he won't be able to break through.
0: That's a string trimmer?
1: Yeah, I don't know how he did that. I mean, the hammer, okay.
0: Yeah.
1: A hammer, but how did the string trimmer do damage to drywall?
0: Mm.
1: Unless he was, just jamming it into the wall, like while he was firing it up. That's the only thing I can think of.
0: Right. Yeah, so the sheriff says the guy's now surrounded by walls he won't be able to break through.
1: Right.
0: Unless he watched Shawshank Redemption.
1: Oh, okay. Right. I don't know. I feel like maybe they've learned some lessons since then. I hope they have.
0: Thanks, Mike. 13 minutes now in front of the hour. On This Morning, America's First News.
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8: Temperatures have warmed up quick. We're in those low 90s, upper 80s again here with more clouds than sunshine today. Looking at scattered storm chances hanging around here throughout the evening. Just be weather aware. Know that these storms could pack a bit of a punch. No severe weather expected, though. We'll drop down to those low 70s for tonight, staying warm overnight. Low 90s again for the rest of this week with scattered storms and isolated thunderstorms throughout the rest of the week. With that WAND weather forecast, I'm meteorologist Nick Patrick.
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10: 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The USA Today Cars team took a look at Compare.com's list of the top 10 2025 and 2026 model cars that had the biggest drops in average insurance cost. Number one, the Hyundai Ioniq 5. The full coverage insurance cost has dropped 19% from last year. Number two, the Nissan Leaf. Insurance has fallen 18%. Number three, the Dodge Charger. Four, Subaru Impreza. Number five, the Toyota Sequoia. Also on the list, the Lexus UX, Toyota Highlander, the Subaru WRX, the Audi 3, and the BMW 2 Series. 8 minutes in front of the hour on This Morning. Once again, here's Nicole Murray.
11: And now, the three big things you need to know. Number one.
12: Kentucky Congressman Thomas Massey has introduced a resolution to impeach Defense Secretary Pete Hegseth, accusing him of defying Congress and illegally continuing the Iran war. Attorney General Todd Blanche.
13: Secretary Hegseth is doing a phenomenal job, and the Secretary of War doesn't just go off and do things. So he follows the law.
12: Meanwhile, the House voted yesterday for a third time to block President Trump from taking further military action against Iran, with seven Republicans voting for the measure.
11: Number two.
12: The Kennedy Center's board has voted to close the venue for a two-year renovation, but President Trump immediately threatened to block that work unless his name is restored to the building. Ohio Congresswoman Joyce Beatty.
14: And I absolutely will not support any of those resolutions that includes putting his name on the bill.
12: The renovations are expected to cost $285 million.
11: Number three.
12: FBI Director Kash Patel has suggested that he is open to sending federal agents to polling places. Patel sparring with Vermont Senator Peter Welch.
15: Do you pledge that you will not in any way interfere in the will of the American people when they go to the polls in November?
16: I pledge unequivocally that I will not participate in your charade of lies.
12: Democrats have criticized this suggestion, claiming the Trump administration will try to intimidate voters so Republicans can retain control of Congress. Los Angeles County District Attorney Nathan Hochman said prosecutors will not seek the death penalty against Nick Reiner if Nick Reiner is convicted of the murders of his parents, director Rob Reiner, and his wife Michelle. The maximum sentence he would face is life without the possibility of parole. Americans' incomes rose and poverty declined last year. The Census Bureau reports that the median household income increased by 2.6% to roughly $87,400 last year. The poverty rate fell by nearly half a point to 10.2%. A Paris court has awarded $1.15 to Kim Kardashian for having been the victim of an armed robbery in the French capital in 2016, which her lawyers say is the amount of compensation she had asked for.
10: $1.15?
12: That's it.
10: Cost more to hire the lawyers, didn't it?
12: I don't know. Maybe, like, could it be for publicity? Like, I'm trying to think what the angle could be.
10: Just the point of it?
12: Yeah, like a principle.
10: Weird. Thank you, Nicole. 6 minutes now in front of the hour.
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10: On the phone with her, Emmy remained beside her mother and did everything she could to help. As help made its way to the apartment, Emmy had another job. She needed to get the door open. Her grandfather told the 911 dispatcher that Emmy was standing on a chair trying to reach the deadbolt so she could unlock the door for arriving paramedics. Emmy then helped guide the responders to her apartment so they could reach her mom. Emmy was later honored by UT Health East Texas for what she did, receiving a certificate, a teddy bear, and a stethoscope. Mom said her little girl is her hero. That'll do it for this hour. For Nicole Murray and Mike Gavin, I'm Gordon Deal. 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
27: The ongoing war with Iran driving oil up again, with diesel prices well above a record $6 a gallon. The Federal Reserve Board expected to raise interest rates today. It would mark the first time in 3 years. ABC's Elizabeth Schultz has more.
28: The last time they were raising rates, we were in that really persistent cycle of inflation. They had 11 rate hikes leading up to that, and it had led to higher borrowing costs, but it did succeed in kind of bringing inflation down. But now we're in a little bit of a different position here, because the inflation that we're seeing in the economy is a lot of it because of oil. Some analysts are questioning how much an interest rate hike, making those borrowing costs, how much that could do to actually bring down the price of oil.
27: In Los Angeles, authorities say the person behind the wheel of the SUV that crashed into a bus yesterday has been booked on suspicion of a DUI. 2 people were killed. An investigation also underway of the news helicopter that crashed while covering that accident, killing both crew members on board, a third person killed on the ground. On Wall Street, stocks are up this hour. This is ABC News. Today, doctors in St. Louis announcing a successful surgery to separate 2 little girls from Ethiopia, born joined at the head.
29: It took doctors at Cardinal Glennon Children's Hospital more than 24 hours to separate 2-year-old sisters Hiyab and Wahubto earlier this year. Now describing the complex procedures, doctors say they put virtual reality tools to work as well, using 3D printing. One of the girls has already had a cranial plate attached to her head, so she doesn't need a helmet anymore. The other will have the same surgery soon. Twins born joined at the head are rare, just 1 out of every 2.5 million live births, and there have only ever been around 60 successful separations. Rena Roy, ABC News.
27: The family of conservative influencer Charlie Kirk says it plans to sue Utah Valley University, where Kirk was shot and killed last year on campus. The family filing what it's called a notice of claim against the university, the state of Utah, along with university police and others. Michelle Franz in ABC News.
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0: Welcome back to the Ramsey Show in the Fairwinds Credit Union Studio. I'm George Campbell, here with Rachel Cruz, taking your calls at 888-825-5225. Lynn is in Peoria, Illinois. What's going on, Lynn?
1: Well, my question is, should I pay off my daughter's house?
0: Wow.
2: Whoa.
0: That's exciting.
1: Yeah.
0: What brought this about?
1: Well, I had moved in with my daughter, and she's a disabled veteran, so her income is full VA disability and full Social Security disability, which comes to about somewhere around $70,000.
0: Okay.
1: And I'm on Social Security and a pension, and my income's about $30,000. She owes $104,000 on her house, and I have $100,500 in a 3% savings account. Not sure what to do with it. And I thought it would save a lot of money to pay off her house, and she would then be paying me at least $2,000 a month, and it would be, I'd have recovered my basic money within 4 years, and it just.
0: So this is like a loan? Like a 0%
1: right.
0: loan is really what you're talking about?
1: Well, she's willing to pay interest, too. We both live easily within our budgets. I have almost no bills. Basically,
0: so that, if that's the case, why doesn't she just pay her own mortgage or put extra onto it and pay it off in 4 or 5 years?
1: Well, she has been putting some extra towards it, but I just thought that without putting extra towards it, it's going to, you know, more than double the cost by an interest. And why should the bank get it? Why shouldn't I get it?
0: Oh, so you want to become the bank.
1: Right.
0: Is this all the retirement money you have, this $100K?
1: Yes.
0: Well, that scares me, too. What if you need it? And it's locked up, and she's only paying you $2,000 a month, and all of a sudden...
1: Well, I'm trying to think of, you know, what's the worst that can happen, and what would I need it for? I mean, I have a supplementary Medicare, and I'm very healthy. In fact, I was just at the doctor. Everything is great.
2: Lynn, I would not do this. I would not do this.
1: No?
2: No, for multiple reasons. The highest being you being your daughter's bank. From a mathematical perspective, I can see how you can sort of make it work, but relationally, that's going to be a disaster.
1: Well, we've had some experience with that because when she wasn't on disability and she at that time lived with my house, we just worked things out fine and I helped her get her act together and
2: you just changed the relationship from mom to daughter to now lender and borrower, and there's no way around it. I mean, can this come out totally fine? I mean, sure, but I don't think we would have jobs if that was the case. Like, there's a disaster that happens that's looming there. And so keeping things separate where financially she is doing what she's doing, you're doing what you're doing. And what scares me, Lynn, is you have $100,000 to your name, which is amazing. So well done. I mean, that's a great savings. But what are you going to do for a house, right? You're going to pay off a home that's in her name. You have nothing else to your name. And what if you want to move out? What if she wants you to move out in a year and a half or 2 years? You know, what does life look like? It just starts to really limit options and it puts a strain on a relationship because there's not much safeguarding you in that. Now, if you had $1 million and you're like, listen, I'm going to write and $4,000 check and just pay off my daughter's, you know, mortgage. She's a disabled veteran. I mean, I would be like all day. Yes, what a blessing. What a blessing. But it's not a blessing when you become the bank.
1: Well, I guess I just think that we're in an unusual situation because I'm close with all my kids. My other kids think it might be a good idea.
0: We want to keep it close. That's the issue. And if she has to evict her lender, that's about as awkward as it gets.
1: Yeah, I guess because we have some history in having mingled finances, I just think it'll go okay.
2: Okay. Well, I don't know. I don't think we can convince you otherwise. So
0: I'll tell you, I would not do this for my own mother.
1: But that's what you're basing it on, is just the...
0: there's the relational aspect, there's the financial aspect.
2: And decades of, you know, decades of hearing personal experiences from people. And, Lynn, I'm going to say, when you owe family money, regardless of how you slice it, it changes the relationship. It becomes odd when you mingle finances and family. And again, if it is a gift and there's no strings attached, that's one thing. But when you start to wait for a payment from your daughter and, you know, things that can go sideways, and you're going to spend all of your I wouldn't even do this for you, Lynn. I mean, I don't think
0: it's
2: smart.
0: This is all the money to your
2: name. Yeah, I don't think it's smart in your financial situation, let alone adding in the idea of mingling debt and all of that with your daughter. I think that she can, I think if you have if you're set up well in life and you want to help her and you want to write a $30,000 check to help get the mortgage down for your daughter, that's a beautiful thing.
0: Because currently you're not paying any rent?
1: No, she pays all the bills.
0: And has there ever been any talk of, because you said the finances have been mingled, are you paying for anything as part of this arrangement?
1: I just pay for my supplementary Medicare and that's it.
0: But no utilities, groceries?
2: Do you care for her from like a physical standpoint disability? Or is she able to, like, are you a caretaker from like a physical sense for her? I don't know the extent of her disability.
1: Somewhat. We just help each other out.
2: Okay.
1: My life has been intermingled with all my children forever because I homeschool my kids.
0: If it's working for you, then just keep doing it. But I would not make it worse by becoming the lender.
2: I think Lynn's gonna do it, which is great. And I'm glad you called in, Lynn. I really pray it all works out. And I pray in 4 years you recoup your money, nothing else happens, that you stay healthy, and everything goes according to plan. I really do. I pray that is the case, because that's what she's going to do. So all good prayers and vibes and all the things that people send people's way.
0: I'm picturing Lynn's daughter calls in a year from now and says, hey, so
2: this is what can happen.
0: I'm getting married, and my mom was my lender, but she's also my tenant, and I have to kick her out.
2: Gary, my fiance.
0: And she has no money because she gave it all to me to pay off the mortgage, but I owe her, so now she's demanding a lump sum in order for me to move out, and I don't have
2: but
0: that.
2: But it's in my name, and Gary, the fiance, what's he going to do, you know?
0: I would much rather a hard conversation with Lynn now than the harder conversation with the daughter later.
2: It is what it is. I'm pretty sure Lynn has made up her mind, and she may have great relationships. It may be, you know? I don't know, George. You win some, you lose some on the show.
0: I love my mom so much that I would not take a dollar from her in debt.
2: No.
0: That's how much I love her.
2: No,
0: because I want her to come over and make me grape leaves and baklava and not say, where's my money? Where's my money? It's not going to be a fun conversation.

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4: From the News Radio 101 Weather Center, today will be mostly sunny with a high near 81. Southeast winds 10 to 13 miles per hour, gusting to 21. Tonight, mostly clear, low around 70. Tuesday brings a chance of showers and thunderstorms, high near 96. Heat index up to 103. Chance of rain 40%. 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

0: Jonathan is in Indianapolis up next. Jonathan, welcome to the show.
1: All right, thanks for having me on.
0: Absolutely. How can Rachel and I help?
1: So I've been having some big issues with money. About 10 months ago, I fell and broke my hip. Mm. Haven't been able to work. I am on disability, and I make about $1,500 a month off of that. And working was to, you know, help supplement that. Recently, my daughter has had some issues with mental health. Right now, looking at roughly $400,000 in debt from mental health stays in different facilities and things like that. And I'm just trying to figure out if I need to file bankruptcy or try to pay it off little by little. She's 14, so there's still another 4 years of hospital stays and other things coming our way, and it's just going to be more and more and more.
0: Wow.
2: Gosh, Jonathan, I'm so sorry. Oh, it's so hard. Are you married?
1: I am not. I've got a fiance. She's been taking the last 10 months to take care of me for the hip. I've had some setbacks with it and probably going to have another surgery with it.
0: Wow. So total income right now is
1: $1,500? For me, for her, it's a little bit more. She's about $2,000 a month.
0: And that's her working part-time?
1: Yes.
0: Okay, so total $3,500. And what are your bills every month right now, including your minimum debt payments?
1: Right now, bills altogether, rent, vehicles, all of that, it's about $3,500. I've got nothing left in the tank.
0: So just barely breaking even every month.
1: Yeah.
0: What other debt do you have outside of the $400,000?
1: I've got about $50,000 or so in credit card from trying to keep both heads afloat from not bringing any income in. Cars are broken down. Things have broken in the house that just need fixed.
0: Do you have car loans as well?
1: About $10,000.
0: Okay. So you got $60,000 between the credit cards and the car loans plus the $400,000.
1: Yeah. Yeah.
0: Man.
2: And nothing with her hospital stays. Insurance doesn't step in at any point in what you guys have done.
1: No, unfortunately, because it's mental health. They didn't even really want to give her her diagnosis, but they finally did. And it's one of those things where, because altogether, I've got four children. She can't even come over to my house right now because of the other three kids being there and the risk that she poses. So
2: oh, wow. Where is she?
1: In almost 2 years.
2: Does she stay with her mom, or is she in a facility during that time when she came?
1: She was in a facility, just got kicked out of it. She was supposed to be there for about 4 months. She was there for a little over 2 weeks.
0: Mm. Wow.
2: So is she with her mom right now, or is she staying with you?
1: Yes, she actually just got home last weekend.
0: So what are the doctors saying at this point is the best path?
1: Basically, to just keep trying to get her into facilities and things like that. This last one was $60,000 up front.
0: For the two-week stay.
1: And with her, yeah. And with our custody agreement, I owe about 70% of anything that she incurs over $400.
0: Wow. Well, is she on medications right now? Are things under control in any way, or is it still just in flux?
1: It's still just in flux. The medications seem to help, but then things go downhill and try around different things, and it's just been a whole series of events.
0: Well, what I'm trying to do is get a handle on what the future looks like for medical bills, because if we can sort of know what's coming down the pike, it helps to manage. But if it's just this unlimited black hole that we're going to just spend hundreds of thousands of dollars, it's going to be hard to climb out.
1: Yeah.
0: Is this straight up medical debt?
1: Yeah.
0: Who's the debt through?
1: It's from all the different hospitals that she's had stays at. She's had 7 stays in the last 8 months.
0: Okay. Have you been up to date on the payments for these, or are collectors coming after you?
1: Collectors are coming after because I just don't have anything left in the tank.
2: Well, I can't imagine what you guys are walking through. That's so difficult and so heartbreaking to see your child suffer in that kind of way. But I'm just thinking, moving forward, Jonathan, there's a couple of things that could be possibilities. Medical debt is one that can be very much negotiated. And so what that looks like going forward, probably not anytime soon, but if there was a way somehow of working on the side, working from home, having any amount of money that you can present to them once it's in collections, that they may know, like, they're not going to get anything from you. You don't have anything, right? But if you have a little bit of something, it might be kind of a carrot to dangle. Now, $400,000, that's kind of, you know, it's obviously up there. So that's one route that I'm thinking of. Also, when you guys are choosing, and I want to be careful even asking this because I don't want to come off offensive by any means, but when you're choosing these facilities, are you in such an urgent mode that you're like, sure, this one, just put her in and we need to make sure she's safe? Or have you guys, you and her mom, done levels of research and talked to practitioners and talked to places of different options, right? And I know we want the best care for our kids, but when I hear $60,000 for 2 weeks, I'm like, oh man, I wonder what other options are out there. Do you feel like you have the bandwidth to do that research and have kind of those facts on your side?
1: Yes, her mom is actually in the medical field, and we've done lots of research into the facilities and things like that.
0: Were any of them nonprofits?
1: No, because there's nothing near us that unfortunately will be a nonprofit. This one, we actually had to send her to Wisconsin for, because unfortunately while she was in her psychiatrist's office, she ate 23 extra strength Benadryl.
0: Oh my goodness. Wow. Well, I would be looking into, and it sounds like you've been doing this, the homework of looking into every financial assistance program available through these providers. Because with your income, my guess is they're going to go, all right, he can't pay, the income's not going to be there to pay, or it goes to collections and you end up settling for 10 to 30% of the total balance, which means you're not on the hook for 400 grand now, you're on the hook for 40 to 60. You see what I'm saying?
1: Yeah.
0: So that is a sort of best case scenario we can hope for down the line.
2: Yeah, and I wonder for you long term, Jonathan, $1,500 a month, because how old are you?
1: I'm 33. I got an autoimmune disease. That's why I'm on disability.
2: Okay. Well, I'm just wondering for the sustainability of your life, and obviously everything with your daughter is like a whole other level, but I'm just talking about just you and your fiance to sustain somewhat of a manageable life. Your income, it's going to have to come up. And I don't know if that's you and your fiance getting married and she works full time and she's the main breadwinner because of what you know what you're dealing with personally, or if there's things that, you know, even call centers, I'm like, if there's anything making 22 an hour, you know, and working 30 hours a week to bring in something just to sustain your life, right? And then beyond that, obviously caring for your daughter, but I would be looking at some options in that scenario just from a career standpoint, because you are still so young. You're 33, and I would want you not to struggle and write inch by inch for the rest of your life either. And so
0: even if they are willing to settle with collections for 10% of the balance, you still need to come up with $40,000.
2: Yeah,
0: and that's going to take really upping the income. That's the key variable here that we can control, because there's so much out of your control. But man, I hate that you're going through this. This sounds like it's not going to be an easy fight, but we are rooting for you, man.

0: Here's something that keeps a lot of parents up at night. Kids are growing up with more access to information than ever before in history. But most of the content is calculated to keep them distracted, make them mad, and keep them scrolling. Not help them think for themselves. WorldWatch exists to be the antidote to the algorithms. 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And I love that WorldWatch doesn't talk at kids. It gives families something to talk about. 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
1: 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Never drink and drive.

0: Zayden is in Salt Lake City up next. What's going on, Zayden?
1: Hi, guys. I am calling today, I guess, basically to call you and ask you to talk me out of taking out student loans.
0: Okay, let's see how good our persuasive sales pitch is here.
2: We've been 50-50 so far on the show today.
0: Can't always bat 1,000.
2: We'll see what we can do.
0: So what happened that you ran out of money here?
1: So I worked a summer job that I thought was going to cover my tuition and everything I needed this year as well, as long as I took a part-time job to start the fall. And so far, I just started my junior year. I'm 20 years old. And I've cash flowed college all the way up till now. The only debt I have is on a car. I owe about $11,000 on the car. And I'm underwater, so that's not helpful. But I've run out of money, and I've been struggling to find a part-time job since I got back from my summer job. I haven't found the only job I found. I'm working 5 hours a week as an assistant for a travel agency, and so I'm just not making enough to cover my expenses. I've been in interviews where the only thing that's held people back, they've like handed me the compensation package. They're about to hire me. And then I tell them my school schedule, and they're like, we just can't work around that. And so I'm, like, at the point where I don't have enough money to cover what I need, and I'm, like, student loans are about the only thing I can see.
0: Are you living on campus?
1: I live with my parents.
0: Okay. And is there any financial help from them?
1: No, they make a lot of money, like, almost $300,000 a year, but they have probably close to $500,000 in consumer debt, and they can't afford anything, so...
2: Man. Oh, wow. So how much is tuition a year, or per semester, I should ask?
1: Per semester? So I'm on a half-tuition scholarship. My tuition for this semester was about $2,000. Books was about another $200. So.
2: $2,000 bucks. Okay.
0: So that's the gap? Is $2,000?
1: I already paid the tuition.
2: For this semester?
1: I don't have money for, like, to pay my car payment, to pay my insurance.
2: Okay, how much is all that per month? How much would you need per month to get by, like, as a college student, to scrape by?
1: About $1,000.
2: $1,000. Okay. Man, I'm like, I feel like somewhere you can make $300 a week, you know?
0: That's the ticket.
2: Can you just wait tables?
1: I've applied for server jobs and not even gotten, like, and I tried calling them, and they've been like, they have an open application, but they're not.
2: I'm
1: really
2: a little shocked because I know the service industry though is like they're looking for people. So have you walked in?
1: And that's where I have experience. Before I took off for my summer job, I was working in restaurants as a cook, and I worked as a manager for a minute, and I just can't find anything.
2: Yeah. Have you gone in person to these places,
1: yeah,
2: or just applied online?
1: Restaurants and talked to them.
2: And how many have you tried?
1: I've gone in person. About 5 different restaurants that I've gone to with my family when we've gone, but
2: I would hustle a little bit, Zayden. And I wonder too, I mean, Salt Lake, I'm thinking of, is there a landscaping company you can pick up part-time on the weekends? Is there, I don't know.
0: I mean, it's just things in your neighborhood. If you live with your parents, man, there's people in my neighborhood making money because, you know, rich people are scared to leave, as Dave says.
2: I think $300 a week, I think you can do this. Do Instacart.
1: The thing is, I'm 20 years old, and Instacart, like, well, one, I actually live just north of Salt Lake in an area where there's too many drivers, and I've tried Instacart, DoorDash. They won't. Their wait list is a year out.
0: Rachel's not buying it.
2: Really?
0: Zayden, I'm going to encourage you to look at other side hustles, too. It doesn't have to be one of the app side hustles where you need the car and all that. But right now, gap is so little.
2: Go to Salt Lake City Airport and do Uber. I'm like, that place is packed all the time. I don't know.
1: City boss will get you 25 to drive Uber.
2: Okay, well, okay. Do you? I guess so. I don't know.
0: I'm trying to think if I drove it.

0: I think I maybe that was a new thing, because when I drove Uber, I don't think I was 25 yet. But all that to say, okay, Zayden, well, I think we need, we can hustle more.
1: I think we're trying to help you. And
0: I don't
1: and
0: think
1: I'm, and
0: hitting
1: and
0: up five restaurants is not.
1: No, you can be 18. Oh, to ride alone. Never mind. That's as a writer.
0: Rachel's like, I'm going to find the fine print on this one.
1: I am. Okay. You got to be 21. How old are you? 20?
2: 20.
1: When's your birthday? When's your birthday?
2: 20. Next July.
1: All right.
0: We got some time.
1: Okay. I just feel like there's a rich person that needs their, you know, trees trimmed or something, and then snow in Salt Lake, and shovel sidewalks. I don't know. I just feel like...
0: Just use AI, make a little flyer, and say, here's my services.
1: For $300 a week, I think you can do... I just believe in you.
0: What are you studying in school?
2: I'm in software engineering.
0: Okay. Oh. So you're a techie guy.
1: All right. Talk to him about tech stuff.
0: Well, I'm just wondering, is stuff you can even do online for people, if you're in software engineering?
1: Coding?
0: Because nobody cares if you're 20 or 30 doing that kind of stuff.
2: Yeah, that's something I've thought about. I've struggled to find a market for it. Like, I've been reaching out. I posted something on my Instagram a couple weeks ago to see if people were interested in me building a website for them or something.
0: How many followers do you have on Instagram?
2: 1,000.
0: Okay, so it probably went to 4 people. I think we need to do a little more proactive marketing. You need to find the problems and go, hey, I can solve this for you. Here's what I charge.
1: Because, Zayden, I'll say this. If you called and you're like, I need $15,000 for this semester's tuition, I'd be like, okay, we've got an uphill battle here. $2,000, I don't know. Or $1,000 a month is what you said you need. I don't know. I feel like you can figure this out. Because would you take out student loans for your lifestyle? Would you use it for your car payment and everything?
2: I would mostly be using it to cover gas and stuff, because I'm at a commuter school. I pay about $200 to $300 a month in gas.
1: Okay, so that's
0: the
1: other thing.
0: Is there any jobs on campus you can do? Because I did that when I was in college and made,
1: you know, with the tuition
0: $12 an hour in the publicity office writing up press releases or whatever. Is there any jobs on campus you can find?
2: I tried that too. It's crazy. I applied like 2 weeks before school started. I applied to every open job posting and even called a couple of the offices.
1: Are you athletic?
2: Told them before
1: Is there a
2: started.
1: Sport you played in high school?
2: I ran cross country.
1: Okay. I'm wondering if, because I know in our area, people pay for college students to help train their little 9-year-olds, and they pay $60 an hour for baseball or something, right? I'm like, I don't know. I'm not a cross country runner. Can you teach a kid how to breathe properly and have the correct form when they're running? I don't know. Maybe someone in Salt Lake.
0: All we're trying to say is the world is your oyster, and you haven't explored enough. That's it. But you can close the gap without student loans. If you think student loans are going to be the answer, you're going to take it every time. But if you said no student loan debt, I got to get a $300 this week, what am I going to do? And you just go try 17 things. And at 20, you have the benefit of being able to do that. It's such a luxury to be young, living with your parents.
1: You got a wife at home and kids, and you're living at home. That's right. No rent.
0: There you go.
1: This is the time.
0: But I'll tell you, I bet that car payment is putting a dent in his ability to save.
1: I bet you're
0: And at the time, it was like, well, it's a small car payment. I need a car. You got to get a good car.
1: Not a big deal. Now it's that $300 a week that's really chipping away.
0: Man, well, we do have a side hustle quiz that I encourage you to check out. You can go to ramseysolutions.com/sidehustle or use the link in the description. That's for anybody out there, and it'll help you figure out which ones make sense for you based on how much time you have, what kind of skills you have, at-home jobs versus in-person jobs.
1: And I think more than ever, there's like the quirkiest jobs people find, side hustles. People that have called, and I wouldn't recommend this because I don't know that much about it, but like the baseball, remember that guy that called in and they have like, he's like $40,000 worth of baseball cards because a hobby and he like knows how to collect. I don't know. And I'm like,
0: I got 9-year-olds in my neighborhood that pick up dog poop. $20 bucks a visit. $20 a visit.
1: So
0: and
1: I'm telling you,
0: they're booked
1: and
0: up.
1: I know Salt Lake. There's some nice areas. Some big houses. Yeah. There's some wealthy people in that area.
0: Dress nice and go to the door and say, hey, I live down the street. Here's my skill set. If you guys need any help, let me know.
1: Pressure wash a driveway. You know? I don't know. I think you can do it, though. I really believe in you.

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8: Temperatures have warmed up quick. We're in those low 90s, upper 80s again here with more clouds than sunshine today. Looking at scattered storm chances hanging around here throughout the evening. Just be weather aware. Know that these storms could pack a bit of a punch. No severe weather expected, though. We'll drop down to those low 70s for tonight, staying warm overnight. Low 90s again for the rest of this week with scattered storms and isolated thunderstorms throughout the rest of the week. With that WAND weather forecast, I'm meteorologist Nick Patrick.
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10: Today's question is from Adam in Vermont. I've been working on the debt snowball and recently started a new job making $160,000 a year. I have $110,000 in student loans, $47,000 in IRS debt, and $36,000 in credit cards. I have been paying about $3,200 per month towards my debt using the debt snowball method, smallest to largest. At this pace, I won't be debt free until 2033, which feels very far away. Is there a way to do this faster?
9: Wow.
10: Well, you got a new job making 160. I mean, call me crazy, George. Quick math, but I'm like, Vermont, I'm trying to figure out where he lives. I'm like, could you swing, make it, you know, acting like you make 60, throw 100 at this, I mean, I know it's after taxes and everything, but throw 100 at the student loan debt. You got 47, 36. I mean, man, 2 years possibly, right? If you live on 60.
9: Yeah, there's, it's a margin years. Problem. Is there a way to do this faster? Yes. You are not throwing enough at the debt. You have a great income making 160.
10: Well, he said he recently started it, so I'm going to assume.
9: So let's reassess our debt snowball.
10: Yes,
9: and go,
10: exactly.
9: Can we throw $5,000 a month? If we're bringing home 10, we live off 5 and send 5 to the debts, it's going to be done a lot faster. So that's the math here, is just figuring out how much margin I can free up from cutting expenses down, increasing income. That might mean you're working overtime or side mm-hmm. hustles on top of your 160 to clean this up in a reasonable amount of time. Because 2033, I mean, I don't know if the world's going to still be rotating on its axis by then. So let's get game plan.
10: Who knows?
9: That means short-term sacrifice versus the next 7 years of our
10: life.
9: Yeah,
10: but I think 2.5 years, I bet he could do this by 2030.
9: That's less than 4 years.
10: Yeah.
9: Yeah. I like this plan. I mean, $5,000 a month, he's done in just over 3 years.
10: Yeah.
9: So that's what I would be aiming for, is no more than 3 years.
10: And then that means that he's never gotten, you know, that he doesn't get a raise in 3 years, which he probably will. Right, and you throw all the extra at it, so maybe even faster than that. So
9: yeah, and the best way to do this, the Every Dollar Budgeting app is now far more than just budgeting. We'll actually help you devise a plan to find more margin with personalized recommendations for your situation. So I wish you were on the line, Adam. I'd give it to you. But since you're not, reach out. If we can get access to your information, we'll send you one. But for everyone else, if you're like, I want margin, how do I get that? Every Dollar will help you find it so that you can make more progress in your goals and work the plan even faster. We'll drop a link in the description as well. Judy is in South Bend, Indiana, up next. What's going on, Judy?
11: Well, hi, guys.
9: Hey.
11: I wrote out what, you know, like a sentence. So it's I'm saying, my husband and I have been married for 50 years. We're retired.
10: Congratulations, Judy.
9: Wow. Consecutively?
11: Yeah.
9: That's impressive.
11: Together.
9: You got
11: to
9: ask.
11: To each other.
9: It's a long time.
10: I've been in a marriage for 50 years. That's good. Okay.
11: You guys aren't even 50 years old yet.
9: No.
10: No, we're not.
11: we're retired.
10: Okay.
11: We have no debt.
10: Okay.
11: We're financially secure. We don't need to leave it to our kids. They're doing quite well. I enjoy going to the casino with my best friend and a few times a month, and my husband does not like it, and we argue about it all the time. I just wanted to know what you had to say about that.
10: Okay. What does financially secure mean? How much money do you guys have? What's your net worth?
11: Probably $9
9: million.
10: Wow. Okay.
9: Fantastic job.
10: And you're not going to leave any to your kids?
11: Well, we will, but...
10: Oh, okay. Oh, but you're saying, like,
11: both
10: yeah.
11: Making,
10: yeah, they're doing
11: yeah,
10: well,
11: they're both
10: which is amazing.
11: Making... Yes, absolutely.
9: Okay. What is your yearly income? Like, what do you guys live off of?
11: About 120.
9: Oh, wow.
10: Judy, what's your friend's name that you like to go to the casino with? Will you drop her name, or is that too personal?
11: Mary.
10: Mary. Judy and Mary. All right.
9: Love it.
10: What's the game of choice at the casino for you?
11: We play slots, and we know that that's,
10: No,
11: the
10: judgment
11: best,
10: here.
11: But...
9: Okay,
10: here.
9: How much do you spend in a given outing at the casino?
11: About $200.
9: And you do that how many times a month?
11: A couple times. Maybe
9: like
11: two.
9: Three? Five?
11: Three.
9: Okay.
11: Two to three.
9: So have you ever spent more than $600 in a given month at the casino?
11: Yes.
9: Okay. What is the most you've spent at the casino?
11: Probably $1,000.
9: Okay. Was that discussed prior to going to the casino?
11: No.
9: I think this is the crux of the argument. It's not that you're going to the casino. It's that he doesn't know if you're going to go spend $200 or $1,000.
10: It doesn't matter.
9: Even if you have the money.
10: $9 million.
9: But there's zero communication about this. It's not in any budget. It's just you willy-nilly going, spending as much as you feel like, which you can financially.
10: But she's not spending like, I hear you, George. I hear you. But also,
9: it's not
10: ratios,
9: about the dollar amounts.
10: But ratios.
9: Yes. You guys are spending so little that your money, you're going to have $20 million sitting there, and he's going to go, well, I guess that casino money wasn't really that big of a deal.
10: I don't think for him it's a I think he just thinks it's stupid. Is that what he thinks? It's a waste?
11: Yeah.
9: You're throwing money down the drain.
10: Okay, so yeah. That's
9: does he have any hobbies?
11: Yeah.
9: What does he do that you think
11: he
9: is stupid?
10: Is he a golfer?
11: Yeah, no, he fishes. I don't think he does anything stupid. And if he did, I wouldn't care if he did it as long as it was, you know, safe and legal things.
9: Is he actually getting the fish? Is he bringing it home and cooking it? Or is he just catch and release?
11: No. He brings home the walleye.
9: Wonderful.
10: Judy, I am perfectly fine with you and Mary going to the casino and spending a couple $100 a month. Totally fine.
11: When I said nine, I meant like all our assets and everything.
10: Well, sure. Yeah, that's fair.
11: Yeah.
9: Your real estate, cash, investments, all that.
10: I mean, how much cash do you guys have? I mean, to live off of cash-wise, investment-wise, what would that be? That does not include real estate.
11: Probably three.
10: Okay, yeah.
9: I mean,
10: this is where the Ramsey personalities differ on this subject, which is fine. And Dave's out of town,
9: so George
10: and I's today.
9: I'll pretend to be Dave.
10: Yeah, because George would side with Dave. They think it's you can give your opinion.
9: Well, here's the thing: Dave hates losing money, so he does think it's dumb to do anything where you're almost guaranteed to lose money.
10: Right, but I would say if you're having an experience and you're spending money, and again, it is reasonable. There's no addiction that you're trying to satisfy, right? Like there's nothing big happening. It's not big numbers and you're having fun with it. I mean, that could be, you know, going to the mall and buying a couple shirts for $200, right? And instead of that, she's going to go and play some slots. Listen, it doesn't bother me. Now, that doesn't matter that you didn't call to get my permission, but for you and your husband, where you guys have to come to is, I think you guys need to make a budget, honestly, and say, hey, for once a month, here's an amount of money that's going to be my fun money that I'm going to enjoy. And again, you could use that money and go get your nails done or go get a massage or I don't know,
9: and
10: whatever.
9: He'll probably think that's stupid, too.
10: Yeah, and he could, totally.
11: I think it's stupid because we've never been on a budget, and he's always wanted to be, and I poo-poo it.
10: Judy, all right, here's your in with him. Say you'll do a budget, and you have to agree. You get a vote in the budget, too. It's not just him making it and telling you what to do. You get a vote and a say, and hey, here's the amount of money per month that we spend, and here's where it's going to go. And Judy needs a line item. Mary and I's day away, right? Or whatever it's going to be. That's the line item. And and then he gets a line item for some of his fun money. And call it a day. So maybe that's your end with him, is that now you'll do a budget.
9: How nice is his fishing boat?
11: He actually goes with his brother, and he's got three of them.
9: Oh,
11: so they're
9: nice.
11: Very serious.
9: That's intense.
11: Yeah.
9: All right.
11: Yeah.
9: That's a lot of money. That's going down in value. But here's the...
11: Yeah.
9: The key is, you guys financially could spend double what you're doing right now per year and still never run out of money and likely never touch the principal.
10: That's right. Absolutely.
9: So this is not mathematical or financial. It's all emotional, and you guys need to get to the root of why he's frustrated with this and come up with a compromise, and the budget is going to help.

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3: This is a special report from ABC News. I'm Michelle Franzen. For the first time in 3 years, the Federal Reserve Board has moved to raise interest rates, all members agreeing to a quarter of a percentage point hike, adding to the ballooning costs for Americans when it comes to borrowing. ABC's Elizabeth Schulze says concerns over inflation due to the ongoing war with Iran, along with other economic factors, led to the decision.
4: This is in line with the market's expectations, and this was a unanimous decision from the Federal Reserve to hike interest rates. The Fed is also forecasting one additional interest rate hike this year. This would be the first interest rate hike that we have seen under the new Fed chairman.
3: President Trump has been pushing for the board to lower interest rates. The price of diesel standing at a record $6.30 a gallon, according to Gas Buddy. Farmers for this year's harvest feeling the pinch, with some estimating costs for fuel have doubled. This is ABC News. Following his high-profile trial, attorneys for Sean Diddy Combs say the rap mogul has stopped paying his legal bills as he serves out a 50-month federal prison sentence for prostitution offenses.
5: Sean Combs' civil attorney says the imprisoned hip-hop mogul hasn't paid his legal bill in more than 6 months and is asking a judge to let him off a lawsuit that Combs filed in 2024. The lawyer cited a, quote, total breakdown in cooperation and communication with Combs. In a statement, Sean Combs accused his attorneys of overcharging him and running up his legal bills while he serves out a 50-month sentence in a New Jersey federal prison. Combs is currently scheduled to be released in February 2028. Peter Harlambous, ABC News, New York.
3: Recent tariff troubles between the U.S. and Canada leading Canadian leaders to forge stronger alliances abroad. The European Union's Commission President offering Canada a pathway to being aligned with the organization. It's a temporary associate membership. There are hurdles. All 27 of EU's member states would have to sign off. Michelle Franzen, ABC News.
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9: 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On Friday, September 4th, at about 11:30 p.m., Decatur police officers responded to a burglary in progress at a business located at 701 El Dorado Street. Before police arrived, a white male suspect broke through the front plexiglass door and entered the business. There was no cash on site. The suspect did, however, steal three sodas before leaving the building. The suspect then fled east on foot. Surveillance video was obtained and police are asking anyone who may recognize the suspect to come forward. The suspect was wearing a System of a Down band shirt pulled over his face. He was also wearing gray sweatpants, white socks, and black sandals. A photo of the suspect can be viewed on the Crime Stoppers website. If you have any information regarding this burglary, you can submit an anonymous tip through Crime Stoppers at 217-423-TIPS.
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0: Welcome back to the Ramsey Show in the Fairwinds Credit Union Studio. I'm George Camel here with Rachel Cruz, taking your calls at 888-825-5225. Lisa is in Raleigh, North Carolina, up next. Lisa, how can we help today?
1: Hi. So I just wanted to see if I can get some advice or some information. We were thinking about paying off my parents' home, and they are going to deed us a home right afterwards. I just want to see what your thoughts are on that and the tax implications regarding that.
0: What's causing them to ask you to pay off their home?
1: Oh, I don't think they're asking. We're just looking at, pretty much looking at their estate, how to finalize some of their estates, and they didn't want to do a will and all of that, so we just thought, you know, free and clear, we'll just pay it off, and you just deed it to us, and we wouldn't have to worry about anything when they pass.
0: Why didn't they want to do a will?
1: We just wanted the easiest way, because, you know, we're pretty financially stable. It'd be the quickest and easiest way to do it, you know, and then it's done. We don't have to worry about it after they pass. It's in our name already.
0: I imagine they have other assets in their estate outside of this house, right? There's other accounts?
1: Just bank accounts, and we're not too concerned about that. They can, you know, do what they will with that. I think it's just a little bit easier with the home to go ahead and get it in our name. That way, you know, when they pass, we don't have to go through lawyers and courts.
2: Yeah. I want to say, though, from a capital gain standpoint.
0: Yeah, here's the big issue.
2: You don't get a step-up basis, right?
0: Yeah, if they deed it to you while they're alive, it's one of the worst things you can do financially, because it's considered a gift, not inheritance. And so the original cost basis would carry over. So if they paid $100,000 for this house and it's now worth $500,000, when you go to sell that house, you're going to owe on the difference.
2: You got to pay taxes on the $400,000.
0: But if they just pass away, you inherit the house, then you get a step-up in basis, meaning it's fair market value at the time of their death.
2: So it starts at $500,000. So if it goes up $100,000 over 5 years or whatever, right, then you sell it, you only have to pay taxes on that $100,000.
0: So basically, you could sell it without any taxes if you inherit it within, let's say, 6 months after they pass. But if you get it deeded over to you, you're going to carry over what they paid for it as a basis.
2: And I would say, even if you plan on keeping it, Lisa, you're going to have to pay those taxes over decades that they've owned this home.
1: Right. So would it make a difference if we got an appraisal right afterwards?
2: It doesn't matter, because if they deed it to you while they're alive, it's considered a gift. It's not an inheritance. So no, the cheapest, smartest way to do this is that they create a will, and the home goes to you all when they pass.
1: Even with the mortgage still?
2: Yes.
1: Like if they haven't paid off the home.
0: Regardless if you pay off the mortgage or not,
2: the best way to do this is
0: to inherit it.
2: It's the value of the home. So you'd rather have a value of $500,000 sitting with you after they've passed, as an example, than having a $500,000 asset, but it's really appraised at $100,000. So when it sells, you're paying taxes on $400,000. That you could have just avoided by not deeding it to you. And a will is pretty simple, Lisa. I mean, you may go through a little bit of probate and stuff, but it's not very complicated. You can go to Mama Bear Legal Forms, mamabearlegal.com, and create a state-specific will for them. And if it's a very simple estate and it's a primary home, a residence, some bank accounts like what you're saying, it's really not difficult at all. You guys are choosing the more difficult route.
0: And in some states, I'm not sure what North Carolina law is, but if you can set up a transfer on death for that house, then it'll avoid probate. And same thing for any bank accounts.
2: There you go.
0: A bank account would be payable on death, POD. If you can set that up on the bank accounts, it avoids probate. And if there's anything that has a beneficiary designation, like life insurance or a retirement account, all of that can also avoid probate. So there's a lot of things you can do to keep it simple, but you still definitely need a will, and a simple online will that's state-specific will do the job. And we have a great partner with Mama Bear Legal Forms where you can do that very cheaply, less than a couple $100 and it's over. I did it in less than 15 minutes for my own parents just a couple weeks ago.
1: Yeah, no, I did. I used it with my daughter when she went off to college.
0: Good. So what's left on the mortgage?
1: That's interesting. About $50,000.
0: And what's the house worth?
1: It's interesting. Probably about $200,000. I think they bought the house at about $140,000, $150,000.
0: Okay, so it hasn't appreciated
1: much.
2: That's fair.
1: A significant amount.
0: And why?
1: That's the reason why. Like we talked to a couple of lawyers and CPAs, and they seem to think this was the best route. And we're not sure.
0: Well, are they not doing well financially? Are they struggling? Is that why you're looking to pay it off?
1: Well, it's not bad. They're old. They're just living off Social Security. And this is just a burden that we were willing to take on, my husband and I. It wouldn't make a significant impact on us financially, so we thought this would just be quick and easy.
0: So you guys have an extra 50 grand cash laying around that you could set to this?
1: We do.
0: Oh.
2: Yeah, nice. Then I would, Lisa. I'd just pay it off, but I wouldn't worry about it being deeded over. I would just create the will that upon their passing, you all get the house.
1: Gotcha.
0: And then look into that TOD, that transfer on death.
1: Okay.
0: That's the simplest way to do it with the lease, because here's the deal. I don't know how much you love paying taxes. I want to pay as little as I can legally. And so this is a good way to not have your parents' hard-earned money and their assets getting taxed to oblivion by the government because you just made one wrong move.
2: Yeah, how old are they?
1: They're about 75, 80 years old.
2: Okay, great. And so, will they be living in this home?
1: I mean, we don't have any plans on doing anything with it if they're out of it.
2: Sure. Yeah, so, I mean, that could be another 10 years of it appreciating, right?
1: Right.
2: So, yeah, that's how I would do
0: it. I still wouldn't have it deeded over to you while they're alive. But if you want to pay it off to be nice, because I think the house is going to go to you either way, it sounds like.
1: Right, and you're absolutely right. We'd like to avoid the least amount of taxes possible.
0: Yeah, but if you didn't pay 50 grand to pay off their mortgage, would this house still be inherited by you?
1: Well, here's the concern. There's other parts to it. There's multiple siblings that my parents just doesn't feel comfortable.
0: Oh. Do the siblings know about this arrangement?
1: Yes.
0: So they know.
2: So you feel a little bit more justified in the scenario if you're like, well, we've paid it off, so
0: like we're the ones who paid it off.
2: It helps. Yeah. So we kind of have like skin in the game in this asset of mom and dad's. Okay.
0: Oh boy, that adds a whole other layer
2: of
0: tension.
2: Yeah, for sure. But also, it doesn't change the answer of what you would do from a will standpoint. But yes, that can. I can see how you're like, let us help it pay off the mortgage so that it creates less
0: sort of guarantee drama your spot in the will.
2: Like, well, that and like it looks better to the siblings when they don't get the house because Lisa can be like, well, we paid for it. So, you know. So, yeah, I get that too. So,
0: have they had the conversation with the other siblings about what they will or will not get?
1: Oh, yeah, absolutely.
0: Okay, good. That's where the will is the most important because it just lays it out clearly, and then it's their job to tell everybody who's involved in the will what's going to happen. It should not be a surprise after they pass, and they're like, what? Lisa's getting the house and all? And now they're mad at you. It destroys the relationships, which it doesn't sound like there's a lot of function here, mostly dysfunction. But please do this the right way.
2: Welcome to families, though, you know?
0: Welcome to families. You don't get to choose which ones are functional.

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3: From the News Radio 101 Weather Center, today will be mostly sunny with a high near 81. Southeast winds 10 to 13 miles per hour, gusting to 21. Tonight, mostly clear, low around 70. Tuesday brings a chance of showers and thunderstorms, high near 96. Heat index up to 103. Chance of rain 40%. For the latest news, weather, and community info, visit DecaturRadio.com.
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0: Ramsey is taking over an entire cruise ship. We are heading back out to the open seas. 7 nights in the Western Caribbean, Bahamas, Jamaica, Grand Cayman, Cozumel for the Live Like No One Else cruise, March 14th through the 21st, 2027. And this is a full cruise takeover. It is only Ramsey fans and us personalities on the boat. And it was such a blast last year when we did this. And so we're doing it again.
9: So fun. I mean, honestly, and it's a nice ship.
0: Very nice.
9: Beautiful.
0: Now, you've been on a lot of cruises. This was like my first cruise as an adult, so I had no clue what to expect.
9: Okay, what'd you think?
0: I was blown away.
9: Yes.
0: And it's so nice, 'cause you don't have to think about, well, how much does that cost? You sort of just show up.
9: It's all there together, yes.
0: And it's there. It's like you prepaid, you did it with cash.
9: I will say, the Ramseys, growing up, they were cruise people. I feel like you're either a cruise person or you're not. And all the memories we made as a family on cruises, they're so fun. And this is a nice ship, because we've been on like big ones, really small, all the different types. This is the perfect size.
0: Happy medium.
9: Yes. And all the content. I mean, it's us. We're all hanging out. All the Ramsey personalities, a little Smart Money happy hour.
0: That's right. We do live tapings of your favorite Ramsey shows on there. World's largest debt-free scream. New wealth building teachings, new content from all of us personalities, which weirdly people want more of. I was like, I thought we were here to have a good time. And they're like, no, tell us more about Roth IRAs.
9: Oh my gosh, every session we did was like,
0: we do a ton of Q&As.
9: Y'all can vacation.
0: A lot of Q&A time.
9: You guys can hang out, but everyone wanted to learn. It was a great thing.
0: It was fun. So if you're baby step 4 and up, meaning you're debt free with the emergency fund, mark the moment, celebrate, live a little. Look, have something to look forward to in the budget. So secure your cabin. They are moving fast. You can go to RamseySolutions.com/events or click the link in the show notes. All right, Molly is in Oklahoma City. Up next, what's going on, Molly?
10: Hi, thank you for taking my call. My husband and I are expecting our first baby this January.
9: Oh, congratulations.
10: Thank you. I would like to stay home for the first 1 to 2 years, but we would be losing about $500 to $600 a month. We have $10,000 in checking, $130,000 invested, and then our current take home is $5,800. But if I quit, it would drop to $4,300. I was just seeing if it would be okay in our situation if I stayed home. My husband makes quarterly commission, which could make up for the shortfall, but we wouldn't be saving any money probably for 2 years.
9: So can you live off of $4,300 a month?
10: No, because we do, our biggest expense is our house. That's our only debt. And then we do tithe off of our gross amount and then insurance.
9: So how much will you be, what's your deficit each month if you just went to his income?
10: $500 to $600 short a month.
9: Okay.
10: But since we have like $130,000 invested, like, is it okay to, you know, since it's such a short season, pull from that, or use his commission check to make up for it?
9: He could use the commission check for sure. I mean, he could just add that as income. Is your investments retirement? Is it like in 401ks and Roth IRAs, or is it in just index funds, mutual funds? Where is it?
10: So $100,000 is in stocks, and then the rest is in retirement and 401k.
9: Okay.
10: We only have $10,000 in checking, but we'll throw everything else to that from now on.
9: Do you guys have consumer debt?
10: I don't. Our only debt is our house.
9: Okay, so no credit card debt, student loans, car loans,
10: no.
9: Nothing like that.
0: What's
9: okay.
0: the mortgage okay. payment every month?
10: It'll bump up to $2,000 next month.
0: Because of insurance or property taxes?
10: Property taxes.
0: Got it. Okay. So that is a little less than half of your take-home pay. That's the scarier part, is that this is just a big part of your financial world.
10: Yeah.
9: Yeah, so you may not be able to afford to stay in the home and not work.
10: Even with, like, that much saved up?
9: Because your current income, you guys can't support your lifestyle.
0: Even with you working full time, it's still about a third of your take home pay. And we recommend 25% of your after tax monthly income going to mortgage. Anything above that makes it really hard to then save for college, pay extra on the mortgage, save up for vacation.
9: You'll have no wiggle room at all in the budget.
10: Yeah.
9: So that's probably where I would be. Now, 2 years is a quick timeline, but.
0: Yeah. Now, if you want to sell off your non-retirement stocks, you said it's 30 grand?
9: No, 100 grand.
0: Well, 100 you said is retirement?
10: Grand is in no,
9: 100 in stocks.
0: Is that in single stocks?
10: I'm not sure, actually.
0: Okay.
10: I just know it's invested in stocks, and my husband kind of did all that.
9: Yeah.
0: What was the purpose of that investing?
10: Well, we really just, I've saved my whole life. I just have always had, like, this huge chunk just sitting in my checking, not doing anything, so we just moved all of that to stocks, because without the baby and me working, we save about $1,500 a month. We live very frugal.
9: Yeah.
10: So,
9: yeah. Yeah, I mean, you absolutely could pull some of that money and say, hey, we're going to use $500 a month. But that, I don't want that to be your long-term mindset, Molly, because I think what can be hard is once you hold that baby in your home, you know, there's always a chance, which is beautiful and wonderful, that you're like, I don't want to go back to work. Nothing in me wants to go back to work, right? And when you're used to kind of taking this funnel and it's dripping out, eventually that runs out. And so the goal is to right size lifestyle and income so that you don't have to touch those investments. So if you guys did for a little bit, I wouldn't be mad about it by any means, but you definitely have to justify the choices you guys have made in order for you to stay at home. And sometimes we can't have it all. Do you know what I mean?
10: Right.
0: That might mean you change where you live long term.
9: Yeah.
0: So that we can lower the mortgage.
9: And, you know, and even, I don't know, George, I mean, even in, you know, you market 2 years, which would be what? So the baby will come in 27, 28, but like the January of 29 is the marker of either, hey, if his income hasn't come up and she wants to stay home, we have to move at that point because we can't sustain this long term. You guys will just have to have a pretty, like, solid stake in the ground before that, because we just see it enough. We see it enough that people save and they start to live off that savings, and eventually that savings
0: runs out,
9: away,
0: and then it goes to credit cards.
9: And then it's like, oh my gosh, we got pregnant again, and in 18 months we have baby number two. We got to upgrade the car. Well, let's dip into that. Like it just starts to kind of snowball if you're not used to living below what you're making from an income perspective at this age, especially right as a young adult.
0: Yeah, that's a hard decision. Wishing you guys the best.
9: I know, but good luck. And yes, that's exciting, nice. Though, about the baby.
0: All right, let's go to Ashley in Bloomington, Indiana. What's going on, Ashley?
11: Hey, guys. How are you?
0: Doing well. What's your question?
11: I'm calling because my child support is about to go down $488 a month because my ex-husband got a lower income job. And okay. I'm on baby step number one for like the third time. And I have cut subscriptions, and I'm really trying to hone in on what else I can do besides getting another job, because I have three children. Two of them are disabled, and it's really hard to find someone to watch the children. And part of that cost of having disabled children is that they go to therapy full-time, and I work from home, so I have to take them to therapy in the morning, come back home, work, take my oldest daughter to work because she doesn't drive because she has her own mental health issues that don't allow that. And then I work out of my car for 3 hours about a day. Then I go pick up the kids and go back home.
0: What's so the gap you need to cover in your budget?
11: Well, I would like at least $500 to $700.
0: Okay. So if you can make an extra $700 between cutting expenses and increasing income, that would do it.
11: Right.
0: Okay.
11: But I can't increase my income because
9: you're already maxed
11: the insurance
9: out.
11: The kids are on.
0: If that's the case, then what you're doing right now, you need to get that core income up. So if you're making $20 an hour, we need to get to $25 an hour.
11: Well, I can't make any more money, though, because my kids are on Medicaid, and if I make any more money, then they'll get kicked off Medicaid.
0: This is a rock and a hard place situation. So you're either choose, we need to figure out how to make this work if we're going to stay on Medicaid, or I need to make enough that we can get out of the system entirely to make this sustainable. But either way, there's going to be sacrifice, Ashley.

0: Hey guys, Dave Ramsey here. You've heard me talking in your ear for years on your drive to work, around the house, wherever you listen, but there's something different about actually getting together. So we created the Live Like No One Else Cruise. 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And we're not just showing up and doing speeches. 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Well, this is one place where we're actually going to get to do it together. And what makes this thing so much fun for me, it's one heck of a week. We set sail March 14th through the 21st, 2027. 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

0: with someone that you know, someone you love. It's one of the biggest ways you can help us grow. It's one of the best marketing engines we have, is just you guys hitting the share button or word of mouth, telling people along the way, playing it in the background, creating some curiosity. All of that helps. So thank you for doing that. Stacy is in Springfield, Missouri, up next. What's going on, Stacy?
1: Hi, Dave. Thank you for taking my call.
0: I would love to be Dave. I appreciate that.
1: I am so sorry.
0: No, it's okay. I don't get it a lot, but when I do, it's an honor.
2: That's George's biggest compliment.
1: That's okay. I am so sorry.
0: People do think Dave is my dad, which is hilarious. I'm like, no, not Rachel's brother.
1: Oh, is this John?
0: I'm George, and I got Rachel next to me here. Who is Dave's daughter?
1: Oh, okay.
0: So you do have, like, Ramsey DNA at the desk today.
1: Okay. Well, that's good.
0: We got you.
1: My question is, my mom is 75, and she has given pretty much all her money away to my siblings. And she is almost basically, she's past bankrupt. She's in the hole.
0: Oh, gosh. So she didn't have money to give.
1: She had thousands of dollars to give, and she gave them, and then she went in debt to take care of them.
0: Oh,
1: gosh. So I now sit down every month with her and go over her budget. We have created a budget. We have mapped everything out, and I'm just curious if she needs to go back and start the baby steps, and that's going to be the way that we get her out of debt. She's really making a lot of headway. And my other question is, she has a trust that is her beneficiary, and should we initiate a hotchpot clause on it, because she's treating what my siblings have already received as inheritance?
2: So this is Rachel, by the way, Stacy. What she's given to your siblings is going to count against their inheritance, basically.
1: Yes.
2: But what does she have left? Because you said she has no more money. Is it her home? What assets does she have?
1: She does have her home. She still owes on it.
2: How much is it worth? If you sold it?
1: If she sold it, it would probably be worth $200,000.
2: Okay, and how much does she owe on it?
1: $75,000.
2: Okay. What else? What else? Assets does she have to her name? Any account? Any investments?
1: She
2: retirement? Anything?
1: She does have good retirement. She has $30,000 annuity that she found that hadn't been liquidated.
2: $30,000. Okay.
1: Yes. She has good retirement. My dad is deceased. And she still receives part of his retirement and his military retirement.
2: Okay, how much is that per month?
1: $6,300.
2: Okay, gotcha. But really, she has $125,000 of equity and $30,000.
1: Yes.
2: Okay.
1: Yes.
2: In this, okay.
0: That's her net worth.
2: That's it.
0: Without adding in all the debt.
1: Right.
0: So how much debt does she have?
1: Hang on, I've got that total right here. She has $145,000 in debt.
0: On just consumer
2: what?
0: Debt?
1: A lot of it is consumer debt. She let my brother use her credit card, two different credit cards that they maxed out. She took out a loan to remodel my brother's kitchen. She took out, and because she liquidated a lot of her investments, she is deep in debt due to her taxes.
0: Is she of sound mind?
1: She is, yes.
2: How much does she owe in taxes?
1: She owes about $23,000.
2: Mm. Okay.
1: Yes, she about cried at the tax office.
2: Yeah, I bet.
1: It was very sad. I took her in, and it was so sad.
2: Yeah.
0: So how can we help today? Because I can't solve years of family dysfunction in a call. I wish I could. But what can we specifically try to help with?
1: I've been working on it all my life. So do I... Okay.
2: Well, she's not going to have anything...
1: Sorry. I'm sorry.
2: I did not mean to interrupt you. You keep going.
0: She's externally processing.
1: No, so, I mean, like, right now, as it is, I mean, my mom does very little, and she does understand that she did do a lot of this, and

0: So she lives off of what is left after she pays these debts, which is very minimal.
1: Mm-hmm.
0: But my concern is, do I need to just start with the smallest amount and start knocking that down? She's got one very close to being paid off. One credit card is just about done.
1: Yeah, I mean, I would pause everything, Stacey, and focus on the IRS debt, because they can put a lien on your home. I mean, yeah, I wouldn't mess with that. So I would move that to the front. And so how much does she have left after she pays minimum payments to stay current on everything? And after she pays her bills, like her mortgage and lights and everything, do you know how much margin is left that she can throw extra at this tax bill a month?
0: She pays extra. She pays a little extra on every bill every month.
1: Okay, so I would not do that. I would take her down to all minimum payments.
0: Okay.
1: So do all minimum payments.
0: And then, bill.
1: And then anything extra after those minimum payments, I would throw at this tax bill.
2: Is she on a payment plan with the IRS?
0: Yes.
2: Okay.
1: So out of the 6,300, do you know ballpark what extra she has per month to throw at this? Like 3,000 or 2,000?
0: No, I would have to break down her minimum payments.
1: Yeah.
0: Because she wants to get out of debt, so she's been adding extra to each one.
1: Right.
0: But if I came down to it, I would say she probably has somewhere around $1,000 or so. I don't know. Like, when it comes down to it, after she pays everything, she has like $200.
1: Okay.
0: So, but if we go down to the minimums, I think, I could.
1: Yeah, maybe $1,000, but that would be 2 years to pay off this tax bill, is basically, if you put everything to that.
0: Well, she's paying $1,000 to state, or $1,200 to state, and $1,200 to federal and $500 to state.
2: For the tax payments?
0: Yes.
2: Okay. Wow. Well, are you the only sibling helping right now with her situation?
0: Yes. I have an older sibling who kind of helps, but she just moved back in with my mom, so I don't know that that's going to be help.
1: I mean, this is probably dysfunctional, Stacey, but did you go to your brother?
0: Is.
1: Well, no. Did you go to your brother and say, hey, pay mom back? She's $145,000 in debt because of your kitchen renovation.
0: Yeah. I have talked to both my siblings, and I have tried to have family meetings where we can sit down and go over, you know, this. And I plan to still have one of those.
1: But they're
0: so
1: not budging.
0: They understand. My brother has no, there's no way he can pay it.
1: Yeah.
2: Well, the biggest thing is to stop the bleeding. Have you convinced your mom no more giving the kids anything?
0: Yes.
2: Close the credit cards.
0: Absolutely.
2: Have the credit cards been closed?
0: They are.
2: Have you frozen her credit?
0: No.
2: I would do that with all three bureaus, because I don't trust these siblings as far as I can throw them. Truthfully.
0: Okay.
2: So I would freeze her credit, because this is bordering on elder abuse.
0: Well, and that is what I have told them.
2: And there's elder abuse. There's elder law attorneys that you can contact to see what your options are. But this is such a bad situation where they've leached off of your mom knowingly.
1: And the mom, and to her,
2: she let it happen.
1: She let it happen, and she's reaping the consequences, which is really sad at this
2: just
1: age.
2: Just know there is no inheritance that will be going around.
1: Yeah,
2: you'll be
1: say,
2: lucky if her estate can pay the debts.
1: I would almost just cash out the $30,000 and take care of the IRS to get them off your back. You'll have $7,000 left, and you just kind of start throwing at that smallest credit card, because she can live off the $6,300 that's coming in. But man, that's tough. I don't know. That's. Yeah, but I think I'd get the IRS out.
2: Yeah, that would be A1. And A2 is making sure that none of these kids get another dime, and she doesn't let that happen.

0: You know, one of the first things I discovered working in the financial world is how absolutely devastating it is when the breadwinner of a family dies. 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
3: Temperatures have warmed up quick. We're in those low 90s, upper 80s again here with more clouds than sunshine today. Looking at scattered storm chances hanging around here throughout the evening. Just be weather aware. Know that these storms could pack a bit of a punch. No severe weather expected, though. We'll drop down to those low 70s for tonight, staying warm overnight. Low 90s again for the rest of this week with scattered storms and isolated thunderstorms throughout the rest of the week. With that WAND weather forecast, I'm meteorologist Nick Patrick.
4: Doing great. How can we help?
5: Good to hear it. So my question is, how do I navigate a super large amount of debt with also keeping up with my expenses, my mom and my late father's expenses as a 3 months after graduation full-time employee?
4: Wow, that is a lot going on. Yeah. Okay, so tell us about why you're covering your parents' expenses.
5: So my mom, she's disabled and she can't work from like past like 15 years. And a close family friend was helping before I was. And then while I've been in school, I've just taken out a large sum of debt to come to help with those coverages for my mom. And then my late father, I'm covering his expenses that he's left behind. Everything was unexpected. And he has an apartment I'm trying to sell. It just is been stuck for like a year on the market, and so that would help a pretty good amount, but it's stagnant.
4: Wow. What other expenses are you covering for him?
5: So he has my family's from Romania, and he has a property over there to cover which is pretty low. It's like property taxes, his apartment here in the States, and just a bunch of hidden fees, like lawyer fees. He was in collections. There's all kinds of fees.
6: And he's passed away. Is that what you said? Your late father?
5: Yeah, that's correct. So these are charges that I've just stuck versus some that have just been wiped away.
6: Well, debt at death usually goes against the person's estate. So have you contacted a lawyer or anything to get this settled out? Because
4: I don't want you paying debts so you don't have to pay.
6: Yeah. You don't owe those. His estate will, so you do need to sell these properties. And even if the one in Romania is low, I probably would still sell it because you can't afford to keep all of this right now.
5: Definitely.
6: So if you liquidate the property in Romania, and if you like lowballed offer just to get this condo out of here, what would you walk away with? Do you know?
5: I've been, you know, I've been working with a realtor, and we've been going down and down on the prices. And I feel like my offer is pretty low. It's in a nice area. The problem is I have two step siblings that it would have to be split amongst us, and the amount of loans that I've had to take out, student loans, I should mention, it's like $120,000 at like 17% interest rate. I haven't reconsolidated anything, so it's super large. And a lot of that comes from me trying to keep up with my mom and his expenses. So if I don't sell this apartment at like what it's worth, then I'm like not even covering how many like loans I had have to take out to pay for this apartment. Does that make sense?
4: Okay. What would have happened if you didn't take out all this debt to cover the expenses?
5: It would be foreclosed by the bank. Yeah. All properties would be taken.
4: So why have you taken on the burdens of the world onto your shoulders?
6: Yeah, you could have just let
4: that
6: happen.
4: Because you can't afford to do any of this. And now all the risk is on you. Because those student loans, all that debt is in your name.
5: I thought, the apartment isn't worth nothing. I thought it would sell quickly and then I could help cover everything. I didn't think that I was going to be in such a big hole. And also when I was in school taking these loans out to cover my expenses too, it just didn't dawn on me what 17% interest would do to that. And I also didn't understand that it was incurring while I was in school. I thought it would start, 6-7 months after
6: loans?
5: I graduate. The majority is private. And yeah. There's like some federal too.
6: Okay.
4: Well, a little bit of homework. You can go to yrefi.com/Ramsey. That's our partner to help refinance these private student loans that are crushing you, and they can likely get you much better terms. So that's one thing you can do to get a little breathing room. But the overall thing is you can't keep covering everybody's expenses as much as you want to. So mom is going to have to figure it out. Is she on disability? What is her income sources right now?
5: Disability. That's it.
4: And how much is that?
5: Me. $800 a month.
4: That's it. Is there any survivor benefits from your late father?
5: No, they weren't together at the time, so it didn't apply.
4: And she's living with you?
6: What kind of disability does she have?
5: More like I'm living with her, and she's got a bunch of things. She broke her back like 10 years ago at a nursing home, lupus, fibromyalgia, just like bone pain, that kind of thing. And I'm living with her, covering her expenses, and she's also a huge hoarder, which I've tried to mitigate her spending, but yeah.
4: Well, I think mitigate, we need a stronger word. I think we need to remove her ability to spend if you're the one covering her expenses.
6: Yeah, you have to take over. It's almost like a parental.
4: Yeah, you're in charge of this business now, and you need to make wise decisions.
6: She doesn't get any access to anything.
4: You're making sure her basic needs are covered, and that's it.
5: Yeah, that's what I've been trying. It's
6: Are you working, Morgan?
5: Harder. Yeah, I have a full-time job.
6: How much do you make?
5: $72 after taxes.
6: $72 after taxes, okay.
5: And that's with working overtime, which hopefully I can keep up.
4: How much debt do you have total?
5: So $193, and then if I take on my mom's house, which like the mortgage and stuff, it'd be like $300.
6: No. Don't take on her house.
4: You're going to go into a vortex of debt.
6: Yeah, and it's not probably in a great state, a state of like cleanliness.
5: No,
6: like,
5: it's not.
6: Yeah.
5: It's
6: okay. So because we have a few minutes. Here's what I would do, Morgan. I would probably move out of your mom's home, and I would go rent an apartment somewhere. I want you to have a, you have to set up stability for yourself because everything around you is not stable. Your mom has $800 a month coming in. I think you need to kind of figure out, okay, what's the minimum that she needs to survive? Not her spending habits or anything. What does she need for her mortgage to be paid so she doesn't get foreclosed on? And reasonable food budget and all of it. And I would manage that on the side and help her there. And then with your income, I would get this apartment sold. I would get I wouldn't take a loss, but even if it's like you only make $30,000 or something off of it, you need to simplify all of this pretty quickly. And out of that, then you're going to have to work your way, out of this debt. And it's going to be a journey for sure. But I think you've done really amazing things, Morgan. I think you've tried to be the hero for so many people. And I think you kind of have to take the cape off and say, I don't have the ability financially to carry all this, because you don't at all, at all.
4: What this is going to turn into is just you going to more and more debt. Then you're unable to cover your own expenses.
6: That's right.
4: Let alone someone else's.
6: You have to stay afloat yourself before you can help people.
4: What's the other 73 in debt? You said you had 120 in the student loans at 17%. What's the other 73?
5: Car, the rest of the student loans that are federal, my car, credit cards. Yeah, that's a big one.
4: Okay. What's left on the car loan?
5: $8,000. Okay. And then $15,000 in credit cards.
4: Are you still using the credit cards?
5: Yeah, I am.
4: I would make a pact with yourself that you are done turning to debt to solve these problems, because it's not solving anything, even though if it's temporarily putting a Band-Aid on it for a couple of days, and then it's 26% APR. And you're not going to be able to climb out of that. Mm-hmm. The balances are going to balloon on all of this, the student loans, the credit cards. So at 193, you're going to look up 6 months from now, it's going to be 220 while you're still taking on more debt. So you've got to decide, I'm done with debt, I'm done covering everyone's expenses. At some point, adults need to figure this out for themselves. And you can help your mom as much as you're able to and get the step-siblings involved, but please stop trying to carry this on your own.
6: Yeah, hold on the line, Morgan, and Christian will pick up, and we'll give you Financial Peace University. It's just the bulk of everything from budgeting, getting out of debt, and wealth building, and we want you to start that process.
4: That puts this hour of the Ramsey Show in the books. Remember, there's ultimately only one way to financial peace, and that's to walk daily with the Prince of Peace, Christ Jesus.

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3: This is a special report from ABC News. I'm Michelle Franzen. The Federal Reserve Board today raising key interest rates for the first time in 3 years. The move comes as many Americans are already struggling with higher costs on many goods and higher gas prices due to the war with Iran.
4: In a widely anticipated move, Federal Reserve voted unanimously to raise its benchmark interest rate by a quarter percentage point, likely resulting in higher borrowing costs for mortgages, credit cards, and auto loans. The decision comes as Americans are already struggling with stubborn inflation and higher costs for gas and groceries. The decision also puts newly appointed Fed Chair Kevin Warsh at odds with President Trump, who's repeatedly called for lower borrowing costs. Peter Haralambos, ABC News, New York.
3: Warsh says the overall economy remains resilient. He says this will help bring interest rates in the target range of 2%. Farmers dealing with record diesel prices just as the key harvest months are getting started. This is ABC News. 3 months after the carnivorous parasite was first detected in the U.S., the new world screw worm continues to shape the multi-billion-dollar livestock industry in Texas. Now it's shifting to the flies that could be carrying the deadly larvae.
5: Since the first case was found in a cow in Texas June 3rd, officials have released 1 billion sterilized flies in the affected region to stop the reproductive cycle.
6: What's working right now is working, and the only way it can continue to work is if people continue to follow the procedures.
5: State entomologist Sonia Swiger urges ranchers to check their livestock for sores and open wounds. Only 49 cases have been confirmed, the latest in a horse last week. Jim Ryan, ABC News.
3: Severe storms raising the risk of heavy flooding again in the southwest today. The Navajo Police Department in New Mexico say 3 deaths occurred overnight connected to the floodwaters around Newcomb. 2 adults and a juvenile were found to have drowned and pronounced dead in the incident, and it remains under investigation. Michelle Franzen, ABC News.
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12: Good afternoon. I'm Jeff Nally on the Carmel Ag Radio Network at the Chicago Board of Trade this afternoon. A bit of a turnaround. Soybeans went from lower to higher. Wheat futures did the same. Corn futures started lower and stayed lower throughout the session. The corn market between a penny and a half and 2.25 cents a bushel lower. The soybean trade goes a penny and 3/4 to 3.5 cents a bushel higher. The wheat market from a penny and a half to 5.75 cents a bushel stronger. The product market didn't help soybeans much today. Soybean oil, 59 cents to 68 cents lower. Soybean meal from 20 cents down to 90 cents higher. Rice was higher and cotton futures were lower. Your live cattle market in the December down $3.15 at 220 and 20. Feeder cattle market October down $4.20 at 329.65. Lean hogs December 30 cents up at 69.95 a hundred. The Chicago Board of Trade had December corn down a penny and a half today, 5.34 and a quarter. The March down a penny and a half at 5.48 and three quarters. Next December down two at 5.34. November soybeans up a penny and 3/4, 13.20 and a half. The March up 2 and a quarter, 13.45 and a quarter. Next November, 2 3/4 up at 12.77 and a quarter. Nearby December wheat up 2 1/4, 7.30 and three quarters. I'm Jeff Nally.
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19: I get aggravated because you can't talk about anything on the hellscape that is social media. 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
21: So more than 50 people have died in ICE custody since Trump took office again.
22: Sorry, who are you?
21: Natasha Del Toro. More than 50 people. I'm with Fall Lines. It's a program called Fall Lines. I just want to ask you questions. More than 50 people.
22: I'm trying to
21: figure
22: out who you are.
21: I'm a journalist.
22: Who you are, who you're with.
21: You don't want to answer questions.
22: Question.
21: More than 50 people have died in ICE custody since.
22: Is that on TV?
21: Are we buying time?
22: No, I'm asking you who you are.
21: It's with Al Jazeera English. It's a program.
22: Al Jazeera. No, yes. I don't have any desire to talk.
21: More than 50 people have died. More than 50 people.
22: You guys get lost. I don't have anything to say to you guys.
21: More than 50 people have died in ICE custody since Trump took office again.
22: Why don't you go?
21: Do you? Are you concerned about that?
22: I'm not.
21: Are you?
22: You guys
21: know. It's our constitutionally protected right to ask questions, and you have no interest in it. So,
19: you know why he doesn't have any interest in answering? Because he doesn't have to. First off, let's just say that's Congressman Brandon Gill that you just heard. And this was audio that just hit yesterday. Well, it was like after we were off air yesterday. And it, the whole thing, you can hear this woman. He's in the, the little hallway going from, not little, but the hallway that's under the Capitol. And it's like the way that the way that they get between the chamber and then get down to their offices, Cannon, etc., right? So she's running after him. He's going to the elevator. He's got it because they have to go, they alternate between meetings, all this stuff. So she can hear her chasing him. And I felt like it was completely fine what he asked because she's throwing questions at him, and he's like, okay, you know, who are you with then? Who is it that you're with? And she doesn't want to answer him, which was immediate sketch, right? You guys would be like, whoa, what's up with that? Like, what's up? Why is she not answering? Why is she not answering? And he has every right to sit here and go and ask her, okay, who are you with? Who is it that you're with? Because that gives you an idea of what their intention is. You guys know this. It gives them an idea to who's asking them what and the purpose for which they're asking them this question. So she's following him, and I thought he gave her way more courtesy than she deserved. Now, let me tell you something about Al Jazeera. Al Jazeera was founded and funded by the Qatari government. It is actually the DOJ has ordered Al Jazeera to register as a foreign agent, and they have refused. They're funded by the Qatari government. They're not accountable to advertisers or viewers. They're entirely it's like how RT is the new Russian Pravda. RT is founded and funded by the Kremlin, and they take editorial direction from the Kremlin. Al Jazeera is founded and funded by Qatar, and they take editorial direction from the Qatari government. This is so indisputable, our own Department of Justice demanded that Al Jazeera register as a foreign agent, FARA, and they refused because they literally are a propaganda arm of the Qatari government. And Brandon Gill, that's why he was asking, wait, who are you with? Who are you with? Because she immediately starts with this like bunk framing. So his red flags are up. He's very discerning. His red flags are up. He's like, wait. Before he even enters the battlefield, he wants to know what the battlefield is and who is he playing. He has every right to ask that. Now, a real journalist, because she's not a real journalist, I've heard of this woman. She's an activist for the Qataris, and they think because they can go, oh, no, it's the English version of it's AJ English. No, that's still operated by Qatar. Everything is headquartered in Qatar. All the stuff they do is in Qatar, so you can't say that. She's an activist. She's not a real journalist. Real journalist, this is what you're told in school, and this is how you're told by your bosses, and you actually, back in the day, I mean, you had to identify yourselves, as what you are. But every reporter, even now you go on the Hill, and the reporter's like, oh, you know, so-and-so with Fox News, or so-and-so with CNN, or so-and-so with, whether it's Daily Wire or Breitbart or whatever. They tell you this, right? And she didn't do that. She immediately was like, oh, here's my name. Oh, here's my show that I'm with. Networks, they don't sit here and go, oh, I'm with, you know. I mean, people, even Daily Show would be like, oh, so-and-so with the Daily Show on Comedy Central. She refused to identify herself because she knew the moment she did, she would immediately be, oh, you're an activist. You're not an actual journalist. You're an activist. That's what this is. So welcome to the radio program. Dana Lash with you. If you hear, by the way, any kind of, hammering or drilling in the background, that's because your girl, we're literally in the middle of construction hell. And this is where our studio is. And so when you have people doing roof repairs on your studio, this is ultimately what happens. And poor Kane and Juan have been living through it because it's been 2 weeks now, right? 2 weeks now has been. I'm just saying. So if you hear that, just, you know, go on. Just go on with it. All right. So a couple of other things, and then we're going to dive into some insane stuff. You also had Cut 5. Congressman Thomas Massey, who was voted out by his voters that he blamed on the Jews, decided not to impeach. He didn't impeach Lloyd Austin for going MIA. He's never moved to impeach anybody else, but he decided to go after Pete Hegseth for, I don't know, whatever high crimes. This is Cut 5.
0: Impeaching Peter Brian Hegseth, Secretary of Defense, for high crimes and misdemeanors. Resolved that Peter Brian Hegseth, Secretary of Defense, also referred to as Secretary of War by the administration, is impeached for high crimes and misdemeanors, and that the following articles of impeachment be exhibited to the United States Senate. articles of impeachment exhibited by the House of Representatives of the United States of America in the name of itself and of the people of the United States of America against Peter Brian Hegseth, Secretary of Defense, in maintenance and support of its impeachment against him for high crimes and misdemeanors.
19: What are those high crimes and misdemeanors? He doesn't actually say. He's like a Democrat. He doesn't actually say what the high crimes and the all of the, he doesn't actually give any sort of criminal, he doesn't substantiate any of it with any sort of like criminal accusation. He doesn't do any of that. So I'm just saying, he never brought articles of impeachment for Lloyd Austin under Biden or anybody else, but he decided he's gonna do it now because he's livid that he was voted out by his own people, and he can't come to terms with the fact that they voted him out. He can't come to terms with it, so he's blaming it. It can't be because he was rejected because he was a bad congressman for his people at the end. It's because the Jews, obviously. Which brings us into this other big point. All right, so this is what we're doing today. I have some guests coming on later, and we're going to get into some cultural issues and all of that. But I don't know if you saw what exploded again online last night. Now, one of the things I always say is what? Everything's online until it isn't. Everything is just an online phenomenon until it's not. And yesterday evening, case in point, was more of that. Whenever we talk about the woke Reich, whenever we talk about, and I know some of you are like, oh my gosh, seriously? You guys need to realize how big of a problem this is. You know, Buckley, towards the end of his professional career, he ended up having to deal with a lot of this similar stuff back pre-Reagan, because that's the fight that exploded on the right, and it threatened to derail everything that Republicans have scraped for. People need to also realize that we would be in an absolute hellhole were it not for the conservatives that were trying to hold the line and keep the rest of the Republican Party from giving away everything under the sun. That said, this thing that's been erupting on the right, there is a faction of individuals who are, they believe in big government. I don't consider them Republicans. They call themselves Republicans, but they're not. It's horseshoe theory manifest. These are people whose ideology is rooted in leftism. They believe that because the left uses government to even the playing field, they have the right to do the same thing. But because they don't consider themselves leftists, that somehow makes the use of all-powerful government, which can corrupt anything it touches, somehow more virtuous. And so that's the situation we find ourselves in. A big debate erupted, and it all actually first kicked off with the Macklemore stuff. As you know, Macklemore, he wasn't just getting up on stage and saying, quote-unquote, Free Palestine, a place that doesn't exist, which is true and not supported by thousands of years of antiquity. And again, just a reminder, it's a name literally given by a dead Roman emperor to a piece of land out of spite as a punishment for the Jews after the Second Judean Uprising, right? So let's get the history correct. And it was actually named after one of their biggest enemies that had not even been in the area for two centuries. And they were a seafaring people from Crete, the Philistines. So there you go. But case in point, with all of this stuff, the issue of this concert and the stuff that he was saying on stage, he was opening for Ed Sheeran, and full disclosure, I know who these people are, but I don't listen to them, and I think that if I owned a stadium, I wouldn't have Macklemore in it because he sucks. I think his music is derivative. I think it's insane that you have to have a handful of songwriters for something that has, like, you know, that's just insipid. If that's your jam, that's great. Not into it. But my point is that he wasn't just getting up on stage and screaming Free Palestine. Like, he was running his mouth about some crazy stuff to the point where it was actually offending the middle of the road concert goers. And it was becoming a liability. You're in a business. When you're in a business and you're working and you've signed contractual agreements, you have to fulfill the terms of those agreements. You have to be professional. It's not a chance for you to go out and flex your Temu muscles on geopolitical issues that you clearly have no concept of. And so he ended up getting dropped from the tour. And then Ed Sheeran's band now left him. The openers left, and they're doing everything that they can to, like, screw over Ed Sheeran and to try to make this as big of a deal as possible. At the same time that this has all been happening, then you had the remarks, which we're going to play coming up at the bottom of the hour, from the vice president on Israel. And to set this up, the vice president claimed that we somehow intimated that there's somehow the possibility that we just have our foreign policy directed by Israel, and that's just hogwash. So I'm going to address the FMF, everything that you wanted to know, including all of the myths and all of the BS ridiculousness that said, we're going to talk about the false claims of genocide in Gaza, because genocide in Gaza is the new BLM. Genocide in Gaza is the new 15 days to slow the spread. Genocide in Gaza is the new wear your mask. Genocide in Gaza is the clot shots actually providing immunity. And if you buy all that, of course you buy the narrative that's established by Hamas and then sent out to the rest of the world. We are going to fisk every single last myth on this. Okay? And then we're going to have some guests on later. So buckle up, because it's about to get bumpy. As we move, our partners that will bring you the program, it's our friends at Alliance Defending Freedom, which is an excellent organization that actually just won another huge victory. They protected the rights of parents who have been fighting to protect their kids from the trans groomers in their schools. So wherever these battles are happening, ADF is there. They actually have a huge landmark free speech victory, another one that they won in front of SCOTUS on behalf of a Christian counselor. They were there and instrumental in the overturning of Roe v. 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
1: From the News Radio 101 Weather Center, today will be mostly sunny with a high near 81. Southeast winds 10 to 13 miles per hour, gusting to 21. Tonight, mostly clear, low around 70. Tuesday brings a chance of showers and thunderstorms, high near 96. Heat index up to 103. Chance of rain 40%. For the latest news, weather, and community info, visit DecaturRadio.com.
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0: And now, all of the news you would probably miss. It's time for Dana's Quick Five.
1: A common antibiotic has been linked to a higher risk of death in a new study. The antibiotic called cefepime, C-E-F-E-P-I-M-E, which is used to treat bacterial infections like pneumonia, UTI, skin infection, etc. Usually it's like a by injection in a clinical setting, notes the piece. But they said the severe side effects, particularly in older patients or anyone with kidney problems, I mean, it can actually increase your risk of all cause mortality. It's a new global study where they reviewed 110 randomized clinical trials involving over 22,000 patients. So they were looking at all of this stuff. It's very interesting. So they're saying that they're still examining it, but there is an increase is what they're saying with this study. Also, apparently working from home can also be worse for your health because it supposedly cuts down the light to vigorous movement that you would normally do in the workplace. I get it, because people get more sedentary unless you're mean, you're running around and you've got construction happening in your studio and everything's insane. But you know, the stagnant housing market is about to face a 7% mortgage rate temporary, but nobody's going to be refining. Nobody's going to be refining with that. That's for sure. And also if they jack up the interest rates, Kane, we all talked about that yesterday, going to make it more expensive. ABC's American Idol is leaving Los Angeles, another blow to the city. Not just them, but also The Masked Singer. Two programs I can say that I've literally never watched. I've never watched any of them. Isn't that wild? But they're, you know why they're leaving? Because everything is so ridiculously expensive, and they're just not able to justify staying in Los Angeles while also with all of their production overhead. They haven't come out and really said that, but that's exactly what it is. A poacher tried to go after some rhinos, but got trampled to death by a herd of elephants. I love nature, right? The elephant stomped him so bad that basically all he was just a clothing with a blood stain, and he deserved it. He was a poacher who was trying to kill rhinos. You know how you destabilize the population? All these people don't understand. When you go big game hunting, you only go after the animals that are actually, they literally only attack the diseased and oldest that are not increasing the breeding numbers. Anything else and they will string you up from a tree. That is no joke. People do not understand how this works. So these guys tried going out there. Nature took care of it. So good on those elephants. Let's see. NBC News aired an interview with an AI-generated actress. I'm not even saying her name, but it's really weird. It's like this entirely AI-generated character, and it looks bizarre. I can't believe the news is debasing itself, but here we are. Coming up, Vance and his remarks on Israel last night. 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

0: Vice President J.D. Vance, who was at a confab, and he was speaking and taking some questions. And one of the questions specifically had to do with foreign policy, foreign policy, particularly the United States' policy, and then the, I would say, the perspective of involvement by Israel. And I'm going to play this, and then we're going to discuss it. This was the VP, and from what I understand, I think this was literally from just last night. It was or the night before last. Listen.
1: Which is, yes, obviously, a lot of important relationships, a lot of important partnerships in NATO, but that doesn't mean that we're going to completely make our European foreign policy subservient to NATO in the same way that we cannot let our Middle Eastern foreign policy be subservient to the state of Israel.
2: Okay.
1: We're going to work with people when we work with them, we're going to disagree when we disagree, and we're going to pursue America's interests. That's the only way to have a rational foreign policy.
2: And I know Shabbat was here. One last question here.
0: So what is the remark here? The remark here is that, well, you know, we wouldn't, the fact that it would even be thrown out is weird to me. The fact that this would even be kind of just tossed out there the way it is, like, we cannot let our Middle East foreign policy be subservient to the state of Israel. Now, some people, his wording there was almost too clever by half. His wording there was specific, and it gives him some wiggle room, right? Because he's not coming out and saying, well, that, you know, it absolutely is. But he is intimating, by even throwing it out there, he's suggesting that there, or he's entertaining the conspiracy theories that that's how it's been, or that that's even a possibility. I have to correct that, because the idea that Israel runs U.S. policy on anything is one of the most absurd things I've ever heard. Let me give you the 30,000-foot view, and then we're going to dive into the nitty-gritty. First off, this is entirely inverted. It's not the U.S. that takes notes from Israel. Israel's entire foreign policy is overshadowed by the United States. Not just the United States, but world opinion. The entirety of Israel's foreign policy is at the mercy of public opinion from Europe and the West entirely. And the entire reason, I'll go out and be real shocking. The entire reason October 7th even partly happened, aside from Hamas being animals, which is the other aspect of it, is because Israel believed in the false containment trap. Israel thought it was easier and better to satiate the public opinion of Europe and the public opinion of the West to believe that Hamas was contained and that they wouldn't execute such an operation. You know, they had the tunnels. They knew that there was a possibility at one point of maybe sea, you know, coming in from the sea. They thought, well, my gosh, they have all these tunnels. The prevailing theory for so long was that they would be coming up from the tunnels. I mean, they had even... And I hope people realize that October 7th wasn't the original date for October 7th. It was supposed to happen in April. But the plans got out a couple of different ways. The IDF heard of them. One of the ways the plans got out is because Hamas was trying to rope in Hezbollah to launch an attack the same day. And I want you to realize, and I was told this by even people who were in the reserves there, that if that had happened, there wouldn't be an Israel today, because the amount of rockets, they didn't have enough interceptors to fend everything off. But it was terrorist ego that actually made that not happen on October 7th. So they falsely believed in this containment trap. I wouldn't even say falsely. I think that they believed, and this is a very controversial thing I'm going to say, they were trying to satiate, some argue, they were trying to satiate the court of public opinion and placing that on a higher priority list than the safety of their own people. I think that's really fair to say. I think it's incredibly fair to say, especially because on October 7th, it was very evident what was about to happen. And that's why there were numerous different reports run up the flagpole and that were being dismissed, because no way are they going to do that. Even after Hamas on the other side of the fence had constructed a full on, like, you know, practice shootout house based upon one of the IDF outposts in one of the kibbutzim that's right, you know, right not too far from Sderot, right there in southern Israel. Even after they discovered that, they thought, oh my gosh, they're never going to do this. They're not going to do that. There's no way. Well, way. They did. They did. And the situation manifested and the response was prolonged.

0: belonged because Israel is constrained by the public opinion of the world. No one, absolutely no one on God's green earth would judge the United States' response to terrorists if we lost the equivalent 40,000 innocent lives in one day. That is the per capita equivalent. Imagine a 9/11 multiplied by, do the math. But Israel is the only nation that is expected to telegraph its every move, to provide health care to the actual terrorist masterminds that are plotting to murder them, to give aid to the Gazan government, which is Hamas, that turns around and then sells it on the black market. It's the only nation that is expected to risk higher casualty rates for its own troops because they have to choose risky urban combat to minimize civilian deaths while they're picked off by snipers. Meanwhile, if they defend them, you have Hamas over there who's literally launching makeshift rockets off of civilian rooftops, and they use one of the biggest hospitals in Gaza City as their headquarters. They bury munitions under literal playgrounds. They use their people as a human shield while IDF kills himself to protect them. And if they defend themselves, if Israel defends themselves more aggressively, they're lambasted worse than the terrorist who started it and continue all of it to current time. It's insane. And all the while, you have all of the morons all across the world that are parroting the same ridiculous kayfabe that's coming out from Hamas, right? All of the false and debunked astronomical civilian casualties that are mostly caused by their own completely reckless, inept, murderous hands. It's a country that is literally forced to beg for the permission of the United States before they can even so much as talk about sharing innovations with other countries. Look no further than David Sling with Finland. Finland really, really wanted David Sling. David Sling's a really cool thing. It was developed with the United States, right? And Finland wanted David Sling. Why did Finland want David Sling? Because they're constantly bulking up defenses. This is a NATO country, and they actually got into NATO after. And they were looking at Russia. They're looking at what's happening with Russia. They got it one day. They got after NATO that they wanted David Sling. They had to get permission from the United States, and the United States ended up granting it. The United States could have said no. That's a true story. People don't realize this. They have no idea about any of this. And it's crazy. It was a containment. And by the way, this is documented. All of this is documented. Israel already admitted that they had a strategy of containment, that it was like it functioned almost as oral tradition. You manage threats indirectly. You avoid direct confrontation. You maintain acceptable risk levels instead of outright confronting Hamas. I mean, that policy produced a very dangerous complacency, but they did it to satisfy the United States and Europe. I mean, Stanford University press study described Israel relying primarily on Hamas to govern Gaza while pursuing a mowing the lawn deterrence policy rather than dismantling the group. And that's true. They provided medical care to all kinds of Hamas fighters. I mean, at least 25 actual terrorists that were trying to murder Israeli civilians and IDF were treated in the hospitals after October 7th. I mean, to say nothing but of Sinwar, who literally had a brain operation for a tumor in an Israeli hospital and then was sent back to Gaza, and then he plotted October 7th. It's true. I mean, the David Sling, the U.S. State Department had to officially, formally notify Israel's defense minister of its approval. This is how the FMF works, which we're going to talk about, before that sale could even proceed to Finland. It's all Iftar managed, all of this is. And people don't even they sit here and they run their mouths about this stuff, and they have no idea what they're talking about. I mean, it's crazy. They're only allowed, I mean, they have to buy U.S. weaponry. They have to buy U.S. weaponry. They have to, that's the foreign military financing. That's the FMF. So when we talk about FMF, that's what FMF means, foreign military financing. And it is our agreement with Israel. And by law and by the letter of the law, with that agreement, they have to spend their money on weapons from U.S. defense contractors. By the way, thousands of jobs that has created in the American South. Thousands. Because of that. And we own all the IP for everything. And by the way, this is a restriction. Do you know how many other of these agreements we have with other countries? You'd fall off your seat and bust your ass if you knew how many other agreements. Everyone talks about FMF with Israel without realizing that we have it with a ton of other countries. But Israel is singularly the only country that has to go with head in hand and ask for permission and get it officially from the State Department to even talk to another country about sharing information. Oh, yeah, but Israel runs U.S. foreign policy. Really? Huh. Not true. Not true at all. No other FMF recipient has that same, they don't have these same restrictions. They don't. And this is what's asinine about this. It's absurd to think that they run our foreign policy. We have run their foreign policy. If this was the other way, and if I'm going to be honest, if we had signed an agreement like this, I told Kane, I'd be in the street rioting. People do not know how ridiculously beneficial this whole thing has been for the United States. They don't know. This is like a forward deployed entity that is dealing with the threat as a firewall before we have to. And these people, either because they're Islamist simps, or because they hate America, won't address that indisputable, God's honest fact. I'm not even done with this. Oh, we're going to get into it. Call down the thunder, so here it is. We're going to dive into every single one of these. We're going to explore the FMF even more deeply. Do you want to know what other restrictions other countries have? None, not like this. Do you want to know who those other countries are? I'll tell you. Do you want to know how the tech that they've scaled up, that we own the IP on, has saved American soldiers and was actually used in rescue missions for American soldiers? I'm going to explain it to you. So buckle up. Like I said, it's going to be a bumpy. We got 2 hours left. As we move, the folks who help make the program possible, it's our friends at Byrna. I always carry. I have no problem popping a baddie full of lead if they pose a threat to me or my family. If someone wants to FAFO and they want to get on the business end of one of my guns, I'm your Huckleberry. I also realize that sometimes some of you might have to go to places where you can't carry. Some of you might be 20-year-old college kids. I mean, sure, when you're 18, you can go and carry full auto somewhere else, but God forbid if you carry, you know, a 22 to defend yourself walking to class or walking home from class at 7 o'clock at night. This is where Byrna comes in. Really, you could argue it's kind of what it was made for. 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
7: Temperatures have warmed up quick. We're in those low 90s, upper 80s again here with more clouds than sunshine today. Looking at scattered storm chances hanging around here throughout the evening. Just be weather aware. Know that these storms could pack a bit of a punch. No severe weather expected, though. We'll drop down to those low 70s for tonight, staying warm overnight. Low 90s again for the rest of this week with scattered storms and isolated thunderstorms throughout the rest of the week. With that WAND weather forecast, I'm meteorologist Nick Patrick.
8: 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Our elected officials in Washington are trying to address concerns around the growth of AI, but at least three factors are preventing any action. 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
12: But actually sign it into law?
13: Look, it is embarrassing, really, I think, going beyond politics, how ignorant this president is about the dangers of AI. And I would hope that the people around him, many of whom are not ignorant, will tell him that he has got to sign that legislation. And furthermore, at a time when the American people, whether they're conservative or progressive, are standing up and demanding action, his political friends will probably say, you should sign that bill.
0: I know that I'm supposed to be talking about the meat of what he said, but for just one hot moment, I would love for a member of his staff, you know, you can go to like Target, you can go to CVS, you can go to like Walmart, you can even get it on Amazon, and it's like a little stick of wax, right? And you can, it's like deodorant almost, where you can screw the bottom of it and the little wax comes up, and you can either apply it to your flyaways directly or put it on your hand and warm it up a little bit and do it. So you literally don't look like you're touching that static ball at the Magic House in St. Louis. And only St. Louisans are going to understand that reference. What in the world? So Bernie Sanders, who, by the way, is proving horseshoe theory correct by aligning with the sloppy castoffs from the first Trump administration. I don't trust anything that comes out of his mouth. I don't trust a single thing. I just like to use him as a broader example, I think. You know, it's kind of sort of how I look at it. Just, you know, using it as a broader example. But he's saying that Trump is super embarrassing on AI, that it's, oh, he's so ignorant. I feel like he understands AI better than a guy who's never worked in the private sector, has never created a job, a guy whose only, I guess, financial successes are somehow being able to buy, what, three homes on his congressman's salary, and his wife bankrupted a private girls' school, you know, because he's a big socialist. I don't know. Just saying. So, just fascinating stuff. We're going to talk about some of the AI coming up as well. We also have later on in the program, my friend Bridget Fadasy is going to be joining us. And, you know, Bridget, she's a comedian. She's also a host of the Dumpster Fire podcast. And we're also going to be talking to my friend, podcaster and founder of Daily Wire, Ben Shapiro. So we've got a packed show coming up, because we're doing a deep dive to address all of this stuff. We had the vice president intimating that the United States' foreign policy is controlled by Israel. I just laid out last segment, in part, how it's not, and we're continuing. Would you like to know the FMF agreements with the other countries, who those countries are, and what those restrictions might be? Because I'm going to share that with you. We're also going to debunk the myth on genocide with actual facts. So buckle up, because we got another hour coming up at you. Stick with us.

0: As humans, we ask ourselves all kinds of questions. But what if we were forced to ask ourselves a question every day that affected the outcome of the most basic things, the most important things in our lives? The question is, what is your sexual orientation or gender identity? And the answer is the difference between keeping your job or getting fired. The answer is the difference between staying in your home or getting evicted. The answer is the difference between receiving medical treatment or not. Because in 30 states, it's legal to discriminate against people based on their answer to this question. LGBT Americans have the right to say, "I do," but they don't have the same basic rights as everyone else. Get the facts at beyondido.org. 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
2: ABC News, I'm Michelle Franzen. An investigation underway in Los Angeles of the news helicopter that crashed while covering a bus and SUV crash yesterday. The aerial crash killing both crew members on board and a third person on the ground. NTSB investigator in charge Fabian Salazar says there is also video of the crash from the helicopter.
3: We are combing the wreckage to the best of our ability to gather as much factual data as we can, even though the wreckage suffer through a post-accident fire.
2: Authorities also say the person behind the wheel of the SUV that crashed into a bus yesterday has been booked on suspicion of murder. Two people were killed. The Federal Reserve Board raising interest rates today for the first time in 3 years. That move, as many Americans are grappling with stubborn inflation and higher gas prices due to the war with Iran. The board signaled more hikes could come this year. That sent stocks sharply down on Wall Street. This is ABC News. Oh, more opening acts have pulled out of Ed Sheeran's tour in solidarity with rapper Macklemore. He was dropped as opening act from Sheeran's tour after expressing pro-Palestinian views on stage. He says the owner's banning him from performing at Gillette Stadium. Here's ABC News legal contributor Brian Buckmeyer.
4: Because this is a private entity, the owners of Gillette Stadium or the owners of any stadium making a decision based on what they feel is right for their business, that's not First Amendment in the sense of a legal standpoint, but I will say it does create what we call a chilling effect, an indirect impact on one's First Amendment rights to decide, should I speak about this? Should I not speak about this? And that self-regulation is a problem.
2: In a social media post, Sheeran says in part he has his own personal views on the devastating conflict, but does not speak about them publicly. Recent tariff troubles between the U.S. and Canada leading Canadian leaders to forge stronger alliances overseas. The EU is now offering Canada a pathway to be linked to the organization. Michelle Franz and ABC News.
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11: Welcome back to the program, ladies and gentlemen. Your lovable host is Dana Lash here with you. We're at the top of the second hour. Coming up at the bottom of this hour, our friend, comedian, host of the Dumpster Fire podcast, Bridget Fadasy, will join us. And then, coming up in our third hour, my longtime friend from the Breitbart days, now founder of Daily Wire and is a podcaster, Ben Shapiro. If you missed anything in the first hour, particularly the entire breakdown of the claim that was intimated by the Vice President of the United States, that somehow the United States takes, I guess, notes from Israel on how it does foreign policy, was completely and utterly blown up. And I would highly encourage you to go back and listen to that in the podcast. Now, listen to it in the podcast, but it may not be tonight or tomorrow, because it's an ongoing thing and I've already been at it for 4 days. A major, major post on this that I was doing separately that I'm now kind of retooling and including all of the stuff about this, what's called the Foreign Military Financing Agreement, or the FMF. Now, as the vice president said, and I think this is important. I think it's important because you're talking about AR tax dollars. And whenever you tell me about my tax dollars, you know I'm going to be paying attention to it. That's number one. Number two, we're also talking about what I consider to be a firewall for the United States in the Middle East. That is how I view this arrangement. And it is under attack by the Red-Green Alliance, the communists that would like to kick us down to our own sphere in the name of multipolarity, the same sort of Marxism that Tucker Carlson espouses. And that's exactly what it is. You can go read everything I've written about Alexander Dugin and multipolarity over at Substack, Chapter and Verse. But also the Islamists that would absolutely love to destroy the only Western entity in the Middle East. And it is. It is. So we're going to go through all of this nonsense. Now, the particular claim that we were talking about, and if you want to play this clip, Juan, if you can prepare that clip for us real quick, that particular claim that the vice president made, and it was in a conversation that he had, what was it, King, yesterday, the day before yesterday, I believe that he made this?
13: The day before, I think.
11: And he was speaking at this confab, and he made this remark that this, somehow, you know, the suggestion that we take our foreign policy cues from the Middle East. He was saying, well, Europe shouldn't let it from this, and we cannot let our Middle Eastern foreign policy be subservient to the state of Israel, which I explained in detail how that is entirely inverted. Entirely inverted, because if anything, actually not if anything, the truth of it is Israel takes their notes on foreign policy from the United States. Israel has been entirely constrained because of Western, the court of public opinion with Europe and the United States. I would say that that led to it believing the false idea of this containment trap with Hamas in the lead up to October 7th. It's also one of the reasons why the response has been so prolonged. It's one of the reasons why they subject their own troops to higher casualty rates by the manner in which they prosecute and defend themselves, because they're trying to minimize the loss of civilian lives while Hamas recklessly, absolutely, Hamas shoots at their own people trying to get to a food truck. That is real scent. And unfortunately, the mainstream media, the European press, had a report on it because it happened in front of them and everybody could see it. Aid groups were warned about it. So this is all stuff that we know, right? We all know this stuff. So we were talking about how that's entirely inverted. And it's inverted because it absolutely is. I mean, the idea that we would take any notes, it's Israel that takes notes. I was talking about the FMF and how U.S. approval is required for Israel to share their innovations or have any kind of weapons exports, anything like that. And I gave the example of David Sling. Because David Sling, we had to give their defense ministry approval. David Sling is like rocket, you know, missile, whatever, protection, to put it in layman's terms. Finland was interested because Finland has a, you know, they bolster their military up against any kind of potential Russian aggression. So Finland was interested. They wanted to purchase it. Israel couldn't even talk to them about it until they got explicit permission from the United States, because that's part of the FMF we have with them. Now, we have FMF with agreements with dozens of countries. Israel's terms are the most restrictive for them and the most favorable for us out of all of our agreements. So we have about 10 countries that use FMF for direct commercial contracts. You have Israel, you have Egypt, Jordan, Morocco, Tunisia, Turkey, Portugal, Pakistan, Yemen, and Greece, right? That did change somewhat recently because we expanded the direct commercial eligibility for our foreign military financial aid to or services to 32 NATO countries, and then I think it's 18 or 19 non-NATO allies, and that was done under a statutory change that was completed in 2023. So, it went into effect this last spring. So Romania also has a $920 million FMF direct loan agreement, and Egypt has a 1.3 FMF agreement annually. Jordan has a $500 million annually. Some of the other Middle Eastern nations that have FMF outweigh the FMF allotment that Israel has. But I don't hear any of those people complaining about that. They only don't like Israel because it's a Jewish nation. And let's be very honest about that. Don't insult my intelligence. Don't insult my audience and their intelligence. Don't waste all of our time by pretending the objection is anything other than it's a Jewish nation and that's why. Be honest. Be honest. Because these people objecting to the FMF would be out there against Tunisia and Jordan and Turkey and everybody else. But they're just mad because it's Jews. That's why. Be honest. Israel terms are super beneficial to us. Super beneficial. And in order to get some of the access to some of what they want, including scaling up tech, they have stricter restrictions, if that makes sense, right? But I think of the NATO nations, you have everybody gets congressional reviews, all of that. They all get congressional reviews. They all have certain things that they have to abide by. But Israel is kind of an outlier because of some of the severity of restrictions, including how, for instance, if they're bringing technology to us to scale up, we end up owning that IP. Now, I don't know. From what I've seen, there's, you know, Turkey can maybe, and that's, by the way, when you hear all this stuff about collaboration, and we'll talk about that later, that's what you're talking about, scaling up tech. So we've done this in a lot of different ways, and I mentioned some of this, by the way, on social media yesterday. There's also different ways that this is, that they scale things up, like, for instance, headset displays. I'm not even talking about the David Sling. I mean, you've also got interceptors, the Iron Beam, which is amazing. I mean, it's literally a laser cannon. That's ITAR, under ITAR regulations and policy controls. All of that manages who they're allowed to share and talk to about this tech and enter engagements with and do business with, all of it. The Iron Beam, by the way, they're using some of this tech to take down the Hezbollah UAVs and hit these anti-tank missiles. There's all kinds of stuff that we've been able to benefit from. Our Apaches, by the way, we have in-camera missile head uses. In-camera missile heads that use advanced imaging instead of GPS. We're now incorporating that into our production line. We've used that, by the way, against Iranian targets. This is Lockheed Martin manufactured weaponry that's been used in Iranian targets. The missiles actually came from Troy, Alabama. I mean, I don't even think people realize how many jobs this is creating. How deep do you guys want to go? I'm prepared to go really deep because I love weapons tech and I literally want a laser cannon. As long as I can get a laser cannon someday, I feel like, sidebar, because we can have cannons, I feel like a laser cannon isn't any different. So I want that. You know, just imagine me as the lady looking at the boat in the glass bottle on Napoleon Dynamite. I want that. That's me. But that's, I mean, we benefit so much from this. We were able to actually, like, get our tanks back on the, you know, making tanks great again because of the defense capabilities we are able to equip, like, our Abrams tanks with that were actually Israeli IP that they scaled up with us, and then we end up taking ownership of that IP. So that's an arrangement that you don't see with other FMF partners. That is a very unique arrangement. So again, back to my point that this, you know, idea that somehow they're directing our foreign policy is actually one of the stupidest things I've ever heard. And that is as courteous as I can be in describing my reaction to that false statement or that accusation. I've said before, and I truly believe, I mean, first off, this is entirely inverted. I think Israel kneecapped itself by listening too much to the West and Europe because they have to have public opinion on their side. I mean, you have this psyop that all of these Islamist nations are perpetuating against them, and you have people like Macklemore that get out there and Europe and all this other stuff, and they just listen to this. I've had people in my comments for the past 48 hours sit here and try to sell me on Hamas figures. They're like, well, the Gazan Ministry of Health. Guess who runs the Gazan Ministry of Health? Literally Hamas. And by the way, their fighters have dual capability, dual roles. They're a doctor by day, and then they go underground to the tunnels at night. I mean, it's asinine. So many people are buying this psyop. It's the new BLM. It is the new mask wearing. It's the new 15 days to slow the spread. So, I mean, again, how deep y'all want to go? I mean, that's the thing. They bought into the containment trap because they take so many cues from the United States on their foreign policy. We would never do that. How do you think Donald Trump would react if a terror attack cost the per capita equivalent of over 40,000 people in one day? And what do you think Donald Trump would say to anybody that tried to tell the United States, oh, hold up, now you shouldn't be mean to the people who did this to you? I can hear it in your head, even if you don't want to say it. Yeah, exactly. You know what that reaction would be. So why do we think it should be any different with anybody else? If somebody attacks you and kills members of your family, what are you going to do? I know what I'm going to do. I'm going to blow your damn doors off, and I'm going to drag every single person with your genetic line out in the street. That's what I'm going to do. Like I said, you shouldn't have me in elected office. But that same, you know, I mean, this is the aid. This is a diversion that people are trying to use as a way to drive division between the United States and our only ally in the Middle East. And that's true. One of the things that we're going to talk to here coming up, or we're going to speak of, is two things. First off, the false claim of apartheid and the false claim of genocide. Now, one of the reasons why we're hitting this so much is because, A, you had the Macklemore thing. And by the way, Katy Perry, guys, she unfollowed Ed Sheeran on Instagram. Katy Perry, who can't fill stadiums, who's aged out of her audience's demo, who hasn't had a hit song in over a decade, whose husband left her probably, or for a younger model, and she's now dating the, like, disgraced, possibly, you know, son of a Marxist dictator in Cuba, the Canadian, former Canadian Prime Minister Justin Trudeau. I don't know, it kind of looks like Castro, in a way, you know, just saying. So she unfollowed Ed Sheeran because she wanted to be dramatic about it. And then you have these other artists that decided, because they're mad that private property owner isn't being forced to give a stage to a moron who can't write a song by himself without a million other session musicians. And he's only doing this because he hasn't had a hit in, like, what, 15 years? And he's now desperately seeking fame. Macklemore, that guy. Jiminy Christmas. So it's a pursuit of fame for him, for sure. But all these, they're all being so performative about it. And so all that talking point's now in the air. Yeah, here's the other thing. All of the people that are sitting here screaming about, well, Macklemore's free speech, he has free speech. But I love how these people who don't understand what free speech is, they also don't believe in private property rights. No one owes this clown a stage. Choosing not to have a jackass making sucky music and talking out of his backside about issues that he has no concept of, that's not cancel culture. That is, you don't have to be forced to use your private property and your time and talent to host that. So either you believe in property rights, you damn Marxist, or you don't. I mean, you know, we could sit here and do this all day long. I'm prepared. I will outlast any bot. You know, I don't know if people realize this, but that doesn't faze me. We got a lot more on the way. We got headlines coming up as we move. The folks who help bring you the program, it's our friends over at Preborn, who meet women where they are in need. Preborn is an entity that has been saving thousands of lives a year, and they start with one singular ultrasound. When a woman is facing an unexpected pregnancy, there's a lot of fear and uncertainty. And not just for her, but also the dad. But for the woman, there's a particular trick that society and the devil use. They like to get in her ear and tell her that she's going to be lonely and alone and without any help, and she can't do this on her own, so she might as well consider abortion. Preborn steps in to block that noise, and they introduce the woman to her baby through an ultrasound. And there are numerous studies that show when a woman contemplating abortion hears her baby's heartbeat for the first time, that baby's chance at life doubles. And they've been doing this $28 a pop. That's how much an ultrasound costs. Can you imagine? Like, imagine you get up to heaven one day, and you know, God tells you, well, that $28 that you spent, that saved a life. You literally saved you saved a life. And it has. That's how this all starts. 140 saves five. This is amazing work that they do. And they don't just stop at the ultrasound, by the way. They partner with these women for the first 2 years of these infants' lives. So they make them as furthest from a statistic as possible. Right now, there's another mother in crisis who needs help. 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That's a dinner out. Life-saving ultrasounds. If you're able to give 140, you can provide five. 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
13: From the Cromwell Media Weather Center, tonight, partly cloudy with a low near 72 and light south wind. Thursday, a slight chance of showers early, mostly sunny with a high near 92 and heat index up to 100. Thursday night, increasing clouds with a chance of showers after 4 a.m. and a low near 69. Friday, a chance of showers before 1 p.m., then mostly sunny with a high near 90. And that's the latest from Cromwell Media.
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19: Hi, this is Gordon Deal. Thursday on This Morning, America's First News. Our elected officials in Washington are trying to address concerns around the growth of AI, but at least three factors are preventing any action. Also, even though more schools are asking $100,000 a year, many colleges still find themselves under financial pressure. And are you and your spouse going through a food divorce? 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
11: Welcome back to the program, my lovelies. Dana Lash with you, your lovable curmudgeon. I wish that we had the licensing capability, we're cheap, to play our bumper tracks, because we have like the most like banging tracks. Little Catherine Wheel, Sparks Are Gonna Fly, one of the most underappreciated bands of the early aughts, late 90s. What happened to them? They were amazing. Didn't realize the lead singer was actually Bruce Dickinson's cousin. I say that because that's good music, right? We're gonna dive into whatever in the world is happening with pop culture right now. So you get the Macklemore stuff, but then Sydney Sweeney, love.

0: capitalism era, where it is okay to say, wow, that person is fit, or that person looks attractive, and it's okay for women to have boobs again. The floor is yours.
1: Yeah. Oh, that was like 2 years ago, too, that piece. And then people came after me for saying that was the case. And
0: why would they come after you?
1: They were like, because they were saying, oh no, OnlyFans is around and all this stuff. And I'm like, yeah, but it's not the same. When we were growing up, there was kind of a mandatory, we were talking about this, my friends and I, the other day, there was like a mandatory nudie scene, even in PG movies.
0: There was boobs in every 80s movie.
1: Every 80 movie, thank you. And it was just more normal in the culture to kind of value beauty. And then we went through this whole era where it seemed like you couldn't be hot and fit and beautiful, and if you were, especially if you were a man, you were a Nazi.
0: Yeah.
1: And if you were a woman, you would get all these accolades for being fat and out of shape, and this body positivity movement happened. I actually don't think it's a coincidence that this all started reversing once we got Ozempic on the market. I think there's a direct connection between these things.
0: Interesting.
1: But still, you have all of these people coming after her and saying that, I'm like, ladies, liberals in particular, they would say for years, my body, my choice. You should just celebrate, you know, your sexuality. Sex work is work. And now she's doing all of this stuff where she's celebrating her body and being sensual, and they're attacking her.
0: Yeah, they're attacking her.
1: It's crazy.
0: And I think what you just said, for those joining, we're talking with our friend Bridget Fadasine. You can find her on X, Instagram, YouTube. What you just said is very interesting, because it's something that Zack Snyder kind of touched on when he was talking about the 300. And he was saying that no one makes, how did he put it? Like, nobody makes movies where you have that sort of attractiveness, not in like a completely trashy, like cringe, ick way, which I think everybody sort of looks at OnlyFans as representing that. But he also said the 300 was the gayest movie ever made, which I completely reject, because he had like basically like a twerking oracle in it and like a really long sex scene that was not like homosexual. So I don't know what he's talking about. But you touched on something that's incredibly important, because that is different. It's like elevating it to what you said, celebrating beauty and not hiding women's beauty away and acting like, you know, like the whole, everything is Me Too. I don't know how to put it.
1: There has to be a balance. There, it can't just be OnlyFans or you're just under a burqa. Like there has to be a balance here. We can't have it. We've got to celebrate femininity. We have to celebrate our beauty. I think it's okay to like boobs. There is something too where this did come around about the, like the male gaze and Me Too.
0: Yeah.
1: This was this big push against male standards of beauty. But as you can see from a lot of these pylons, it's mostly women attacking women. It's
0: yes.
1: Not men.
0: Yes. And it feels like it's women that struggle with their own insecurities, but they don't want to like articulate that. So the best way they can is to attack other women, which is kind of sad, because I just feel like that's, you know, you shouldn't do that.
1: Well, and a lot of this body positivity stuff was, it did give you the ability to be a bully and feel righteous about it, which is the worst kind of bullying. I actually prefer the mean girls who are just kind of mean and snarky and are in your face about their, what, however they might feel about you, as opposed to this very strange, subversive mean girl, but actually I'm righteous.
0: Right.
1: It's very, snake in the grass kind of behavior, and dare I say female.
0: No, it is very much so. And it's especially like manifest in a way that I haven't seen before. Like when you look at WNBA and all of the female athletes and like female actresses and people who are in culture that were attacking Sophie Cunningham and Caitlin Clark, but they would attack them for speaking out, but they would say nothing in defense of like women in sports. So that's why to me it seems so contradictory. It's like are they trying to run women out of the concept of beauty, of reviving that? That's what it feels like, because there's such a hypocrisy there.
1: So, and this is the other thing that you're touching on, which is great. I don't want to hear about what women should be doing or how women are setting sports back from people who can't define what a woman is. You also cheered when there was a male boxer winning an Olympic medal. So that is doing more to set women's sports back.

0: back then an ad that she's doing for a gambling app that she has a stake in, by the way. And also, it's not the female athletes making this all about them was so weird to me. She wasn't daring you to show off how athletic you were. She was talking to mostly men and daring them to gamble on her app.
1: Right.
0: I don't know why they just made this all about them. They're like, oh, yeah, I'll show you how my backflips that I can do. Like, no one was talking to you, you lunatics.
1: And you don't have to prove anything. She just made an ad. I mean, she's literally like promoting her business, and they look at it as a direct challenge, which is insane to me. Okay, I want to switch gears here. If you don't listen to Macklemore, my respect for you goes up so much. I mean, I already respect you immensely now. I just feel like regardless of what he, because he got in trouble because he went out and said a whole bunch of stuff. He didn't just go out and say Free Palestine. Like, he ran his mouth. And it made some, like, middle-of-the-road audience people who paid tickets to go see a concert a little uncomfortable. So the promoter dropped him. And a lot of people are going after Ed Sheeran, but it was the promoter. And, of course, they have things insured and all that. You know how that all works. But Robert Kraft wouldn't have him at the stadium. Everybody's attacking Robert Kraft. But since when, Bridget, are we forced to, like, use our own private property and resources to accommodate someone whose opinions are horrible and whose music just sucks out loud?
0: We're not. It's called freedom of association. Bye. Like, I'm sorry.
1: And that's it, like, everybody. Thanks.
0: I mean, it wasn't he. Wasn't he wearing a costume?
1: Yeah,
0: wasn't
1: at one point
0: wearing
1: he had,
0: like, a very like this derogatory costume.
1: Yeah, he had, like, I don't know if it was a mask or like a prosthetic, but it was like this giant nose, and then he had like this weird black hair. It was sus for sure.
0: I'm sorry. No, this is the same conversation that we had around the whole platforming. No one is obligated to platform you. That it's not taking away your freedom of speech if a private business decides that that you are bad for their business. This is, and it's even more true in real life when someone owns the actual place. It's a little bit trickier when you're talking about, you know, virtual platforms, but and monopolies that often run these platforms. It's not as tricky when you're talking about an actual stadium that somebody owns. And has, like you said, insurance and all this stuff that, I'm sorry,
1: it just,
0: bye.
1: Yeah, that, I mean, I don't know why there are some people who say that that's not cancel culture, like you said. That's just, I mean, I can't go into a Red Lobster and start throwing rolls at people and screaming at the woke Reich or G-H-E-Y gay. I can't do that. I'd get run out. That's not, that's a Red Lobster, ma'am.
0: Yeah, exactly. This is a Wendy's.
1: Right.
0: It's a literal meme. Like, I'm sorry, Macklemore, this is a Wendy's. Like, get out of here. You don't get to make every single moment about your little pet whatever project it is. It's, again, this is the main, everyone has main character syndrome too.
1: Yeah.
0: And they'll try and act like it's for somebody else.
1: Right.
0: But it's not. This isn't all about you. You're not taking anyone into consideration. You're not taking Ed Sheeran into consideration,
1: right,
0: the guy that you're opening for. You aren't taking anyone but yourself, and you're trying to say, oh, it's because I care about these people, and you are probably doing them more harm than good by these dumb little antics. And also, you're just Macklemore.
1: I mean, how much do you think he really cares about the issue of, like, Gaza? Because he's like, oh, genocide in Gaza. Well, there's an actual genocide happening in Sudan right now that nobody's talking about. He's never said anything about that. But he also, Bridget, hasn't had a hit in, like, almost 15 years. And he only had two. And it took, and his songwriting credits are a whole handful of people. So I just kind of question his talent. It feels like it's a substitute.
0: I am once again begging everyone to learn the definition of genocide. This is not it.
1: It's not it at all. Okay, last quick question, because I, you know, unfortunately, if we were just a podcast and we weren't on, like, actual terrestrial air, we would go for hours. You live in Texas. I just kind of wanted to get real quick 30,000-foot thoughts, because I think people...
0: Oh, boy.
1: I'll say this. I think people have every right to demand a reduction in immigration and accountability and also assimilation. Like, what? Let me ask this. I'll just put it like this. What happened to the expectation of assimilation? Because when my grandparents, during their, and I've heard this from so many other people that are in the older generations, they're like, we came and we wanted to speak English and we wanted to adopt the American lifestyle. When did that stop?
0: Did it stop?
1: I just feel like people are siloed off when they immigrate to the United States now. Too few assimilate, I feel like.
0: Maybe. I think it's weird. It's been very strange living in Texas during this whole debate that's happened in the past couple of weeks.
1: Not to put you on the spot with anything, but...
0: No. It's fine, because I will say I was a dyed-in-the-wool liberal, and I would say that... Years ago, had I not been in Texas on the ground with my own eyes, I would have seen this debate online and said, oh, these are just racists who are co-opting a debate, and they're just being racist, and I would write them off that way. Now, I will say, living in Texas, in what I would call a little bit of a Bollywood suburb, I have been more open-minded to the debates that people are having about legal immigration.
1: Right.
0: Because I will say, from my own eyes, and this is only anecdotal, the entire neighborhood that I live in has been mostly people who are not from America who have moved into the new houses that have been built since I've been here. Now, that I'm sure that it's a lot of people living next to each other and whatnot, but when that H-1B visa, there was a debate happened a couple Christmases ago that happened, and I was looking out my window, and as these people were saying, you know, oh, they're replacing the middle class. Again, liberal Bridget living in L.A. would have looked at that debate and said, what a bunch of racists. Bridget living in Texas, who sees lots of mostly only immigrants living in my suburb, says maybe there is something to this. Like, the legal immigration does seem completely out of control.
1: And other country gets to restrict it and have it proceed sustainably, but the United States has never allowed that courtesy.
0: You can't tell me that this isn't taking jobs away from American workers. You can't tell me that it's not taking houses away from Americans. And again, I don't even know how to have this conversation without clumsily sounding racist.
1: Everything is a landmine. There's no nuance.
0: And again, I am for the melting pot, the immigration, but we're talking
1: about...
0: We
1: know you're not a big old racist.
0: We're talking about massive demographic replace... I mean, even that word, you can't even use that. It's like... There's big demographic
1: This
0: shifts.
1: Is what identity politics has done. Look at Bridget. She's so eloquent, and she's, so funny, and look at her. She's like, oh, my gosh, there's all these landmines here.
0: Oh, my
1: that's
0: God.
1: What, that's what I look clipped. What identity politics did to our friend, Kane. Look what it did to our friend. We have a lot more to come. Bridget would love to have you back, and I can't wait for your book, The Left Can't Meme. When is it coming out? It's coming out next year.
0: Next summer, hopefully, and as soon as I have whenever you can get the link to order it, I will be hitting you up to come back.
1: Excellent. We'll have you back way before then, obviously.
0: Okay.
1: So make sure you go check out her podcast, Dumpster Fire, and the weekly podcast, Walk-Ins Welcome and Beyond Parody with Bridget Fadasy on Substack. Good to see you, my friend, as always. Great
0: Thank
1: work.
0: You for having me.
1: Of course. We have more to come, folks, as we wrap up this second hour. And we got Florida Man on the way. And we're capitalists. God bless America. So we can't do it without our partners. 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
4: The midterms are almost here, and Republicans could be in deep trouble. Polls show Democrats leading in key races. Tonight, Rob Finnerty on Newsmax reveals the growing threat from the DSA and the radical left. With less than 60 days to go, Finnerty says it's time for the GOP to hit the panic button. The House may go, and control of the Senate is up for grabs. 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Tallarico, El Sayed, AOC, Bernie Sanders. Finnerty reveals President Trump's secret plan to fight back and what you can do to help him. Don't miss Finnerty tonight at 8 p.m. Eastern on Newsmax. 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
9: Good evening and happy Wednesday, Central Illinois. I'm meteorologist Ben Whitney, and here's a look at your forecast from the WAND Weather Center. We've had a cloudy day out there across Central Illinois, and that'll continue to be the theme as we head overnight tonight. There will also be the chance for a few isolated, scattered pockets of shower activity, though mainly south of the I-72 corridor for our southern hometowns, but it'll be a warm one across all of the area this evening. Those overnight lows only down around 72 degrees tonight, and it'll be hot and cloudy tomorrow with those highs back in the low 90s.
10: 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Our elected officials in Washington are trying to address concerns around the growth of AI, but at least three factors are preventing any action. 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

0: It's his life mission to make bad decisions. It's time for Florida Man.
1: You know, half the time, I look at Florida Man headlines, and then, you know, we get them on the rundown, and then when I sit actually for the segment, and I, like, look at them again, somehow, the first glance, my mind doesn't register half of what's in there. And then I look at it for the second time, I'm like, dear heavens. So I'm going to skip over this one that was sent by Florida woman Amber, who just literally dares me to read some of the craziest stuff. And we're going to kind of keep it a little safer with this Florida couple who were arrested after they fled a crash and tried to hide their damaged vehicle in their garage because they thought no one was going to find them. Flagler County did, though. The deputies arrested Nina Holly and Matthew Green, 43 and 38, respectively, from Palm Coast following the crash at the end of last month. Investigators said the pair fled the scene, picked up pieces of their truck, and drove to a nearby home. They were driving a Dodge Ram, and it hit another vehicle, broke off the engine block. That's how hard they hit it. And so they tried to run away and hide it, not even a mile from the crash. They were done caught, so they had additional charges because they fled the scene of an accident, etc. So, and a 19-year-old Florida man drove the wrong way on I-75 and hit a pickup truck before a DUI arrest. Thankfully, he didn't kill anyone. He looks a little too happy in his mugshot, but he was taken into custody by Florida Highway Patrol, and it was almost 3 in the morning when it happened. He smelled like alcohol, according to the affidavit. Stick with us. Third hour on the way.
2: 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She's at risk from infections, pneumonia, malnutrition. 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
3: ABC News, I'm Michelle Franzen. In Los Angeles, the National Transportation Safety Board says it's recovered audio and video from yesterday's fiery news helicopter crash that killed the pilot and reporter on board, along with a third person on the ground. NTSB investigator Fabian Salazar says they'll review that evidence.
4: In that recording, we are clearly hearing sounds that are consistent with the engine changing its speed. And we're also hearing tones that are being generated that are likely advisories to the pilot.
3: The helicopter was covering an earlier bus and SUV crash that killed two people. Authorities say the driver was arrested on suspicion of murder. The Federal Reserve Board raising interest rates by 0.25%, marking the first time in 3 years. The war with Iran driving up oil prices and inflation. Data by the Commerce Department shows that consumers kept spending last month. Retail sales rebounded after a July dip, up 1.2% last month. This is ABC News. In Philadelphia, a gruesome investigation is underway involving missing women that date back nearly a decade. Authorities found hundreds of videos inside that home, some that appear to depict images of violence.
5: The father, Raymond R.C. Horsch, died last year at the age of 82. He was an adult filmmaker who also had a criminal history. Former neighbors tell our station that he would drive to Philadelphia, pick up women and then bring them back home. And he is a central figure in this investigation, along with his son. His son is Eugene, I just want to point that out, who was arrested in June. Police later searching his home, where again, police say they made those disturbing discoveries and now trying to comb through that 1 million pieces of evidence there.
3: ABC's Morgan Norwood. More tributes cropping up for Dolly Parton. 20 farms carving out large corn mazes in her honor. The late country music icon and philanthropist to raise money for her Imagination Library, which provides free books to children. Michelle Franzen, ABC News.
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7: Hi, I'm Jerry Hinkle, and here's your local tidbit. Did you know that the Transfer House in downtown Decatur's Central Park was built in 1896? The building originally served as a transfer point for Decatur's electric streetcar system. Originally located on Lincoln Square, the intersection of North and South Main and East and West Main Streets, and after the streetcar ceased operations in the 1950s, the Transfer House was reduced to a bus terminal. It was moved in 1962 to its current location, and it's listed on the National Register of Historic Places. And that's your local tidbit.
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1: I get aggravated because you can't talk about anything on the hellscape that is social media. 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
1: Welcome back to the program, ladies and gentlemen. We're at the top of this third hour. Dana Lash is here with you. So just to let you know, if you hear hammering or drilling or sawing or screaming or any kind of like commotion or chaos in the background, that's because we're having some, well, it is what it is, roof repairs over where the studio is. So it has to be done, ladies and gentlemen. And we can't really like take our we're here. So we're just going to make it part of the fun, right? So welcome. If you missed anything in our previous 2 hours, and if you didn't listen the previous 2 hours, you missed a lot. You definitely need to go get the podcast, download it. Also, bookmark chapter and verse over at Substack, because a lot of what we talked about, particularly in the first hour, that has to do with the foreign military finance agreement with Israel, just debunking all of the myths, getting into the nitty gritty details that you're not hearing anywhere else. Well, it's in that hour. And we're also going to turn it into a post that I have ongoing right now in a draft for Substack chapter and verse. So make sure that you don't miss it. Literally, of all, I put a lot of work into it, and everything is like triple sourced. And I always show receipts. Y'all know how I do. I've been doing this for a long time. So just FYI. We've got, a million things to hit. I really want to dive into the AI, but I also made a promise to you first hour that we're going to go through some of this stuff, particularly as it relates to the big touch points that are happening in the headlines right now. So we talked about the vice president, and that's really what the first hour was about, who indicated or was intimating that somehow the United States takes its directives on foreign policy from Israel, which is one of the most absurd and absolutely easily just proven false, as I did, things that I've ever heard. It's actually inverted. Israel takes too many notes from the United States and Europe, the West and Europe, on what it should do, which is one of the reasons we got into this. You saw them get into this containment trap for October 7th, thinking that Hamas wasn't going to do anything, and if they did, it would be the tunnels. Or the insane, I have to be honest, if I were Israel, I don't know that I would have signed the FMF with the United States, because I have to give up the IP of all my tech when I bring it to the United States to collab and scale it up. I mean, we're in an agreement where they literally cannot buy weaponry from anybody else. So everyone's like, $3 billion. You know how many billions we give to Arab states for FMFs? Similar agreements with less restrictions, fewer restrictions than what Israel has. It's more than what we give to Israel. And what Israel buys back from us and what we get in terms of R&D is actually more than what we have an FMF agreement for. I wouldn't have signed it because I, as a sovereign nation, the United States doesn't have to ask anybody for permission to do a deal, to sell a jet, to collab on tech. Israel does. Israel has to ask our State Department to sign off on anything, like they did with David Sling when they sold that to Finland. Finland asked, and we literally had to have like a government review. Everything's ITAR regulated, all of that. People don't realize all of this stuff. So they just repeat the TikTok slop that they read, and they think that that constitutes an informed opinion. You're murdering your free republic by buying into all of this propagandized trash. Stop it. So as it concerns the other aspect of this, the Macklemore thing, I don't listen to Macklemore because I feel like I don't want to abort my intellect by listening to something so completely trite, and it requires like a handful of people to write, and it is. If that's your jam, that's great for you. That's not my jam. And he's gone out, he didn't just go on stage and say free Palestine, from what, no one asks back. But he didn't say, he ran his mouth about a bunch of stuff, and they were talking about genocide. There is no genocide in Gaza, and the Russian bots can come at me all you want to. I will literally outlast all of you. This has never worked, by the way. That does not work with me. I'm only susceptible to flattery, and that's true. But critical, that doesn't work anything with me. It just makes me more resolved. So this idea that it's the new BLM, it's the new wear your mask, it's the new 15 days to slow the spread, this idea that there's a genocide in Gaza, there isn't. Most of the people talking about there have never been to the Middle East. And as you guys know, I was there, what, last month? Month before last? Was there at the Gazan border. The parts where Hamas had their headquarters and were literally digging underneath the city. By the way, here's the thing that not a lot of people know. Do you think that Hamas, when they're going to dig tunnels under the city, do you think that they do surveys? You know, like here, if you have to put a cable line or a fiber line or whatever in your house, say you wanted to run sprinklers, whatever, you literally have to do a whole survey. If you're going to build a fence on your property, you have to look at the survey and look at the property lines and all that stuff. Do you think that Hamas does that in Gaza? I mean, it's rhetorical because the answer is no. So they dig under these houses, and one of the reasons why and Israel goes in and they have to do all of these pamphlet drops, and they even know how to text people on their phones and all this other stuff, and make sure the areas are evacuated. But part of the reason, in a lot of these instances, when Hamas fires off something that doesn't work properly, it collapses a building within, collapses in on tunnels. No one talks about this. There are people in Gaza who've talked about waking up in the middle of the night thinking their properties are haunted when it actually is Hamas digging tunnels in underneath. That's a thing. So there is no genocide over there, by the way. Now, there's a genocide in Sudan where Islamists are targeting Christians, but people like Macklemore don't care. They don't care about that. I mean, you literally have, I think, what's the total? 100 and... I mean, there's a lot. There's a lot. You have thousands and thousands of people that have been murdered by Islamists. In fact, since 2005, you have over 200,000 people who have been killed and displaced. Millions, actually, in Darfur. So this is more than 158,000 people have been murdered in this current attack by Islamists. And they're displacing them. They're starving them. They're going after their infrastructure. But that's, you know, it doesn't involve Jews. So, of course, people like Macklemore, who's a notorious bigot, isn't going to say anything about that. You know, that's just the truth of it. But here's the thing. If there was a genocide, if they were genociding in Gaza, why is it that the IDF has, I think, a crazy high casualty rate for soldiers because they have to risk urban warfare to go in to minimize civilian casualties? I mean, if it was a genocide, why wouldn't they turn the whole damn thing to glass? No one can answer that question. No one answers that question. You know, there were people, by the way, who were saying, oh, well, IDF kills kids, all this stuff. I'm like, they don't, but Hamas does, and the Bibas family would like a word, except they can't because they're dead. And there are people out there going, well, the IDF killed the Bibas kids. You know, the woman, Shiri Bibas, with her two little boys, and you could see her crying, and that was the last anybody ever saw of them alive when Hamas was kidnapping them and putting them into cars. They were like, well, the IDF killed them. Well, that's not true. They've done independent forensic reports, and they discovered that the two bodies of the boys actually had no... there was no forensic indication at all whatsoever that they were killed either by gunfire or any kind of strike. In fact, they were strangled to death. That's what the forensic reports, not just by IDF, but also independent foreign reports, that's what they discovered. They were all conclusive. So that's number one. Number two, aside from that, how did they get in Gaza? How did those kids get into Gaza, geniuses? Oh my gosh, crickets. What? I can't hear you. Shut up. That's what nobody wants to answer. Nobody wants to answer, right? Why is it that you have Palestinians, which I think is a fake term, but I'm going to use it for the purpose of this discussion. And it is fake, by the way. There's nothing. I'm going to say it every time I bring it up. The word Palestinian is fake. It's not. It's a made-up ancestry that's designed to retcon history. There's no such thing as Palestine. There's no such thing as Palestinian, right? It's not supported by thousands of years of iniquity, antiquity. There's no support of it at all whatsoever. In fact, again, Hadrian, old dead emperor, Roman emperor, named the land that out of spite following the Second Judean Uprising after enemies, their biggest enemies up until that point, that they hadn't been in the area for 200 years and were actually from Crete, the Philistines. So there you go. That's where it came from. But there are people that are in Judea and Samaria that will actually feel safer under Israeli control than they do under the quote-unquote Palestinian Authority control. There were people in Gaza that would go through the checkpoints and go work in Israel and go back to Gaza because they made more money in Israel because the Gazan economy sucks because of Hamas. Right? Where else do you have a genocide where people live safely under the person genociding their rule? Oh, no one can answer that question, right? While even serving in government, because there are quote-unquote literal Palestinians that serve in Israeli government. Oh, wait, people didn't know that? I bet you Macklemore didn't know that, the guy who had to have a handful of people write his songs. No, no. I mean, you realize that you have the same amount of quote-unquote Palestinians living in Judea and Samaria as you do Gaza? Wait, you don't, he didn't know that? Oh. By the way, the legal term, not only does that not even fit in any remote description, but the legal term is not even applicable. This whole idea about starvation, do you realize they all did that? They looked at the famine, they looked at starvation, and they discovered that actually Jordan and Egypt, their kids are actually hungrier than the ones in Gaza. Interesting. Oh, but wait, you got your information from the Gazan health ministry? Oh, who runs the Gazan Health Ministry, pray tell? Oh, you mean Hamas, the elected body that nobody can have an election because they're murderous and they'll actually win all the elections, really. They're super popular still. You remember, what was it? Hamas changes their figures all the time. They'll be like, there's 11 decoprillion people that were killed in Gaza. There's a million. They alter their figures about as bad as the gun control advocates do when they have to fudge their numbers. It's the same thing. But it's defended when Islamists do it because Jews. Be honest. Just be honest. Don't insult all of our intelligence and waste our time, right? No, there's no starvation deaths over there. There's none of this. I mean, I don't know. If I were Israel, I wouldn't be risking my troops' lives in door-to-door combat and suffer thousands upon thousands upon thousands upon thousands of casualties from close-quarter fighting, IEDs, snipers, all of that. Why would any country intent on genocide even approach it that way? That is the dumbest accusation I have ever heard. I mean, the civilian to combatant casualty ratio is lower than it is in any other urban war. Do you realize that when reporting about the civilian casualty rate, Hamas includes their combatants? And that the combatants are actually over 3/4 of it? Oh, you didn't know that? Why? Because you got your information from the Gazan Health Ministry? You mean Hamas? I mean, we're just asking questions, right? This is ridiculous. I mean, if the intent was genocide, why is it, and this is according to the World Health Organization itself and the United Nations, why in February 2025, did Israel undertake a mass polio vaccination campaign for over 500,000 Gazan children? You know, if the goal is genocide, ask why Hamas didn't care enough about its own population to do it. I love all these people like Macklemore that think that you're supposed to care more about the people in an area than the elected governing body that represents them. Wow. How far do you want to go? I could do this for every 3-hour show this week and next week and the week after. I mean, how much do you want me to go? I'm not kidding. I'm not being rhetorical. I'm so done with the propaganda. I am so done with the bot infestation and people repeating the same brain dead nonsense. And I get angry for you all because you're swarmed with this stuff. And then you have people like, oh, CIA reject dropped out of every educational institution that he ever applied to because his grades weren't cutting it. Tucker Carlson with his cosplaying makeshift main cabin, which is nothing more than a set piece. Acting like, you know, this stuff doesn't happen. It's asinine. We got headlines coming up and a heck of a lot more on the way as we move. The folks who help make the program possible, it's our friends at Chapter. 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It's great for insurance companies, horrible for you. 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
14: From the Cromwell Media Weather Center, tonight, partly cloudy with a low near 72 and light south wind. Thursday, a slight chance of showers early, mostly sunny with a high near 92 and heat index up to 100. Thursday night, increasing clouds with a chance of showers after 4 a.m. and a low near 69. Friday, a chance of showers before 1 p.m., then mostly sunny with a high near 90. And that's the latest from Cromwell Media.
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2: 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Thursday on This Morning, America's First News. Our elected officials in Washington are trying to address concerns around the growth of AI, but at least three factors are preventing any action. Also, even though more schools are asking $100,000 a year, many colleges still find themselves under financial pressure. And are you and your spouse going through a food divorce? 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
1: All right, ladies and gentlemen, a female passenger undressed on an American Airlines flight and engaged in indecent acts, a crew reported. I think everybody's just happy it wasn't a dude for once, but this doesn't make it any better. Let's see, this lady, it was departed Baltimore, Washington, and 2 hours behind its scheduled departure time, it landed in Miami. And attendants alerted the cockpit crew of a disturbance. We have a lady down here who is undressing and engaging in some indecency in full view of nearby passengers. And so the flight continued to Miami without diverting, and when they got there, she was taken into custody. Now, they didn't actually get specific with what indecent act she was doing, but we all have imaginations, and I'm going to save you all from the eye bleach that doesn't exist. Let's see, NATO fighter jets scrambled to intercept a drone that was actually a flock of birds, and they ran. They ran so far away. Couldn't get away. It's a true story. And also a song. Let's see. A woman on an e-scooter was charged with impaired driving. So you can't get drunk and ride a horse. You can't get drunk and ride a bike. You can't get drunk and mow your lawn. And you cannot get drunk and ride an e-scooter. Now, not to her defense, I would say out of all the things, that's the vehicle that you least want to be drunk on, is an e-scooter. We got kids in this neighborhood that they're wearing helmets, but they go like a million miles an hour, and I see them and I immediately want to wrap them in bubble wrap. They scare me half to death because I'm like, oh my gosh, I'm imagining the skinned knees, broken arms, like getting hit by a car. Oh, Ben Shapiro joins us next. Stick with us.

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6: Good evening and happy Wednesday, Central Illinois. I'm meteorologist Ben Whitney, and here's a look at your forecast from the WAND Weather Center. We've had a cloudy day out there across Central Illinois, and that'll continue to be the theme as we head overnight tonight. There will also be the chance for a few isolated, scattered pockets of shower activity, though mainly south of the I-72 corridor for our southern hometowns, but it'll be a warm one across all of the area this evening. Those overnight lows only down around 72 degrees tonight, and it'll be hot and cloudy tomorrow with those highs back in the low 90s.
7: Hi, this is Gordon Deal. Thursday on This Morning, America's First News. Our elected officials in Washington are trying to address concerns around the growth of AI, but at least three factors are preventing any action. Also, even though more schools are asking $100,000 a year, many colleges still find themselves under financial pressure. And are you and your spouse going through a food divorce? 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
1: Welcome back to the program, ladies and gentlemen. Your lovable curmudgeon here at the bottom of this third hour. You can listen terrestrially on a station near you. You can also watch the simulcast, channel 347. You can watch us do the radio. If you missed anything, which you did, if you didn't like pay attention the first 2 hours, we got into the FMF. We got into all of the other countries that have this agreement. We looked at the dollar amounts. We looked at the restrictions. We also talked about how if I were Israel, I don't know that I would sign that agreement. But they did, and we benefit from it. So we got into all of that stuff and dispelled all of these myths. And then we talked about genocide and people needing dictionaries, and I hope they all get one for Christmas. And then we got into apartheid, and then we got into Macklemore, who no one likes because it took a handful of people to write the two hits that he had 15 years ago. So now here we are. Our next guest, who's a friend of ours, has been like on the tip of the spear going after all of this and has a new film out from Daily Wire, which we're also going to talk about. Ben Shapiro, a founder of Daily Wire and, of course, a podcast host in his own right, known him for many years, joins me now via video. Ben, it's always a pleasure. Before we get into everything, because there's really nothing to talk about today, as you know, I just kind of want to get your 30,000-foot thoughts on this video.

0: Israel. America provides aid to Israel. America is in a superior position to Israel on sort of a global hegemonic scale. Everyone recognizes that, including Israel, which openly says it routinely. And you can name dozens of times, literally dozens, in which the United States has told Israel not to pursue a particular course of action or that they need to make concessions in a particular way. And Israel has then had to scramble in order to do that. You cannot name a time when the opposite has been true because it doesn't exist. The United States is in a pure superior position with regard to Israel, as it is with pretty much all of our allies that are significantly smaller than we are. It's like saying Ukraine controls American foreign policy when in reality the United States is dictating terms to Ukraine most of the time. The kind of implication of the vice president's statement there is a rather conspiratorial one, which is that there are forces outside the United States that have been exerting some sort of secretive control over the way that American policy is done. He said the same thing about NATO, by the way, which I also thought was kind of weird because the reality is that NATO does not dictate policy to the United States. The president has been extraordinarily effective at dictating policy to NATO, telling NATO that they need to up their spend, telling them what we will and will not be involved in. In fact, there is only one nation in the history of NATO that has actually invoked the much-discussed Article 5, which is the Mutual Defense Pact in NATO, and that's the United States during the post-September 11th Afghanistan war. So, yeah, again, this whole kind of weird conspiratorial idea that American foreign policy is not controlled by the American president or the American Congress or, in the end, the American people. It's controlled by nefarious forces working from the outside to pull strings. It's a bunch of crap, but I think that it appeals to a certain number of people.
1: It does, and it's just weird. I mean, it just, you had the McElmore thing, and you had this clip come out, and then, of course, as we're getting towards, you know, October 7th and the observance of what happened on October 7th, all of this stuff is, you know, hitting. You get the New York Times piece that came out where they, it was an opinion piece in the New York Times where the line was something to the effect of, you know, Jewish people who are making themselves victims after October 7th or some sort of wording. I can't imagine that same editorialist stating that if he was talking about Americans and the per capita 40,000 people that we would have lost if an October 7th had happened here.
0: That's insane. I mean, the New York Times, the actual line, I believe, was something to the effect of Israelis perceive themselves still to be the victims of October 7th. It's like, I'm not sure what other way you would perceive yourself when there's a massive terrorist attack on your country that kills 1,200 people and takes 250 hostages. Even if you, you know, think, I think wrongly, that Israel miscalibrated its response to Hamas, I don't think there is any world in which you can argue that the Israelis were not the victims of October 7th. The only way that you could possibly argue that is if you're in full solidarity with Hamas and somehow the slaughter of innocent civilians, including babies being dragged back into Gaza and strangled with your bare hands, which is what happened to the Beavis family, that somehow that was earned by the Jews in all of their nefarious capability in the Middle East. So, but the New York Times is trash, obviously. The New York Times, I got in a bit of a fight with them last week because I pointed out that their headlines around 9/11 were all about Islamophobia. And then if you just read the front page of their website over at the New York Times and you were an alien who had just arrived on Earth, you would imagine that 25 years ago, a bunch of mean white Americans attacked and murdered thousands of Muslims in the United States, which, of course, is not quite what happened on September 11th.
1: Yeah. And it also kind of, I mean, I think you could argue that it sort of also began as an immigration issue, which brings us to our next topic, because you've also been talking about this. I'm in Texas. I see a lot of what's being discussed, but I also see a lot of conservative voters, like, for instance, you know, the Hispanic swing towards Republicans for the past, like, several elections has been huge. I don't want to jeopardize that because I don't think that people understand the risk to losing Texas that represents by losing that voting block. So obviously, you know, you had one of the candidates that's running for Texas Railroad Commission tweeted this thing about UT's audience there at the stadium watching UT versus Ohio. And there was a lot of discussion. I think we're all for, and I don't think anyone disagrees with being in favor of immigration that is sustainable and that is limited and that is restricted and that adds to our republic, because you can't say what does an American look like, because there isn't a singular model for that. But the way that this has been presented, now you have phrases like heritage American being thrown around. What is even that? Like, what? Where did all of this stuff come from a simple discussion that should have just been about immigration? Talk to us about that.
0: Yeah, I mean, this is what was so strange about the Texas Railroad Commissioner candidate Beau French's tweet, is that he took a small slice of the constituency at a University of Texas football game that appeared to be disproportionately Indian in ethnicity. And then he suggested that this was the sort of replacement population in Texas. Now, there has been demographic change in Texas, as there has been demographic change across the country. I think a lot of that demographic change has not been to the benefit of the United States, which is why I'm not in favor of mass migration. That is not the same thing as taking a snapshot

0: Students at University of Texas, it turns out a huge majority of those students are citizens of the United States, and many of them were born in the United States, and then saying these people don't belong here. I mean, I don't know whether those people belong here or not, because I don't know what their belief systems are. In fact, the only thing I know about them is that they're rooting for the University of Texas at a University of Texas football game. Now, if you had taken that picture in, say, Little Somalia in Minnesota, I would have said, yeah. And I mean, if you took a picture of Little Somalia in Minnesota, you said, this shouldn't have happened. Like, okay, I think that that probably makes some sense. You don't want ethnic enclaves that look like Somalia in the middle of Minnesota. But you took a picture at a University of Texas football game, and you treated that as though there's no way for those people who look like that to become American. And that's the part that is really disturbing. When it comes to sort of the heritage American argument, it is indivisible from the way that people are describing it from a sort of ethnic division of America. And that's the part that I find truly bizarre. Like, how are we supposed to measure that? So if your family was here in 1660, are you more of a heritage American than somebody whose family arrived in, say, 1780? And that makes you more of a heritage American than somebody whose family arrived in the 1880s? Like, how do we measure this? And if we are measuring it that way, does this mean that if you are, say, a Native American and your family has been here since far beyond that, that you are the true heritage American? Like, you start to get in some pretty dicey territories.
1: My ancestors.
0: Yeah, exactly. I mean, the actual reality of being an American is that America, of course, is a people, because every country is the people that inhabit it, but it is creedal. I mean, if you embrace the American creed, and if you assimilate to the American tradition, the Anglo-American legal tradition, the constitutional tradition, the Judeo-Christian traditions of the United States, doesn't mean you have to convert to any particular religion, but that is the water that we swim in, is this Judeo-Christian heritage, this biblical heritage. If you assimilate to that, then sure, you can be a wonderful American. And what I always wonder for these folks who are shouting about heritage Americanism is, so, okay, now I have a question. What do you do with J.D. Vance's family? What do you do with them? His wife is a second generation. Right, she was born in the United States. Her parents were immigrants to the United States. His children are half Indian. Well, what exactly do you do with them? Could I take a picture of J.D. Vance's house, where 83% of the people living in J.D. Vance's house are of Indian extraction, and say, why is America being transformed like this? I mean, that's a pretty weird thing to say. I think it's a pretty strange take on reality, beyond which, if you're going to argue for heritage Americanism and the idea that sort of bloodline is what dictates here, you're going to have to get rid of a huge number of the major innovators in the United States who have powered America, ranging from Elon Musk to Jensen Huang to Sundar Pichai. I mean, they're just, what are we trying to accomplish here? If you want to make an argument about how we should change H-1B visas, let's make that argument.
1: Yeah.
0: If we want to make an argument about how there shouldn't be mass migration from third world countries, I actually agree with that argument. But that's not the argument that seems to be had. There's kind of this Mott and Bailey thing where I take a photo, I say something really evocative and ugly about the photo, and then when you say, you shouldn't say that, that's wrong, you retreat to, I'm just against mass migration.
1: Right.
0: Okay, then just say you're against mass migration. I mean, this is a stupid game that's being played in order to get some clicks and giggles online.
1: Right, for those just joining us, we're talking with our friend Ben Shapiro, and we're going to ask him about this new film that's out with Daily Wire here in a moment. One last thing on this, I'm going to ask you about a screening of that film at the Alamo Drafthouse. I always felt like this Heritage American and all of this other stuff was part of this, you know, the Marxist CRT, its identity politics designed to go after E pluribus unum, out of many, one, because that's America's heritage, is, do you want to be free? I mean, do you want to live in liberty and be able to enjoy the fruits of your labor? That seems to be like our true identity. Do you think, in your opinion, I just feel like this is kind of a psyop to attack that, because if we do have a creed, it's that one.
0: Yeah, I mean, I think it's designed to attack meritocracy at root. I think that it's fascinating to see the kind of tone and tenor of the people who are talking about H-1B visas, for example, mm-hmm. versus their tone and tenor about illegal immigration. They're much more animated about H-1B visas than they are about illegal immigration, which makes zero sense, considering that there is vastly more illegal immigration in the country than there are H-1B visa holders total. I mean, you're talking about 750,000 jobs out of 164 million in the United States that are H-1B visa driven. You're talking about probably at least 20 million illegal immigrants in the United States. But the anger with regard to H-1Bs is much higher, because the idea is, I'm being cheated of my rightful share. I would have held that job if it were not for this import. And I think that is undergirding a lot of this. And so I think for a lot of these folks, it doesn't matter that some of these people who are at the UT game are citizens who happen to be brown. I think the idea is, that person stole my slot, and I know that it's my slot because I am a heritage American. And that is really ugly stuff.
1: It is. I mean, that makes sense. That's a good point. I wanted to ask you before we let you go, Run, Hide, Fight was your first feature film. Now, the The second, Run, Hide, Fight, Infidels. Run, Hide, Fight, for those who didn't see it, which you should, it's a student at a high school, and they're basically attacked by, terrorists, Islamists there, and they have to defend themselves. And then, of course, Run, Hide, Fight, Infidels is on a liberal college campus, and then you have an Islamist encampment, and it's kind of like Red Dawn, but in a modern era. Now, I saw, Ben, that the Alamo Draft House was going to host a screening, and now it was canceled. DC Draft House Theater, it was canceled. You were going to screen this. So I guess all of the people who are screaming about Macklemore being canceled, they're going to absolutely scream about Daily Wire being canceled in this respect, correct?
0: Absolutely. I'm sure they are going to be wildly upset about that cancellation. Again, this is all expected. It's not a giant shock. We're seeing posters for Run, Hide, Fight, Infidels in New York being torn down. I'm sure it's going to happen on college campuses as well. We'll see some protests. Now, honestly, because the movie just says the thing, right, the movie makes the point that right. radical Islam on American soil is a bad thing. And then the terrorists who take over the campus are an offshoot of ISIS, and they actually do ISIS things on film. So the reviews are pretty hilarious. They're coming out from Variety and Slate already. Slate called the movie deranged. Why is it deranged? It's deranged because it shows ISIS doing ISIS things,
1: right.
0: and that's mean. We're not allowed to show that. We have to pretend that they're actually nice, good-hearted folks. Variety went after it and said, you know, if you want a movie that says that takes lightly the concerns of radical leftists who are just concerned about peace and justice in the universe, this is the film for you. This is not the film for you. Like, I don't think radical leftists are dedicated to peace and care and wonder. That's sort of the point of the film. So, yeah, again, the movie is, I would say, kind of a cross between Red Dawn and Blazing Saddles in some way. It's really fun. It's
1: funny,
0: but it has some serious points to make amidst all of the trollery.
1: The concept is now. And that's part of why I think it's so attractive and it resonates with people, because they see it. They see it they saw it on campuses. They saw it in the news. They were reading about it. They were seeing it on social media. So for anyone to say that it's like crazy or fantastical, I mean, I guess they've had their head buried in the sand. People can go to dailywire.com and you can actually go find it. It's videos, Run, Hide, Fight, Infidels. Check it out. Go see the screening where it is near you, because it's there out now. And it's an easy 2-hour movie. So it's not, thank you for not having it like 4 hours long. Thank you for not going full Scorsese. I appreciate it. But Run, Hide, Fight, Infidels, Ben Shapiro, always appreciate your voice, my friend, and really appreciate your fight all these years. Thank you. Good to see
0: Thanks
1: you.
0: Thanks so much, Gina. Great to see you.
1: Of course. 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
1: We had some really banger tracks today, by the way. A little Catherine Wheel, a little Keen, Is It Any Wonder, which is a great track. Obviously Prodigy, which everybody loves Prodigy. And then tomorrow, because we're running out of time today, Kane did something with AI. And I'm a little terrified of it. We gotta set it up and tease everyone about it so that they come back tomorrow, but here's the problem. I hate myself right now because I don't hate it. I don't know what is happening. And I'm mad, and I don't know how to deal with this. So
2: You're too resistant.
1: We're going to talk about it tomorrow. Anyway, all right. Kane, today in stupidity.
2: All right. This is actually kind of a flashback cut, because Democrats have made it now a focus to talk about AI and how we need to regulate it all. And here's the pinnacle of what Democrats think about AI. Cut 13, Juan. This is Kamala Harris. Listen to this.
3: AI is kind of a fancy thing. It's first of all, it's two letters. It means artificial intelligence.
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1: What?
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1: You know, because it's fancy. 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AI, and it's fancy, and it's about machines.
2: 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It's just comical.
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6: ABC News, I'm Michelle Franzen. NTSB investigators on scene of the deadly news helicopter crash in Los Angeles last night. Both on board were killed. A third person died on the ground. The chopper was covering a bus and SUV crash that killed two people. ABC's Alex Stone is on scene and says the NTSB recovered video and audio from the helicopter.
7: They're going to go back and do audio analysis of the actual sound of the engine and those alarms that were going off for the pilot to analyze what the engine was doing in that exact minute. But whatever was going on, this was very quick. They were not all that high. And when whatever happened to the engine, it sounded like spooling down with the alarms going off for losing RPMs on it, that there wasn't much time to react.
6: President Trump stumping in North Carolina tonight with a rally. Republicans stepping up campaigning ahead of the midterm elections. And the Federal Reserve Board raised interest rates a quarter of a percent today, with inflation too high, they say, amid the ongoing war with Iran. This is ABC News. Following his high-profile trial, attorneys for Sean Diddy Combs say the rap mogul has stopped paying his legal bills as he serves a prison sentence for prostitution offenses.
8: Sean Combs' civil attorney says the imprisoned hip-hop mogul hasn't paid his legal bill in more than 6 months and is asking a judge to let him off a lawsuit that Combs filed in 2024. The lawyer cited a, quote, total breakdown in cooperation and communication with Combs. In a statement, Sean Combs accused his attorneys of overcharging him and running up his legal bills while he serves out a 50-month sentence in a New Jersey federal prison. Combs is currently scheduled to be released in February 2028. Peter Haralambos, ABC News, New York.
6: A promising milestone in the fight to treat pancreatic cancers. Researchers with City of Hope say a blood test was found to be effective at detecting earlier stages of pancreatic cancer. It's the first test of its kind to combine three markers to detect the cancer. Michelle Franzen, ABC News.
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0: Our number, 877-381-3811, 877-381-3811. Well, the debate continues. Do we believe in freedom or government? Do we believe in knowledge or idiocy? And I don't know about you, but I'm getting pretty tired of these politicians self-righteously telling us to choose them over everybody else. This will be the first time, when the government and the bureaucrats and the politicians will be smarter than the smartest people on earth. And they want you afraid, and they want you in fear, and they want you scared of knowledge. And I want you to remember their names. I want you to remember their names. The Josh Hawleys, the Bernie Sanders, the others, names I can't even remember. Because they're out there protecting you, you know. And so when we have new cures for various, right now, incurable diseases and illnesses, Alzheimer's and cancer and God knows what else, and we have brand new industries being created that we can't even imagine. Good jobs. Good paying jobs with good benefits. Blue collar jobs, white collar jobs, jobs across the board. When this industrial revolution creates more economic growth and wealth creation for more people than ever before in human history, I want you to remember who these politicians are. They are populists and nationalists, whatever the hell that means. It doesn't mean they're conservative, I know that. They're Marxists and they're socialists. And they're ganging up and they're teaming up. And they want you to believe that in this instance, they know more than the inventors, than the creators, than the technicians, when they know nothing. Zero. They don't even know how to balance a budget. They don't even know how to use your tax dollars wisely. But here they know everything. Everything. And they use the usual phrases. We want guardrails and we want to protect the people. I think Hawley was saying, these businesses, they have to work for the people. The people. Ah, it's a very good phrase. I've heard the commies use it all the time. I've heard the socialists use it all the time. The people, we the people, are the inventors, we're the creators. We're the customers who use this stuff and want more of it. We're the ones, faster, find cures for these horrific diseases that are killing us and our family members. Find better ways to create crops, to grow them, to harvest them. So many ways in which more knowledge and technology can benefit us. But then they tell you, what about a runaway actor who may create a nuclear weapon? And many of them are the same people. When we have a regime in Iran, Islamo-Nazis, who have created weaponized uranium, are building nuclear warheads, have already built intercontinental missiles in the hands of suicide bombers from the 7th century who want to blow us off the face of the earth. They say, oh, this was a war of choice. What are you worried about? Look, in front, I hear these morons on radio. Right before an election, you go to war with Iran? What are you thinking? What a bunch of schmucks. We're thinking there's an enemy that wants a nuclear weapon, and we got to deal with it. They don't work on our election cycle. And yet, many of the same people going on and on. What if somebody is working, you know, nuclear in the basement? Nobody can do that. Not so easily. But ladies and gentlemen, we already have criminal laws against if you were making a nuclear weapon in your basement. We've got antitrust laws. We have the Federal Trade Commission. We've got anti-competitive laws. We've got criminal laws up the wazoo. We have civil laws up the wazoo. States have the same type of codified laws. They want you to think that this is just open and notorious and there's nothing anybody can do about anything. Now, nobody believes that, do they? Do you? This is a power grab. Remember I told you about power? You got to think of politics through the lens, or see it through the lens of power. There's positive power and there's negative power. I heard Governor Ron DeSantis, I thought he made some very good points on Hannity last night. He said, look, I think we have to protect children and this, that, and the other. Okay, I'm all for that. I don't have a problem with that. It's probably already happening, but I don't have a problem with that. It's okay. I do not agree. I do not agree that you could have trial lawyers bringing class action suits and putting these businesses out of business. That's not something I can accept. No. Redistribution of wealth through litigation. I've never been for that, and I'm not going to start. But he's had some good ideas, but he's not typical of some of these politicians who are going on about what it is that they want and what they want to do, and they want to control it, and then they make it sound so, we just want to slow down. We just want to put a check on what's going on. Who's we? Hakeem Jeffries? I mean, seriously, who's we? Jamie Raskin? Who's we? Chuck Schumer? Seriously, folks? Really? They have an IQ of a kumquat collectively. They can't keep their damn hands off of anything. And they see wealth, they see power, and as politicians, wealth and power is like flies on spaghetti. Now, they don't earn it, but they want to control it and distribute it. The Democrats, it's clear what they want. It's clear what they and the communist Chinese want. They want the federal government to control it, which means giving out benefits to their favorite front groups, to their favorite groups, to themselves, in order to create a power source for them that can never be defeated. Just think of the control that they would have. The communist Chinese, obviously, they can't keep up with us. So they're counting on the Democrats and the populists and the nationalists. Whatever happened to America Firsters? Do they sound like America Firsters today? Do they? Let's go forward. Let's get this done. Keep your hands off, except in the most, extreme circumstances. Let's get this. No. Now we got to look at it. For the people, of course. It was George Orwell who says, everybody uses the word democracy, especially those who don't have a democracy. Fascists use democracy. Communists use democracies. Real democracies use the word democracy. And so they're all saying, we the people, for the people, Bernie Sanders for the people, Hawley for the people, we're for the people. I don't know, did you, the people, did you communicate with Bernie Sanders today? Did you communicate with Josh Hawley today? I didn't, did you? So who do they think they represent? They just create this image. We stand for the people. Bernie Sanders at the so-called pro-human assembly yesterday with that big fat slob who pled guilty to a felony, also got a pardon from the president. That's right, Third Reich Bannon. Cut one, go.
1: Today, AI models can already escape human control, commit felonies by hacking into other computers, and create viruses that have never been seen before. And so
0: they can do all these things today, Mr. Producer. Well, are they doing them? Are they doing them? If they're doing them, well, tell us about them, and why are we learning about it today since this technology's been in existence for 20 years at a minimum? What, it's happening all of a sudden? What's going on, folks? Are our prisons filled with these people? Are they even people? Are they filled with these machines? What is he talking about? He doesn't know what he's talking about. Somebody wrote this for him. His concern as a commie is this. It's very simple. This eliminates the entire reason, even the rationale for communism. The wealth creation, the opportunities that are provided for all levels and all tiers of the economy, all aspects of the economy. This is capitalism. This is how capitalism works. It's going to create cures and do all these sorts of things. And what are they going to run against? They can't run against affordability. That won't even be an issue in any significant way. What are they going to run against? That's his problem. Karl Marx, well, he didn't figure this out way back in the 1830s, 40s, and 50s. Oh, no. In fact, he wasn't even around for the second Industrial Revolution. He got it so wrong. So what are the commies going to do? Kill it. Kill it. Kill it. We need redistribution of wealth. We need a static economy. We need to rail against the economy, against capitalism. That's right. That's what he wants. Go ahead.
1: Here is what is most extraordinary about the transformative and unprecedented changes that AI is making to our society.
0: Well, let's stop. Can I ask you, Mr. and Mrs. America, what are the transformative and unprecedented changes AI has made in your life? Only to the better. Only to the better. You all have iPhones, or most of you, cell phones of some kind. We have cell towers. You can thank AI. You have laptops or computers or whatever you use. You can thank AI. Your automobiles, AI. I mean, everything. Hearing aids, defibrillizers, and on and on and on. So what is this horrendous thing that they've created? What is this horrible thing that they've created? Isn't it interesting? We've never seen a concentration like this in 2 weeks of an entire movement that came together like overnight. In 2 weeks. All of a sudden, I don't know. I don't want to go on. I don't know. This AI, the data centers, they're using all our water. Then you find out, no, they're not. Well, they're driving up the cost of our energy. No, they're not. Oh. Okay, they're making all these noises. I don't like noises, even though I got the TV on morning, noon, and night. I don't like them. No, they're not, unless you live within 100 feet of them. Oh. Well, they're killing jobs. No, a net 800,000 jobs have been created. Oh. Well, what about the nukes? They're going to create nuclear weapons. They got you on that one. Got you on that one. No, they're not. Go ahead.
1: Despite living in a so-called democracy.
0: Here we go. A so-called democracy. We don't have plebiscites. We're not a democracy. We're a republic. I have to educate this moron over and over again. That's why he won't come on the show. He wouldn't get away with this crap with me. These so-called democracies. Putting down our country. First of all, we're a republic. But that aside, we don't vote. We don't have plebiscites and referenda. We don't do that at a national level. This company, yes or no, America? Well, I'm yes and I'm no. And this one's yes. We don't do that. That's called a mob. Go ahead.
1: The public has had virtually no input.
0: So what? We don't have public input into private sector activity. Would you like public input on whether you should be able to buy that house or not, America? Or that business you work for? Public input. The public decides through spending money what it wants. That's the great thing about capitalism. You know why AI is being developed and they have all this money? Because you have purchased products that many of these companies are involved in. You have the final say. The customer. The customer. That's what capitalism's all about. That's what freedom's all about. You don't have any say. What does that mean? We'll be right back.
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4: From the Cromwell Media Weather Center, tonight partly cloudy, low 72. North-northeast wind, 5 miles per hour, becoming light. Thursday, 20% chance of showers before 10. Mostly sunny, high 92. Heat index 100. Thursday night, 30% chance of showers after 4. Low 69. Friday, 30% chance of showers before 1. Mostly cloudy, then sunny, high 90. And that's the latest from Cromwell Media.
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13: 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Reuters Institute says we're now one of the top news brands in the nation. 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

0: So we're 7 weeks before an election, and the Democrats, they've moved on from affordability because they have no answers for that. They've created a situation that's unaffordable when it comes to fuel and so forth. But let me tell you something. Here's the big news today that nobody's talking about. The poverty level, listen to me, is the lowest today in the United States than any time in recorded history. You got that, Mr. Producer? The poverty rate, slightly over 10%, where it was hovering forever around 12, 14%, is the lowest in recorded history. Want to hear something else? The wealth of the American people, is higher today than any time in recorded history. The wealth, and I'm talking about trillionaires and billionaires and millionaires, I'm talking about average people, the highest it's been in recorded history. The poverty level, the lowest it's been in recorded history. There's a lot of good things going on in this economy. 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
2: By the way, from the Jewish Insider, New York City Mayor Zohran Mamdani Dakami, told reporters today he does not intend to participate in any demonstrations against Israeli Prime Minister Benjamin Netanyahu's appearance at the UN General Assembly next week. And he maintained he did not endorse protests against the PM's arrival. So he's ratcheting down his earlier remarks from earlier this summer. Obviously, he couldn't arrest. He never was going to arrest Bibi Benjamin Netanyahu. This man, Netanyahu, has a spine of steel. He stared him down and he said, go ahead, give it a shot. Israeli Foreign Minister Gideon Saar met with Moroccan Foreign Minister Nasser Bourita in New York today, alongside U.S. Ambassador to the UN Mike Walls, where Jerusalem and Rabat agreed to a series of measures to boost bilateral ties. So that's Morocco and Israel. Saudi Arabia appears to have escalated its fight against the Houthis by launching a Chinese-made ballistic missile for the first time, based on debris recovered in Yemen and analyzed by Yemeni officials and weapons experts. Until now, Riyadh had relied on fighter jet airstrikes against the Iran-backed militants. Well, there you have China who's selling missiles or parts or fuel to the Iranian regime that's attacking Saudi Arabia. And Saudi Arabia is firing back a ballistic missile that's Chinese-made. What do you think of that, Mr. Producer? Hello, hello, and not goodbye yet. Let's get back. How come Bernie Sanders has never been investigated under FAR or anything else? Does he represent a foreign country? It certainly seems like he represents all of our enemies, doesn't it? Wouldn't you love to know if he gets calls from our enemies? Or at least communist parties in other parts of the world. Wouldn't you want to know that? I'd like to know that. I would like to know that. How come he's always calling for investigations? He's always calling for somebody's head, except his own. Bernie Sanders at the pro-human assembly yesterday. Look how they come up with these jackass names, as opposed to, you know, AI intelligence. Whatever new health discoveries there are from AI, Bernie Sanders should be banned from getting them, or he should himself boycott all of them. All of them. Cut to go.
3: To the CEOs of the major AI companies.

0: That's what they want. That's not what they get. There needs to be a market system at play. There is right now. There should be no regulations that benefit a handful of these companies against the rest, and no regulations that are intended to handicap and cripple our industries. America first, baby. America first. Go ahead.
1: They are developing. If you believe in democracy.
0: There he goes again. First of all, the man does not believe in democracy. How does he believe in democracy? Does he believe in democracy in Gaza? No. Does he believe in democracy in China? No. In Nicaragua? No. In Cuba? No. They believe in one election and out, if there's an election at all. If you believe in democracy, why can't our guys call this stooge out? Instead, he's up there with Third Reich Bannon. Third Reich Bannon's there because he was told there's free donuts. You know that, Mr. Producer? This guy shovels more donuts in his face. He certainly looks like it. Go ahead.
1: Believe that the people have a right to determine their future. Stop pouring...
0: Hold on. We, the people, have a right to determine our future, each of us as individuals. We don't have the right to determine somebody else's future. I don't go to my neighbor and say, here's what your future is going to look like. Or I don't go down the street to an office building and I say, what are you guys doing? We have a right to decide how you do it and determine our future. That's not how this works. That's not how it's ever worked. That's not what our country's about. That's not what it's been founded on. There's private property rights. We have copyright laws. We have trademark laws. We have patents. If you invent something, you have a property right in it. So, no, it's not a matter of having some kind of a claim or vote. We don't even have a vote on what somebody else is doing, their future. What does that have to do with anything? Go ahead.
1: Hundreds of millions of dollars into super PACs.
0: So what? Political action committees. They put hundreds of millions of dollars in PACs. Another guy puts hundreds of millions of dollars in a different PAC. We got PACs all over the place. So what? That's called competition in an election time, too. Well, they're buying elections. Don't you love it when politicians tell you that PACs are buying elections when every damn one of them is associated with or supports some kind of a PAC? Seriously. Seriously. Go ahead.
1: Trying to defeat members of Congress and candidates who are fighting for serious guardrails on AI.
0: Guardrails on AI. Serious guardrails on AI. What are they even talking about? I need guardrails on big government. A $40 trillion debt, soon to be $50 trillion before you know it. Over $1 trillion just on interest on the debt, bigger than the entire defense budget? That can't be sustainable. Social Security going broke in 6 years, according to the trustees. Medicare in 7 years. This guy wants Medicare for all, which will kill Medicare immediately. What's the plan? There is no plan. But they want more and more power, more and more control. Because we, the people, we demand that the federal government get bigger and fatter and spend more money and borrow more money and get their nose under every tent that's imaginable. Isn't that what we're demanding, America? A ubiquitous federal government, as if it's not ubiquitous enough? Rules and regulations and taxes and user fees and sales taxes and property taxes, real estate taxes, taxes on your death. That's right, the death tax. Never ends. It's not enough. All we're talking about here are companies that want to develop new technologies into the future. And look what they've turned it into. Because the commies oppose it. Because the Democrats

0: control it. Because we have a PSYOP operation by communist China. And then we have morons, so-called populists and nationalists. We're a populist. They sound just like Bernie Sanders. That's not a mistake. They do sound like each other. Go ahead. Cut three.
1: I think we have a mentally unstable president.
0: All right, that's enough. I don't need this clown who's truly mentally unstable. He seems to do a Professor Erwin Corey act every day. Who's that? Google it. He's mentally unstable. This old guy, he's the one who's unstable. He's never created anything. He's never built anything. He's never hired anybody in the private sector. He has never worked in the private sector in any significant way. But he can manage the entire country. He knows every industry. Why is it that everybody in the private sector to this guy is corrupt? Corrupt. Why don't we celebrate our businesses? Why don't we celebrate our advances? Why don't we celebrate our investments? Why don't we celebrate these opportunities that are in front of us like no other generation before? I mean, folks, if the Luddites had won out in the early 1800s, we would never have had the cotton gin, for God's sakes. The Second Industrial Revolution. Incredible. Oil, among other things. The railroad systems, connecting one part of the country with another. And on and on and on. And then, the Third Industrial Revolution, the automobile. Lights. Steel. And on and on. And now this Industrial Revolution, it's a technological revolution. No, no, no, we can't do that. Can you imagine developing booster rockets? No! They might put nuclear warheads on it. We can't have booster rockets. Hello? That's right. You heard them on nuclear energy. No, we can't have nuclear energy. No, we can't have this. We can't have that. These are the Luddites. Look it up. It's a real word. I used it the other month, and now it's all over the internet. People, hey, look at that. That's a new word. Well, it's an old word, actually. I'll be right back.
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10: Good evening and happy Wednesday, Central Illinois. I'm meteorologist Ben Whitney, and here's a look at your forecast from the WAND Weather Center. We've had a cloudy day out there across Central Illinois, and that'll continue to be the theme as we head overnight tonight. There will also be the chance for a few isolated, scattered pockets of shower activity, though mainly south of the I-72 corridor for our southern hometowns, but it'll be a warm one across all of the area this evening. Those overnight lows only down around 72 degrees tonight, and it'll be hot and cloudy tomorrow with those highs back in the low 90s.
11: Hi, this is Gordon Deal. Thursday on This Morning, America's First News. Our elected officials in Washington are trying to address concerns around the growth of AI, but at least three factors are preventing any action. Also, even though more schools are asking $100,000 a year, many colleges still find themselves under financial pressure. And are you and your spouse going through a food divorce? 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
12: Radio.

0: the China's dictator Xi fell ill in India. People have said he looks ill. He's looked ill for a period of time, they say. Rumors are circulating, according to Pacific Wire, that Xi departed the BRICS summit in India after suffering a medical episode. There has not been officially confirmed. The South African president returned from the summit ill, his office confirmed. Footage shows Modi pausing mid-speech to check if Xi is okay. We don't have any more information than that. Who knows? Who knows? The president is going to be speaking in North Carolina. We'll pick up some of that. We'd love to listen to that, too. So don't be nervous. Don't leave your spot. Stay where you are. Now, you might say, you know, Mark, I'm tired of hearing about AI and data centers and all. Well, don't be. I'm trying to do this in a measured way, trying to pace ourselves. But this is a big deal, and it's good versus evil, and it's right versus wrong. That's what it is. That's what it is. It's capitalism versus socialism. I don't care how many pseudo-conservatives have sold out. They've sold out. We don't need to follow them. They've sold out. And I'm not going to follow them. The CEO of NVIDIA, Jensen Huang, here's what he had to say yesterday. Cut four, go.
1: I was the first CEO to come out, not in the software industry, to say the end of software is nonsense. This is going to be a layer on top of software. It was a layer on top of software. This new layer on top of software is going to be agentic. It's going to make you use the software so much better. Mm-hmm. And so that's the first idea. The second idea is AI is going to destroy jobs. That's also completely nonsense.
0: It's so ridiculous. It is a job-creating machine. It's already happening. We've had people call in here. Cement truck drivers calling in here say they've never had it so good. These are massive buildings. You need electricians. You need people in the trades who know what they're doing. David Sachs, the presidential science and tech advisor, with Politico today. Cut five, go.
2: You have the president, though, who is very bullish on AI, and he's been pushing back at the skeptics, saying that anything bad about AI is a hoax. Do you think these safety concerns are a hoax?
3: I think the hoax is promoting this idea that humanity is going to be extinct.
2: Yeah, but he said in his Truth Social, he said anything bad about AI is a hoax.
3: Well, again, I think specifically what we're talking about is this idea that AI is going to end civilization within a very short amount of time. And that is specifically the fear that's being pumped through the media right now and promoted.
2: I mean, Elon Musk said about 10 to 20% chance that AI destroys humanity.
3: Well, he also just said that, you know, pea abundance is something that we're not focusing enough on, meaning the probability of creating a world of great abundance is something that we're not promoting enough. Instead, everyone's just focused on the quote pea doom. So, you know, look, I think that we can have a more balanced conversation about this. What's happening right now is that the media is pumping out all this fear that makes the public alarmed, and then they poll on that, and then sure enough, the polling reflects that sense of alarm. Then they take those polls to the politicians and say, see, the public is afraid. So then you get all these politicians saying, oh, we have to do something.
0: Yeah. Exactly right. And politicians, if they're anything, they're gutless. They're gutless. There's a few exceptions, but the vast majority of them are utterly gutless. And so they see this, and they're playing into it and playing into it, and then they pat themselves on the back about how righteous they are. They're not righteous. They're opportunists. They're about power. They're about self-promotion. They're narcissists. That's what politicians are for the most part. Not all of them. There's some great ones, just not enough. Just not enough. You know, folks, I want you to think about something. A young woman discovers she's pregnant. She's scared and alone. Maybe she's been told that abortion is her only option. Well, what if instead of telling her to end that life, someone said, we're going to help you. You don't have to do this alone. And that's what Sanctuary of Hope does. 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Stand with Sanctuary of Hope. I want you to look at the ghouls, the political ghouls, were involved in trying to kneecap this industry before it's even really shown even enough ankle to demonstrate how incredible it's going to be. And I want you to remember, because I may not be around back by this time, that what I've said about this entire industry and how it's going to change your lives and the lives of your children and grandchildren for the better. If the communist Chinese control it, it'll be a disaster. Then you have a lot to worry about. But if we control it, we're a...
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11: ABC News, I'm Dave Packer. The Fed voting to raise interest rates for the first time in 3 years, making the decision in the face of rising gas prices and stubborn inflation. Federal Reserve Chair Kevin Warsh.
12: For more than 5 years, inflation has been running above target. So our predominant focus is on the price stability side of our mandate. The plain fact is that inflation is too high and has been for too long.
13: The NTSB says it's now analyzing wreckage and audio recordings connected to a deadly local news helicopter crash in L.A. that killed a reporter and pilot on board and one person on the ground. They're covering an early deadly bus crash. One woman has been arrested in connection with that, a possible DUI case. Officials, including the FBI and the Coast Guard, keeping a close eye on U.S.-bound oil tankers after several experienced some kind of cyber attack while at sea. One ship knocked offline for some 30 hours. The U.S. is now looking into who is responsible. This is ABC News. The House of Representatives unanimously adopted a resolution to hold a billionaire in contempt of Congress for defying subpoenas related to the Jeffrey Epstein investigation.
14: Private equity billionaire Leon Black defied subpoenas, calling on him to testify under oath at a closed-door deposition this month as part of the committee's Epstein investigation, as well as turnover non-disclosure agreements sought by lawmakers. It remains to be seen if the Department of Justice would prosecute Black for contempt following Congress's referral. Black's lawyers have accused the House Oversight Committee of abusing its power. Black has previously faced scrutiny for paying Epstein at least $158 million. Peter Haralambos, ABC News.
13: Remains of the final missing Tennessee victim from Hurricane Helene have been found 2 years after the storm. The Washington County Sheriff's Department says 76-year-old Nancy Tucker disappeared with her husband when flooding took their home in September of 2024. His body was recovered days later, but hers had been missing until Saturday. Dave Packer, ABC News.
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